0: Hippo Dookie, not regular Dookie.
1: Yep. Trappier Gervais says, man, A.J. Brown left Philly to play with Drake because he's, quote, better than Hurts. Yeah, right. Heaven must be like this. Adam Castro says, Sam Darnold got hurt because Rob Parker never gave us the Sam Darnold song he owes us.
0: Oh, shit. That ain't happening.
2: We don't have time for that.
1: That's true. That's true. That's true. And here's
0: Rob G, there you go with that burner again.
1: I need to read this one more. I want to make sure I didn't lose it. It's a really good one. It's involving Rob Parker and someone who may or may not be on the show anymore. Okay. That would be, where is it at? Where I want to make sure I read it verbatim. Hey, whatever happened to Bucky Brooks, Rob G? Please bring him back. Rob, can you tell us what happened to Bucky Brooks?
2: He had a terrible take, and I banned him from the show. How's that?
0: Dang, Rob.
2: He had one of the worst takes I ever heard for a guy who played in the NFL.
1: If he didn't play in the NFL, would you give him a pass for his bad takes?
2: No.
0: No.
1: I've had bad takes. Kelvin's had bad takes. You've had bad takes.
2: No, not
1: the only one who hasn't is Alex.
2: Not that bad. I mean, I think after that take, Aaron Rodgers won two MVPs. That's how bad that take was.
1: Yeah.
2: It was really bad. And you figured that he knew more about football because that's what he does. I'm just saying. It was really bad. And Bucky Brooks is
0: fine. I vaguely
2: fine.
0: Remember it, but I don't remember it.
2: He doesn't care about this show. He's got his NFL Network. Is he still there, right?
1: Yeah, I think he's doing a podcast for them, too, now.
2: Is he?
1: Yeah.
2: Okay, good. Good for Bucky. I don't have anything against him.
1: You just said that he's banned from the show.
0: Yeah, he's banned from the show.
2: I said I don't have anything against him.
1: Did you Fred Rogan him, Rob? Is that what you did?
2: Who's that? I don't even know who you're talking about. All right, let's go.
0: Is he dead to you too?
1: Oh God, the list. Everybody, is longer.
2: Everybody's dead to me. That's where we are.
1: Yeah. Even Alex.
2: Not Alex.
1: No, Alex is dead.
0: Alex hanging on by a thread.
3: What don't did I do? Crazy.
2: You didn't do anything.
0: Don't say nothing crazy.
2: You. Not you, Alex.
3: Thank you, Rob.
2: Are you kidding?
1: Kelvin's dead to Rob.
0: Yeah, I'm dead to Rob.
1: I'm dead to Monty.
0: I think Ephraim's dead, but like not dead. He's a zombie right now. He don't know that he's dead, but he's dead.
1: Bucky Brooks is dead. Alex is hanging off for dear life
2: right
1: Alex
2: now. Alex is good.
3: Thank you, Rob.
2: When we cross over, Alex, we'll be together. You can't get in there. Not after that Drake May take. Not at all.
1: See, Kelvin had a bad take. He used to let him on the show.
2: But I've grown accustomed to him. So,
1: gosh. All right, whatever. Keep them coming on the YouTube. All night we'll be reading them as we go off the show. But again, we are about, 30 minutes away from kickoff. Niners and the Rams down under. Week one game between these two teams. And one of the big talking points coming into this game, outside of the travel situation, is, man, these Los Angeles Rams are like the dream team of football. Aaron Donald's not even playing tonight. Myles Garrett. Headlined by the guy you're seeing on your television right now, reigning and defending NFL MVP.
2: Who beat out Drake May.
1: Matthew freaking Stafford. Now, we already had Dan Orlovsky on ESPN say about a week and a half ago that if he gets the job done this season as expected, he's a top 10 player in NFL history. I don't know about all that. But this is a big season for Matthew Stafford. You think about his career and his longevity and his legacy. Wouldn't you agree, Kelvin Washington?
0: It is. Has a chance to, in my opinion, have a case to be in the Hall of Fame if he wins an MVP and a Super Bowl, but it's desperately one or the other. So if he wins the MVP, obviously makes a deep playoff run, but even if they lose, but he's two-time MVP, he's a Super Bowl champ, you can absolutely make a case for him. And I don't think Matthew Stafford's a top 10 quarterback of all time. I think we're getting a little carried away, and this is coming from, obviously a Lions fan. I think we're putting a little extra sauce on it right now because he has been fantastic with the Rams. They have a Super Bowl. He is now the MVP currently as we sit here today, Rob. But again, if we just stopped it, for whatever reasons, he said, I'm done today. I'm quitting. I'm done. I had enough. I don't think he's a Hall of Famer, and I think that's perfectly fine. Just like I don't think Eli is right now. I know he'll get in one day. You know my reasons why. And just like I think Phillip Rivers had an amazing career, but Phillip Rivers is not a Hall of Famer, and that's okay. I think we have this weird new thing where everybody has to be a Hall of Famer. You don't even get on the NBA. I know it's the Basketball Hall of Fame, but you know we've talked about that. He's not there yet. Now, Matthew Stafford goes out and repeats what he did last year. Again,

0: blows the hinges off with 40-some touchdowns, 4,500 yards. They win a bunch of games. He's an MVP again. That can do it. He wins a Super Bowl, he's in. Because then you start to look at, obviously, a couple Super Bowl titles, an MVP, obviously all the arm talent, and he'll have all the stats in the world just because he's, you know, he's been throwing the ball around his whole career. So to me, Rob, this season is a season that can get Matthew Stafford separated from currently Eli Manning. Currently. Eli's not in yet. Phillip Rivers, who is not going to make it, in my opinion, as well. And some guys like that. And it'll put him in the realms of a Russell Wilson, of a Kurt Warner. Guys like that were okay. MVP, obviously, and Kurt Warner. And obviously, he got Super Bowl titles and Super Bowl appearances. That is going to be imperative for him to get in. If he just is good this year, Rob, and really good, and was MVP candidate, but and they out in the first, second round, I don't think that's enough. I think he will have had a really good career, but that's not enough. Matthew Stafford still has work to do, people, to get into the Hall of Fame. I don't know why everybody's kind of anointing him. He's a top 10 quarterback yet, and this is coming from a Detroit Lion fan. Off the bat, you already got, you know, the Peytons and the Aarons and the Tom Brady's and the, you know, the Ben Roethlisberger who I would have. And that's the Elways. I mean, Marino's, like, there are guys quickly. That's off the top. And so I'm always blown away when I hear people, he's a top 10 quarterback. He's in the Hall of Fame already. Hall of Famer Matthew Stafford. Pump the brakes. Might even need an anti-lock brake. Pull that lever up a little bit. Back in the 80s and the 90s, the little lever, pull that up. Because he's not there yet, Rob. Rob, I need to be talking to you when we're in L.A. in February, down at, I'm sure, Convention Center, doing our radio row stuff. And if he's in the Super Bowl, or at that point, like we did the last 2 years, we announce on the show who the MVP is, because it usually happens during our show, then we can have that conversation. But right now, he's not in, and this season can get him in. But I'm blown away how many people have already put him in top 10, top 8 quarterback of all time, Hall of Fame quarterback. He ain't there yet.
1: Yeah, I just think it's people trying to rewrite history. And most of Matthew Stafford's numbers that you're talking about were all in games that didn't matter. And I covered him from his very first game on and watched most of his career. And oftentimes his team was down 21-0 when he started throwing the ball around the yard. I could not – a guy who you're talking about, a Hall of Famer, was a three-time Pro Bowler – 3 times in 15 years? Like that doesn't make any sense. What he's able to do and why people are banging some of these people is because his friend, Dan Orlovsky, is not objective. They were quarterbacks with the Lions. He's a good friend of Matthew Stafford. He has a great big platform on ESPN. Go back. Dan Orlovsky said it after he won the first Super Bowl. And guess what? The next couple of years didn't go that well, so he kind of got off. He had to get off of that. He said it after the first one that he was a Hall of Famer, which was ridiculous. And so when you hear people say this, always got to figure out, where is this coming from? Who's making these cases? I don't know, are they best friends? Really close friends? Do they go on vacation together? That's what I hear from Dan Orlovsky. So you mean to tell me, even Matthew's the Super Bowl he won? Was he the MVP? Oh, he wasn't the MVP. Remember a couple years ago there in Philadelphia at the 20-something yard line? Had 4 downs to beat the Eagles in Philadelphia. Remember that? That didn't happen. Last year they had a great team. Everybody thought they were going to Super Bowl last year. What happened? It was a terrible game in Atlanta. 3 interceptions. They lose that game, lose home field, and they lose to Seattle, who went on to win the Super Bowl. I thought that was last year. So I know. I've seen it. Why? He threw a game-winning touchdown in the Super Bowl that the Rams won. Kelvin, he won the MVP. What? A quarterback throws a game-winning touchdown in the Super Bowl, and he's not the MVP? Why would that be? Oh, did he have 2 or 3 interceptions in that game? Oh, probably. I'd have to look at the stats. I think it's a revisionist history. Matthew Stafford, 90% of his stats was the reason he has the nickname Stat Patford. 90% of his stats. When he came to L.A., the Rams had already gone to the Super Bowl without Matthew Stafford. He didn't lift up an organization. He wasn't Joe Burrow who showed up. If Joe Burrow showed up to a team that couldn't win a playoff game and took them to the Super Bowl, if Matthew Stafford had, after years, gotten the Lions to where they are now, then you could give him credit and say, wow, look at what he turned into from where he started. He had a ready-made team. Why are you doing this? They go out and they load up and all this other stuff. So you're going to tell me, are you going to hold it against Matthew Stafford when they don't win the Super Bowl this year? Oh, no, it won't be his fault. But when they win, it's his fault, even though they have Myles Garrett and Aaron Donald, right? So it's Stafford did it if they win, but if they lose, it'll be some other reason why the Rams lost. Come on, man. It's phony baloney. They're you know what? History's against them. Because teams that have that big of odds to win the Super Bowl are 0-20. Even the 16-0 Patriots didn't win a Super Bowl. You remember what Tom Brady did with Randy Moss?
0: Put up crazy numbers.
1: They put up crazy numbers.
0: You said a lot, and I hear you on quite a bit, but I will push back, I do think you overstate what he was doing in Detroit. I think you make it as if
1: I covered every game. I was there.
0: No, I know.
1: I covered every game. I was at every game.
0: But my point is, I look at a guy that came to an 0-16 team. That's why they got him, and a horrible franchise. So much so, I was in Detroit, and you wrote stuff, and you were on TV talking about how bad they were in the Matt Millen era, and this, that, and the other. And it was a terribly ran organization. So I give him credit that he didn't pull a, I ain't going to Detroit like an Eli, I refuse and all that. He said, I want to be there. I want to be a part of the turnaround. And I give him credit that he was able to go there and get to the postseason.
1: No, but there were games and situations that he could have. The Cowboys had the fifth best defense.
0: I agree. There are
1: situations, if you go look in Detroit, where they could have won the division. They had to beat the Packers at home the last game of the year. Do you remember that?
0: Did I not tell you that?
1: And they didn't win. And there were games that he could have changed the fortunes
0: of
1: the line.
0: I'm with you on that, Rob.
1: Jim Caldwell was the coach as well. He took the Indianapolis Colts to the Super Bowl. He had Jim Caldwell there.
0: Rob, I told Rob G today, I said, Matthew Stafford, I'll give him a lot of credit that he went in there and made them a viable team for a large portion of his time there, right? He was able to go there, get to the postseason 2011, 2014, 2016, and make that team a real team, make them fun to watch. A lot of people, you know, they were a viable team, and they had not been for eons. You know that you were there. And so I give him credit. I told Rob G the same thing, that there were some throws that would drive you crazy because, dude, just throw it normally and it's there. But sometimes he himself fell into his arm, loving with his arm talent like a lot of people do, because he can throw it sideways, he can flick the wrist, he can do all that. And there were some throws where it was bad, where like, man, if you just threw it a nice, normal, tight pass, that could have been the 3rd-and-6 pickup, and now maybe we ice the game. So I told Rob G that on the call, so I'm with you on that. But I still give him a lot of credit for coming into a terrible, making them a real team, at least a viable team, a team you had to beat for a matter of 8 to 9 years, and again, getting in the postseason 3 times. So I will give him favor in that. You're a little more critical of that run than I am. And then I think, just to your earlier point, if I trade and swap out for you Jared Goff, who got to a Super Bowl, and I bring you in, you better in there and win it, because that was the whole point, right? I got a young guy who I could build with in Jared Goff, who has had a nice career in Detroit, but instead they went with Matthew Stafford. So I'll give him credit that he came in, he got the job done, got them there, they win a Super Bowl, and then obviously they've been good the last few years as well.
1: That's where we disagree, because if he went and balled out and was a Super Bowl MVP, then I could buy into that. He just wasn't.
0: But that doesn't happen all the time.
1: No,
0: like Tom Brady wasn't the MVP in all 7 of his rings.
1: No,
0: like nobody.
1: No, but I'm
0: Patrick
1: just. But
0: Mahomes
1: I'm saying,
0: has actually been bad in Super Bowls.
1: In that case, that's what I needed to be able to give him props. And there, if you watch that whole Super Bowl run that year, Stafford had interceptions and game situations that easily could have turned, and we wouldn't even be having this conversation if the 49ers could hold on to the football. That's all I'm saying. It's like, it wasn't like it was clean and he didn't throw picks or whatever. It wasn't that.
0: He has a chance. My last point, again, he has got himself in the fringe category, right around it. Some people you can entertain that conversation. If he has another MVP season or he gets to the Super Bowl again.
1: Well, is now, everybody hurt again? Are all the quarterbacks hurt? How's he going to have an MVP? The reason he even won last year is all the good quarterbacks were hurt last year.
0: I mean, while they were hurt, that's a fact.
1: I'm just saying, when you look at it, that's what opened the door for him. That's all I'm saying.
0: Well, I mean, Patrick Mahomes got hurt at the end. He wasn't great. Lamar was good. Yeah, he was good. He wasn't Lamar. And obviously, Joe Burrow's out.
1: He beat Drake May by one. And Drake. And they weren't that impressed with Stafford despite his number. That's what that says.
0: I think you're forgetting.
1: No, they knew that.
0: They didn't make. They were worst to first.
1: So no, but they saying, also wow, knew that they didn't who they played. I mean, that's the other part of it.
0: Not a lot of people were screaming that like we were about that. A lot of people were saying, wow, look at what Drake May turned them around. That's why he was getting MVP love.
1: All right. Is this a legacy defining season for Matthew Stafford? We'll continue that conversation next with you. It is The Odd Couple on Fox Sports Radio. 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

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Check in with Monty in a moment as well. Get you updated. Big announcement when it comes to the Patriots and AJ Brown. 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We'll be right there. You ain't got to.

0: 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All right, 877-99 on Fox. Matthew Stafford, a career-defining season. 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Who we got?
1: Ken in Stockton, California. You're on the Odd Couple, Fox Sports Radio. What's up, Ken?
2: Good afternoon, Rob and Kelvin.
1: How are we up, Ken?
2: I hate to be a broken record, but, man, Mr. Negativity keeps coming out ever since he's been back. He can't stand Matthew Stafford. He calls him Stafford. He gets along with Sean in California because they hate Matthew Stafford. What does the guy got to do? At least Kelvin uses words like viable. He made him viable in Detroit. He won an MVP. He won a Super Bowl ring in L.A. And all Rob can do is be Mr. Negativity. He hates Matthew Stafford, and I'm out.
0: I thought it was Trash Talking Tuesday with Kid calling it about that. What you got to say?
1: It is what it is. All right. That's it. Let's go.
0: That's it.
1: Yep.
0: All right. There's Ken. All right, we got Shop Talk coming up in a little bit. Right now, Monty Bolaños is getting you updated. Monty, some bad news for Patriots fans. It gets worse.
3: It seems that way. A.J. Brown's probably going to be out for a little bit, expected to be out at least 4 weeks, according to ESPN. He suffered that high ankle sprain last night in that game against the Seahawks, where the Seahawks also suffered an injury themselves with quarterback Sam Darnold. But head coach Mike McDonald, speaking to Seattle Sports 710 earlier today, he did say that it seems like the hip is intact. He's dealing with more of a muscle issue. He is likely to miss their week 2 game in Arizona, though. When it comes to the Falcons, quarterback Tua Tagovailoa suffered an oblique injury in practice. He's officially listed as a limited participant and is considered day to day. And, guys, we do have another game coming up in, what, 7-ish minutes? Maybe 6 minutes? From Australia, mate. 49ers and Rams. Continuing week 1 of the NFL, LA is naming Stetson Bennett as the backup quarterback to Matthew Stafford for tonight's game. Rookie Ty Simpson is going to be the emergency QB3. In Major League Baseball, the Yankees are playing without Aaron Judge, but it seems like it's no problem. They currently lead the Rockies 4-1. It's the bottom of the fourth inning. It looks like the Pirates are on the scoreboard first against the White Sox, 1-0, top of the fourth there. Braves already defeated the Rays 3-1. Astros over the Phillies 2-1. And the Mariners beat the Rangers 4-3. And if you don't have enough content to talk about the Clippers and how ridiculous they are, here is more. Bradley Beal is going to wear the number 3 jersey for the Clippers, the first player to wear the number since Chris Paul. I don't like it. Back to you guys.
0: Well, we'll talk. We're going to talk about that a little bit later on in the show, Monty.
3: Okay, great.
0: Yep. So thank you, Monty. Appreciate it. Odd Couple on a TV thing. So on Thursday, you just heard the news there. A.J. Brown expected to be out 4 weeks with that high ankle sprain. Bad news. Obviously, if you're a Patriot fan, you're excited. You get a big receiver. You're saying, hey, we lost off the offseason, so you're hoping that he'd be your number one and put up some big numbers. Boom, he goes down. Drake May plays horribly in week 1. Just overall a bad. And not to mention, we talked about this too, the offseason with Mike Vrabel, Dina Rossini, all that drama. And it's just been a bad go. Now this season got a bunch of drama going down and investigations. It's been rough. Patriot fans, you had a good run. You had a bunch of Super Bowl wins and all that. It ain't going good right now, Rob.
1: No, I told you before the season started. I thought that they'd start 0-4. They wouldn't make the playoffs. We just had Christian Fourier, former Patriot, say he predicted the same thing. And now you got all this other stuff coming. You got the quarterback, which is a question, and you'll see if the bad play continues. The last 5 games, awful. Go look at the numbers. This is not feelings. These are facts. 11 turnovers in the last 5 games for your QB. And now A.J. Brown, you were hoping, you know, winds up having to go for a hospital pass and winds up in the hospital. And now he's going to be out, you know, for 4 games. Is that what they're saying? 4 games?
0: Yeah.
1: That hurts considering the way that the schedule starts. There's only one game, right, that it looks like possibly they can win or they, you know, like penciled in, they

0: should win no matter what, and that's against the Dolphins.
1: Dolphins, yeah.
0: I'm just saying, like no ifs, ands, or buts, whereas the other ones are questionable.
1: Yeah, I mean, the Steelers one is winnable, but you got to beat them. It ain't going to be easy.
0: You got to go on the road against
1: That's no, I'm with you. I'm saying, but I'm saying that, like, going against Seahawks was going to be a brutal one, right?
0: It's the same but team. They had a chance. They should have won
1: the game. Right. I'm saying prior to the season, I'm saying you're going into it. Obviously, you're thinking Sam Darnold's going to be healthy. You say, all right, that's going to be – obviously, you never think you're going to lose in the sense that you go in there, you compete, you win. But you could say, all right, that's a loss you could deal with. I think if you're looking at it, as you mentioned, I think the Jags you got to look at as beatable, even though they had a good season last year. It was like, do we buy that with them? Steelers, beatable, obviously a postseason team, but beatable if you're the you got to look. I guess my point is, if I'm the Patriots, I got to look at it and say, well, dang it, we are reigning AFC champs. Like, we can't go into Steelers or go play the Jags and be like, ooh, I don't know about that. Like,
0: it's not that you have to go there. It's that you didn't beat teams that were over 500. That's the problem. It's like, these are good teams.
1: This is
0: not last year's schedule, and that's all I'm saying. I'm not saying that they can't win. It's impossible for them to win the game. But as I look at them now and look at what the numbers Drake May has put up against better teams compared to what schedule he had last year.
1: They're bad.
0: What I'm saying. It's like he's going to have to play better and show me something. Go to Pittsburgh and win. A lot of people like Pittsburgh, you know, this year with Mike McCarthy at the helm and whatnot. We'll see. Maybe it's not. And maybe they're not as good as people think.
1: Yeah, I think my concern with them is the offense. Like, is it going to be potent enough to keep up with some of these teams? Because
0: you don't need to if you have a good enough defense. You don't have to score a lot.
1: I don't know if it's good, though. It's expensive. I think the highest, most expensive defense in the league. But I don't think their defense for that price is Seattle, is Houston, is Broncos, is a couple other teams. Now we'll
0: see. They won the division last year. I'm just saying, like they won the division.
1: You brought it up. Dang it, if a field goal kicker who never misses.
0: Yeah, but I'm just still saying. But if you look at the games, they went to Detroit in a big game and won that game. They won some big games.
1: No, I'm not mad at them. I'm just saying.
0: I saw games last year. There's no way they should have gone into Detroit and won that game. It just it was unbelievable to me.
1: Yeah, they should not have.
0: They shouldn't have won that game.
1: The Patriots. Listen, the loss alone, maybe pause in advance. You can swallow that and say, like, all right, you know, we lost to the Super Bowl champs. Obviously, you don't want to lose in that fashion where you had the game in your hand, at least tie or maybe win it. But moving forward now, to lose the guy who's supposed to be that guy who could take it over the top, a guy like Drake May who can say, look, I could throw it to him even though he ain't quote-unquote open, A.J. Brown could go make it happen. He's had 1,000 yards, you know, every year. And to lose that guy for a handful of weeks is just a big, big blow, especially when your confidence is low now in Drake May. And that, to your point, I'm coming off a bad Super Bowl. I'm coming off a bad game against the Broncos. I wasn't – and here's the crazier game of all of them, in my opinion, Rob, is against – the Texans, where they meaning the Patriots defense, kept getting the ball back because C.J. Stroud was abysmal, and you think, oh, you should blow him out by, 17 or more, and yet the C.J. Stroud somehow was still in that game because Drake May and that offense couldn't do anything against the Texans. That, to me, was the crazy one. Like, dude, what are y'all doing? You got a chance. That's a huge blow for a team that's trying to find their rhythm, for a quarterback that's trying to find his confidence to say, I'm not as bad as the last few games, and to lose your what would potentially be your safety blanket in an A.J. Brown, had a few catches before going down. That's a big blow. And as we know, too, with high ankle sprains, those things are terrible, Rob, because even if they say 4 weeks, he might get back out on the field, you know what I mean? But is he going to be even remotely close to being the best version of A.J. Brown? So that's a massive blow.
0: Yeah, I mean, it just is. Considering the schedule, considering the quarterback where they are, considering the coach's scandal, you know, like, there's a lot of stuff, moving parts going on here, and it doesn't look good. So if they lose you lose week two, and then you start to go, some people said 4-0 or 1-5 to start. Don't they have... they have four tough games, then they have, I think, right?
1: Yeah, I'm looking at
0: the Dolphins, and then the Ravens.
1: Yeah, they go. If you want me in order, it goes obviously last night. Then it goes I mentioned the Steelers. They'll be at home against the Steelers, but then they go to Jacksonville, then they go to Buffalo. They got a, you know, again, like you mentioned, should be a layup against the Raiders. Sorry, Rob G, cover your ears. They'll be at home against the Raiders. Then they'll be at home against the Jets. So that's a couple of, you could be all right then. But then another tough one on the road in
0: Baltimore,
1: Indianapolis, or Indiana.
0: Okay.
1: I'm talking about the Bears.
0: Yeah.
1: I see that. Bears. Indiana Bears.
0: What happened to that?
1: I don't know. What is the latest with the Indiana Bears?
0: Nothing.
1: Listen, some teams are supposed to be where they're supposed to be. That was just trying
0: to put pressure on Illinois to. Then nothing happened. I thought they had the land and the deal. They were having a press conference. They're coming to Hammond.
1: I don't know what's going on with that, but they get to Chicago. It's supposed to be in Chicago. Okay. Some teams, okay, you can be a little further out and da da da da. Kansas City moving all that. Not the daggone Dub Bears.
0: Kansas City's terrible too. They moved to Kansas. And as somebody who went to games in New York for the Jets at Shea Stadium, you know, and then they moved to Jersey, it changed everything for me. You know what I mean? It just did. Mm-hmm. And I'm not saying
1: that happens.
0: That I didn't watch it or I didn't know what was going on, but it changed just how I felt about them. I get it. It's only 11 miles, 7 miles from New York. You know what I mean? It's very mm-hmm. close. So it ain't like it's not like San Francisco and Santa Clara. Is that what it is? Santa Clara is about
1: Santa Clara,
0: an hour away or what? Like it's far.
1: How'd you feel when you were in Detroit and in the Pontiac Silverdome?
0: Same thing. It was
1: for those who don't know, that's probably what, 30 miles?
0: 35 miles, like highway miles, not driving in the street, like 35 highway miles, far. And when they moved down to Detroit back into the city, it was the greatest thing. Same thing with the Pistons when they moved back.
1: Oh, yeah. Now you got it all right there. As you
0: Cleveland, the Cavaliers were in Richfield, Ohio. They moved back to the city. They will move to the suburbs first and then came back.
1: Yeah, you got Detroit's now. They're all what, like a half a mile away from each other now? All of them, all four teams, Red Wings.
0: It's a nice setup downtown. Philadelphia's kind of like
1: a few blocks. I'm talking a half mile. It might be three blocks away, right? Yeah, exactly. 3 blocks away right there. The Patriots, they're in a tough position, obviously, with this injury. And you wonder, too, if they're out, which I don't think that's crazy, them being out at all. You know, like who jumps in from the AFC? Is it the Ravens back? You know, they should be. Is it the Bengals who jump in there? It's like that'll be the interesting thing because that's, you know, there's always the teams that were in and out. There are worst to first, the first to worst. So we both agree. You got the Ravens going to Super Bowl. I got them winning the division, being the postseason. So the Ravens will be an easy shoe-in to me of, like, the team that will replace them in the postseason. Absolutely. All right, Shop Talk on the way. Rob G, see what he cooked up for us. It's the Odd Couple on the TV things on Thursday. Stick with us, Fox Sports Radio.
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0: 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And the Pro of the Week goes to Seahawks quarterback Drew Lock. Came off the bench and for injured Sam Darnold in 16-22 for 187 yards, had a touchdown, no turnovers in their win over New England. So again, congrats to Drew Lock for being our Express Pro of the Week. Shoot, he outplayed the Super Bowl loser in Drake May. It is now time for Shop Talk.
1: Ain't nobody exempt in the barbershop. You know that. 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
3: That's right. It is Shop Talk here on The Odd Couple, a segment where we talk about something happening outside of the world of sports. This week's topic comes to us from the world of TikTok. There is a woman right now who went viral earlier this week. They're calling her Dolores the Weenie Warlock because she was able, get this, to view a photograph of a woman who had made a hot dog. The hot dog, ketchup, mustard, onions, bun, whatever. No frill, none fancy about it. Just by looking at the photo, Dolores was able to correctly identify which brand of bun she used.
0: Brand of bun.
3: Just by looking at photograph. They're calling it the most hidden talent of all time. So guys, here's the question. She's gone viral. She's famous now. She has a nickname and everything. You guys are already kind of famous, so this is probably not the best question for you. But here is the question. What is one thing that is true about you that you wish you were famous for specifically?
0: Ooh, that's a good question. That is a good question.
3: Dynamite Radio, we got going right here, guys.
4: That's a hard question.
0: That is a hard, Roger.
4: To
0: that's
4: ask someone
0: like,
4: on the spot to answer.
3: What do you wish you were famous? What's your Kim Kardashian moment?
5: Wow. We love a good comeback.
6: I'll go last to make sure we have time for everybody. Go ahead.
5: Thank you, Rob.
4: Yeah, that's what it is.
5: Yours would be the Glizzy Gobbler, Rob. That'd be yours.
6: God.
0: Yeah, that was a little crazy.
3: I think if Rob was just known for being like frugal and how he was able to save money for people, I think that'd be a good thing to be famous for.
0: That's a good one. Mazi, Rob G, Alex, anybody got one? I gotta think. You hit us with a deep one, Rob G.
4: Would have been nice to know ahead of time.
0: Maybe. Go ahead, Alex.
5: I was gonna say I'll let you guys get some time. For me, I've been told in so many ways that I'm like, what was the term they used? It was really funny. Toxic positive. Like, I'm so toxic. Positive, it's almost toxic. They're like, you find a positive spin for everything.
0: Yeah. Which is beautiful. Until it's something you don't agree with.
4: Yeah, I was going to say no.
0: Then you go down the deep end.
4: Like, yeah, if you don't agree with something, you don't want to have a conversation with you.
5: I'll have a conversation about
4: anything. No, I'm saying I wouldn't.
5: Oh, well, that's not my choice.
4: It's because of how you handle it.
5: That's fine with
0: you
5: me.
0: You go in.
4: That's where Kelvin and I don't necessarily see that. But okay.
0: You are absolutely toxic positive. I agree with that.
5: Yes. Thank you.
0: But there's about 6 or 7 topics that I'm scared of.
5: I might change your mind in reality.
0: Alex. You know that.
5: I'll have you waking up questioning life. That's why.
0: Mine would be, Rob G, I'm the world's greatest food orderer. I think you've been around me, Rob G,
5: really?
0: Enough to know that.
3: You're pretty good.
5: Wait, why? Explain.
0: Even you, Miss Tofu. I would set you straight. I'm like, all right, I know you love it, but you should try this. Add a little of this, a little sprinkle of that. So if I just be the world's, and by the way, in 2026, that could, Alex, you know, that could be something huge nowadays. But I will be the world's greatest food orderer. That's like a hidden talent. I do it for everybody. Even Rob Parker, who I know only wants certain things, let me still order. I think you might like certain things. If I take him to a Chinese food spot, Alex, I might set him straight. World's greatest food order in the history of mankind, your boy.
5: Okay, fascinating.
6: Monty?
4: I really don't know. Do you have something, Rob?
6: No.
4: Parker?
6: This is too hard.
3: This is hard because you guys are already famous. That's the problem.
4: That's not it at all.
6: More like infamous as me.
3: Like, both of you guys, independent, you two specifically, Monty and Rob, have gone viral in ways we could never imagine. For specific instances.
6: Well, Monty, definitely.
4: Okay, Rob Parker.
3: And I'm sure neither one of you is like, yeah, I don't want to be famous for that. I'd like to be famous for something else. So what is something that you're like, hey, I'm cool at this. I like this. I'm good at this. I want to pay for this. Like, I would
0: I think there's an obvious for you, Rob Parker. I'm going to see if you say it. If you don't, I'll say it for you. I think there's an obvious one.
3: What's that?
0: I'm going to see. Do you have one, Rob?
6: I don't. No.
0: I think yours would be comedy. You would love to be more like, as a comedian. Like that. That's
3: Rob's
0: a sitting.
3: Famous for being funny.
0: Sitcoms. I think those would be your, like, if that was.
6: That might be it. The sitcom, right? Because that's what I would be doing if I wasn't doing this.
0: Yeah. So that would be it.
3: How many people would watch your show, Rob, you think, if you were to write a show?
6: A lot. I think I'm pretty funny.
3: I think I'm pretty funny. What's the problem?
6: I just think I think I know what works in a sitcom. I do. And, you know, I wrote one already.
0: The only problem
6: is... It should be on the air. Spike Lee didn't do it. A lot of people read it. They like it. You know?
3: Racist.
6: Tracy Morgan's people read it. I mean, I can't say I didn't get my chance. You know what I mean?
0: Yeah. Hey, that's all you can ask.
6: A couple people read it. So, I mean, Tracy Morgan's people read it. Spike
0: read
6: it.
0: I think the big issue is...
6: That's not bad, right?
4: No, not at all.
5: The type of stuff that does get greenlit.
0: I've had comedians on the show, on the news show, at Rob, and they've talked about how it's just this weird era where sitcoms, like when we were growing up, that was the norm. That was from 8 o'clock to 11 o'clock, you know, it was sitcoms, and that was just like the golden standard of primetime television. And it's just changed now. Like it's American Idol and The Voice type shows. It's the biggest loser.
6: They don't
0: want to
6: pay actors and script and writers. They just do. Exactly. They want to do reality stuff where there's no payment.
5: It's cheap.
6: And remember,
0: cheap, easy.
5: Everybody wants to do it.
6: Yeah.
0: So I'm with you, Rob. I think we missed those. We need those. That was when it was, you know, television was at its best. But now, I literally can't think. Who name so any of you name one of the gold standard sitcoms right now? Go.
4: What?
3: Right now there is none.
4: There is none right now.
0: That's what I'm saying.
3: The most
0: crazy.
3: Recent ones would have been Modern Family and
4: Modern Family.
3: And what, Big Bang?
4: Abbott Elementary, I think, is popular, but I don't
0: watch
4: it.
0: You know what? There you go.
4: I don't
0: that's
4: watch
0: a good
4: it.
0: Good call there.
6: I've seen the elementary commercials and the billboards, but I've never seen
4: it.
6: Yeah,
3: all right, Monty, what are you famous for?
4: For how much I love dogs.
6: Okay.
4: There you go.
6: Okay.
3: That's cool.
6: How many dogs do you 30. Have now?
4: I don't have one because I'm not ready. I put my dog down.
3: You had to do it, didn't you?
6: Wow. I didn't know.
4: No, it's okay. It's been a minute. It's been a minute, but I'm not ready.
6: I'm sorry.
4: I'm not ready. No, it's okay.
6: I didn't know.
4: No, you're good. It's okay. One day, and then I'm going
0: to
4: bring him
0: here.
4: Yeah,
0: she does love dogs.
6: I'm thinking about getting another dog. It's been a while for me. I think I was 7 or 8, so I'm just thinking I might get another dog.
4: Yeah, it's time.
0: What, you going to go another 50-something years?
6: I think I'm healed now.
0: You wait?
6: I think I'm healed.
0: Get to doing it. We are...
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5: And here's what you need to know.
6: Football is officially underway in Australia between the 49ers and the Rams to continue week one of the NFL. The Rams punted on their first two drives of the game, but the Niners got a field goal on their opening drive. So they're up 3-0 with about 3 minutes to go in the first quarter. Brock Purdy for San Francisco is 9 of 12 for 58 yards. Matthew Stafford for LA is 2 of 5 for 8 yards. Other news out of the NFL, Falcons quarterback Tua Tagovailoa suffered an oblique injury in practice today and was listed as a limited participant. He is considered day-to-day. Patriots wide receiver A.J. Brown, who suffered a high ankle sprain last night, is expected to be out at least 4 weeks, according to ESPN. In Major League Baseball, no Aaron Judge, no problem for the Yankees so far. They lead the Rockies 4-1. It's the bottom of the sixth inning. Pirates on the scoreboard first against the White Sox in Chicago, 1-0 after five innings, while the Mariners top the Rangers 4-3. Amancio Olaños.
7: One guy is happily divorced. One guy is happily married. One guy gets called daddy by his three beautiful daughters. One guy gets called daddy after a credit card approval. One guy won a state high school basketball championship. One guy only covered a state high school basketball championship. One guy's been inducted into three halls of fame. One guy has only mopped a hall. Does this seem weird to anybody else?
8: Crazy.
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9: 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Gamble.

0: managing editor of MLB. And last call. So a lot to get to in this final hour of the program. Rob G, we got Clippers news, huh?
1: We do. We also have an NFL game going on, Rob Parker, we've got to talk about first.
0: 3-0.
1: On Netflix, 3-0. The Australia Niners taking on the Los Angeles Rams because they've been there for a week. They

0: They're talking about, oh, they got this great charter and everybody. It's not like they're going to be sitting in coach. That's not the – you're in air for 14 hours.
1: Coach, private, don't matter.
0: It
1: don't
0: matter. It's in the air. It takes something out of you. I'm a world traveler. I've been everywhere. Crazy.
1: What's crazy, Rob, is to answer your question, you're like, I don't know where they got this from. They sent people, 15 people over 2 years, had gone there several times and monitored their body to, all right, well, what was it like if we get there at noon? What was it like if we get there at night? What if we sleep? Well, when did you go to sleep? When did you feel more like yourself? Like, they've been studying this for 2 years to figure it all out. And I feel like at the end of the day, you're never going to figure it out. It's going to suck. You're there. You're off, but you got to play a game. And it's the first game. So you're already a little, jittery and just off centered because it's the first game of the season already. I think it's going to be not a great game. Maybe the fourth quarter will open up some. Just because, again, it's the first game, you're jittery, you're excited, you don't do preseason. Really, the Rams were key in that whole not doing the preseason with your starters. And now you're out there and literally halfway across the world. We talked about it earlier, not to rehash it, but just, I don't get with the NFL. What are you trying to prove? I understand you want to make the game more global. As big as it is in America, it's not the biggest thing when it comes globally at all. So I understand
0: Australia's off the map. You're not going to have a team there, so there's no reason to sell tickets in Australia. There's no reason. Like, you're not going to get a team there. I don't care if you want to do something internationally. Australia will not get a team. So can we stop?
1: And here we are again. And where is it next? Is it a game in China next? I'm dead serious. A game in Japan? I absolutely can see them trying to do a game in Tokyo. And again, if you're the players, like, enough is enough. Dude, it's already the most difficult sport. You and I sit up here, we talk to former players all the time, how brutal it is on the body, how bad travel is. Ephraim talked about a great point. You just mentioned how hard it is to travel across the ocean that far. Well, imagine, too, you're a lineman of either defense or offense or a player. You've been getting beat up all game. That does so much to inflammation to the body. That air pressure that you're dealing with for 14, 16 hours, Rob, you're dealing with air pressure. That's what, dude, when I had surgery, and I'm sure if you had to, like, they tell you, you can't travel because of the air pressure, and you have dental surgery because it could, like, open a wound. Like, it's brutal on your body if you're going through things already. So to just have 53 men and be like, oh, you'll be all right. I know you just played the most brutal sport we have in America, but go travel 14, 16. Now, you'll be all right. Man up. That's just wild to me.
2: All right. Dynamite analysis there, Rob Parker. I love what you're bringing to the table today.
0: What are you talking
2: so
0: about?
2: So much enthusiasm. So much enthusiasm here on a TV theme song Thursday. We are keeping an eye on this football game, of course. Still 3-0 San Francisco. Big news, though, in the NBA involving the team of the summer, none other than the Los Angeles Clippers. I'm not talking about the cap circumvention. I'm not even talking about the Department of Justice getting involved in Kawhi Leonard's finances. What I'm talking about is in the overnight hours, Wednesday into Thursday, the Clippers team website decided that they would start selling, unbeknownst to the rest of us, Bradley Beal jerseys with the number 3 on them. In case you didn't know, the only Clippers player worth talking about that's worn number 3 is one Chris Paul. And according to Chris Paul, they told him, even after things ended badly there a few months ago in the start of the season, no one's ever going to wear that number again. We are going to retire your number, Chris Paul. And not even a year later, Bradley Beal, who showed up there, had a cup of coffee and a sweet roll, is the new number 3 in Clipperdom. Rob Parker.
0: I have no issues with it. The Clippers can do that. Chris Paul, can you win? If you won a championship, I'll buy that. That guy's number should be retired. Chris Paul had to rub the organization so bad that they took a flight at night to come to him to tell him that he was off the team and get your stuff and you're done. There's a lot of issues when it comes to Chris Paul, the way he talked about the organization and whatnot. If you don't win, like seriously,

0: a championship and you're derogatory or bad-mouth the organization, I just don't see what you're expecting. What if you won a championship, you cement yourself there, and then hopefully you can, you know, work with that player and decide, you know, you want to do something special for him. I just can't believe they said to him, oh, nobody will ever wear that number again. Kelvin, the way that he was dispatched, dumped, like in the middle of the night, like you got to get out of here. They said, Chris Paul, you're a Cancer. And he said, no, I'm a Capricorn. I was born in January. But you get my point. Like that's what they said to him. We're not going to wait till the end of the season. We're not going to give you an exit video. We're not going to shower you with gifts. Can you pack your stuff and get out? That's the guy you're holding a jersey for so that you could have a ceremony and jersey retirement. I'm not saying they can't make up down the road and they figure it out or something, but I'm sorry. I just can't. I don't have an issue with them giving that number up.
1: I'm glad you said that last part, because that's actually my starting point. Sometimes, Rob, you got to have foresight. And you already know you're going to make up with Chris Paul. There's going to be some redemption tour and, you know, bygones be bygones. He was just competitive. We were competitive. We were just trying to win. So to me, sometimes as an organization, you got to have some foresight to say, look, we're not an organization that's beloved. We don't have this great history of amazing players. He's arguably your best player you've ever had. I mean, Elgin Baylor's up in there. Blake was obviously up there, but in my opinion, it's Chris Paul. Kawhi was as far as talent, but not really anything to really, you know, hang your hat on for as far as his tenure. So to me, it's Chris Paul. And I look at it as, look, we got a chance to start to build on something, right? We got a new place. We got our new home. And obviously, we're going through investigations. Obviously, our former owner was terrible in Donald Sterling. Obviously, nobody really wanted us in Staples Center all those years. So now, to me, I'm looking at it as a chance to build something new. Chris Paul, you're going to be the first number up there, you know, and into a dome. I understand we had some, we're not necessarily seeing eye to eye. However, you played your heart out. We had some good times with you. There was a little bit left to be desired for sure, but you were great. You were an MVP candidate and all stars and all that good stuff with us when you were there. Let's start with him. Let's build a foundation. Let's make being a Clipper mean something, right? If you're a Laker, once a Laker, always a Laker. If you're the Knicks, you got Knicks Pooh. Think of them as a Knick. They're going to every dango postseason game because once a Knick, always a Knick. Welcome back, except Charles Oakley, and all that good stuff. And so to me, I would want to build that. Let's start having it where being a Clipper means something. Being a part of this organization means something. And who better to start with than our captain, our leader, our guy? Again, I'm not saying everything was hunky-dory. We saw eye to eye, but Chris Paul was our guy. And to me, that's an obvious way to say, let's build upon something so that I can start creating a Clipper culture and being happy that you were part of this franchise. And to me, just honoring your best player over the last 20 years.
0: I don't think you know anything about his reputation in the NBA. I really don't think you know anything about Chris Paul's reputation.
1: I do. And we talked about it. And we actually agreed that there are he rubs guys the wrong way.
0: It's not good. And the idea, the way that they even asked him to get lost, tells you a lot. Seriously. If you are going to retire guy's number, he's a part of your franchise, and you might be saying the time has come, you need to retire. There's a way of doing it without it being in the middle of the night and you come to tell the guy, okay, dude, pack your stuff up. You got to get out of here now. I mean, seriously.
1: But that ain't the most well-run organization either. Organization that is trying to say we don't like Chris Paul.
0: But you're acting like Chris Paul hasn't done anything in this. I'm just saying.
1: Listen, we talked about it then when the whole thing happened and going to tell him. We both said Chris Paul's been called dirty. He has had dirty plays. I would sit here and agree. Chris Paul, plenty of people have spoken out about how he rubbed it. Most recently, Big Baby Davis is out of jail, out of prison, whatever. And he's been doing all the pods, all the rounds. And one of the things he talked about was he said Chris was Chris was our guy and he was, you know, the leader of the team. But he said he never was able to really put his arm around DeAndre and Blake and say, hey, young guys, this is how you do it. this is, you know, the come on, tighten up, let's do this. He said he just didn't galvanize the team. So I'm with you. I'm not saying everything was hunky dory and peachy perfect, but if you're going to start with somebody, that's the guy to start with to say, hey, we want to start some type of legacy where being a Clipper means something, being a part of this organization means something, and there's some type of lasting legacy.
0: Let him be a Pelican. Let the Pelicans do it.
1: Well, yeah. Well, hot dang. Pelican, Hornet, what would he be?
0: Hornet, whatever it is. Let them do it. Yeah. He's been on a million teams.
1: That's an interesting one. Actually, would he go to the Hornets? Which I know they're the Pelicans now. I don't know how that would work.
0: I mean, just the idea of a guy who's potentially going to be in the Hall of Fame, and for you to come in the middle of the night to tell him to get lost, I just think that there's something there that's more than just the Clippers doing something wrong. You know what I mean?
1: It might have been water and vinegar or vinegar and, you know, that way it wasn't, they weren't going hand in hand. But to me, I'm looking at it as a business person, I'm looking at foresight. Like, all right, look, our fan base loved him. He's arguably our most beloved, famous guy that we had, you know, maybe with him, Blake, however you want to look at it. And I will be looking at it, Rob, as I want to get him, Blake, DeAndre, Jamal Crawford, kind of that core group.
0: They didn't win anything there. I mean, like you were talking
1: about. Right, but I'm saying I want to – it's almost like when you see college football and you see guys who formerly play, even if they didn't win a national championship, I was there, they're back on the sideline, they're part of the organization, you know, they're you know, helping out, they're showing up, they're doing some speeches. Like, I would look at it like that. There's no Clipper culture at all, and I would eventually want to start to build it. That's all I'm saying, Rob.
0: Yeah.
1: I'm not saying he was, you know, Joe Dumars of a guy, if you will, around the organization, but I'm just saying.
0: 877-99 on Fox, 877-996-6369. Did the Clippers screw up by giving away Chris Paul's number 3 jersey to Bradley Beal? We'll continue that conversation next with you.
1: And that's who they gave it to, Rob, Bradley Beal?
0: It is The Odd Couple, Fox Sports Radio.
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0: Hey, jamming. I don't know what it is. What's this, Rob?
1: I don't know.
0: Rob, you know. Robert Lee Parker Jr. III, sixth. If you don't stop it,
1: I don't know what this is.
2: It's Joker's Wild.
1: Joker's Wild. There we go. All right.
0: What was that? I don't even know that. What is that?
1: The game show.
0: Oh. They was grooving, though. Whoever was on the band, Alex, they wasn't playing around.
1: That was a 70s
2: so
1: game
2: good.
1: Show, right?
2: It's so good, yeah.
0: That ain't no. They wasted that. That was a banger. That needed
2: That's
0: to be
2: like
0: a album
2: jazz
0: cut.
2: Flute, too. He was like, so good.
0: Yeah, they wasn't playing around with that. Odd Couple, Robin Kelvin on the TV thing. So on
2: Rob,
0: Thursday.
2: Sit on there. What flute?
0: Oh, boy.
2: What's that?
0: Fair coming up with J.R. 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We've got Last Call coming up a little bit later as well. So still a lot left in this hour. 877-99 on Fox. Chris Paul, his number three, giving up to Bradley Beal, of all people. It's not like the Carmelo Joker situation. We're like, all right, hey, that's the Joker. You know, Carmelo, I don't know. 877-99 on Fox. Let's take some calls, Rob.
1: 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What's up, Adam?
3: My guys, my favorite radio show. And you know what I think about when I think about the Clippers? I think, foul! Because you know what, man? The only reason why they even got – the reason why Chris Paul's even on their team, guys, rest in peace to David Stern, but – remember, he vetoed the trade. He's supposed to be a Laker. And as a Lakers fan, can you imagine, like I was telling Bob G, can you imagine what we missed out on? And then to think about the second run of this fluke thing, even though I know we're talking about Chris Paul, was this Paul PG-13 thing. He was supposed to come to us, but he went to the Clippers, and we've seen what happened with that whole Kawhi era. So it's straight up a no-go for anything that went on with the Clippers, man. Don't celebrate nothing. You only got there because we got vetoed. He should have been a Laker in the first place. Just go on back to what y'all used to be. Second rate. Love y'all guys. Talk to y'all later, man.
1: All right, Adam. Appreciate it.
0: That's still a weird veto, man. Trade. When
1: no, it wasn't. That was the only asset that the franchise had, and they were trying to sell it.
0: It was weird.
1: They owned it. The league owned the Pelicans.
0: The league owned the Hornets, whatever they were. Yeah.
1: And they didn't want to, like, to attract a buyer. You couldn't strip it, so that's why they did it. It made total sense to me why.
0: Dude, but I also can have a marquee franchise in the Lakers sitting there with Kobe and Chris Paul.
1: It's the value.
0: And I'm getting Pau Gasol back and Lamar Odom and a bunch of picks.
1: It's the value of the other organization. It made sense.
0: It did not make any sense to me. That's your opinion. I thought it's just like we've never seen it before, never seen it again. Again, I understand they were the owners of the team, but that you vetoing leagues? I don't like that. But, yeah, Chris,
1: it's
0: again,
1: happened before,
0: I think,
1: in sports. Charlie Finley sold three of the greatest Oakland A's that were ever around. He sold three of them. And baseball vetoed all the sales because he was selling them for money, not for players. And he vetoed it. And the A's had won, you know, a number of World Series, including three in a row.
0: But at least that was some shady goings on.
1: No, it wasn't. He had every right to sell the players. It wasn't in the best interest of baseball. Just like the NBA didn't think it was in the best interest of the NBA. That's all I'm saying.
0: Yeah, David Stern, he missed on that one. He was Dwight Howard at the free throw line with that one over me. The put a button on the conversation with CP3. Matter of fact, is Monty there? Because that's her squad. Monty, your thoughts. I mean, Chris Paul, I don't know. Did you hear my point? Was Rob said he doesn't mind and give it up. My whole thing was he's been your best player. I understand he was probably ornery at times and didn't get along, but you got to start building something. You want to have it where, dang it, being a Clipper meant something, bring guys back, you know, all former players, and who better to really start that off than with Chris Paul, in my opinion.
4: Yeah, I'm bothered by it. I mean, listen, right now there's so many other bigger issues with the Clippers, right? And in the grand scheme of things, like, I understand what you're saying, Rob, over here, that he doesn't have a problem with it, but as a Clipper fan, as you just said, like, Blake Griffin, to me, is the greatest Clipper of all time because of what he did, tied into Lob City, tied into what Chris Paul did. Chris Paul was a quote-unquote, you know, player that was a bad player, would instigate and would be a problem, all of those things. But the way the Clippers have handled this new ownership, obviously a lot of problems, have handled these players that do mean a lot to the fans. The disrespect to Blake Griffin, DeAndre Jordan, and now Chris Paul. But I was just telling the guys, if I'm being completely honest, I'm more annoyed that Bradley Beal decided to do this. Even if it's true that they're That's friends and they had a conversation, when they put him on that flight overnight and cut him from the team, Clipper fans were very mad about it. We were very
1: but
4: vocal.
1: But it says a lot.
4: Correct. We love Chris Paul. So knowing that, Bradley Beal, what are you doing? If you were paying attention just a little bit, you would have seen how the fan base felt about that. So I'm mad at him that he's even doing this. Like, in the grand scheme of things, it doesn't matter. Bring back Chris Paul, Blake Griffin, retire their jerseys, and also Steve Ballmer, you suck. But other things, let's check in on the NFL happening in Australia. Kyren Williams has the first touchdown in Australia, a 5-yard rushing touchdown that gave the Rams the lead. Then the Rams had an interception against Brock Purdy and the 49ers, but San Francisco just responded with their own interception. So 49ers do have the ball once again. Rams are up 7-3. Niners have the ball on their own 20-yard line. But again, back-to-back interceptions, plenty of game left. Other things out of the NFL, Giants wide receiver Malik Nabers, who has been a full participant in practice all week, insists that he has not made a decision on whether he's going to play Sunday night in New York season opener against the Cowboys. Falcons quarterback Tua Tagovailoa suffered an oblique injury in practice today. He was listed as a limited participant, is considered day-to-day. Cooper Rush did take first-team reps in practice today. Patriots wide receiver A.J. Brown suffered a high ankle sprain last night against the Seahawks. ESPN reports that he is expected to be out at least 4 weeks. When it comes to the Seahawks, quarterback Sam Darnold, who suffered a hip injury in the opening drive of last night's game, apparently he's dealing with more of a muscle issue, but reports say that he is likely to miss week 2, which is against Arizona. In Major League Baseball, it's the Yankees who still lead the Rockies 4-2, bottom of the 7th inning. Pirates over the White Sox 1-0, bottom of the 7th there, while the Mariners already beat the Rangers 4-3. In tennis at the U.S. Open, Coco Gauff taking on Elena Rybakina. And Gauff is up 4-2 in the first set of the semifinal, while Aryna Sabalenka already defeated Jess Pegula to advance to her fourth straight U.S. Open finals. Back to you guys.
0: Boy, Duolingo, you making Duolingo proud, Monty. Thank you. It is the Odd Couple on a TV theme song Thursday, as Monty was getting you updated there. We'll keep you updated on this game with the Australian Niners and the Los Angeles Rams. We'll continue to keep you updated on that a little bit later on. Don't forget, we do have Last Call as well. Right now, it is time for Foul or Fair with J.R. Gamble. MLBPro.com.
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7: That's right, it's Foul or Fair here on the Odd Couple Fox Sports Radio, a segment we go around the diamond to discuss all the biggest headlines in Major League Baseball, nor do so properly, to bring in a real expert. A guy who is single-handedly carrying an entire website dedicated to black and brown major leaguers with no help whatsoever from the man who's prominently listed on the masthead. None other than my guy, J.R. Gamble.
8: It's the little guys that make the machine go.
0: What up, man?
8: What's up, fellas? Kelvin Rob, back again with the Odd Couple.
0: Oh, yeah. They're ready to do it. Let's go.
7: My favorite thing about today's show is I can say whatever I want about Rob. He's not going to say anything back because he's already, like, not here.
0: You know what? I need to take, listen, the last 3 minutes of the show, Rob G, I got to take advantage of that, too. I got to just start making up stuff, just going crazy at him right now.
1: Hey, have your way. You can have your way with it.
7: That's right. Burger King, have it your way. All right, guys, I got 3 baseball topics because JR is the star of this segment. He gets the first crack at every single one. So let's get to it. ESPN's Jeff Passan, friend of the show, friend of the podcast, friend of the USC journalism class, said today on his weekly Intel column that if Tarik Skubal is able to secure a deal before the lockout, key thing here, before a salary cap gets implemented, he could be looking at upwards of $500 million in free agency. Guys, Skubal's going to be 30 in November, so is it foul or fair to say that paying him that much money would be a mistake by whoever does it?
8: Foul!
9: That is a foul ball.
8: You pay what the market demands, for one, and these numbers shouldn't surprise us anymore. They're just going to go up and up and up. That means the owners are making money hand over fist. And when you pay someone, you have an idea about what you expect to get for that money, right? So if he fits whatever you expect to get, then $500 million is not too much. Salary cap or no salary cap, school's worth that money. That's the going rate for a grade A pitcher with Cy Young awards and such, right? His age is pretty much irrelevant because if he's healthy, he's going to be very serviceable for at least four more great seasons. So pitching's too hard to come by in Major League Baseball to put a price tag on one of the premier arms of the last decade.
1: I'm going to say fair.
9: It's a fair ball.
1: $500 million is ridiculous for a pitcher. He's already had a number of surgeries. He's not healthy all the time. And he's a great pitcher. You got to be careful with that and arms and whatnot. I think that's a ton of money for a pitcher. Isn't it Yamamoto got $300 million? That was the max. Are you going to almost double his? $500 million? I think it'll be four, but I don't think it's going to be five.
8: Four, five, six, seven.
0: I think it's foul.
9: That is a foul ball.
0: For 29 other teams, Rob, I actually think it's fair. I'd be with you. But specifically with the Dodgers, they just don't seem to care. They just, they're like, hey, you get a
1: half million. You know their owner's under investigation, right?
0: I do know that, but they keep spending money.
1: Yeah, we'll see about that. We'll see how that goes.
0: But I'm just answering as of today. I get your point. But I'm saying,
1: he might be in jail. I'm just saying.
0: The way they've been running business, this makes for them is just par for the course. Is it worth it? No. Will it work out? We'll see. But that's just how the Dodgers have operated. Now, 29 other teams, I'm thinking with you. I think it's fair. I think they'd be like, man, all right, at a certain point, that's just too much money to spend for one player.
7: You know, they call Rob Parker the Mark Walter of baseball media.
1: I'm in jail. I'll be in jail,
7: too. He might be
1: too.
7: Investigated for tax evasion at some point pretty soon. Keep it wild. All right, here we go. See, you can't say anything because he's already not here.
2: Alex,
7: right.
2: You need that receipt.
7: Question number two.
0: I'm still looking for my NFL receipts, Rob G.
8: Rob still has paper receipts, bro. Rob still writes his receipts on a napkin.
7: That's right.
8: Not him.
7: Just sign it real quick. You're not doing nothing. Just sign it. Say that you came with me. The Chicago Cubs, offensively, this is a fun fact. First in runs, first in homers, first in on-base percentage, first in slugging, even more impressively, defensively, the highest fielding run value in the stats history. I don't know how long it goes back, but it seems like a long time. Problem is, even with all that good numbers, they're bottom three in pitching war. So here it is, JR. Foul or fair, say the Cubs pitching will have them one and done in the postseason.
8: I'm not a monster. Maybe not one and done, you know, because despite that war that you spoke of, they have been able to win, 81 games this season. They're in the wild card hunt, and postseason baseball is not the regular season. So stranger things have happened. If they can maintain that offense, put some runs across, I feel like they'll be in a position to win games. Bullpen performance is unpredictable, so if a couple of their pitchers get hot, they could easily advance past the first round of the playoffs, you know, win a wild card series. I don't see why that would be beyond a stretch of imagination.
1: I'm going to say fair.
9: It's a fair ball.
1: Only because in the postseason, it's about pitching and defense. And if you don't have starting pitching, it's really hard to advance. And their pitching is okay. It's not great. The offense is great. I just think you need pitching.
8: Right, but if they're going against a team whose pitching is not that great as well, then right, the Dodgers, no.
0: I think it's one that, so I think it'd be fair then, right?
9: It's a pitch ball.
0: The pitching could make them one and done. And I think that's very true because, listen, at the end of the day, it gets tighter in the postseason. We know that. The strategy starts to change, and you got to be able to go out there and pitch and also have some games where you can win 2-1, 1-0. You know, it happens like that at times. So to me, the pitching ultimately can cost you. Because I look at the opposite. You mentioned the Dodgers. Dodgers offense didn't give them
1: The Blue Jays outscored the Dodgers in last year's seven-game World Series. And who won? Because they had the pitching when they had to get the outs that they needed. And that's how. So the offenses go away. Pitching is what wins. That's all I'm saying.
0: Agreed. Agreed.
8: Yeah, all right, but we're just talking about one series here.
1: Yeah, I'm giving you an example, though. That's all.
8: Okay. I'm thinking the Cubs are going to play a team that's similar to them as far as
1: The Dodgers, right? Could be a wild card. Dodgers could be a wild card. That's all I'm saying. It could be.
8: They could.
7: All right, last one. Fowler Fair. J.R. Gamble sitting in with the Odd Couple. Here we go.
8: Yes, sir.
7: The Athletic surveyed 99 anonymous active major league players, and 83 of them said they'd be cool playing for a manager who never played pro ball, which is very interesting considering that the Giants under Tony Vitello famously never played or managed above college before this season, are on pace for their worst season in a decade.
1: Is that what it is? Yeah, it's been bad.
7: It's terrible. It's all bad. JR, foul or fair to say the anonymous players are wrong about this one?
8: Fair.
9: It's a fair ball.
8: And the proof is in the pudding. I'm not sure, but this is the problem, fellas. I'm not sure most of these guys know what a good manager or a manager who can really make a difference with his experience and intelligence is until they actually play for one. A lot of these guys, they play for analytics guys. They don't play for really good managers. Being an elite manager doesn't mean, you know, you have played for a manager on the level of, say, a Dusty Baker. You wouldn't know until you play for one of them guys, where they understand every aspect of the game. Not many pro sports, to me, hire coaches and managers, fellas, who never played. It happens, but baseball, I feel like it requires a deep understanding of the game and also the temperament it takes to play the game. Those little nuances are very important, and feel is so important. And it's hard to come by if you never played. I'm just saying.
1: Yeah, I'm going to say fair.
9: It's a fair ball.
1: And I'm going to say fair because you don't have to make it to the major leagues. And I think that's, Rob G, in that, like, making it to the major leagues. So you could have been a minor league player. Uh-huh. You were never good enough to get to the big leagues. Most managers aren't great players. It's not like Ted Williams was a terrible manager with Washington. You know what I mean? And great players often don't make great managers or whatever, or coaches, as we've seen. But I think the Tony Vitello thing is different, where he wasn't in the major leagues at all. You know, like had no connection. But you don't have to be a pro player to be a pro baseball manager, to me.
0: I'm going fair. Like, you
9: know, it's a fair ball.
0: And I would argue MLB is different than NFL, NBA. I don't think you have to be a pro player in NBA, even if it's overseas or anything, to be a good coach.
1: Bill Belichick didn't play in the NFL, neither did Greg Popovich.
8: But to his fairness, he played in college, and his father was one of the leading offensive minds.
0: To be a pro, to have been good at NFL, NBA as well. I mean, Brad Stevens was not running around, you know, in somebody's NBA court. And so I think baseball, I think, is a little bit different. You'd want some type of, as you mentioned, nuance, some type of understanding, some type of feel. It's a very much feel game. So I would prefer you to have had some type, even if you just had 8 years in the minors.
1: Right.
0: But you got that. You know what it's like. So I would prefer that in baseball more than even the other big pro sports.
8: Do that.
1: All right.
7: And that's Fowler Fair.
0: Good. Appreciate you, bro. We'll do it again next week.
8: See you next week, fellas. Thanks.
0: No doubt. Getting closer to postseason. Hey, we got ourselves the game in Australia. A touchdown. Who scored it? What's the score? We'll get you updated on that. And plus, last call, 877-99 on Fox. 877-99 on Fox. Last call for the Odd Couple. 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

0: It was not a solo. It was a duo, Rob Parker. Where were you?
1: I heard Rob G and Alex singing, so it was nice. Very nice.
0: And the words of the great Stevie Wonder, who is about to be on tour, where were you when I needed you? I needed you. You left me hanging out there.
1: I was trying to let everything just marinate and move along.
0: No, I needed you to come in there. That was your big moment.
1: Okay.
2: Wait, how are you going to gloss over the fact that Stevie Wonder is going on? I don't think he should be going on tour right now.
0: Yeah, I mean, we see Lionel Richie going through it. All the best to Lionel.
2: Exactly. How old is Stevie Wonder?
0: My guess, 78.
2: 76 years old, and he's been blind for 75 of it.
0: I don't know.
2: It ain't safe for him to be out in these streets right now.
0: I don't know, but hey, he's going to sell out. He's going to go crazy. He's going to do two in Detroit, MSG, obviously home for him, and MSG out here in L.A. will be a couple, I think, couple shows as well. I got a chance to, he does a Christmas huge charity event at, what's Microsoft Theater there, L.A. Live? And, man, it was amazing to go. Shout out to Tammy Mack of KJLH radio station out here in L.A. It was amazing. Bunch of performers, and he kind of closes it out. And then afterwards, select, you know, a few of us got to hang out, and he just starts singing and doing the harmonica and doing the keyboard and the piano and just talking, telling stories, and hanging out. It was amazing, man, to be around a legend like that. He's freaking hilarious.
2: I got an insensitive question for you, for both of you, for everybody, even Monty. Do you think that he knows if the show is sold out?
3: Stop.
4: It's probably in Braille.
0: Rob, no, ears.
2: It's a
0: it
2: question.
0: Ain't his ears.
2: Like, do you think that he has people like yes men around him? Like, man, Stevie, you really sold out another one. They're just pumping in crowd noise. You think they would do that to him? Because that'd be messed up if they did. Rob, I'm gonna break you soon. I can feel it. It's coming.
0: You ain't got but 3 more minutes to break him.
2: It's coming.
4: I think it already came.
2: Jeez.
0: Okay.
2: Oh god. Oh,
0: that'll break him. Look at him right there. Rob, Alex, you done gave him three new jokes right there. That boy.
1: I'm not biting my lip. All good. What's the score here? 17-10. I mean, 10-7. I'm sorry, 10-7. I don't know. I know the 49ers are moving the football. Let's see. What is this? Is a penalty there? Roughing the passer? Yep. Is that roughing the passer?
0: Oh, that was kind of weak, wasn't it?
1: No.
0: The ball was gone. That's a rough in the pass. I'm a little behind y'all, so yeah, I saw the. I'm like, what did he? I'm like, he just.
2: By the way, if you guys were calling this one the Matthew Stafford legacy season, oh my gosh, 4 for 11, 65 yards at a pick, passer rating of 19 in the first half in this game.
0: Well, listen.
2: His best Drake May impersonation.
0: Well, no, he still got some more work to do. Give him some time, Raji.
1: He could get the other two interceptions in the second
0: half.
1: Oh,
0: I believe you. That's what I'm saying. Wait till it matters. You got to wait till it matters. Till his fourth quarter, he's got a chance to win it and see if he throws another one.
2: Rob believes in Matt Stafford. He thinks he can get it done, right? You think he can get the two more picks?
1: Oh, no doubt.
2: Never doubted Matthew Stafford once in his
0: life. And Rob Parker, your life is on the line. One game to win it all. What? Or Jared Goff?
1: Jared Goff all day.
0: Dang, you really did. The Stafford is just.
1: I watched his whole career. I watched his career.
4: Stat Padford.
1: That's why. Can you imagine some guy going into the Hall of Fame? His nickname is Stat Padford.
2: But you gave him the nickname.
1: No, but my point is that it's stuck. That it's stuck. That's the whole point. Like, no great. What great quarterback has some nickname like that? I remember the first time I ever told what you call it that Colin Cowherd, he went crazy.
4: Love that name. Would have thing of it myself. I got the Herd Burger down south, but I might have to start that one.
2: Speaking of which, Baker Mayfield.
4: Baker Mayfield. Love me, Baker. Rob, what do you call it? A baker's dozen?
2: More turnovers at a bakery. Speaking of bakeries, Baker Mayfield.
1: Very nice.
0: That's pretty funny.
2: The answer to your question, though, is Jared Goff. Or excuse me,
0: Jared Goff?
2: Yeah.
0: You would take Jared Goff?
2: Yes.
0: Wow.
2: Matthew's that. I mean, even in the Super Bowl run, he wasn't great during any of those games.
0: Wait, no, I'm not mad at that. I think Jared Goff has been way better than people realize over the last 5-6 years. Not to mention, obviously, as a young player, went to the Super Bowl. So that's interesting because if both of y'all said it that easily, a lot of people, oh, man, I think a large part of what Matthew Stafford has in his favor, and this happens in any field of life, is the look. It looks amazing. His passes, his sidearm, you know, flick at the wrist, all that. And I think he's your favorite quarterbacks or favorite quarterback analyst. Oh, they just drool over that. And I do think that goes in favor of Matthew
2: Stafford. Yeah, he was Justin Herbert before Justin Herbert.
1: Yeah.
2: Here's one. I'm going to break your brain right now, Rob and Kelvin. One game for your life, Aaron Rodgers or Eli Manning?
0: Dang, that's a great one. Because if you're saying just, you know what, I'm going to go Eli for the one game.
2: I'm going Eli too. Nope.
0: Because
2: Eli in one game is bananas. Nope. All the Eli, other games, not so much.
0: Aaron Rodgers, behold, he is too conscious of his numbers and his stats at times when he needs. Sometimes you got to let that thing fly and hope they catch it on the side of their head, Rob G. Monty, you got to hope they just catch it on the side of the head.
2: Rob's
0: Funky Flashback
2: question.
0: Friday tomorrow. We'll see you then.
1: Out.
0: Rob will be back then.
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5: Rich, college football isn't just about what happens on the field. 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
11: Purdy loads up. Purdy throws down the middle of the field. He's got DeMarcus Robinson, and he catches it in the end zone. It's a touchdown, 49ers in Australia, and the Niners take the lead back.
10: You heard it all on the 49ers radio network at halftime. They lead the Rams 10-7. Brock Purdy for San Francisco is 17 of 25 for 141 yards, one touchdown, one interception. Matthew Stafford for LA is 4 of 11 for 65 yards and one interception. Other news out of the NFL, Giants wide receiver Malik Nabers, who has been a full participant in practice this week, insists that he has not made a decision on whether he's going to play Sunday night in New York season opener against the Cowboys. In baseball, Anthony Volpe with a grand slam, and the Yankees lead the Rockies 10-3 after eight innings. Pirates over the White Sox 2-0, top of the ninth. I'm Monty Bolaños.
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23: 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I think I could go for this every single night, just jumping right in with a football game. I kind of like that. Yeah, you know, it's weird. Like, now we jump. We got NFL. Everything's going on. As long as you have Netflix, you're watching, or you're watching local in Los Angeles. Hey, okay, man, awesome. We're good.
9: It's good stuff, and it's daylight there in Australia, which is kind of weird as we come in here in the evening hours. So it's kind of fun, and now we got the Joe Bros going. I mean, it's everything we need.
23: We are at halftime between the 49ers and the Rams. A very quick first half, considering we kicked off around an hour and 20 minutes ago. We're already at halftime, and it felt like there were a ton of commercial breaks.
9: Fire up the plane.
23: And,
9: let's go.
23: The Niners lead the Rams. It is 10-7. And again, just like last night, the game doesn't need to be great. The game just needs to be close.
9: Well, yeah, so it's moments. There have been at least a couple of great moments.
23: But there have been a couple of good, enjoyable NFL moments. It's not like, oh my goodness, I just watched the Statue of Liberty play for a touchdown. Like, okay, there have been touchdowns. Okay, we've had touchdowns.
9: Look, man, when you're hungry, anything tastes good, all right? But wait, not football. I mean, other than that, I got Miami and Florida A&M.
23: Yeah.
9: 56-0. Yeah. Yay.
23: What do you got, Frostberg?
13: How do you guys feel knowing you have better seats than half of the people out there?
23: You know,

0: 4K. Hey, what an incredible broadcast. This is not the broadcast level we are used to in NFL games. And I'm watching going, really, I feel like I'm back on my couch in my apartment and I'm watching an NFL game from the early 2000s. Hey, this is awesome. Just seeing the trailing of the colors, you know, behind her. There's a trailing behind Kyle Shanahan and behind the 49ers colors and the Rams colors. I'm like, wow, okay, Netflix, like, you know, the NFL is a thing. Like, we need to see pretty good pictures. We need to see the video needs to look really, really good.
1: No,
0: it's passable.
1: That's all right. What do they care?
0: But you forget what we're used to now with the level of production in sports, that a game like this stands out so much. Like, oh yeah, like the trailing of the video. I guess this is how it's going to go. A combination of maybe being Netflix and you know, being from Australia, but like
1: maybe
0: overall,
1: Australia's behind. How about that? They used the local crew and local equipment.
0: I don't know.
1: Take that. How about that?
0: Paul Hogan is running everything on television.
1: You call that a knife?
0: That's a knife. We'll plug it in for you right here. No, I mean, I mean, seeing it just, right, it takes me back in time. Like, time travel is possible. It's the early 2000s again, and this was top level broadcast of an NFL game. And oh, this is good. Yeah, don't worry. We'll fix everything else at some point. Like, forget that now. What we see with replays and with the clarity of the picture is you know, we've gotten used to it slowly over time, but then you get a night like tonight where you go back, you're like, oh, wow, yeah, this is what it was like just a scant 20 years ago.
1: Am I bad for not noticing or caring? I was more worried about
0: you're just not observant. And that's the thing, like, for me to observe it, because my wife always says I'm the most non-observant person in the world. She goes, you don't see anything. You're on your phone. You're thinking about the Jets and this. I'm like, yeah, yeah. No, I say when
1: But it seems crystal clear to me.
2: You're sitting front row, it's not crystal
1: again,
2: clear.
1: Again, those images from the people in the front row, that was not good.
0: I say when something's important, I pay attention. I realize I should not have said that. That was the wrong thing.
1: No, terrible line.
0: I mean, really, I'm just glad that I'm observant enough to see that and go,
1: no, that's good.
0: Yeah, this is like early 2000s. That's like 2003. Hey, all right, man. Yeah.
1: But you think back to the kid in 2003.
0: Mm-hmm.
1: Oh, you're feeling good.
0: Life like. Now, you heard Frostberg mention it. Not all the seats, but a lot of the seats are as far away from the field as 50 yards.
1: Yeah.
0: Right? Like,
1: and your sight lines.
0: It's 3 to 4 times further because of the oval, because the way the field is. It's 3 to 4 times further away from the field than general seats are. Like, you know how mad I would be if I spent all that money to sit at the 50-yard line and I'm sitting and I get to the game and I go, I can't see anything. I mean, I'm 50 yards away. At least when you're that close in the NFL, hey, they know what they're doing because, well, we've built it higher. So you can see down a little bit. This is where the seats start. No, this is, you're right on the ground and you spent all this money and you can't see past the guys on the sideline that, oh, by the way, are 50 yards away. Like, how did nobody see this? We're like, oh yeah, the fans sitting here are going to be this far away. This is what, when the NFL wants to make these moves and they want to play games overseas and X, Y, and Z, I get it. But certain things, I feel like, after all the details you can go through, whereas the Rams were figuring out how to bring 53 hyperbaric chambers on their plane so everybody can sleep, and we're going to fake it where it's going to seem like it's the nighttime, and we're going to trick all our players. Like all the details go into it. Like, you see two things. I go, wow, the picture in this game makes it look like it's 20 years old. And I don't know how you do that to the fans, where a lot of them are 50 yards away from the field. Like, can you imagine paying all lives? I can't wait for a first game. I'm so excited. And I'm 50 yards away from the field.
1: To be fair, if you're a local, you understand it's at the cricket grounds. And they're not retrofitting the entire stadium for one event.
0: Or you're at least, well, I'm sitting up higher.
1: There's things
0: you can do.
1: Well, yes, that is your decision. Because if you know it's at the cricket grounds, and even if you don't know anything about cricket and you do a little bit of your due diligence, you recognize this may not be optimal viewing.
0: But I'm not watching a cricket match, am I? I'm watching the National Football League.
1: And you've got to be thinking,
0: you're charging
1: ahead.
0: Me a lot of money to sit in those seats where I can't see anything.
1: But you got to be at the game and you got to see the Joe Bros perform.
0: Including
1: a lot of dancers wearing fancy headdresses and the whole nine yards.
0: The Jonas Brothers performing right now looked like it was a lot of fun. You know, again,
1: straight out wearing their varsity.

0: jackets.
1: Again, early to mid-2000s. Jonas Brothers are no longer a new group. They're not. Now, Jonas Brothers have been around 20 years. Like, Jonas Brothers is like at the time the Jonas Brothers hit it big, it's like, man, the new kids on the block are
2: But they're
1: old.
2: Just hitting it big right now in Australia, Jason.
0: Yes,
2: but
0: they
3: that's
0: are.
3: Just it,
0: they
3: right? Are. With the colorization and the pixelation of your television set.
2: I think E.T.'s in theaters there.
1: I'm checking this out. Sucker has just hit the top 25 in Australia.
2: Did it really?
1: Yeah, it's right there. Yes, we're right there. No, I mean, seriously, I mean, every time the NFL does it, go overseas, I want to say, okay, how much have they buttoned down the issues that we've seen? And already here's two big ones, and the two biggest ones, which is how you're consuming the game on television and how you're consuming the game when you're there. So
0: have you missed a play on television?
1: Right, I've not missed a play.
0: The colors have popped from the screen
1: But I'm paying for Netflix to see this game. I'm paying to see this game. I want to see a great broadcast.
0: Are they streaming the broadcast enough for you?
1: I'm getting the highlight. I'm getting the game. I'm watching it. I'm also paying for it, mm-hmm. and I would like the regular broadcast. I don't want to go back to where we're at. You don't go
0: back. But this
1: back.
0: Is the Netflix version of the broadcast.
1: Right, I get it. And so, right, but who has the game? Netflix.
0: Right.
1: So, okay.
0: So this is what you get
1: when
0: you come to Netflix for this game.
1: Yeah, I don't like it. But okay. I don't like
0: you
1: it.
0: You got no choice.
1: But I don't like it.
0: You got no alternative unless
1: like
0: you're
1: it.
0: Here in Los Angeles.
1: But how else do you foster change? You have to foster change some way, and I'm fostering change.
0: Speaking of fosters, how many fosters you think are being consumed in the cricket pool?
1: It's Australian
0: right now.
1: Australian for beer.
0: That's a pretty big beer.
1: I'm Barry fostering change right now.
0: Nicely done. Running through people.
1: I am George fostering change right now.
0: Look at get the sideburns. Attach the sideburns and we'll talk.
1: What a power hitter. And he was like 5'11", 150 pounds. Like George
0: nice
1: Foster
0: compact swing there, man.
1: So, I mean,
0: what was it, 52 in 1977?
1: Yeah, it was 52.
0: Yeah,
1: it was big.
0: Yeah.
1: But so, like, the two big things to broadcast-wise. Now, the football itself, right? We're getting ready for the second half to begin. And kind of piggybacking off last night where we had rough quarterback play the entire game. Drew Locke threw a couple of passes, 8 yards, and they were just enough. The defense won the game for Seattle. Drake May was awful. Already, Brock Purdy has misfired on many passes. He's already got a pick. Matthew Stafford also has already thrown a pick. He has misfired on passes. The era of rough quarterback play, the beginning of the regular season, is never going anywhere.
0: No.
1: I want everybody to understand that when the season starts, you get upset. Oh, we're this. That's never going anywhere because teams have decided, look, our stars no longer need to play whatever reps they get. But when we get to the point where the footballs fly for real, we're just going to have rough football. And that's another thing that the NFL has decided. We're okay with rough football the first couple of weeks. We're going to have less preseason games. Teams aren't playing their guys. We're okay with that. We're not going to make a big deal out of it. We are okay with rough football the first couple of weeks because no one's going to turn it off. Right?
0: Well, that's
1: right?
0: It's shiny and new, and we give you some heavyweight matchups, so the storylines supersede what you may actually be seeing on the field.
1: But just get the majority of play the first week or two is not going to be great. You're not going to get quarterbacks jumping out of the gate in the first week, in the first week plus in the NFL, going for 360 and three touchdowns. There'll be a couple of guys who do that, but you look at the guys that go for 360 and three touchdowns week one versus a guy that goes for 360 and three touchdowns in week eight, and you're talking about, wow, there's two guys week one, and there's seven guys in week eight, and there's 10 guys in week 10. But it's the era of rough football beginning of the season. It's not only become accepted, it's now what it's going to be, because you see the way these games are. We're playing on Wednesday night. We're playing in Australia. The beginning of the NFL season is now being treated as a celebration of the sport. So for this, you know the games are going to be rough, and the first week on Sundays, the games are going to be rough because of the lack of play during the preseason. That's just, we're just going to have to deal with that, and I'm dealing with that, you know, as the best way I can when I go, man, I can't, but I understand this is an era that's not going anywhere. I just have to understand I'm celebrating the sport is back because I love celebrating the sport is back. I'm celebrating that it's back. I'm celebrating we're enjoying watching it. We have big games and big teams. I got to just keep reminding myself we're celebrating that it's back and get that, okay, the roughness of it, it's just going to be something we have to deal with.
0: Just you had Bill Belichick was an early adopter, and now everybody else just came on board of it's the September is feeling it out. You're not getting a lot of reps, right? We've talked about offensive line play, which has been uneven because we've seen both quarterbacks chips and things that you normally get from your running backs, or maybe a little help from your tight end. They're missing blocks, and guys are coming in clean.
1: Oh, yeah,
0: both Birdie and Stafford tonight. Mm-hmm. You watched it yesterday. Locke running for his life a little bit, and certainly Drake May having to move sideline to sideline. That we've seen that. So it takes a while for that cohesion. Some of the timing on the routes, right? The Stafford mistake to Puka Nacua. In week three, that's a completion, right? He cuts off his route and makes the play. Instead, it's like, oops, I thought you were there. You went 5 yards deeper on the route. So all of that timing works together. But we got a full half of football, and the clarity on the picture is beautiful here in studio.
1: It's not, though.
0: It is, though.
1: No, it's not. You're wearing glasses.
0: Yeah.
1: You're wearing glasses. It's
0: I mean,
1: not.
0: The gold, look yellow, at the, look whatever at the, look pops. At the I mean, it looks great.
1: Yeah, the color. Yeah, okay.
0: I like the trail. That's
1: we're
0: great.
1: We're not getting a black and white picture. It's not 1957.
0: But it's like the trail, like it was the comet. Like we had in 1994 when Fox had the NHL. The puck.
1: You're not watching the brand new underwater technology and creature from the Black Lagoon. Like this is, you know, this is the NFL here.
0: It looks fine.
1: Getting something a little bit better.
0: Now, if it goes to 4D and all of a sudden they're spitting on me, then it's next level. But until then, I'm good.
1: Exit, how about a Fresca? Exit, Swollen Dome. Jason Smith, Mike Harmon, live from the Fox Sports Radio studios. 49ers have started the second half with a couple of big plays. They get a big kick return near midfield. The big play by Christian McCaffrey has them inside the Rams' 10-yard line. Facing second and goal again. Niners with a 10-7 lead. We'll have more on this game and how it's breaking down coming up next, as well as injury updates off of the two biggest injuries last night. Who's it the best news for? That's straight ahead right here. Jason and Mike, Fox Sports Radio. Well, the wait is over. 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

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Hit

0: subscribe button, tap the thumbs up icon, comment away whether you agree or disagree. Let us know what you think. Again, just search Jason Smith Show on YouTube and subscribe. Mike and I love putting this content out for you every single night. Well, it looks like the Mike Evans signing for the 49ers so far has been a fortunate one. 6 receptions, 49 yards, including a touchdown seconds ago to give the 49ers a 17-7 lead over the Rams. And look, having a red zone target like Mike Evans is great, however long you have him for. Understand, right? Mike Evans is great as long as he's on the field, but that's the rub with Mike Evans. But that one, all of a sudden, Brock Purdy is like, wow, that was pretty easy. Well, it was not that easy last year.
1: No.
0: Not that easy. I just threw that ball up and Mike Evans came down. Wow. We needed a guy like this on
1: the
0: team.
1: Well, you got him hand fighting with the corner and then he just reaches back through him and snags the football. Pretty nice luxury to have in your red zone efficiency. Look, this is the best version of the 49ers we're going to see. They're all healthy and accounted for.
0: Yeah, it's early in the season. Look.
1: You lose Stripling, he goes out, he gets carted off. We're awaiting word for that, right? The rookie. But otherwise, all your veteran guys are there and thus far playing pretty well.
0: Yeah, look, I'm not high on the 49ers this year because they have an aging roster that's going to get more difficult to win as the season goes on. But now, beginning of the year, here they are week one, and they are looking very good, right? McCaffrey's not getting a ton of carries, but every time he does carry the ball, he is getting chunk yardage. Like, so far, the 49ers look a little bit sharper than the Rams do. Maybe.
2: You're leaving out one big name, though, Jason.
0: What am I leaving out? Who am I leaving out?
2: Bijan Love.
0: Yeah, yeah.
2: He's going to have such a huge year.
0: Sure, sure. It's a, it's,
1: yeah. He's currently wearing a cloak of invisibility.
0: Mm-hmm. Yep, nope. 100%.
1: But he's there.
0: Yep.
1: In our hearts. You know, there was an enterprising card company that made a custom card of him.
0: Really?
1: And are selling it.
0: They did?
1: Yeah.
0: Oh, my. Seriously?
1: Yeah, it's brilliant.
0: Wow.
1: People line it up to buy and put him into the 49ers uniform and everything. It's brilliant.
0: So far, Brock Purdy having a pretty nice game. 20 out of 28, mm-hmm. 157 yards, couple of touchdowns. Again, a bad pick and not that great in the first half, but really sharp here so far. Matthew Stafford, yeesh. 5 out of 12, 78 yards and a pick. His quarterback rating is 29.
1: Yeah.
0: So are we drawing a conclusion that flying the day before the game is the worst thing, and that's what's costing the Rams here and getting there the week before? Which science is going to win tonight, Mike Harmon?
1: I tell you, just a deep route here over the middle to Nacua. They hook up here. Earlier, there was an opportunity where he was wearing a 49ers defender like a cape. Yeah. And that was a hold and then some for a good 15 yards. Somehow that gets missed. But, yeah, sleep science at the heart of all of this, the approach. I love those in-plane videos that made the rounds, though.
0: Oh, yeah, yeah.
1: I really need to upgrade my travel next time,
0: yeah.
1: I think.
0: I mean, but, you know, the whole thing, we talk about this, the Rams flying like the day before. They're going to be in the air longer than they're actually going to be in Australia. It's going to be less than a 72-hour yeah. Run both ways, both flying in, playing the game, and flying out. You know, and yes, the Rams are at every possible comfort offered to them, all of them in the sleep beds and when whatever, you know, where we're pumping in free oxygen from the outside, everybody's getting new blood, you know, and we're doing everything we can. We're going to make
1: plasma treatments and everything else.
0: We're going to make this as seamless as possible. Yes, you can do all of that, but there's still an element of unknown yep. as to what it takes mentally, physically, how you're going to fly, how guys that are banged up are going to fly and then go play a game right away. Like, there's so many things out there. It's not just as simple as, can we get there or the rest of the jet lag? There's so many variables that go along with it, which is why I look at this and I go, man, the day before, nah, I don't know, man. Like, whenever you travel, it's okay. If you want to travel like this, where it's risky and we're going to do everything to get on the clock or not get on the clock, like, that first day is still rough. No matter what, the first day is still rough, and then you want to try to get at it the next day. Where the Rams basically landed, they took naps, they woke up, they took a nap, and they're playing the game. Like, that's not a normal thing.
1: But what I kept seeing everybody trying to like lend credit to is like, all right, they did this last year playing Jacksonville and London. Okay, that's half the flight. So, I mean, you're really just selling the hell out of proof of concept. It's like, yeah, but coach, that flight was, you know, 6.5, 7 hours versus this. Like, don't worry. don't worry, it all works the same. It's just a little long. No, the human body is remarkably resilient things. We've seen stuff happen on football field going, how the hell's that guy still walking off? Right. But like when it comes to just the rhythms and sleep and rest patterns and everything and the number of injuries these guys, I mean, that's the other thing for week one. We were talking about, you know, inconsistent play. How many years have we ever seen, I don't know if I'm going to go on Sunday night, right? The Malik Nabers or so many other guys missing week one. It's like normally you come in fully healthy. Not this year, but here, you know, the sleep side of it, right? How do your ankles respond? Your compression, you know, what are you doing for your ankles and knees and all this stuff? There's just so many variables. Yeah. Does everybody get their own trainer? Yeah. That's your buddy, Pam?
0: I will say, though, so far, I have not seen a situation where I could say, boy, the Rams are tired. Now, it's early in the middle of third quarter. Maybe we see that play out over the fourth quarter. But I've not seen it to be a case where, hey, they look like they're dragging. They're left on the field. You see a lot of hands on hips. I've not seen that yet so far.
1: Not yet. That's the alternate view. The alternate camera that catches up eventually.
0: So we'll have more in the game coming up in a couple minutes with Monsi Bolaños and what's trending. But coming off of last night, we now know the outcome of the two biggest injuries from the opener between the Seahawks and the Patriots. Sam Darnold got really good news, but he is likely out week two with his hip injury that he suffered early in the Seahawks win. He's going to be back sooner rather than later. This is the best news possible. And quite honestly, with the way the Seahawks defense played last night, that was a huge statement saying, you know what? Sam, you're hurt. We got you. Don't worry about it. We're going to win this game. And they played lights out in the second half where they were just getting their footing going. Look, you lose your quarterback. There's going to be some times where you need a little bit of time for the game to settle down. They will be absolutely fine without Sam Darnold for next week. It's the Arizona Cardinals. Even if they lose the next two, you're talking about Darnold coming back with when you're 1-2 and it's fine. You're not 0-3, but this defense can absolutely carry them all the way through, right? This is a situation where the Seahawks says, okay, how we won last year, we can still do that. Doesn't mean, not saying because Sam Darnold is overrated. I'm saying that without him, you can see that against a team that they just beat in the Super Bowl, their defense is still going to win games. Like we want to say best defense in the NFL, who's carrying it over from last year. Like already it looks like, boy, this Seahawks defense is going to be right up there being a top three defense again.
1: Yeah, for Drake May, he stayed sped up. And I think the inefficiency and ineffectiveness of his wide receivers meant he thought he could throw a football over and through a mountain. Making bad decisions and opening up opportunities. But here you got the Cardinals. We expect something, a little bit of fire. They've got enough offensive weaponry that they should be okay on that side of the ball. Defensively, they're not good. Over under 3.5 wins.
0: You're still a 3-14 team coming up with a lot of the same roster. Yes, you have a running back you think is going to be really good.
1: Eventually,
0: But like you're still a 3-14 team against the Super Bowl champions.
1: That's it. Week three is the Commanders. Who knows? Split opinions on them, right?
0: Who knows?
1: You want to talk to 10 experts in this field? You're going to get 10 wildly different opinions about it. Jaden Daniels is the best. I don't know. Opponents for a date at home with the Chargers. But you should be able to get a little more acclimated with Jadarian Price and your running game. Mm-hmm. Defense will hold the day. And again, you don't need to be otherworldly. Just figure out another screen or two for JSN, and he'll run to daylight.
0: So everything is fine for the Seahawks. For the Patriots, they will be without A.J. Brown likely for at least 4 weeks with a high ankle sprain. 0-4 is on the table for the Patriots. 0-4 is on the table. He was going to unlock the offense and take Drake May to the next level, right? Drake May's record against teams that are over 500 is still incredibly bad. He played poor last night. The Seahawks baited him into having a bad game, very emotional, made bad decisions. I don't know how you think you're going to win when you're without your best running back, you're without your number one receiver, and think, hey, everything's great, right? Drake May, a little bit of, not that he's regressed, but I feel like this is where the NFL catches up to you. He had a charmed first year against a lot of bad teams, but he showed how talented he was. And I'm not saying where he's going to regress, but after you have great success, okay, I'm going to do what I'm going to do, and this is how I'm preparing for the season. Everything went great. I'm going to do the same things. I'm still as motivated as I am, but the league catches up to you.

0: And I feel like now is when the league is catching up to Drake May, and he has to readjust and get to the point in his career where, okay, I know when they do this, this is how I do. Like every good player, every really good player has that happen. You get out to success, the league adjusts. What do you do after that? And that tells you how your career is going to go. And Drake May is still at that point of having, now how do I adjust to the NFL now that everybody's got a year of me on tape and what the Seahawks did to me in the Super Bowl to really just bamboozle me? And now week one, what happened? You don't have game breakers. You don't have anybody. Ramondre Stevenson, 2 yards a carry. I get that you're playing a really good defense in Seattle, but it's not like the schedule gets a lot easier. You don't have a lot. 0-4 because of the level of Drake May where he's at right now. 0-4, which it will end your season, is on the table for the Patriots.
1: Steelers, Jaguars, Bills before a week 5 date with the Raiders. You're looking at a squad, unless you get Henderson back, then he gives you a little bit of a jailbreak kind of opportunity out of the backfield as a runner and receiver. Okay, cool. Otherwise, we watched on display. A.J. Brown draws that 34-yard pass interference penalty. And that was basically, all right, I'm beaten. I'm just going to take him down. And then you get the 2-yard touchdown. We watched what happened when you tried to push the ball down the field to Romeo Doubs. He failed you on the first 50-50 ball. Didn't even really make a play on the ball. And the tip drill works to perfection. The drop that will be seen a billion times across the greater Boston area before they get back out onto a field, making him perhaps the biggest villain in the city
0: Sure, sure.
1: But now you're looking at Douglas. You don't have a guy. You lost that guy that was going to make these other guys serviceable. Right? So now it's about being patient, right? And that was the thing for Drake May as we watched it. It's like talking about long protracted drives suck, right? They're the greatest thing if you can execute it well, but the wanting to rip and make a big play and have a big impact is always going to be there. And we watched him do that repeatedly last night. So not there. That's not the guy to throw the ball to in this situation.
0: And now, because when you're forcing it to Mac Hollins, I think that you have to look in the mirror and go, okay, we have to do something different
1: here. Well, at least Mac Hollins made some plays for him.
0: But where else do you go? Like, the thing is, there's nowhere else to go because you can't trust Romeo Doubs. You said that drop pass changed the game.
1: Absolutely.
0: Like, instead of a 40-yard gain or 30-yard gain, you're past midfield. The next play is a pick and the game's over.
1: Right. You try to force a ball to Douglas over the middle. He slips. So he can't even make a play on the ball.
0: Like, it's not like you suddenly, hey, we're going to circle the wagon. Like, no, this is a tough schedule. People forget, well, the Jaguars were 13-4, right? This is a Steelers defense. Steelers get to open up. Man, if you're the Steelers, you're running that defense in fantasy. You could have a 2-or-less Falcons week 1, and now you got week 2 at the Patriots. Oh, man, you're saying I'm rolling up points, man. I want to play the Steelers defense at quarterback.
1: Well, you know what I told you, though, is the funny thing, the indictment on Tua Tagovailoa by the betting market. Cooper Rush, probably going to be the guy. The line moved 1 point.
0: Yeah. Well, I mean,
1: from your first to your third string quarterback, it moved a point.
0: That's because, unfortunately, there's the new invention of video and television where you can actually see.
1: Can they
0: what's
1: send him tapes
0: on
1: that look like the Netflix feed? Maybe he'll look better.
0: I would send him tapes of Tua from Alabama. That's what I. That might be the only way you get that line to not move.
1: When you and I are on air and we're very carefully pronouncing his name, Tagovailoa.
0: Exit Abata Fresca, exit Swollen Dome, the Jason Smith Show with my best friend Mike Harmon. 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
1: Rip the knot.
0: The Los Angeles Rams had a chance to get back in this, 4th and goal from inside the 1, and they get stuffed. The Niners take over. They are driving. Monsi Bolaños has more on this and the rest of the night in sports with What's Trending.
2: That's stuff on Matthew Stafford trying to get into the end zone. As they talked about it on the broadcast, it just got so jam-packed. They were like, we could see his head, but you couldn't see the ball. And his head hadn't crossed the line, hadn't crossed into the end zone. So that's what they based it on, because you really could not tell in that pile where the ball was. It did look like San Francisco's defense held Matthew Stafford out of the end zone. As you just mentioned, Jason, 49ers with the ball driving their midfield. They lead the Rams 17-7 with less than 30 seconds to go in the third quarter. Brock Purdy leading the way from San Francisco this whole game. 22 of 30, 184 yards, two touchdowns, one interception. That interception that happened on Brock Purdy and the next play, San Francisco had his back. They picked off Matthew Stafford. Stafford is 9 of 16 for 121 yards and that interception. Speaking of Brock Purdy, I think he just took down on a little run for the 49ers and got another first down. So he's just doing a little bit of everything. But also on my fantasy bench is Mike Evans, who's having a great game. His first touchdown as a 49er already. Check
0: wow,
2: that.
0: Who are your wide receivers that you didn't play Mike Evans this week?
2: I don't know. I have to go look. But he's on my bench.
0: But
2: I know he's on my bench.
0: Oh, okay.
2: I purposely, like, he was one of my later picks, and I know I put him on my bench 100%.
0: Okay. All right.
2: So I have to go look.
0: Nice job.
2: No, I'm doing great. Listen, I took him. People are like, he can't, he's old, he can't. I took him, but I didn't play him. So, lesson learned in, week one of the NFL. Good job, Montserrat. Other news out of the NFL. Falcons quarterback
0: Tua Tagovailoa. Did you just go third person with your full first name?
2: I sure did.
0: That's impressive.
2: Great job, Montserrat. Yeah, okay. Falcons quarterback Tua Tagovailoa suffered an oblique injury in practice. He's listed as a limited participant and officially considered day-to-day. Cooper Rush took first team reps in practice today. Seahawks quarterback Sam Darnold, who suffered a hip injury during last night's game. Apparently, the best news possible. He's dealing with more of a muscle issue. The hip is intact. Multiple reports do say that he's likely to miss week two against Arizona. Patriots wide receiver A.J. Brown, who suffered a high ankle sprain in last night's game against the Seahawks. ESPN reports that he's expected to be out at least 4 weeks.
3: Monty, same thing. Pirates, Patriots, they both suck.
2: The Pirates did win today. They beat the White Sox 2-0.
0: Yeah.
2: Chicago.
0: Or Drake May?
2: Paul Skeens.
0: I don't know.
2: Paul Skeens will go faster.
0: No mustard on the ball with Paul Skeens.
2: I don't know where it's going to end up.
0: Oh, that's true. Yeah, okay.
2: But it's going to go a little faster,
0: You know where it's going to end up with Drake May in the defensive back's arms.
2: Right, you get what I'm saying? Yes. You know, at least three times it'll do that. Mm-hmm. Yankees crushed the Rockies 10-3. Anthony Volpe with a grand slam in the win. New York is still three games back of Tampa Bay for the division. Mariners beat the Rangers 4-3. Texas is three games back of Houston for the division. They're also two games back of the final wildcard spot in the AL behind Toronto, who is one game back. And guys, at the U.S. Open semifinal on the ladies' side, 4-seed Coco Gauff taking on 2-seed Elena Rybakina. Gauff won the first set 6-3, lost the second set 6-4, right now losing the third set 2-1. Back to you guys.
0: Thanks a bunch, Monty.
2: Jess.
0: Jason Smith, Mike Harmon live from the Fox Sports Radio Studios. Coming up next, more on the 49ers, Rams 17-7 lead. The Niners looking to really try to put this away. And you're not going to believe the guy we're going to talk about next, that I don't know the last time the broadcast has even said his name during the game. Who is it? It's next. Jason and Mike. Fox.
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10: Well, roll up another touchdown for the 49ers. It is a 24-7 lead over the Rams. 12 and a half to go in the fourth.

0: Fourth quarter, Rams getting outclassed by the 49ers everywhere. Even Deebo Samuel, talk about when time travel.
1: Welcome back.
0: Touchdown like it's 2021.
1: Well, but you scheme it up for him like you used to, right? Yeah. A couple of design runs. They've done a great job on that side of things in terms of play distribution for the running backs and the different guys they're deploying. But, yeah, a little back to the future for us.
2: Deebo's going to ride his bike home.
0: Sure. Dad, come on, man. What's going on? And no one going to the bathroom for another 35 to 45 minutes. So, again, it's the Rams trailing 24-7. Still a lot of time left in the fourth quarter, but it has been all San Francisco. Now, there's a big thing to get to with San Francisco's lead, obviously the debate on who left early and who had the best travel plans.
1: Calling up quarterback sneak with Matthew Stafford, who just doesn't do that.
0: But the thing to I want to focus on here for a few minutes, and this is something that's that I always take a look and go, man, it's been a long time since the broadcast has said so-and-so's name. And when that happens, you know that something is up. Mm-hmm. And now, obviously, we're watching the game and not listening to it. But I asked Frost, but I said, when's the last time they said this name? He goes, they have not. And there's not even ISO shots of him until he was on the sideline looking like he was out of gas. I don't know the last time on the broadcast they said Myles Garrett's name. This is the reigning defensive player of the year, the best defensive player in the NFL. He's getting double and triple teamed on almost every play, right? So it's not like, okay, he's lost it. But this is a guy that's used to a lot of attention. He's on a much better team, much better defense, much better everything. And I don't know the last time they said his name or focused on him or that he made a big play. Like, this has been, I'm going, where? I'm doing the old Bill Walton. Where's Myles Garrett, right? Like, the 49ers done a great job of limiting him again, putting a couple of bodies on him and getting outside. A lot of the game plan has been Brock Purdy rolling out, not just back in the pocket, being on the move. And they've been able to really work this Rams defense to a point where now they're just bludgeoning them. And, you know, you see and Brock Purdy is spreading the ball around the field, but, like, you thought Myles Garrett's coming, okay, you're going to get this guy's going to have an immediate impact. You saw what he had with the Browns, and that was a terrible team, and he was still, you know, rolling up 20 sacks. But, I mean, I don't know the last time I saw him really make a play. Again, I don't know the last time they said his name, and Frostburg said they're not. You know, I'm watching him, and every time, hey, he's got two players on him, sometimes three, but sometimes they're rolling out, and then he came off the field, and it looks like he's cooked.
1: Well, because you're talking about long, protracted drives, right, where you're doing a little dink and dunk and just taking little chunks of yardage, McCaffrey and running like he wants to take everybody down, like he's the juggernaut, just running through people. There you go. I get our obligatory Marvel reference in, but to play it, right, you're playing the pinball game like teams used to do with Aaron Donald before he retired, right? It was, all right, we got one guy on. All right, second guy's got to come in and just kind of contain him, and they've done a good job with Garrett. He had a little bit of work early in the first quarter. You make your adjustments and do your best to neutralize him thereafter. So, yeah, the extended view on the sideline when there was a break in the action of, boy, he is breathing heavily.
0: Yeah, like
1: that is a man who is pissed that he can't be on the field, but he's clearly not ready to get back out there.
0: Like that long drive they had, the once they passed midfield, like, I don't think Myles Garrett was on the field for the rest of that drive. Like, he came off, hands on his hips, congratulating players they came off. Like, you could tell, okay, I'm a little cooked here.
1: And it was an 11-play, 99-yard drive.
0: Really, it was the 49ers are doing whatever they want now, and now they have the football again. The Rams had a little bit of positivity going. They were driving down the field, had the ball near midfield. However, after a completed pass, the Rams have fumbled. They're showing the replay right now. Higbee gives up the football. It gets punched out. The Niners recover. They have the ball again, looking for the kill. Again, 24-7, under 12 minutes to go in the fourth quarter, and the Niners look like they could go. It could be just a couple of plays, and it's 31-7, the way this offense has been playing downhill against the Rams.
1: And we don't even get to see Ty Simpson because he was deactivated.
3: Simpson, eh? I remember that name.
1: We'll have to. We won't get to watch it. But
2: guys, I'm not the best lip reader, but I think Sean McVay just said, oh, we should have bleeping left earlier.
0: Whose idea was it to leave the day before the game. Whose idea? What a horrible idea. Because you know that's going through his head right now.
2: That it absolutely
0: they,
2: is.
0: They're sitting there going, all they're good, the first question post-game is going to say, Sean, do you feel like you left in time? You didn't spend enough time here in Australia. Did you leave? It was no tell. You didn't get to see the sights. Didn't get to know Great Barrier Reef. Nothing. Did you get to any? No. I know they're going to ask me this.
2: Jason.
0: It's going to be the first question. I know it's going to be the first question.
2: Post-game at the podium. Oh, it was all Stafford's idea.
0: Yeah.
1: Say, who's he throwing at us? I mean, but now you've lost trust because these guys all had to trust you that you have their best interest.
0: Guys, man. I wanted to leave a week ago. They all said, no. Let's leave right before the game. No.
1: That sleep scientist has been fired for future international travel.
0: Is it a 49er blowout? We break down just what got them here and other big stories out of the NFL next. Jason and Mike, Fox Sports Radio.
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6: Purdy, he is in the shotgun. He takes the snap. He's got a good pocket. Now he's going to escape it out to the right. Throw on the run. End zone! Deebo brought it down! He throws the ball way into the stands with another touchdown!
5: You heard it on the 49ers radio network. That was Brock Purdy's third touchdown pass of the game. He is 24 of 33 for 205 yards. He does have one interception, but the 49ers lead the Rams 27-7 with less than 10 minutes to go in the game. Matthew Stafford for LA, 12 of 19 for 136 yards, one interception. In Major League Baseball, Anthony Volpe with a grand slam as the Yankees crush the Rockies 10-3, while the Pirates beat the White Sox in Chicago 2-0. I'm Monty Bolaños.
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11: 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Comment away whether you agree or disagree. Let us know what you think again. Just search Jason Smith Show on YouTube and subscribe. Mike and I putting this content out for you every single day. And right now, the content that's going out there is all 49ers. 9.5 to go in the fourth quarter. A 60-yard line drive field goal has given the 49ers now a 27-7 lead over the Rams, and every time they show Sean McVay on the sideline, he's got that smirk on his face, that sarcastic smirk that he's saying to himself, "Yeah, we screwed up, man. This is not good. This is not gonna be fun." Like, I can see what the post game press conference is gonna be, and you know they keep showing, like, when he shows his teeth and he's like, "Yeah, I don't know." Like, you could just tell he's looking at what are the next 3 or 4 days going to look like, and I don't like it.
12: I can't. Seeing everybody getting all chesty. It's like en route to their perfect season and a date with the Super Bowl at SoFi. Like, oops, I can hear those beep, beep, like you're backing up a truck right now, because now they'll excoriate him for the travel plans, right? Yeah. It'll be, oh, it was all... No, you got...
11: This is one of those cases where the true outcome of the game is going to be lost in one team had the better travel plan and the other team didn't.
12: Right? Should have gone to the zoo.
11: Because that's been that's been the entirety of the topic going into this game. The 49ers have been there for a week. The Rams decide, we spent all this, like, they had people flying back and forth for the last year, I think, trying to figure out what to do. And all for this game that they're going home and they're getting pummeled right now by 20.
12: The bio stats and checking in with physicians, like, how did the travel affect you? How do you feel? And let's check your electrolytes. Let's check your blood, all that stuff.
11: Gatorade, it's got electrolytes.
12: Yeah, that's it.
11: But I mean, like, that's what it's going to come down to. Like I said, you know it's going to be the first.

0: The thing is that by doing this, right, and this is what sometimes Sean McVay, who likes to be a real big innovative coach, and I'm doing this, and I'm pushing the edge, and F them picks, and all this stuff, is that sometimes you put yourself in a position to really take one on the chin when you don't have to, right? Because let's just say the 49, we came in this game and the results the other way, right? 49ers win this, 49ers are getting killed. No one's going to say, well, 49ers should have traveled later. They should, they were there. They lost, right? The 49ers went and they lost. They're older. The Rams won. And the positive outcome for Sean McVay is great because he looks like more of a genius where, oh, he had them leave the day before the game and look what that did.
1: Oh, he cracked the code.
0: Right?
1: Yeah.
0: Like, sometimes when you reach for the stars, sometimes your reach exceeds your grasp. And this is one of those times where it's going to look like his reach exceeds his grasp because the outcome of this is going to be, that was so stupid. Why did they do this? And that's going to be the general narrative is that, boy, Sean McVay and the Rams really blew it by making this travel decision. Again, it doesn't matter how much this had to do with the with the loss by the Rams. It's what people are going to say. It's going to be written about. It's people are going to talk about. It's what people are going to talk about in league circles. And the Rams can sit back and say, no, our travel plans are great. All our guys are awesome. We did X, Y, and Z. It doesn't matter. People are going to say, why did you do this? And it's going to seem like, boy, it's an unnecessary risk that Sean McVay took. Like, it was either going to be Lady or the Tiger, right, for Sean McVay. Either they're going to win this game, and not only will they win, but Sean McVay is going to be a genius, whereas winning the game should be the most important thing. So I'm winning the game and I'm a genius, now it's going to be not only do we lose the game, but I'm going to get blamed for travel. Where had the Rams just gone there a few days ago and played this game and lost? Are they going to say, oh, the rent? No, there was no travel. You added in an extra level of what the hell are you doing? And as a coach, as a team, you never want to add in a level of what the hell are we doing because you don't know when that starts to fester in the locker room. Hey, maybe coach has too many ideas here. I don't know about this. What's Myles Garrett going to say after the end? I'm waiting for one player to go, yeah, maybe that wasn't a great idea. A couple people got sick. I mean, I'm just throwing this out. Not saying what I know. But like, you don't know what's going to happen, and certain things like that can creep in. Now, you want to think that Sean McVay, the stranglehold he has on the Rams, the belief they have, the Super Bowl team they have, nothing's changing for that after this game. You want to think, okay, we got everybody's back, but you never know. And this was an unnecessary, let's try to grab the brass ring by the Rams because the outcome should be, hey, we're going to win the game, but boy, we want to win the game and look like geniuses. Whereas, okay, if you lose the game, you want to lose the game and have it just be a loss and move on. And instead it's, boy, I don't know. Do we trust Sean McVay to make these big decisions? Do we trust the front office to make these decisions? What's going on here? And that's what they've opened the door to by deciding to fly the day before and then play the game.
1: See, they flew too close to the sun. They full on wax wings of Icarus. And they fall to earth. But you're looking at all of that, right? Because now you've opened the door also for the folks that just want to attack the fact that Aaron Donald didn't play in this game. So those that want to trade on that one, they can do that as well. But, yeah, it's all been about travel the last week. I mean, how many articles did you read that reference some sleep scientist somewhere? Right, the biorhythm experts. Let's go to, are your chakras in sync? All of these things, trying to figure it all out. And for Sean McVay, since he took over, it's 9 years at this point. It's always the next innovation, right? We're not going to play players in the preseason. People followed suit. Now we see the reversal to a degree, but we're still having these feel out first couple of weeks. But for McVay, this was the ultimate in taking a shot and knowing that, you know, if it turned out badly, you're going to wear it. Now, I would zag when everybody else zigs. It's like, hey, Sean, I know you want to add, you're ready for the question. They've already briefed you about the sleep thing. Why'd you call the quarterback sneak with Matthew Stafford? We know he doesn't do that. He doesn't do that well. Why would you do that? And took those points potentially off the board instead of putting Williams or Corum. Then we might have a different game. Right, that's another in-game adjustment that we'll be asking questions about for a while. But the whole sleep pattern thing, it's like a whole other industry coming out of this from the NFL circles. And again, they did it last year in Jacksonville, and I heard that as the justification. It's half the flight time. Half the flight time. Older team. Guys coming off big injuries. Guys trying to roll up. So it's, you know, a risky proposition against a division foe.

0: because it becomes more than a loss, right? Because it's also a bad look for the NFL to go back to the original part of it when you get to Goodell of, all right, it's fine if they send people over the course of the year. That's great. Those are small, localized kind of meet and greets, whatever. Here's your, all right, the full pomp and circumstance pageantry, light up glitter parade like you're at the end of Main Street in Disneyland was sending these two teams over for a regular season kickoff event, and one of your teams showed up just ahead of kickoff.
1: Now, you want an example of how the Rams' travel plans are going to cause shockwaves and questions all throughout, and now suddenly you're going into week two with a lot of head-scratching moments. The Rams travel. They leave the day before. Okay. Myles Garrett tonight. Okay. Think about this stat line that I'm going to give you for the best defensive player in the NFL. Myles Garrett tonight. Zero quarterback hits, zero sacks, zero tackles. He is zeros across the board. Mm-hmm. The best defensive player in the NFL has been shut out. Now, have they been double teaming him all the time? Yes. Sometimes triple teaming him? Yes. Did I see him go to the sideline in the middle of the big drive that basically clinched the game for the 49ers when he didn't play the last half? So he looked like he was exhausted? Yes. This has now become a thing. And now the best defensive player in the NFL gives you absolute zeros across the board. All of a sudden, it's, well, maybe Aaron Donald. Oh, my God. If this is what Aaron Donald, if this is Myles Garrett, what happened if Aaron Donald actually came over to Australia? But this is what I mean when you open up the door to all sorts of criticism and potential disharmony. Did we really like the way we traveled? Look at what happened to Myles Garrett. I mean, really, I don't know when they've said his name on the broadcast. Since early in the game when they're saying, hey, Myles Garrett's first name game as a Ram, this we're looking forward to seeing, like, here's an ISO Myles Garrett looking really big and intimidating. And instead it's 0-0-0. This is what traveling the way they did. That's what this is going to open the door to for the Rams, where again, no team is ever going to travel like this again. No team's ever going to listen to the Rams. And now when Sean McVay says something that seems a little bit outlandish, maybe a little bit of a mad scientist idea, or the Rams have some idea to show you we're better than everybody else, you're going to go, yeah, I don't know about that, man. I don't know.
0: But here's where he takes it the next level. Is that meant you were on the practice facilities, on the practice fields, in your offices right up until then. You weren't sightseeing. You weren't glad handing. You weren't doing any of that stuff. So you got no excuse, right? Beyond the travel of it, that means you were grossly. What'd you do with your time? Because you got your ass handed to you. They 84 starts. This is the first time that he's under 10. This is only the second time in 84 starts he's under 10 points as a starter here.
2: Mike.
3: Oh, now his throws tonight looked like Hackenberg at Jets practice.
0: But thrown off his back foot.
1: No. He actually got it where a couple guys got their hands on balls. Like Hackenberg, like barely. No one would even get it. Like Hackenberg would throw it where the guys like Rich Samini would catch passes.
2: Wow.
3: I mean, this looks like Stafford in the Lions playoff game.
1: Yeah, it's absolutely a complete epic fail by the Rams on all levels of this game. Stafford's looked terrible. Again, an invisible Myles Garrett, like top to bottom. Puka Nacua could get zero separation tonight. Every throw to him has been something that has been contested. He's not been able to find any open field, and the Rams just look like they are completely out of sync. And what an egg to lay week one when you're talking about this being a Super Bowl team in the NFL.
0: Yeah, I mean, you had your one opportunity, right? Six plays, 19 yards. And then you end up losing it on downs, right? You had a chance, and failed. But yeah, for Stafford, you had a couple of throws to Nacua. You also had, a couple of opportunities where the yellow laundry didn't come up. I know they were joking about it on the broadcast. There were no penalties being called. And so when they finally had the opportunity to say, hey, we're going to throw it to the official. It's like, wait, it's how far into the second quarter? Like, what are we doing here? So yeah, discombobulated effort from the normally buttoned up Sean McVay. Can't wait to hear him talk really fast in the post game of how this got away. It's one game.
1: Well, you think he's even going to answer questions? He's going to go, we got to get on the plane. We got to go.
0: Well, he's going to do like a 5-minute preamble.
1: Okay, I'm going to write out here. You know what I'm going to do? I'm going to tape a couple of answers and I'll just send them out to you off my phone. What's your phone number? I'll send them all to the media here. You can just put them out there. And this is my take on stuff.
0: Yeah. I mean, it just complete shambles. But again, you had the game where you could have been in a fight, but you called a quarterback sneak for Matthew Stafford. Man, just bothering me.
1: Yeah.
0: And then they showed the graphic of Myles Garrett, and he was still huffing and puffing, and he hadn't been on the field for a while.
1: The play calling as well in question for the Rams. The biggest, and that was the biggest play of the game. That really tilted the game forever in favor of the 49ers. Matthew Stafford gets stuffed on 4th-and-1 when they could have made it a field goal game.
0: And then they go down the field 99 yards.
1: And that was the end. Stafford getting stuffed was the Romeo Doubs drop of last night.
0: No, that's good. By the way, Raheem Morris, he didn't get to celebrate a birthday. I think he'll take this.
1: Yeah, well, I think he still celebrated.
0: But he didn't have
1: cake and everything else. Yeah. Here you go. Yeah. You're going to get one of those, hey, you're 1-0 cakes. Oh, awesome.
0: What's he get excited on the plane ride back? I mean, come on.
1: Easy. Plane ride's easy. Easy. It's, you know.
0: Yeah, there's a celebratory. Yeah,
1: I know. It's
0: that plane's been gassed up and clean for a week.
1: The Niners have just missed a field goal, but still they maintain a 27-7 lead under 4 minutes to go in the fourth quarter. It looks like Stafford's coming out for one more drive. He put his helmet back on after the missed field goal that doinked off the right upright. So again, we'll have more breakdown of this shocker. Down Under, plus other big news out of the NFL today, coming up next right here. Jason and Mike, Fox Sports Radio. 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
0: Okay, listen.
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0: We need Midnight Oil.
2: Absolutely not.
0: Out where the river rolls, the something something in the desert. Oh, wow, man. How can we sleep while our heads are turning?

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1: Men at Work.
0: Right? Men at Work. Well, after Men at Work.
1: Gotta get some Colin Hay.
0: Overkill.
1: Waiting for My Real Life to Begin. Let's go.
0: I think that's good. I think we have four. I think that's good. I think if you
2: get Jimmy Barnes,
0: you have if you play the NXS Jimmy Barnes from Lost Boys, there you go.
2: Ice House.
0: Speaking of,
1: you're trying to get some Michael Hutchinson.
0: Get NXS in there. Ice House, really? And it's all over you, Electric Blue. Every time she sees through me, it's a picture of you, Electric Blue.
2: Good job.
1: Here we go.
0: Is a final in Australia, a Netflix final, which means another season of something is coming up right after. The 49ers put the finishing touches on a 27-7 blowout of the Rams. This game forever turned in the 49ers' favor when the Rams get stuffed on a fourth and goal from the 1 yard line. Matthew Stafford on a keeper, and he doesn't sniff the end zone. The Niners take over at that point. The Rams could have made that a 3-point game, and instead, 99 yards later, with a surgeon's precision, the 49ers were in the end zone, pushing that lead out to 24-7, and that was it. The game was over at that point.
1: That's it. It was a great drive, too. 12 plays, 72 yards. You finally had some space for Nacua. You finally get him open. Your run game's moving. And then you get down inside the 10-yard line, and it bogs down to where you call a quarterback sneak. I kept seeing the shots of McVay in the final 2 minutes. They just kept, as every snap of Stetson Bennett coming up to the line of scrimmage. It was the bemused Sean McVay looking slightly confused, like, the hell's happening here? Like, what have I just watched?
0: The Rams are all running off the field. I feel like they're running right to the plane. They're not even going to change. They're just going to get on. Get right onto the plane with your gear. Just get on the plane with your gear on, sit down, we'll take off, and then you can take your stuff off. Then we're okay.
1: Yeah, you want to get out of town. This is one of those, like, you just won a belt by your manager's interference in a wrestling match, and you're just getting the hell out of Dodge. Mm. Like, that's it.
0: So Matthew Stafford has potentially the worst game we have seen him play since he was a Lion.
1: Yeah, this is awful.
0: But again, this was the play that tilted the game forever in the 49ers' favor.
3: Stafford's going to take it himself, squeezing through. Matthew Stafford! No signal yet. Niners are trying to say that they got the stop, and they did! What a stand from San Francisco!
0: Netflix on the call. That was it for the Rams. The Niners win it. Joining us now on the hotline. Another year. So looking forward to it. Can't wait. NFL on Fox. Insider extraordinaire Jay Glazer. Jay, happy 2026 NFL season, man. Welcome back.
4: No doubt, man. You know, I'm really happy to be back with you guys. But that's when I posted a picture yesterday, saying I feel like I'm going to my first day of school, and this is grade 34 for me. I think I'm year 24 with you guys. Do you know that? My 24th season with you guys.
0: Wow,
1: that's amazing. Yeah,
4: wow. Fox Radio.
0: Wow, and I know, and you still go all the. You still remember when you started. You still remember year one. You go back all the stories about you and Mike Francesa and all. It's like you still go all the way back there.
4: Yeah, that was the 1991 NFL draft when I was an intern at FRM Radio, and I had to take Mike Francesa to and from the bathroom so the fans wouldn't bother me, so he can get back in time. And everybody always goes, "What do you remember most about that?" I said, "I took him to the bathroom. I took a peek. I'm not going to lie." And they said, "What is that?" I said, "Like he said, huge." And I talked to Francesa. He goes, "You're crazy." I said, "Brother, you can't buy marketing like that."
1: No, that is six figures worth right there.
0: I hope he's giving you a little bit of part of his salary ever since then. He signed a lot of big contracts after that.
4: Right? Are you kidding me? No doubt.
0: All right, well, look, let's talk about this. Now, obviously, The impact of it on the game, who knows? But we just saw a great performance by the 49ers. The Rams struggled. The difference in the 49ers being there for a week, the Rams getting there, you know, just to play the game and leaving. Yeah. Did you see anything in the game tonight that tells you, hey, one strategy better than the other?
4: Well, obviously everybody's going to say the Rams are flat and, you know, they had the wrong strategy. I thought they had the right one going in, to be honest with you. I really did. Because it's like, you know, I saw everything the Niners doing, and they got out there. I don't think they ever adjusted. I know guys were, like, waking up still at 1 o'clock in the morning. And I'm like, hey, the purpose is to, like, sure, some guys did. But they're out there playing, like, you know, cricket and this and that. And, you know, it felt like it was a – almost some of the stuff you have to do for the Super Bowl, it could be exhausting, right? But obviously – keep the summary. You know, with the Rams, it's like, all right, they flew over Thursday night, right? They all slept on these planes, which were insane. Like, every seat was a so the plane they both took over, the NFL gave it to them. It was like a new Airbus 380 for Qantas. The whole plane was double-decker, like upstairs and downstairs, the entire plane. Usually you see planes like this, right? It's like just the front, like first class. And they had, like, every seat was a lie-flat seat. Everybody had. And then there was like 14 first class suites, and both teams like put players up there and the captains up there. But I think if I look at it, if being my teammates were fighting somewhere, unless you're going to like a high altitude place, I want to spend as much time home as I can, get out there, sleep in somebody else's bed just one day and go. So, you know, I got their strategy. But obviously, it didn't work for him.
1: Yeah, unfortunately, the great game plan from Kyle Shanahan and what the 49ers did will become the secondary story of all this, Jay.
4: Yeah. Hey, listen, not just Kyle, but Brock Purdy, man. He's got to be the most underrated quarterback in this league. Like, it's almost like they paid him, but people are still waiting. He can't carry it. He's not that good. He's that good. He's just unflappable. And like, how much he does with his legs and how he's played with pain in the face. He's underrated, but you're right. Everything was the Rams of the superstar team, right? And it shouldn't matter whether Aaron Donald's there or not, right? That's just cherry on top. So you put this team together for this. I you know, just knowing everybody over there, I really will highly doubt if these teams aren't playing in the playoffs. They've been through a lot of adversity, the Rams, and so the 49ers. And both teams know how to fight through it. Pretty much better than anybody in the league.
0: You know, the thing that comes back to Jay is you're going to see a lot of stat lines from this game. And look, Brock Purdy had a big game, and Matthew Stafford's stat line was ugly. Mm-hmm. But I don't think something anybody expected was...
4: He was off.
0: Myles Garrett, no sacks, no quarterback hits, no tackles. Like,
4: it's
0: Jay...
4: Trent Williams. It's like Trent's like, oh, yeah, you've been over there. Come and play. Come and play a bit over here. And the NFC West, like, Trent Williams is a bad man. A bad man. And, like, he's going to turn everything into a fight. He gets his hands on you, it sucks. If he gets moving, right, and he hits you on contact, it sucks. And, yeah, he wore Myles out, no doubt.
1: Yeah, watching him go to work in those one-on-one situations, something special. Happy returns also from injury for all these 49ers. Like, I don't know what it looks like in Week 17, but for tonight, all the old guys win. Fred Warner's back from injury. Yeah, Bosa, surgically repaired, he's back. Greenlaw's back and had a big night. So big work from the D.
4: Kittle, and don't forget about Kittle.
1: Of course.
4: Like, and it's funny, because I talked to somebody today in the Niners, I'm like, because they lost their defensive tackle, Alfred Collins, this week out there, right? To a patella. It's terrible. I'm like, I don't want to hear any more thing about this substation thing. Because the substation is not in Australia. Right? Like, it's just, there's something else going on there besides this conspiracy theory with the substation. It's not that. There's something else. They need to freaking figure out what it is. Because there's just too many injuries.
0: Jay Glazer, our guest, the Jason Smith Show with Mike Harmon, live from the Fox Sports Radio studios. All right, so we've seen two games now. We talked about Stafford being off, the Rams being off. Who are you more concerned about after seeing them play week one, the Rams or the Patriots?
4: I'm not concerned about anybody in week one.
0: Okay.
4: So when the Giants won the Super Bowl in 07, Strahan's last year, they gave up, go look at it, Steve Spagnuolo's defense coordinator. I think they gave up 48 a game in the first two games. and they went on to beat the Patriots in the Super Bowl. I just don't, like, you got to remember, man, people don't hit in training camp. Doesn't happen, right? So it's like the first four games. I've told you guys this in the past. It's almost like the first 4 weeks, and they don't do anything in preseason. That's like camp for them now. And the teams start rising up like week 10, you know? So I'll say this, though. You know, I talked to Mike McDonald this morning, and we're talking about, obviously he was pissed about a lot of the injuries, I mean, the penalties and things like that, and concerned about Sam. But, like, man, like, as that game went on, and you guys know I always talk about the players I train in MMA and the fighters. It's about, hey, like, we're just going to be relentless, relentless, relentless, and wear you out. So the last round, the last quarter, and you just keep coming and coming and coming. Guys, like, get this dude off of me. That's how they were. And, like, that fourth quarter came, and they were sharpening their weapons. Let's go. And I think, I don't have this, no one told me this, but I know I would believe that Mike Vrabel thought that too. Like, man, these guys are just, they're getting after us in the fourth quarter. But we don't want to go to overtime, so let's throw it. Let's not just go for three. Let's throw it. And we don't want another, you know, another period with these guys because they're just going to keep getting after it. It was just really impressive to see a team like that who did, they had injuries. I mean, they lost their starting quarterback and five plays in. And the culture they have over there is a really, really impressive culture. It's almost like they're so far away from everybody else. We got nothing else to do except let's all bond together. And I spent a lot of time with the Seahawks. And that's how they act. They really do. But every iteration of the Seahawks, they did it. The Legion of Boom does it. Like, everyone, all their Super Bowl teams have all done that.
0: So without Sam Darnold now, at least into week two beyond, you know, the way the defense played last night, I said, I think they're going to be just fine without him. Not nothing against Sam Darnold, but the defense plays like that, I think they'll be okay with Drew Lock.
4: Well, I want people to think about this, too. They have a new offensive coordinator, right? So, like, in camp or in preseason, you know, Lock played, but they're not really running any plays that, you know, no game plan. So these guys got to get to know each other. In the middle of opening night against the defending AFC champions. That's, and I think people just, man, the professionals. No, man, that's really, like, what they did was really impressive. The offensive coordinator, right, the backup quarterback, first-time offensive coordinator in there with these guys that doesn't really know, they don't know each other's cadence, what plays work, what plays don't work. Yeah, I mean, look, now people have film on Drew and things like that, but, yeah, when you have a defensive like that, man, and by the way, they still don't have Amanuri back there, they don't have their other safety back there, so they couldn't run a lot of the defense that they normally would.
0: He's on Twitter, at Jay Glazer. That is at Jay Glazer. Check him out Sunday, NFL on Fox, week one, year 24 at Fox Sports Radio. Ready to go, Jay. We'll get it going. Have fun, my friend.
4: I can't wait. Love you guys.
0: All right, there goes Jay Glazer. Love having him back. He's excited to be back. You can tell. Yeah. There's certain people, you know, fans who I talk to, and everybody excited about the NFL coming back. And then, you know, you talk to people in the business, like, yeah, NFL's back, and it's exciting. But you could just tell the excitement level in his voice. Like, I get to go be with my guys again, right? I get to go hang out with everybody. Yeah. Like he says, it's his family, right? When Jimmy Johnson retired, like, that was a tough thing for him. Like, he goes, yeah, it's my family time. It's this. I love it. Like, you could tell he's still all these years in the business, and he's still that excited to go on and get ready to go week one, and that's just fantastic.
1: Austin Chops with his guys, his driver, Howie Long, back for, mm-hmm. I mean, come on. Mm-hmm. We get the family back.
0: His Uber driver. Uber driver, Uber Howie driver. Long. Yes, yeah.
1: Uber driver.
0: Again, five-star Uber driver, Howie Long. Time now to find out what's trending in the wide world of sports from our five-star update anchor, Monsi Bolaños. She has what's trending. She is a five-tool update anchor. She can read with power. She can speak. What else would we do five tools that we baseball into broadcasting? She's smart.
1: She can talk quickly if she needs to.
5: Talking quickly. That's right.
0: Yeah. The ability to shut off her microphone and sneeze and no one would know.
5: Oh, I'm really good at that one, too.
0: All right, very good.
5: Good job. As you guys just dissected this game where it was really all 49ers in Australia against the Rams, I guess you do need a little bit of sleep. Maybe you do need to prepare a little bit more to fly across the country. But San Francisco won it 27-7. And some of the other things, I know you mentioned Myles Garrett finished with zero tackles, zero quarterback hits, just the fourth time in his career. This is the fewest points scored for the Rams with Matthew Stafford at quarterback. It's their first double-digit loss since 2020. 2024. Brock Purdy leading the way for San Francisco, ended 25 of 34 for 205 yards, 3 touchdowns, and 1 interception.

0: He also had 5 carries for 29 yards. But San Francisco's defense didn't just have an interception. Matthew Stafford did not throw a touchdown. He threw an interception, was 15 of 25 for 155 yards. They also stopped the Rams on 4th and goal, and they forced a fumble. Definitely more well-rested, I would say. Giants wide receiver Malik Nabers, who has been a full participant in practice all week, insists that he has not decided whether he's going to play Sunday night in New York season opener against the Cowboys. Speaking of the Cowboys, their tight end, Brevin Spanford, has agreed to a 3-year, $18 million extension. While Falcons quarterback Tua Tagovailoa suffered an oblique injury in practice, he is considered day-to-day and was listed as a limited participant in practice. Patriots wide receiver A.J. Brown, who suffered a high ankle sprain last night against the Seahawks, well, ESPN reports that he's expected to be out at least 4 weeks. When it comes to baseball, Anthony Volpe had a grand slam as the Yankees crushed the Rockies 10-3. Pirates topped the White Sox 2-0. Mariners beat the Rangers 4-3. Texas trying to get into that wild card. They're 3 games back of Houston for the division and are 2 games back of the final wild card spot in the AL behind Toronto, who is 1 game back. At the U.S. Open women's semifinal, 1 seed Aryna Sabalenka defeated 3 seed Jess Pegula to advance to her 4th straight U.S. Open final, where she's going to face 2 seed Elena Rybakina, who eliminated 4 seed Coco Gauff in the semis. Back to you guys.
1: Thank you very much, Monty. Yes. 5-tool Monty Bolaños.
2: Yeah.
1: The ability to eat ranch dressing.
0: All
1: that
0: day.
1: Also
0: True.
1: Is yours. Yeah, you are the strongest ranch dressing eater that
0: Absolutely.
1: I know. There's your 5th tool.
0: That's
1: there you
0: it.
1: Go right there.
0: That's
1: okay.
0: The one.
1: Talking fast, being smart, turning off your microphone to sneeze, and eating ranch dressing.
0: I like those 5.
1: 5 tools.
0: I like those.
1: Exit out by the Fresca, exit Swollen Dome. Jason Smith, Mike Harmon live from the Fox Sports Radio studios. The most unbelievable thing from 49ers Rams I still can't get over, and I've seen this now and gotten used to it for the past 3 hours. What is it? That's next. Jason and Mike, Fox.
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0: there's freestyling and lip syncing to Electric Blue.
1: Yeah,
0: one of the forgotten hits of the 80s.
2: I feel like there's a karaoke bar at the after the show that's calling your name.
0: Australian band. All the music will be from Australian bands.
2: That's
0: wrestling
2: good.
0: Night
2: yeah,
0: tonight.
2: I like that, yeah.
0: So we celebrate the 49ers win over the Rams. And look, thanks to Jay Glazer for stopping by with us, breaking it all down. We have more stuff from the game in a few minutes. But, like, spent the last 3-plus hours watching this game.
2: Mm-hmm.
0: And there's something I still can't get over this is that, you know, the NFL is so particular about how they dole out games, who they give games to overseas. And when they showed the above field picture before the game, you could see something huge, and then you're like, okay, now people are actually in the stadium and showing you that it is that bad. The seats that everybody had, they're 50 yards from the game. Wow. 50 yards from the game,
2: they were
0: man.
2: Selling binoculars. The Bushnells were
0: now,
2: very popular.
0: I get
3: Jason,
0: that.
3: You know what it looked like real quick?
0: It,
3: the NHL outdoor game.
2: Fair.
0: Yeah. No, that's pretty good. Yeah. Whenever they try to put a game from a different sport in a different stadium, right? Like, hey, we're going to play the Pinstripe Bowl in Yankee Stadium. Well, where are the, all the way best center field. You don't want to be sitting there, but that's okay. I understand that sometimes you got to figure stuff out, but 50 yards, come on, man. You can't be 50 yards from the field. Like when I saw people tweeting out photos, this is my seat. Like, and I don't know what they spent for 50 yard line seats or sideline seat, front row seats at this game, but you can't see anything. You're on the ground level, so you can't see past onto the field. It's not like, whoa, wait, but the seats need to be a little bit higher. Oh yeah, this is how we do it in the NFL because you need to be able to see it. No, there's too many people on the set. There's, you got 50 guys on the sideline. You know, they're gonna stop your view. And again, 50 yards away, like you are 50. This is like, if you bought nosebleed seats and you went to an NFL game, like that's about how far away you are from the field, but you're up higher and you can see the whole field. You can see it. You could see nothing in these seats.
2: I just remember when I back at Northwestern, I had friends on the team. They'd leave you tickets to sign for road games. Oftentimes the family section were in very similar seats to where all you're seeing is the back numbers and asses of 6'8" guys in front of you. Like, hey, can you move? I kind of want to see here. But yeah, look, it's a tough look. There's no question. Made for the television audience, but those going to the cricket fields,
0: it's a tough look. You spent a lot of money. You should be able to see the game.
2: Yeah, but
0: that's the most important thing is seeing the game.
2: But here's the thing. If you're native, right, and you know the way the field is set up, right? You've gone to, say, a cricket match, that you know those are not the seats to buy.
0: It doesn't matter if you've gone to a cricket match or not. You're spending money on seats to see the game.
2: Yeah, you still get to see it.
0: No, you don't.
2: Not well.
0: No, I want to be able to see the game. I don't want it. What happened? What just happened? What just happened?
2: Because
0: I didn't see any really big jumbotrons where I can go look at
2: the
0: game.
2: But if you go and sit in the 500 level, I mean, there are ants running around on the field here. It's you're guessing.
0: You probably had a better in-game experience watching if you were watching a game in the Rose Bowl. And that's saying something, man, because a Rose Bowl is a terrible place to see a game. It's
2: but a lot
0: awful.
2: Of times you can get your own section. Watch your mouth.
0: It is. No, dude. I mean, the game day experience at the Rose Bowl has to look like SoFi compared to, you know, getting tickets here. Going,
2: I don't know.
0: I'm just 50 yards away. Just all that green grass with nothing in it between where you're sitting in the stadium.
2: I just like that when it became a blowout, we started getting highlights of old cricket matches that had been played on that field.
3: And to make up for the bad seats, they put Stents Embedded out there for the fans.
0: He ran around and made some
2: plays.
0: Oh, he looked better than Matthew Stafford the entire
2: jacked up
0: game.
2: To be there. Yeah.
0: The entire game, he looked better than he did.
3: So at least they got that.
0: Oh, man.
2: And now it was in Technicolor.
0: You knew when they got to the point where all the Netflix analysts were wearing the crazy costumes at them. Like, okay, with 6 minutes to go in a 20-point game, we're at the crazy costume part of the game. Okay, that's what, just so we know, the game is over because analysts are wearing costumes.
3: The host looked like all the Hamburglar.
2: That's fair. The L. Duncan look there certainly was reminiscent. Hey, Halloween's coming. Hamburglar can be, either.
0: I could put
2: either boys or girls.
0: Yeah. The thing is, like, pulling off a hamburger, like, when I was Hamburglar once when I was a kid, I loved it. But then I realized.
2: Did you really go as the Hamburglar?
0: Oh, yeah. When I was like 7 years old, I was a Hamburglar. It was great. I had the mask, I had the shirt. I loved having the cape.
3: Did you eat yourself to death?
0: That was the greatest thing.
2: Run around with a cape?
0: No, but I walked around just going,
3: Pizza Hut?
0: No, but they didn't realize that, oh, you know, when you're an adult, if you wear the Hamburglar costume, it's like, oh, you're not really tall because that Hamburglar, that cape goes all the way to the floor on you. And it's not as flattering. It's not as cool to be the Hamburglar as an adult as it is when you're a kid.
2: Yeah, but you got to be careful. Now you can be confused with the guy from the Simpsons bit. Stop! Stop! He's like, sorry, and all of a sudden you're being bludgeoned by a bunch of little kids like you were coming to steal their candy.
0: I'd much rather be Grimace with the Mets connection. I'd rather be Mayor McCheese. I mean, there's other people.
2: They need
0: I'd
2: to bring back
0: be.
2: The pirate too.
0: Yeah, sure. Well, yeah, the pirates are always popular.
2: Yeah, they're no, he's popular. Been out of circulation a while. But it's time to bring him back.
0: These seats were absolutely off. How do you do that to fans, man? Come on. You want to expand outside the United States?
2: Yeah.
0: Come on, dude.
2: What do you want? The game play? You want the field on a riser? Like it's a WWE ring? What the hell, man?
0: Coming up next, one player from this game we play the I don't want to overreact, but game with Jason and Mike Fox. What? We are
1: Fox Sports. 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
10: The 49ers took down the Rams in Australia, coming out on top 27-7. Brock Purdy led the way for San Francisco. He was 25 of 34 for 205 yards, 3 touchdowns, 1 interception. He also had 5 carries for 29 yards. But San Francisco's defense was also a big part of the win. Not only did they have a pick against Matthew Stafford, they stopped the Rams on 4th and goal and forced a fumble. Matthew Stafford for LA ended 15 of 25 for 155 yards and 1 interception. It's the fewest points scored for the Rams with Stafford as their quarterback. It's also their first double-digit loss since 2024. Giants wide receiver Malik Nabers, who has been a full participant in practice all week, insists that he has not decided whether he's going to play Sunday night against the Cowboys. In baseball, Yankees crushed the Rockies 10-3. Anthony Volpe with a grand slam in the win. I'm Ansi Bolaños.
11: My reputation as one of the greatest prognosticators in the history of sports. Can I help you?
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15: 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Again, just search Jason Smith and Mike Harmon wherever you get your podcast. You'll find today's full show and a best of version posted right after we get off the air. Thanks to Jay Glazer for stopping by, talking about the game with us, the 49ers, a dominant and devastating 27-7 win over the Rams. And, you know, Sean McVay was just sitting there fourth quarter knowing this is a blowout. The, you know, the smirk on his face going, they're just going to ask me about the travel. They're just going to ask me, and I'm going to have to talk about it after the game, and I don't want to, but they're going to ask me, and I don't want to. I know that's all they're going to say to me is about the travel. That's all they're going to say. I don't want to say anything else, but they're going to ask me about it.
12: I don't know. When your team is so methodically worked from pillar to post, I think you'd rather talk about sleep cycles and sleep schedules.
15: Well, no, but then you have to say, I was wrong. My opinion was wrong.
12: Own that and say, yeah. He can at least say, look, I'm not a sleep doctor.
15: Dude, no. They have been trying to figure out the best way to travel this game, sending people. Like, they've been
12: guinea pigs.
15: This is a lot of time spent on this. No, you can't just say, oh, yeah, my bad on that. No. This is not like,
12: hey. You know,
15: we decide to kick the field goal in the moment. I felt it was the right thing to do. Talking to the guys on the sideline, my coaches. No, that's like, hey, my bad. This is that year for a whole year. We've been looking plus over a year when this game was announced like a year and a half ago. Yeah, we're doing all. We're making sure we got hyperbaric chambers for everybody, right? All everybody's got a personal spa, personal trainer, personal masseuse. We're making sure that we're carrying people from the plane right to the field. They're going to actually have robots put their jerseys on it, everything, all the, you don't do that and then just go, oh yeah, you know, that's my fault. That's it. No, you can't do that, man. It's a really big deal. It's a really big deal.
12: Well, we got to talk to VP of Sports Medicine and Performance, Reggie Scott.
15: Reggie.
12: Sleep down. McVay's just going to walk in, throw his arms up, and say, what happened?
15: He's going to say, you had one job. You had one job, man. And look, and that's what I mean when I say –

0: you don't need to do that. That's basically showing, I want to show you how smart I am. And then look what happened. It backfired. Had they gone 4 days before and lost the game, it's not a question. Right? It's not, you lost the game. What happened? Matthew Stafford looks bad. You couldn't move the football. Puka Nacua looked bad. The Rams looked bad across
1: right.
0: the board.
1: Kudos they to terrible, Shanahan right? and move on. Yeah.
0: Across the board. But now you've opened up a whole new avenue of criticism because you decided we're smarter than everybody else and we're going to do it this way. And now this is what you're going to have to deal with. And this is a story now for the next 7 days. Hey, do we really think that the Rams know what they're doing? Because boy, they really thought they knew that whole thing about flying out, you know, 8 minutes before the game started, taking an SST that will land you there, or the teleporting that's going to get Nightcrawler from the X-Men is just teleporting. Bamf, bamf, bamf, bamf, and taking all 53
1: people.
0: What's
1: the other devil guy? What was Azazel?
0: Azazel.
1: Yeah, oh, no, get him going. No,
0: Azazel, he's scary, man.
1: Yeah, but he pops around too.
0: He's dropping people.
1: Yeah.
0: That's no good,
1: I
0: man.
1: I just did the rewatch of that.
0: That's no good.
1: That was a good move.
0: Was that Oliver Platt that he dropped from
1: yeah,
0: that?
1: Yeah. Oh, it's a movie with Oliver Platt in it today earlier. Yeah, yeah, yeah. It's called Oranges.
0: It was always good.
1: With Hugh Laurie.
0: Like, yeah. You knew it when Kevin Bacon would just go, Azazel. And you know, oh no, he's gonna just take somebody and drop him from a really high height. Oh,
1: yeah, no,
0: not good,
1: bad
0: man.
1: Things, man.
0: Not good.
1: It's a great villain that needed more time. But,
0: this is McVay again. Sometimes when you're a young, intelligent coach and you push the boundaries, I get it. Ambition is good. Having ambition is always good because you're always gonna go further than the guys that don't have ambition. But sometimes you have to stop and go, is this worth it? Is this really worth it, going to all this length to say we're going to travel the day before and leave us wide open to criticism if we lose the game, right? Is the win worth it? Is it a better win to win the game and show you, look how we traveled, we're going to show a whole new way for people to travel? Or is it just better to win the game, right? Like I don't know that the double win for the Rams here was worth what went on. And as bad as they looked, I mean, no team is ever going to do this again. They're going to say, yeah, all we have research is, yeah, no, look what happened to the Rams. Matthew Stafford was awful. Myles Garrett put zeros up. Puka Nacua couldn't get any separation at all. You watch tape of this game and go, yeah, never traveling like that again.
1: No, that's never it, right? It becomes anecdotal. And as we talked about, whatever you try to do, no matter how forward thinking you are and wide reaching, you're still coming up with the equation, right? The pluses, the minuses, and all the variables that have to go into your algorithm, into your equation. And in this case, it's the human cycles of 53 different guys, plus your coaching staff, plus all your trainers, plus everybody that's part of the entourage, right? All of that has to sync up and to go out and maximize performance against a team that plays you really well on the best of days, right? So now you've added another variable to it. And so for Sean McVay and company, like in anything you do, right? Any of you out there that are reaching, you're inventing, you're creating spaces, you're entrepreneurial, whatever, you're going to be fails. I mean, at the old, you can't make the omelet without breaking the eggs kind of bit. But in this case, even if it's just, hey, we got our asses kicked, that's not the narrative that comes out of this game.
0: No.
1: It underscores a lot of other innovations you like to do. You probably lost the trust of some of your players the way this came together.
0: And that's the thing.
1: Right?
0: Like, was it worth it, right?
1: Like, but on the other side, you're like, well, I guess we can also say we weren't tired and working with the hangover there for multiple days, and then we got to come home and still readjust. Now you just get back on a plane and you're licking your wounds from getting your ass kicked.
0: Exit Abbott of Fresca, exit Swollen Dome. Jason Smith, Mike Harmon, live from the Fox Sports Radio studios. So let's hear from Sean McVay, who just met the media moments ago, probably getting ready really fast to get back on the plane and get the hell out of Australia.
1: Did we have to boost his levels because he's just walking past the microphone?
0: Walk and talk.
1: Like
0: walk
1: he's got talk. That little LeBron yeah. satchel yeah. on his shoulder yeah. and
0: like no, it's like no, it's like a politician that doesn't want to answer questions on the way. Senator, Mr. President, whatever. Not. Walk and talk and ask me, and maybe I'll answer, maybe I will, but we're walking and talking.
1: No,
0: walking and talking.
1: It's a good move.
0: Here is Sean McVay moments ago giving credit, taking blame for the Rams' loss to the Niners.
2: First of all, congratulations to the 49ers. They outplayed us in every facet. I didn't do nearly a good enough job. This is a humbling day for us, and this will define us only if we allow it to. And today was one of those days, and you know, I always look inside out. I didn't do a good enough job getting us ready to go. There were some opportunities where maybe the game could have flipped, but they deserved the win. They were ready to go. And

0: we'll look at it. We'll see where we can improve and be better moving forward. But this is a good, humbling day. This is where what can sometimes happen in sports. I love this locker room. And, you know, the first thing that I'm going to look at is myself. And I have to do a better job for our group collectively, with our coaches, with our players. And we'll look at this film and we'll get back to work, because clearly that's obviously what we've got to do. And sometimes sports can humble you, and today was one of those days. I make no excuses. And, you know, whether you want to say it's about travel, whatever, we just weren't good enough in that window. I didn't coach good enough, and we'll look at it and we'll move forward, and that's where we're at right now. But it was a great atmosphere. Give credit to the 49ers. They deserve it. And we're 0-1, and we'll move forward.
1: So I want to get out there and say, hey, to travel, whatever, we lost. I give them all credit. I don't want these questions.
2: Like the other cheek, make him humble.
1: No. I just want to say it's humble. It was bad. Look, it was bad all the way around, mm-hmm. right? It was bad all the way around. And I don't want to be, I'm not going to sit here and say, hey, week one, it's sudden doom and gloom long term, right? For the Patriots, the way Drake May played, the injury to A.J. Brown, being without Travion Henderson, that's a big deal. A tough schedule next 3 weeks. Right. The Patriots are staring at 0-4, right? They are staring at 0-4 because they lost their two best playmakers. What kind of quarterback is Drake May? For the Rams, I don't want to sit here and say, okay, it's all doom and gloom. It's one game. Look how bad they were. But Matthew Stafford coming off an MVP season. When you reach the cliff, you don't reach the cliff in dribs and drabs. You don't slowly get to the cliff. You get to the cliff and suddenly the cliff is there, right? Stafford looked awful. He looked off, and while hopefully for him, it's just, hey, it was a bad week one, and he didn't look right. But again, when you get older, like, you get to that point. Like Tom Brady, he saw the cliff coming. Finally, after what Max Kellerman said like 12 years ago, the cliff is coming for Tom Brady. Like,
2: yeah, there were a couple of guys coming, right? Jumping up and down on that one.
1: Brady saw it coming. Like, okay, next year is not – you could tell that he didn't have the same arm throwing the football. Mm-hmm. And, boy, I really don't want it to – this is going to be as good as it can be. I won with the Patriots. We made it back to the – won with the Bucks. Made it back to the playoffs the next year. Okay, this is as good as it's going to be. Now, for Stafford – suddenly the door is open because he played really, really poorly. He was very, his decision making was bad. The zip on the football wasn't there, because Matthew Stafford, the one thing the guy does is he throws his receivers open. And there's times tonight where, okay, Puka Nacua isn't open. Stafford normally throws you open. He doesn't do it. And again, not to say that this is how it's going to go for Matthew Stafford, but if I'm a Rams, you know, fan, or I'm thinking in the back of my head, I'm saying, well, if it's going to happen, it's going to look like this. Right? It's going to look like this. You get to be 38, 39 years. You never know when physically that happens to you. And I did not see this kind of game coming from Matthew Stafford at all. We have seen him be sharp in regular seasons before. We have seen the Rams put up big numbers. He's coming in. This is the best offense he's been with. It's another year with Devontae Adams and the ascending Puka Nacua. I mean, this should be as good as it is. You know, the Rams have 17 tight ends they like to play.
2: Sure.
1: They got a couple of guys.
2: 13 personnel, 14 personnel. 16,
1: 18, 25
2: whatever
1: personnel.
2: Whatever you got, yep.
1: You have two good running backs that can, you know, play off each other, whether it's Kyron Williams, whether it's Blake Corum. This is your best offense, and I know you don't get a lot of time, but this is not Matthew Stafford's first year in the offense. This is none of these guys' first year in the offense. They're not breaking anybody in. They're not saying, well, we got to get everybody's seen this, and this is what shows up, and this is what shows up on tape. That's why I see this and I go, okay, you planted the seed. You didn't go all full overboard and it's done, but you planted the seed that when it looks bad, this is what it looks like.
2: Well, you said, go back to that throw to Nacua to the far side of the field, right? He's trying to hit him on the sideline. It's kind of a back off 1 foot, not really following through, kind of wing it out there, and it's 5 yards short, and it's an easy interception ahead of where Nacua cut off his route. So you have that. You have the other situation when he's under duress. That breaks down in a hurry, right? Because he's not buying any extra time. Moving laterally. We saw the fail in terms of the goal line effort after a nice long drive. Your running backs have been averaging 5 yards a carry between them. 21 carries on the night, 95 yards. So about 5 yards a carry. And you decide to go with Stafford, who was 0-for-2 on quarterback sneaks a year ago. Right? Nacua had been stopped at the one on a short slant earlier in the possession. But all of that, you

0: had your chances, but it does look like there's a little something there in terms of the downgrade, and whether it's just week one and the flight and your opponent, who's really good, right? I mentioned it with Jay Glazer, talking about all the old guys coming back on the defensive side, right? Fred Warner was back. He had 11 tackles on the night. Dre Greenlaw comes back after being away in Denver. 6 tackles for him. Nick Bosa gutting it out. He had a couple of tackles for loss, 4 tackles on the day. And so they got after it, and they did a great job of pressuring up front and making him move his feet, which meant you didn't get the extra seconds. Now, do you get that next week? I don't know that you necessarily get that next week. We'll wait and see what the Giants put up in week one. But if you're Abdul Carter and those guys, you're starting to feel pretty good about your opportunities maybe to make some hay there. Conversely, if you're Matthew Stafford, you're also saying it's the Giants, man. So we can get after it. And if you're Myles Garrett in particular, it's like, well, I know Jackson Dart's going to give me an opportunity to make a play. But, yeah, no, it's going to be a long week. And Sean McVay doing a lot of humbling. That's all fine and good in coach speak. But, and I'm glad he said I didn't get him right, because that was the question I asked a while ago. How quickly will he acknowledge that you all the extra time you took before you got on a flight clearly didn't work?
1: Exit Abata Fresca, exit Swollen Dome. Jason Smith, Mike Harmon, live from the Fox Sports Radio Studios. Coming up next, as bad as it was for Matthew Stafford, his quarterback rating was 0.00. We're going to give you a stat about someone from the game tonight that is going to absolutely blow you away.
0: Is it Debo?
1: It's not Debo. Debo's first touchdown since 2013. No, it's a stat that's going to blow you away. And that's next. Jason and Mike, Fox Sports Radio. 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

0: Sports Radio, the Jason Smith Show with my best friend, Mike Harmon. Still on the afterburners of the 49ers 27-7 win over the Rams. A huge blowout. It was all 49ers. And I believe the Rams have just landed back in Los Angeles. So I think they're already back. So at least they lost their back. They're so fast, they left. They're already back. In fact, honestly, I wouldn't be surprised if they were on the plane. Right? The game ended about, what, 45 minutes? The players did their
1: pretty close interview. I think
0: they're probably either they're on the plane or they are disembarking to get on that plane and get back.
1: Getting on the buses and heading back here in a moment. What was interesting, we did a lot with Sean McVay. Realize he's, in terms of wins, he's in that Bill Walsh category, and this would have, I think, taken him a win over in terms of regular season Ws.
0: Yeah.
1: So, you know, he had his opportunity, and well, Shanahan and company out-schemed him. Or they at least out-rested them. I'm not sure. Maybe both.
0: Now, stats sometimes, and now, you know, it's really difficult to sometimes see stats and we throw them out there for you for a game, for a player. Because sometimes they just wash right over you, right? To hear a stat, yeah. But I'm going to tell you something, and it's going to knock you for a loop.
1: Okay.
0: We've talked about the lack of an impact that Myles Garrett had on this game.
1: Yeah.
0: I don't know that people understand the entire lack of impact that he had. Now, he was double teamed, but he also ran out of gas. He was on the sideline for at least half of the 49ers drive that clinched the game. The last half of that 99-yard drive, he looked like he was wasn't getting looked at, was just standing on the sideline, looked like he was cooked. This is the stat line from Myles Garrett tonight. Zero sacks, zero quarterback hits, zero tackles, 0-0-0. Blutarski, 0.0. But that's not the number I want you to focus on. That's not the stat. That's incredible. When you think about that stat for the best defensive player in the NFL, zero sacks, zero quarterback hits, zero tackles, 0-0-0.
1: I just did a search that yielded a very smallish number for his career related to that very trifecta.
0: This is the number, this is the stat that I want you to really focus on for a second.
1: They're going
0: to
1: dazzle you with stats.
0: But at the end of the day, Dawson and Downey did it.
1: Okay.
0: Myles Garrett, zero quarterback pressures tonight. First time he has had a game with zero quarterback pressures since 2018. It has been 8 years since Myles Garrett had a game without a quarterback pressure. Not even, forget about hit, sack, no, without a pressure, without forcing Brock Purdy to throw the football away, without getting, or at least I'm going to throw it early than you have to. Zero quarterback pressures for Myles Garrett. 2018, the last time he had a game with zero quarterback pressures.
1: Game ball goes to Trent.
0: Honestly, you want to see a game ball because a couple of things tonight that again, I know that's just thinking like, oh my goodness.
1: That's crazy.
0: But one thing that I like what the 49ers did, and this was a case of you don't know who's going to get tired when you play the game overseas and what that's going to be in the jet lag. You have no idea. But when you can sense that you can control the game, what did the 49ers do offensively? They didn't just drop Brock Purdy back into the pocket to throw. They got him outside the tackles, throwing on the run, which is something Brock Purdy does extremely well. What does that do? That exhausts the defense, right? You get too much lateral defense, sideline to sideline, not enough north-south, you're going to get exhausted. You're going to have guys with their hands on their hips. You're going to have guys that are bending or coming out of a play going, I need a minute here. And the 49ers did that constantly. There was not a lot of plays up the middle. You know, there was a lot of plays. Well, we're going to swing it to the outside, but just the fact how many times they rolled Brock Purdy out tells you we know we got the Rams exactly where we want them. They can't game plan for us now. They are on roller skates. That was an extremely terrific adjustment game plan coming in, which I'm sure it was, hey, if the game's going this way, this is what we're going to do. And you saw as the game went on, it was more and more of Purdy getting outside the tackles, throwing well on the run, and the Rams having trouble keeping up. When you have trouble keeping up with a bunch of weapons that are all over 30 years old, ooh, I don't know what to tell you, man. It's not like this is Deebo Samuel from 6 years ago who had a touchdown, right? This is not George Kittle from 4 years ago. This is not Mike Evans from 5 years ago. These are all guys that are in their 30s with an injury history and a Rams defense that should have been able to say, hey, we're going to put a clamp on these older playmakers. Yes, McCaffrey is also a guy over 30, but he's still at a high level. But they all did whatever the hell they wanted to. Like, that's embarrassing for the Rams that these guys came out and did. Not that they won the game. Not that it was the 49ers coming away with a win. But it was the 49ers winning. And guys who shouldn't have been dominating the way they are dominated you. That's what I'm really worried about if I'm Sean McVay. That and the zero quarterback pressures from Myles Garrett. That's what I'm really worried about if I'm McVay.
1: Now, I did the quick search in his career. Four games in his NFL career without a sack, a quarterback hit, or a tackle. So you've got that going for Myles Garrett. But to your point, right, you've got him on moving in the pocket, doing a good job, Purdy, taking care of the football, except for the one obvious throw that he immediately was tapping himself on the chest going, no, that was a terrible throw. And he knew as soon as he let go, he's like, that's me.
0: That's all
1: I'm me. But you've got them on skates, right? You've got them moving, running extra, chasing plays, whatever. You also did a really good job being judicious about your runs. Like McCaffrey ran hard, had a couple of big chunk runs, particularly on that 99-yard drive. But you also got a lot out of Kalon Black. So go check your fantasy waiver wires because at one point by the end of the first half, their snap count was about 50-50. So being judicious and smart about him, again, owing to the age of a lot of your principals in this roster. You've got a over-the-top guy in DeMarcus Robinson. He had the big touchdown catch, and they did everything to neutralize not only Myles Garrett, but all those additions that the Rams made to fortify that secondary. If you're operating in space like Purdy is, you can't contain one-on-one forever, and you start throwing to spots, throwing to open areas on the field, let guys make some plays with their legs. So you got a bunch of yak mixed in. You rush for over 170 yards, and Purdy played really well. Thought Jay Glazer encapsulated it well. He's one of those guys that may never get the credit he deserves because of the names of the guys that have been on the offense around him. When you look at McCaffrey and Kittle and some of the wide receivers in and out. But, you know, you're looking at a picture-perfect game that Shanahan called today.
0: Yeah, look, and I give the 49ers credit. I did not think they were going to win this game. I'm still not high on them for the season because when you're relying on guys that have injury history, yeah, the beginning was great, right? The beginning was great, and I'm not taking anything away from the 49ers tonight. But overall, do you really think they're going to navigate the rest of this season in a situation in which Mike Evans is going to stay healthy, George Kittle's going to stay healthy, McCaffrey's going to stay healthy, Debo's going to stay healthy? You're asking for a lot, right?
2: Well, and that's a practice facility. Yeah, they'll stay healthy.
0: Yeah. Well, if they're playing against the Rams every game in Australia, I mean, like they're 16-17-0.
1: But even there, you lost a defensive tackle, your second-year guy that was a big find for you last year.
2: Give it 3 weeks, Mike. Mike Evans' knee's going to be like that turkey leg.
1: But that's the thing, right?
2: Falling off the bone.
1: But it's like I said last night,
0: you
1: right?
0: Stop with that. Frostberg, you say that
2: turkey
0: you
2: leg.
0: You say that about Mike Evans all the time. Look at that. That's when like...
1: I need him for tomorrow. So I'll take this squad for one night, and I got their best. What does it mean? Hey, look, the 49ers, the Chargers, the Ravens, there's three or four teams that just stand out as every year we're looking around going, why are these guys always hurt?
0: Yeah.
1: Right?
0: Yeah.
1: And while it may be inevitable in the moment, it's like, you know, those old guys showed up for one night. Insert your Toby Keith song here.
0: One night only.
1: Oh, you can do that too.
0: One night only. I'm going Dream Girls.
1: You want Dream Girls? Yeah.
0: Dream Girls. Now, the Rams side of it, the Rams side of it is this. Yes, I'm concerned because when you have a quarterback like Matthew Stafford, we talked about the cliff being there that he's, you know, boy, you don't, is this it, right? You're hoping that you're going to be calmed down when they come back week two for the Giants. As much as I like the Giants, if Stafford struggles then, if Stafford struggles in week two and this offense looks like, boy, it's really difficult, and Puka Nacua, again, he got zero separation tonight. Because that's the other big thing is that, boy, Nacua, the one thing he's always found, like Wes Welker, I'm open. I've had, not so much where I find the soft spot in the zone and sit down, but I know I get to that empty spot of the field and I don't need to be thrown open. He needed to be thrown open tonight. If they still struggle in week two, then the warning bells are going to go off, because this is a veteran team that has stayed together and tried to keep it going with this group for a long time. Hey, we're this close to getting over the top. We're this close to getting over the top. So while this is more, hey, you're planting a seed, if it's week two and suddenly it looks a lot like this again, then I'm really nervous. Then I'll get nervous about the Rams and go, oh boy, man, NFC might be way more wide open than anybody thinks it is.
1: Potential for absolute chaos. No question about it. Seattle steals that win last night. Now you're behind the 49ers as well. Meanwhile, the Jets are still tied for first place in the AFC East.
0: You just say first place New York Jets. That's what you say. First place New York. First place was Miami Dolphins. I'm fair. First okay. place Miami Dolphins.
1: Nicely done. Well,
0: first place well New York Jets. First so, yeah. place Buffalo Bills. Yeah. Last place New England Patriots. Last place.
1: Yeah. With Nacua, you had the 41-yard reception, so you had a big one there. You had a couple of others where he couldn't break containment in the one-on-one matchup. One where he was clearly held. I don't know that how you're able to sell that one, but he's got to do a better job on that. But they have the slant. Look, it all comes back to me for this game could be completely different if they just didn't call Matthew Stafford's number at the goal line.
0: Oh, yeah.
1: Right? Look, yeah. Like, that's still just mind-boggling to me. Oh, right? Yeah, a guy who generally will take one. It's like Phillip Rivers for all those years. Like, yeah, there's no quarterback sneak. Stafford did it twice last year. He was 0-2. And you got Blake Corum. You got a battering ram. And you decide, nah, let's trick him. Let's call an old number nine's number.
0: Ah, let's go over there, trick him. Yeah, let's go. Let's
1: trick him. They'll never see this coming.
0: Exit Albata Fresca, exit Swollen Dome, the Jason Smith Show with my best friend, Mike Harmon. Time out to find out what's trending in the wide world of sports from someone who's been called the Myles Garrett of Fox Sports Radio. Because she had no pressures, quarterback hits, sacks, or tackles tonight either. It's Monsi Bolaños.
3: Difference is that's my job, to not have any of those.
0: That's true. No one expected them from you,
3: yeah.
0: And you came through.
3: And I came through.
0: Yes, 100%.
3: Right?
0: Yep.
3: I did my job. I just texted you guys something, too.
0: Uh-oh.
3: No, it's nothing. It just ties into Myles Garrett a little bit. Myles Garrett did nothing. The Rams barely did anything in Australia. It was all 49ers coming out on top 27-7. Brock Purdy leading the way. 25 of 34, 205 yards, 3 touchdowns, 1 interception. He also had 5 carries for 29 yards. San Francisco's defense was also there. They had a pick, stopped the Rams on 4th and goals. You guys just talked. Why did you give that ball to Matthew Stafford? Last year, he had 1 rushing yard. 1. Uno is what he had last year. They also forced a fumble. So, team effort. In this one over in Australia, Matthew Stafford, 15 of 25 for 155 yards and 1 interception. This is the fewest points scored for the Rams with Matthew Stafford as their quarterback. It's their first double-digit loss since 2024. And yeah, Myles Garrett finished with a big zero everywhere. He was just out there doing some cardio. But 100,021 people were in attendance at this game in Australia.
0: How many of them got to see the field from being 50 yards away?
3: 21.
0: Very good. Okay, 21. Good.
3: The
0: okay.
3: other 100,000 did not see anything.
0: Okay.
3: Absolutely. Awful. If I showed up to that with a front row ticket and I could not see, I would be arrested in Australia.
0: Yeah.
3: I would, you know what I'm saying? Like, yeah. You'd be hearing that I just got arrested.
1: How about that?
0: Yeah.
1: What do you think that would cost us in stadium jail in Australia?
0: Just got arrested.
3: Feet.
0: You're 5 feet. Like, there's no way.
1: She didn't say that.
0: Hulking 5'9", right? Like, and I'm not seeing anything. There's no way.
3: No.
0: Even awful. If you were on my shoulders, you're not seeing
3: maybe,
0: anything.
3: Maybe. Like, it looked terrible.
0: Look at that guy with his daughter on his shoulders.
1: They're going Voltron.
3: She still can't see. Even
0: she's cursing in Spanish a lot.
3: She's cursing a lot. Is she jumping over that net? No, she's cutting the net. That's what she's doing. How did she get a knife in here? Okay, listen. Let's move on. Let's move on. Other things in the NFL. An update on wide receiver A.J. Brown. Yeah, he suffered a high ankle sprain in last night's loss to the Seahawks. ESPN reports that he's expected to miss 4 weeks. Seattle quarterback Sam Darnold, good news there. Suffered a hip injury, but it's more of a muscle issue. The hip is intact, although multiple reports say that he's going to miss their week two game in Arizona. Giants wide receiver Malik Nabers, he's been a full participant in practice all week, but he insists that he has not decided whether he's going to play Sunday night in their season opener against the Cowboys, and he says it's totally going to be up to him. But he insists he hasn't made a decision.
1: That's pretty cool. Yeah. I'd like to see that conversation with Harbaugh. What do you think? I don't know yet.
0: It's only Thursday. I don't know what I'm doing tomorrow. I don't know what I'm having for lunch tomorrow. Yeah. Give me some time.
3: Give me some time, I get that. In baseball, Yankees crushed the Rockies 10-3. Anthony Volpe returned and hit a grand slam. Pirates topped the White Sox 2-0. Mariners beat the Rangers 4-3. The New York Times is reporting that federal prosecutors have opened a criminal investigation into allegations that Clippers helped arrange secret sponsorship contracts for star player Kawhi Leonard that circumvented the salary cap.
0: You sound so happy to bring that story.
3: Yeah, the investigation is in its earliest stages and is being conducted by the U.S. Attorney's Office in Brooklyn, which has a long history of investigating the NBA and professional
0: sports.
3: They
0: going to catch me? He's going to be in Toronto. You got to cross country, but you can't
3: it's
0: do that.
3: Close.
0: It's done, man.
1: And right now, there's a lot of battles, right? I mean, this whole tariff thing, it becomes a
0: problem.
1: You'll
0: have no jurisdiction.
1: That's right.
0: Zero.
1: You're not going to be able to extradite him.
0: Hey, what's the plan for Kawhi this year? He's going to play in all 41 home games and whatever playoff home games we have. What about the away games? Yeah. Unless we're playing the Vancouver Grizzlies, he's not going.
3: He can't go. He's got to stay right here.
0: He's not going. Yeah. Not going. Thank you very much, Monsi.
3: Bye.
0: Jason Smith, Mike Harmon, live from the Fox Sports Radio studios. Coming up next, audio that is just absolutely spectacular. Did the Rams play the 49ers tonight, or did they play someone else? That's next. Jason and Mike.
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0: seeing this video for the first time, the lead singer, the big skinny bald guy, and he's just moving all over the place. How can we sleep?
1: But just remember, this is also during the height of all the Nightmare on Elm Street.
0: He's got
1: the hat on. Robert Englund did that stuff in Nightmare 2. Some great music, though. Yeah, some big hits.
0: Fox Sports Radio, the Jason Smith Show with my best friend, Mike Harmon. Now, this is something that actually happened, according to sources. It happened a couple of years ago, but it's resurfaced tonight because of the Rams playing the 49ers in Australia.
1: And it's funny today.
0: Yes. So this is from a couple of years ago where this is a local TV station in Australia that's talking about the Rams playing the 49ers. And I assume this is from the NFC Championship game. I would assume that's when this is from a few years ago, the 49ers and the Rams. And they're talking about it. It's a big deal. The anchor just, wasn't quite sure what the name of one of the teams was. And so this clip has resurfaced in the wake of that.
2: We're watching some footy game in America, the Rams and the San Francisco 69ers play.

0: were you playing last night, lady?
1: You notice how much... how much more, I would say, freewheeling broadcasts are when it comes to different references in foreign countries are. Like, you travel to a foreign country, you'll see somebody say something on TV and you just go, whoa, we don't say that here. We
2: can't. No, different content. Absolutely.
1: But this is our... Whoa. The San Francisco 69ers.
2: Hey.
1: Okay. Well, like, whoa. Like, that would have been our react. Whoa. It's not the name of the team.
2: All of a sudden, that goes to the technical difficulties.
1: Whoa.
3: In America, the Rams and the San Francisco 69ers play.
1: Of Rob Gronkowski watching that and then
2: spiking
1: reacting
2: stuff.
1: To it. Yeah.
2: Who's getting... No, that would have worked.
1: Yeah. The game tonight, 49ers. See, I'm going to do that now.
2: No, you're
1: not going to do that.
2: Before the end of the show, you're going to slip at least once. Yeah.
1: I know I'm going to
0: do that. They did play like the 69ers.
1: Whoa. Who did?
4: Yo soy fiesta.
1: Whoa. 49ers played fine. The Rams played more like the L.A. Lambs. TJ. They used to call the Rams the Lambs back in the 70s
2: and
1: 80s.
2: No,
1: yeah, the Lambs. Oh, the little baby Lambs. Oh, the Lambs are not...
2: Lambs delicious.
1: Have the Lambs stop turning the football over, Clarice? Have the Lambs stop throwing incomplete passes, Clarice? Have the Lambs stop flying at the last minute to make it all the way to play a game, Clarice?
2: Is Anthony Hopkins on cameo or anything so we could hire him to do that kind of script?
1: Have the Lambs decided to fly out much earlier for football games, Clarice?
2: Lamb chops, play along. Did they have a nice fleece blanket on the flight over?
1: Yeah, this is where, you know, I think about, you know, because generally we spend a lot of time now thinking about our lives here in the United States, how it compares to life in other countries now, and everybody back and forth thinking, oh, life is better here, life is better there, life's better. But every once in a while, I see stuff like this and I just go, you know, are we just really too uptight on just a couple of things?
2: But
1: like,
2: think about the way we could talk about sports if we were on TV there.
1: Oh, yeah.
2: Or
1: BBC
2: Radio.
1: Yeah. Yeah. BBC. Here it is, a bit of a footy game. It's a footy game here.
2: Now,
1: I would
2: hang out with my brothers for a month before taking that gig, so I'd be full Southside Chicagoese accent.
1: There's certain things.
2: It's a footy.
1: And then I don't know if Monty just jumped on the air, just said that in my ear, saying, oh, you're uptight. Oh, really? I think I am like one of the least uptight people. Wow. Okay.
0: Really?
2: Alex,
0: uptight,
2: would you like
0: you looked in the mirror.
1: What would you say? Uptight?
0: Yeah.
1: Really?
0: Oh, yeah.
1: Me.
0: Now
1: you're just saying it just you're getting a reaction out of me. Really, me, uptight.
0: Yeah, you're pretty uptight.
1: Really?
0: Yeah.
1: How am I uptight?
0: Sorry, I was doing my job.
1: Yeah, oh.
0: I would say you're pretty uptight, Jason, because you always come in here and you always do the same thing. You never, go outside the box.
1: What do you mean?
0: It's very uptight of you.
5: You're always printing out crossword puzzles.
1: I walk in the... What do you mean I walk in the room?
0: It's always the same thing with you. Like, hey, nice shirt. 49ers. Yeah, they suck. Jets are the best. I love the Mets. Day 275 since Knicks won something.
1: It's day 88 since the Knicks won. How is that uptight?
0: Because it's always the same thing.
1: What do you want me to come in?
0: If you were loose, you'd be more free-flowing. You'd try something different. You'd come in with maybe some hair one day.
1: I'm going to walk in.
0: Hair's always shaved.
1: You think I wouldn't come in with hair if I could?
2: There's wigs.
1: You think that's You think that's something that wouldn't be on the table?
2: I know a wig maker from Joseph and the Amazing Technical.
1: You think I don't wake up every day going, is today the day they come up with something for everybody? Like, you know, Rogaine had its few moments, whatever.
2: Dude,
1: it was
2: you can
1: in the
2: take
1: late
2: a
1: 90s.
2: Flight is to Turkey A.
1: No,
2: they're not the team in the World Cup.
1: I'm gonna fly. I'll do a look. I'll fly to Spain. No, they're not known for anything because Luka couldn't play in the playoffs. They're not known for nothing. They're useless. See, there's a little bit of me being
0: hair
1: uptight.
0: Hair pie on Jason.
2: See?
0: Uptight.
1: Whoa. Coming up next, we get back into the game.
0: See?
1: Tonight.
0: Same thing again. Uptight.
6: 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We are Fox Sports.
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6: It was all 49ers in Australia against the Rams.
7: Purdy's under center. He takes. He wants Evans. He just puts it up. Give it to Mike. Mike's got it. He pulled it in for his first touchdown. 49ers, Mike Evans.
6: You heard it on the 49ers radio network. They destroyed the Rams in Australia, really. 27-7 was the final score. Purdy threw for 205 yards, three touchdowns. He did have one interception, while Matthew Stafford threw for 155 yards and only had an interception. This is the fewest points scored for the Rams with Stafford as their quarterback. ESPN reports the Patriots wide receiver A.J. Brown is expected to miss 4 weeks because of that high ankle sprain. In baseball, the Yankees crushed the Rockies 10-3. Anthony Volpe with a grand slam in the win, while the Pirates topped the White Sox 2-0, and the Mariners beat the Rangers 4-3. I'm Monty Bolaños.
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11: Uptight.
12: I want to let you know I'm not uptight. I'm so not the opposite. I feel like Chandler. I'm so the opposite of uptight. I'm wearing all your clothes, Chandler. That is so not the opposite.
13: I don't even know you anymore.
11: Walking down the hall, screaming at everybody. If you missed it last hour, Jason got called uptight.
12: No, you were screaming.
11: You did it, Monty. You chased Monty down the hallway, yelling. No.
12: Really think I'm uptight? Monty goes, she's laughing, and I hear, and she goes, I'm talking to my mom, and she started saying something in Spanish, and I said, mira, mira, mira, and Monty starts laughing, and I get over to the phone, and I go, Señora Bolaños, me llamo Hassan, me soy muy guapo, and I walked away. It was such a drop the mic moment.
11: He really dropped the muy guapo.
12: Yes, that's muy guapo.
6: She laughed and understood, and she's like, oh, Jason es muy guapo. Okay, yeah.
11: What does this mean?
12: It means I am very handsome.
11: And then she said,
6: Spanish. Mentiroso, just like that.
12: That is.
11: Liar.
12: Mentirosa. Yeah. It was Rico Suave and then Mentirosa. Gerardo. Rico Suave. Gerardo.
13: You said Mira, like you're watching the Disney show.
6: I was just... Mira. Mira.
12: I like that. That's pretty good. It makes you stop and go, okay, what? You just said the same word three times in a row. I like that. It works out well.
13: Mira. Yelling backpack.
12: Rico Suave. Jason Smith, Mike Harmon. The happy end. Devil May Care, Jason Smith. Fan of the first place New York Jets.
13: Oh, boy.
12: Who are sharing first place right now with the Dolphins and the Bills.
13: At least another 48 hours.
12: The last place New England Patriots.
13: Yeah, it's struggling.
12: If the season ended today, the Jets are co-AFC East champions.
13: That's pretty crazy.
12: Yeah, that's pretty good. And no lies detected. No lies detected.
13: Now, do they solve that by having a pool cue kind of moment like the Dark Knight or what?
12: No, I think you just understand that, hey, maybe this is as good as it gets for the Jets this year.
13: You can win on Sunday, though.
12: This is it. Yeah, this is as good as
13: it gets. Come on, we got Geno against Cam Ward. Let's go.
12: Oh, no. We'll get to that game tomorrow. We got a lot of week one football, preview tomorrow. But, like, tonight's game between the 49ers and the Rams, and a lot of time has been spent talking about the travel with the Rams. Did they travel the right way? Did they not? Did the 49ers travel the right way? Did they not? Now, you want to get on the field. It's hard because it was a very easy game. Boy, the 49ers played pretty crisp, and the Rams were really bad. Like, Matthew Stafford was terrible.

0: 99 yards down the field, touchdown, 24-7, the game is over, right? This game flipped and forever went in the Niners column when Stafford got stopped on fourth and one. And whenever I get, whenever I'm in a situation where it's fourth and one and we don't make it, or it's fourth and three and we don't make it, or we give up a run in the ninth inning, we bring in a reliever with runners at second and third, we give up a run. I want to make sure that I lose. Hey, I made the best decision. I put the best player out there for this, right? If my closer is out there and we lose, okay, my closer is out there and we lose. If we don't make the play on fourth and seven, I want to make sure that I have the best play out there we could possibly have. Mm-hmm. Matthew Stafford, who had all of two quarterback sneaks last year, what are you doing? Like, I don't get
1: element
0: that.
1: Of surprise.
0: I don't. I understand you thinking maybe we're going to. There are no sliding doors. Very nice. But like that play is not a. That's not a play that's going to work. And you saw right away, like the 40, whatever it was, they sniffed it out because this is not a play you need a lot of yards on. And that's not what Stafford does. Like, this is not a play they run with any sort of success. And there's a reason why you don't run a sneak with a 38, 39-year-old quarterback. You just don't do that. And when I saw this, this is the play they went to? Now, this also gives you a little bit of a window into the Rams and what their Achilles heel might be, which is when you really need to run the football, can you? Right? Not the fact that they, you know, because they had the quarterback. They could have given the ball to Kyren Williams, could have given it to Blake Corum, but they decided Stafford on a quarterback sneak. This was, we don't know that we can run the football and gain a half a yard.
1: That we can get that push, yeah.
0: Do we, and we really need to throw the football on fourth and one from the half yard line? Now, there's play action fakes and ways the teams run, but like the Rams, hey, we want to make sure we can, you know, we can punch this in from the half yard line. You didn't call for one of your running backs and you try to sneak with Stafford. Like that's a bit of a red flag for me that tells me, hey, when the Rams need, because everybody's going to need to run the football at a point, right? You don't need to do it to win, but you need to do it to control games and win games. And I wonder, can the Rams do it? Can the Rams not? Like, so that's your first question. But overall, I'm like, did I really want to look back and lose at that play? Like, if I'm Sean McVay, I'm looking back and I'm going, yeah, I don't know what I was doing there. I don't know what I was doing there. Stafford on a quarterback sneak. That's not our best play. It's not nearly our best play. And it was a play that got stuffed pretty easy. Like, he just disappeared into that pile, yeah, and there's no way. There's no way you're seeing that, right? So that was the play they ran, I said, you know what? The Rams deserve to not get in the end zone on that. Running a play like that was ridiculous.
1: Yeah, you moved the ball. That was your most efficient drive of the day. 12 plays, 72 yards, took up half a quarter, half of the third quarter right there, and then you walk away with nothing. Right, again, Nacua stopped short on a little slant, great tackle at the goal line, and then this call, unconscionable. Okay, fine, defense, go to work, still 17-7, 99-yard drive.
0: Mm-hmm.
1: 99-yard drive, 11 plays, taking up nearly 6 minutes. Couple of chunk plays. Purdy had a big run. Couple of big runs from McCaffrey. Debo had a catch. But it's as soon as they dialed up the Stafford quarterback sneak, I threw my pen in the air going, what are we, really?
0: Yeah.
1: Like, I'm all for you're leaving everything out there, right? Because, like, obviously you live and die by the decision, right or wrong percentage of assessing the blame to the whole sleep pattern, sleep science, and travel. But this is one. And I get it. Element of surprise is the only thing. It's like, yeah, we really thought we'd catch him off guard. Matthew's this tall guy and we'd be able to get a lean. That's about as far as the logic goes on that, right? It's like for years we watched during the end of his Chargers run, there were no quarterback sneaks for Phillip Rivers. So it was, all right, how creative are they going to be on a third one or a fourth and one? Wow. Because that wasn't in the arsenal. Same thing here with Matthew Stafford. That play needs to be ripped out of the playbook and never be seen again. Yeah,
0: like
1: the only rushing attempt should be him kneeling down.
0: That should be like
1: necessary roughness.
0: when Robert Loggia's coaching the team and the play doesn't go right, he goes, ah, that was terrible. And he rips it out of the book and he crumples it up. Ah, we can't use that one anymore.
1: We got
0: this gets to an appreciation moment for a guy that for a while,

0: was on the same arc that Sean McVay was on. And Kyle Shanahan, a couple of years ago, he was so highly regarded in the NFL, and he still is, but his status kind of has not hit a lull, but he's kind of plateaued, where the legend of Sean McVay continues to grow. The legend of these other coaches, Mike McDonald, look at the job he's getting, the culture they have in Seattle. Mm-hmm. Yes, all of the credit. You've seen other young coaches now getting much more credit. Look what they're doing. Look what Liam Cohen does year one in Jacksonville, right? Coming in there and turning Trevor Lawrence, having his best year ever in the NFL. Kyle Shanahan has always been one of the best coaches in the NFL. And the thing I really love about the 49ers, and I'm not sold on their roster, I'm not sold with the age of the players, but Kyle Shanahan is a phenomenal offensive coach. And the game plan tonight they had coming in, running roughshod over the Rams, they neutralize Myles Garrett, who puts the first 0-0-0 game up in probably in his career, and the first game with zero quarterback pressures since 2018. Okay, going back 8 years, the best defensive player in the NFL had a game like that. It was awful. Now, he was double-teamed, but it doesn't matter. You saw the 49ers controlled him the entire game. We mentioned about Brock Purdy getting outside the tackles on basically every pass attempt and how effective that was, because you're exhausting the Rams, making them run from side to side. Because no matter when you fly in to Australia, you're still playing a game not on your regular body clock, and you're going to get tired at some point. And the 49ers were the ones determined to say, we are not going to be the team that gets tired. And they were able to control the football. All their playmakers made plays. Brock Purdy was able to spray the football around to all his playmakers. Like, this was an absolute masterclass from Kyle Shanahan in traveling, having a business trip, and it didn't look like they even broke a sweat. If you watch this game in a vacuum, you would say, well, this is one of the best teams in the NFL, and it was a workmanlike, we showed up, we executed, and now we're flying back home, right? This is like, hey, here's week 8, and we're 7-1. Tricky game because we got to go overseas. Nope, we know how to handle it. It looks just like it should look, and now we go back home for a bye, and then we're getting back at it. Like, this game plan tonight from Kyle Shanahan, how they're able to control Garrett and make plays on the Rams defensively, who never looked like they really got into a groove at all. And look, offensively, the Rams were terrible, right? So again, but that falls under the Kyle Shanahan. But Kyle Shanahan gets more of the offensive credit. And that's where I want to focus on this, because we spent a lot of time talking about Stafford and Puka Nacua and what the Rams can't do. But offensively, like, I didn't see this kind of a game coming from Brock Purdy and the 49ers, especially first week of the season. You know, Debo is back in. You got to worry about getting him back in. Kittle's coming off an injury. Mike Evans is brand new to the offense. Yeah. Okay.
1: He's been on and off practice field during camp. Yeah.
0: You got a lot of new to break in here, and they were able to do it. Like, maybe this is the year where Kyle Shanahan gets back going, oh, all these other coaches you think were great? No, remember how great a head coach I am.
1: Yeah, here's the problem. Is no matter how great a coach he is, how great's the training staff? How great can they keep these guys duct-taped and bandaged together to stay on the field? Right? You mentioned a few of the names. Keep going on down the line. Can Trent Williams stay healthy for another year? The defensive side, you got Nick Bosa back. You brought back Greenlaw. You also had Fred Warner was back. Three huge pieces of your defense, a couple of them coming off of huge injuries, right? And Warner and Bosa. So all of that to say, you know, they set the tone going back to their first drive and triple underscored here because they set the tone. 15 plays on that opening drive. Now, it only yielded a field goal, but at that point, You're already testing the boundaries of what the Rams defense can do, right? You're doing the Velociraptor Jurassic Park thing. All right, we'll try over there. Okay, that's not working. We'll go after that. No, that didn't work. Okay, now we'll stretch and we'll make these guys work sideline to sideline. So you saw over the course of the game, 15, then a 3-and-out, 6-play, 9-play, 5-play, 7-play, 11-play. That was the 99-yarder. 4-and-7. Ball control, ground control, using Black to spell McCaffrey and keep him fresh, because you saw a couple of the big breakout runs he had as this game started to swing forever in the 49ers' balance. So for Shanahan, I wish him a full season of health to where he actually can deploy all of these stars that are on the roster. But a nod of appreciation also for Raheem Morris. We talked about him and the travel dates and whatever with his birthday. He called a whale of a game as well.
0: Exit Abad Afreska, exit Swollen Dome. So, yes, I do have great credit for the 49ers and Kyle Shanahan, even though I'm still
1: not. Don't be so uptight about it.
0: Still not.
1: Jeez.
0: Blank you, blank you, blank you, blank you. Coming up next, what did it look like to NFL on Fox insider Jay Glazer? Jay joins us for the first time, as he will every week this fall after Thursday Night Football. How did Jay Glazer feel about Sean McVay, about Kyle Shanahan, about what the Rams and the 49ers did? All that coming up next. Jay is a must-listen. Jason and Mike, Fox Sports Radio.

0: training camp's done. 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The real season.
1: Go, go, go!
0: Hell yeah! The NFL is back.
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0: Tyshirt really just going to the well for these. We didn't get one AC/DC song, not one Kylie Minogue song. No, no, no.
1: Little crowded house.
0: We did get Ice House, and we did get a little bit of Midnight Oil.
1: But is this King Gizzard and the Lizard Wizard?
2: This is Sonny Boy.
0: I don't think you can't say any. You can't say any of those words.
2: Oh.
0: You can't say no.
1: It's
0: no,
1: after 10 o'clock.
0: You can't say any of those words.
1: Don't be so uptight.
0: No, no, you can't say any.
1: What
0: of those
1: are you
0: words.
1: Doing?
2: Pretty uptight, Jay.
0: For instance, Michael, I'm Puerto Rican. You can't say that. No, you can, because I'm Mexican. Oh, you definitely can't
2: racist.
0: Say that, right?
2: Jay Cole almost bailed on us because you're so uptight.
0: Wow.
2: he did say that.
0: Funny. Would an uptight guy buy wings as often as I do? I feel like Diedrich Bader. You want to fight me when I'm wearing a band? You want to fight me when I'm wearing pants like this? You want a piece of me while I'm wearing these pants?
1: That's my guy. Love that guy.
0: A big night tonight for the 49ers. They beat the Rams 27-7. A huge night for Brock Purdy. He looks great. Matthew Stafford does not. Did the 49ers get it right by traveling a week ahead of time, and the Rams get it wrong by traveling right before the game? Getting a chance tonight to talk to Jay Glazer, NFL on Fox, insider extraordinaire, was always great. Another year, 2026. Happy 2026, Glaze. Welcome back.

0: No doubt, man. You know, I'm really happy to be back with you guys. But that's when I posted a picture yesterday saying, I feel like I'm going to my first day of school, and this is grade 34 for me. I think I'm year 24 with you guys. Do you know that? My 24th season with you guys.
1: Wow.
2: That's amazing. Yeah.
0: Wow. Fox Radio.
1: Wow. And I know, and you still go all the, you still remember when you started. You still remember year one. You go back all the stories about you and Mike Francesa and all this. Like, you still go all the way back there.
0: Yeah. That was the 1991 NFL draft when I was an intern at FRM Radio, and I had to take Mike Francesa to and from the bathroom so the fans wouldn't bother me enough so he can get back in time. And everybody always goes, what do you remember most about that? I said, I took him to the bathroom. I took a peek. I'm not going to lie. and they said, what is that? I said, like he said, huge. And then I talked to Francesa. He goes, you're crazy. I said, brother, you can't buy marketing like that.
2: No, that is six figures worth right there.
1: I hope he's giving you a little bit of part of his salary ever since then. He signed a lot of contracts after that.
0: Right? Are you kidding me? No doubt.
1: All right, well, look, let's talk about this. Now, obviously, the impact of it on the game, who knows? But we just saw a great performance by the 49ers. The Rams struggled. The difference in the 49ers being there for a week, the Rams getting there, you know, just to play the game and leaving. Yeah. Did you see anything in the game tonight that tells you, hey, one strategy better than the other?
0: Well, obviously, everybody's going to say the Rams are flat and, you know, they had the wrong strategy. I thought they had the right one going in, to be honest with you. I really did. Because it's like, you know, I saw everything the Niners doing, and they got out there. I don't think they ever adjusted. I know guys were, like, waking up still at 1 o'clock in the morning. And I'm like, hey, the purpose is to, like, I'm sure some guys did. But they're out there playing, like, you know, cricket and this and that. And, you know, it felt like it was a – almost some of the stuff you have to do for the Super Bowl that can be exhausting, right? But obviously – keep the summary. You know, with the Rams, it's like, all right, they flew over Thursday night, right? They all slept on these planes, which were insane. Like, every seat was a plane. So the plane they both took over, the NFL gave it to them. It was like a new Airbus 380 for Qantas. The whole plane was double-decker, like upstairs and downstairs, the entire plane. Usually you've seen planes like this, right? It's like just the front, like first class. And they had, like, every seat was a lie-flat seat. Everybody had, and then there was like 14 first class suites, and both teams like put players up there and the captains up there. But I think if I look at it like if me and my teammates were fighting somewhere, unless you're going to like a high altitude place, I want to spend as much time home as I can, get out there, sleep in somebody else's bed just one day and go. So, you know, I got their strategy. But obviously it didn't work for him.
2: Yeah, unfortunately, the great game plan from Kyle Shanahan and what the 49ers did will become the secondary story of all this, Jay.
0: Yeah. Hey, listen, not just Kyle, but Brock Purdy, man. He's got to be the most underrated quarterback in this league. Like, it's almost like they paid him, but people are still waiting. He can't carry it. He's not that good. He's that good. He's just unflappable. And like, how much he does with his legs and how he's played with pain and pain. He's underrated, but you're right. Everything was the Rams of the superstar team, right? And it shouldn't matter whether Aaron Donald's there or not, right? That's just cherry on top. So you put this team together for this. I you know, just knowing everybody over there, I really will highly doubt that these teams aren't playing in the playoffs. They've been through a lot of adversity, the Rams, and so the 49ers. And both teams know how to fight through it. Pretty much better than anybody in the league.
1: But, you know, the thing that comes back to Jay is you're going to see a lot of stat lines from this game. And look, Brock Purdy had a big game, and Matthew Stafford's stat line was ugly. But I don't think something anybody expected was
0: he was off.
1: Myles Garrett, no sacks, no quarterback hits, no tackles. Like,
0: and
1: Jay
0: Trent Williams. It's like Trent's like, oh, yeah, you've been over there. Come and play. Come and play to get over here. And the NFC West, like, Trent Williams is a bad man. A bad man. And, like, he's going to turn everything into a fight. He gets his hands on you, it sucks. If he gets moving, right, and he hits you on contact, it sucks. And, yeah, he wore Miles out, no doubt.
2: Yeah, watching him go.

0: going to work in those one-on-one situations, something special. A happy returns also from injury for all these 49ers. Like, I don't know what it looks like in week 17, but for tonight, all the old guys win. Fred Warner's back from injury. Yeah, Bosa, yeah. Surgically repaired. He's back. Greenlaw's back and had a big night. So big Kittle. Work from the D.
1: Kittle, and don't forget about Kittle. Also,
0: of course. Right?
1: Like, and it's funny, because I talked to somebody today in the Niners. I'm like, because they lost their defensive tackle, Alfred Collins, this week out there. Mm-hmm. Right, to like a patella. It's terrible. I'm like, I don't want to hear any more thing about this substation thing, because the substation is not in Australia. Right? Like, it's just, there's something else going on there besides this conspiracy theory with the substation. It's not that. There's something else. They need to freaking figure out what it is, because there's just too many injuries.
2: Jay Glazer, our guest, the Jason Smith Show with Mike Harmon, live from the Fox Sports Radio studios. All right, so we've seen two games now. We talked about Stafford being off, the Rams being off. Who are you more concerned about after seeing them play week one, the Rams or the Patriots?
1: I'm not concerned about anybody in week one.
2: Okay.
1: So when the Giants won the Super Bowl in 07, Strahan last year, they gave up, go look at it, Steve Spagnuolo is the defense corner. I think they gave up 48 a game in the first two games, and they went on to beat the Patriots in the Super Bowl. I just don't, like, you got to remember, man, people don't hit in training camp. It doesn't happen, right? So it's like the first four games, I've told you guys this in the past, almost like the first 4 weeks, and they don't do anything in preseason. That's like camp for them now. And the teams start rising up like week 10, you know? So I'll say this, though. You know, I talked to Mike McDonald this morning, and we're talking about, obviously he was pissed about a lot of the injuries, I mean, the penalties and things like that, and concerned about Sam. But, like, man, like, as that game went on, and you guys know I always talk about the players I train in MMA and the fighters. It's about, hey, like, we're just going to be relentless, relentless, relentless, and wear you out. So the last round, the last quarter, and you just keep coming and coming and coming. Guys, like, get this dude off of me. That's how they were. And, like, that fourth quarter came, and they were sharpening their weapons. Let's go. And I think, I don't have this, no one told me this, but I know I would believe that Mike Vrabel thought that too. Like, man, these guys are just, they're getting after us in the fourth quarter. But we don't want to go to overtime, so let's throw it. Let's not just go for three. Let's throw it. And we don't want another, you know, another period with these guys, because they're just going to keep getting after it. It was just really impressive to see a team like that who did, they had injuries. I mean, they lost their starting quarterback and five plays in. And the culture they have over there is a really, really impressive culture. It's almost like they're so far away from everybody else. We got nothing else to do except let's all bond together. And I spent a lot of time with the Seahawks, and that's how they act. They really do. But every iteration of the Seahawks, they did it. The Legion of Boom does it. Like, everyone, all their Super Bowl teams have all done that.
2: So without Sam Darnold now, at least into week two beyond, you know, the way the defense played last night, I said, I think they're going to be just fine without him. Not nothing against Sam Darnold, but the defense plays like that, I think they'll be okay with Drew Lock.
1: Well, I want people to think about this, too. They have a new offensive coordinator, right? So, like, in camp or in preseason, you know, Lock played, but they're not really running any plays that, you know, no game plan. So these guys got to get to know each other. In the middle of opening night against the defending AFC champions. That's, and I think people just, man, the professionals. No, man, that's like, what they did was really impressive. The offensive coordinator, right, the backup quarterback, first-time offensive coordinator in there with these guys that doesn't really know, they don't know each other's cadence, what plays work, what plays don't work. Yeah, I mean, look, now people have film on Drew and things like that, but yeah, when you have a defense like that, man, and by the way, they still don't have Emmanuel back there. They don't have their other safety back there. So they couldn't run a lot of the defense that they normally would.
2: He's on Twitter at Jay Glazer. That is at Jay Glazer. Check him out Sunday, NFL on Fox, week one, year 24 at Fox Sports Radio. Ready to go, Jay. We'll get it going. Have fun, my friend.
1: I can't wait. Love you guys.
2: Always great to catch up with Jay Glazer. Got to do it earlier in the show. Again, if you miss any of our show, get the Best Of podcast. It goes up in about a half hour. Harmon, whether it's iTunes, iHeartRadio app, wherever it is, it will be there. You get all of our content every single night. And I love the fact that Jay like, again, you hear a lot, you see a lot of people in the business, they get to, it's year 25, it's year 30, it's year 35, and everybody likes what they

0: doing. They love what they're doing. They do it. But Jay still has that early in his career excitement about week one of the NFL season, right? Because it coming for him, it's always my family, the NFL on Fox family, everybody's on with on Sundays. Like he's genuinely excited, and he still has that spark, even though it's year 24 with Fox Sports Radio, year 30, whatever it is with Fox, going back to 1991, first NFL draft where he's, you know, letting everybody know about Mike Francesa, well, the story, you know, that you've heard a couple of times.
1: Yeah.
0: You know, so, but I love the fact that when you, you know, someone that can do something for so long and still be excited about it, and that's really admirable.
1: No, that's it, right? He gets into his training camp tour and doing all of those things, checking in on different teams and giving you updates from the road and getting his intel. And then when he gets back to the avocado room over there on Pico and the Avenue of the Americas, having some fun on the Fox lot. Those guys have been, you know, going together all these years, and some of the principals move in and out, but you see the rejuvenation. It's like every day when I walk in at 6:57 into this studio, when we kick Rob and Kelvin out and we sit down and we get ready to yell at each other. I'm renewed, like a phoenix reborn.
0: Are you?
1: Yeah.
0: Okay.
1: Always.
0: That sounds pretty good. Okay.
1: Yeah.
0: All right. Very good.
1: The weight of the world may get me down part of the day.
0: Okay.
1: But when these lights go on,
0: all right,
1: it's time.
0: Nice. Exit, how about a Fresca exit? Swollen Dome, the Jason Smith Show with my best friend, Mike Carmen. Let's find out what's trending right now from someone whose lights are always on. It's Monsi Bolaños.
2: Did I leave them on in the car? Is that what you're
0: talking about? Yeah, your car lights are on. Yeah, you got a dead battery.
2: Well, I have a hybrid plug-in, so does it still die?
0: Yeah, you have to go charge it at Whole Foods. Yeah.
1: It's now the new existential question of 2026. Yeah. Wait, if I have a
2: Do I still have to deal with that? I don't know. We'll find out. We will find out. We did find out that prepping for a trip on the other side of the world is important, and you should go more than a day in advance. We did learn that. The 49ers roll past the Rams in Australia, coming out on top 27-7. Brock Purdy led the way, 25 of 34, 205 yards, 3 touchdowns, 1 interception. He also had 5 carries for 29 yards. San Francisco's defense had a pick. They stopped the Rams on 4th and goal. They forced a fumble. Matthew Stafford for LA was 15 of 25 for 155 yards and just 1 interception. This is the fewest points scored for the Rams with Matthew Stafford as their quarterback. It's their first double-digit loss since 2024. And defensive end Myles Garrett finished with 0 tackles, 0 quarterback hits for just the 4th time in his career. Just doing cardio in his
0: That's
2: debut.
0: That's all. He got his steps in.
2: He really did. He was nervous. He's never played in front of this many people.
0: No, that's like me. Like after I go up and down the stairs in my house twice, like, oh, I forgot that. I got to go back up and get it. Oh, right.
2: How bad do I need it? Do I really need it?
0: Yeah. Or can I wait until Zoe comes home?
2: Right.
0: Hey, Zoe, do me a favor. Can you run upstairs and grab some for me?
1: You got to teach the dogs how to do that, man.
0: No, the dog, they don't leave my lap. That's why I don't get up. I'm like, I can't get up. Bailey's in my lap.
2: Don't leave them. Stay with the dogs. Yeah. That's good. Other news out of the NFL, an update on Patriots wide receiver A.J. Brown, who suffered a high ankle sprain during last night's loss to the Seahawks. He's expected to miss 4 weeks, according to ESPN. Sam Darnold, who also suffered a hip injury during last night's win over the Patriots. Apparently, he's dealing with a muscle issue, so it's good news. The hip is intact, but he's expected to miss week 2 in Arizona. While Falcons quarterback Tua Tagovailoa suffered an oblique injury in practice on Thursday, he was listed as a limited participant, is considered day-to-day. Cooper Rush took the first team reps in practice on Thursday. Giants wide receiver Malik Nabers, he's been a full participant in practice all week, insists that he has not decided whether he's going to play Sunday night in their season opener against the Cowboys. He doesn't know yet.
1: Maybe. That's my favorite story of the week.
0: Maybe not. I don't know. I got to see how I feel like. I don't know.
2: Maybe.
0: Yeah, I mean, it's opening day in the NFL. Fun. I want to watch all
1: the
0: games.
1: It's kind of a big deal. You're in a standalone against a division rival.
0: Yeah, but I don't want to miss all the games during the day.
2: Right.
0: There's and I'll probably be tired.
2: On. It's a big day. It's a
0: big
2: day.
0: Buddy of mine's having a party. It's the first week. Oh, yeah. I want to go. Yeah, I got to do that.
2: fun. Baseball guys, victories for the Braves, for the Astros, for the Mariners, for the Pirates, and the Yankees. They crushed the Rockies 10-3. Anthony Volpe returned to Major League Baseball because he was sent down. He hit a grand slam in his return. In basketball, Bradley Beal is going to wear the number 3 jersey with the Clippers, the first player to wear the number 3 since Chris Paul. I don't like it. I also don't like this. New York Times reports.
0: Okay, first of all, let me say this. Okay, Chris Paul's era with the Clippers. It's not like Bradley Beal is wearing

0: Magic Johnson's number. Okay, it's not like, I'm wearing Wilt's number. Okay, he's wearing Chris Paul's number. I think it's okay.
1: No Clipper fan, no opinion.
0: I think it's okay.
1: Okay, no opinion.
0: What, you were excited to not get out of the second round of the playoffs with Chris Paul all those times?
1: No, okay. Of course not. Okay. But Chris Paul is one of the greatest things that happened to the Clippers.
0: Okay.
1: So, shut up. New York Times is reporting that the federal... federal prosecutors have opened a criminal investigation into allegations that the Clippers helped arrange secret sponsorship contracts for star player Kawhi Leonard that circumvented the salary cap. This investigation is in its earliest stages and is being conducted by the U.S. Attorney's Office in Brooklyn. I don't like it. No me gusta.
0: You don't have the guy anymore. You're okay. Doesn't matter.
1: I feel like we may be stuck with him.
2: Be honest, Monty. Are you gonna visit Steve Ballmer in jail or not?
1: I want to be like, first of all, how dare you? Like, I just don't get it. All right? Listen, he sucks. Steve Ballmer's on the bad list. He sucks. I don't know what he was thinking. All this coming out, you thought you were going to stiff arm the league? You thought you were going to...
0: I know exactly what he was thinking. He thought, I'm going to get away with it.
1: That's embarrassing.
0: Because nobody else has gotten caught on it before. What are the odds I get caught?
1: You've been around for 2 seconds. That's embarrassing. Yeah.
3: And they said, here's a settlement.
0: Settle. No.
1: All of that sounds so bad. All of that. I know Kawhi Leonard also sucks in a way, whatnot, but it's like Steve Ballmer to me is like, what are you doing? What were you thinking? Yeah. Uncle Dennis screwed you? You got conned by Uncle Dennis? I thought you were the con man.
0: And now you have Bradley Beal wearing number 3.
3: No, businessman.
1: Oh, sorry.
3: Or is it the same?
1: It's the same. One con man in the next one, but he got conned with that one?
3: You got conned. My Uncle Dennis.
0: All right.
1: Why'd you guys get me all fired up?
0: You sound uptight. You sound uptight, Monsi.
1: I am uptight.
0: You're uptight. Okay.
1: I am uptight. Don't get it twisted. It's not that I sound it. It is that I am it.
0: No. We were having a good day. Thank you, Monsi.
1: Okay, bye.
0: Jason Smith, Mike Harmon, live from the Fox Sports Radio Studios. Coming up next, hey, we wave goodbye to Australia, the NFL game, the best way we can. Jason and Mike, Fox.

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0: Watermelon in the summer. 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
1: Stay!
0: Well, unfortunately, we can't stay. We're waving goodbye to Australia, hosting the game tonight between the 49ers and the Rams.
2: I just found you you could buy the official Steve Irwin outfit from the Australian Zoo.
0: And you could also double as a UPS driver.
2: You can.
0: Wow, so it gets you both.
2: You got to get really close to know the difference.
0: You put a hat on and you're a UPS driver.
3: What can Brown do for you?
0: The best way to say goodbye to Australia is to do it via way of Antarctica.
2: Oh.
0: I remember a couple of days ago, DK Metcalf did an interview in which he talked about Antarctica, and he said that he thinks the continent is another world that harbors

0: a secret civilization inside the Earth. Now, that's great because that tells me, boy, he's got great ideas for science fiction movies. Like, that's a great movie
1: that's
0: plot. Like,
1: good.
0: Because you would just call it Antarctica.
1: Seems like we could start writing that tonight.
0: Right? Like, I mean, I could see the beginning where it's like Bryce Dallas Howard and Chris Pratt are taking a helicopter because they need to save the Earth. Why are we going to Antarctica? You don't know what's inside Antarctica, right? And like, I'm, you know,
1: does Goldblum show up?
0: You get like AI Richard Attenborough telling you, "Welcome to Antarctica," right? All this crazy stuff in Antarctica. Right? Like, that's a great thing.
1: Cool.
0: Like, if Greenland can be a movie and do pretty well, like, you can have Antarctica. But it's not just DK Metcalf, because Dre Greenlaw of the 49ers also weighed in a day ago, was asked about his opinion of Australia, and he wanted to use that moment to say, you know, Australia is nice, but I want to talk about Antarctica.
2: Damn, I can't think of it off my head, man, but I mean, it's just interesting being in another country. Like, I mean, how far are we from Antarctica? That's what I gotta ask. So, like, I mean, we're like right on top of it, huh? Like, does it? It snow? It snow probably pretty bad here, huh?
3: You can get there.
2: Not that bad.
4: Yeah.
2: So, is Antarctica? Is it a lie?
4: It's not a lie.
2: It's cold.
4: Yeah.
2: Never been there. So, how you know if it's cold or not?
0: How do you know it's cold? You've never been there. Because I see movies. Because I watched, like, The Thing, and it was really cold, and Kurt Russell, and they sat and drank alcohol at the end, and I really think, you know,
1: Tom Skerritt and Keith David and everybody.
0: So, you know, here's the best thing to do now.
1: Yeah, nicely done.
0: Is to ask our resident person who believes a lot of things.
1: Oh, yeah.
0: Alex Teicher, I ask you this, right? Who is closer to what Antarctica is for real? Is it Dre Greenlaw by saying Antarctica might not be real? Have you ever been there? No one's ever been there because people don't live there, just penguins. We have science stations. Again, Kurt Russell showing us that. Wilford Brimley, here's the test. Or is it DK Metcalf, who now is probably best friends with Aaron Rodgers? I mean, I'm just thinking that. Who says, hey, secret civilization under the continent. Who is more correct with what they said?
5: I would go C, Metcalf.
0: Okay, it was A or B.
5: Oh.
0: It was Greenlaw was
5: three
0: A.
5: Answers.
0: No, it was
5: You set up three things.
0: I set up two things.
5: Try it again.
0: Okay. Is it Dre Greenlaw, who says Antarctica might not be a real place, nobody's ever been there, you don't know.
5: It's real.
0: Or is it DK Metcalf? The third person I said was he's probably best friends with Aaron Rodgers, because I bet Aaron Rodgers would believe something like this. That it's there's a secret civilization inside the Earth.
5: Absolutely.
0: That's what you think?
5: 100%.
0: Really?
5: Why else is there nowhere else in the world that every country treated to say no one's going there?
0: Well,
5: Antarctica treaty.
0: It is pretty cold.
5: Oh. We can't agree even on, like, food preferences with FCC regulations, but we all agree to not go to Antarctica? Weird.
0: So you think we all agree to not go there because we all agree to not engage with whatever people, civilization is living under the ice.
5: I'll tell you this for a fun little research project. Look up Admiral Byrd. He went there a long time ago and said he met a civilization there, and there's stuff going on there.
0: Mm.
1: His name's Byrd.
0: I think we need the new TV show, Alex Teichert Finds Out.
5: What if I told you in a land far away?
1: I think we could work with this. We just propose random scenarios and see what he comes up with.
0: I would also believe, if I had to pick one of them, I'd believe that a secret civilization, because I'm pretty sure it's real.
1: Yeah, let's go.
0: My buddy Ben Malice next, Fox.
5: They're real.
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12: The 49ers roll past the Rams in Australia, coming out on top 27-7. Brock Purdy led the way for San Francisco. He was 25 of 34 for 205 yards, 3 touchdowns, and 1 interception. LA's quarterback Matthew Stafford was 15 of 25 for 155 yards and 1 interception. Here is Rams head coach Sean McVay.
13: First of all, congratulations to the 49ers. They outplayed us in every facet. I didn't do nearly a good enough job. This is a humbling day for us, and this will define us only if we allow it to. And
12: in Major League Baseball, the Yankees crushed the Rockies 10-3, while the Pirates topped the White Sox 2-0, and the Mariners beat the Rangers 4-3. In tennis at the U.S. Open, 1-seed Aryna Sabalenka defeated 3-seed Jess Pegula to advance to her 4th straight U.S. Open final, where she's going to face 2-seed Elena Rybakina, who eliminated 4-seed Coco Gauff in the semis. I'm Monty Bolaños.
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21: 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We'd like to alert all the affiliates down the line. Coming up in hour two after the monologue, we will have the return of a full block, a couple of blocks of Benny versus the Penny. That'll be coming up in hour two here, so you want to hear that. The triumphant return of the iconic Benny versus the Penny, years away from its home, and it's come back to its home here. So hear that in hour number two of the program. But we begin, let's see, should I talk about baseball, basketball? No. Play the hits, my man. Play the hits. Don't bury the lead. So we head now to Australia. We go to the future. That's right, the future. Now, I was a little concerned. I was watching the Netflix broadcast, which was just terrible. The actual broadcast was fine. I don't know who does the hiring over there. Holy crap. What are you doing? More on that later. I'm watching the game, and they kept calling it, like, they didn't call Melbourne what I thought it was. They called it by something else. I was confused. Like, what were they doing? I didn't really understand it. Anyway, I don't know if you watched it or not. The NFL continuing their barnstorming movement here. They love, like, they're missionaries in the church of football going out and spreading the gospel of pigskin to people that really don't give a rat's ass about the product. And yet they do it, and there they were, traveling down hours and hours and hours and 8,000 miles away to have more football. So the Rams went down under, and it's appropriate because their performance was about 6 feet under, at least there on Netflix as Brock Purdy. Brock Purdy had not one, not two, but three touchdowns to different 49er receivers. I'm told that's good. And the Niners rooted the once proud Los Angeles Rams, who have their tails between their legs right now, 27-7 in a game that was already played on Friday, even though we watched it on Thursday. The first NFL regular season game in Australia. Keep in mind, nobody in Australia asked for the NFL. The NFL just said, hey, listen,

0: I'm not the first. I'm not the last. However, the better story is in the losing locker room. And there's a lot of losers in that Ram locker room. We hear from, well, let's start with Sean McVay. McVay here, the head coach there. They had all the answers there to the tests until they changed the test at the last minute. Here is McVay pointing out, blame me. I'm the guy. Blame me. Here's McVay.
1: First of all, congratulations to the 49ers. They outplayed us in every facet. I didn't do nearly a good enough job. This is a humbling day for us, and this will define us only if we allow it to. And today was one of those days, and, you know, I always look inside out. I didn't do a good enough job getting us ready to go. There were some opportunities where maybe the game could have flipped, but they deserve the win. They were ready to go, and we'll look at it. We'll see where we can improve and be better moving forward. But this is a good, humbling day. This is where what can sometimes happen in sports. I love this locker room. And, you know, the first thing that I'm going to look at is myself, and I have to do a better job for our group collectively, with our coaches, with our players, and we'll look at this film. And we'll get back to work, because clearly that's obviously what we've got to do. And sometimes sports can humble you, and today was one of those days. I make no excuses. And, you know, whether you want to say it's about travel, whatever, we just weren't good enough in that window. I didn't coach good enough, and we'll look at it and we'll move forward, and that's where we're at right now. But it was a great atmosphere. Give credit to the 49ers. They deserve it. And we're 0-1, and we'll move forward.
0: Okay, so it was a version of, hey, it starts with me, I didn't coach good enough. He tossed in the good humbling day. Good humbling day. And you know, well, we'll get into it. We'll just use that as a jumping off point. So let us discuss the question. You just heard Rams coach Sean McVay. He said, make no excuses, kind of made an excuse there at the end, for the Rams' performance in Australia, and that this was a good, humbling day for his football team. How do you interpret that? So I've got my thoughts here. I've got armpits, Egalicious, and Carl's Jr. And we will combine all of these things together, and we are going to get our hands dirty. Something the Rams didn't do, get their hands dirty. They just didn't. Oh, my God. So Sean McVay serving up what we call the potluck dinner of loser coaching cliches, a version of it starts with me, we've got to execute, watch the tape, I love my guys, that whole thing. My advice, rather than watch the tape, I would burn it. I tell it, Australia has no extradition treaty. We're leaving the tape there in Australia. And I called the loss humbling. And Grandma checked in. Grandma called it an old-fashioned butt-smacking is what Grandma called it, because that's what the Niners did. They were the more aggressive team. They were the more physical team. They were the better coach team. And all offseason, Sean McVay's Rams have been treated like royalty. The greatest invention since sliced bread. We're in here talking about sliced bread. Cue Jimbo Fisher. So against a division rival, granted you didn't feel like that 8,000 miles away against San Francisco, though, they were the Rams. They were the moldy heel of the Bimbo bread. Nobody wants that. Nobody wants that. They believe clearly on some level, whether this was the only variable or not, it is one of the variables that they believe the hype, that they could go out there and just roll out on the field and that's it. And so they believe the hype so completely, apparently, that they practically arrived expecting the 49ers to genuflect and take a knee. And the Lombardi would be waiting at the baggage claim on carousel number 4. And instead, it turned out the Rams flew, 8,000 miles from L.A. to Australia to discover, apparently, they're not quite as wonderful as they've been told by the mainstream elites in the football media. Sean McVay, what I took away from this is he's kind of subtly saying, and not saying it directly, because these guys never say things directly. Sean McVay is like, well, you know, the Rams got caught navel-gazing, and they were tongue-kissing the mirror. I don't know how you tongue-kiss the mirror. They were smelling their own armpits. And I wouldn't even say they were humbled. I don't think the Rams were humbled. They were publicly pantsed on another continent. That's how that was.

0: far as all the coaches say, well, you lose, you learn from this. If teams actually learn from losing, the Cleveland Browns and the New York Jets and the Arizona Cardinals would be the gold standard in football because they've had more life lessons from being losers than anyone else. It's all bullcrap. It's all bullcrap. You know it, and I know it. And so, listen, I've got buddies of mine that are Niner fans. Good for them. Hey, they handed the San Francisco, handed the Rams a reality check with insufficient funds stamped across it. And forget humble pie. That wasn't humble pie. All right, the 49ers hit them in the face with the whole Pineapple King Bakery right in the face, right there. Boom. Now, page two, the much ballyhooed debut of the greatest player in the NFL. That's what Mike Tomlin called this guy. So the question, how would you describe edge rusher Myles Garrett's debut in a Rams uniform? So I watched, I didn't get nothing else going on. I ain't got no life during the week. I'm watching this game, and I'm locked in there, you know, and I didn't have much else going on. Just doing my thing, me and my dog Moxie. And then, watching the game, and I was like, maybe he missed the game. Is it possible? I was seeing in my head as I was watching the game, I was like, well, Myles Garrett, maybe he stayed back with Aaron Donald, and they were playing like rock, paper, scissors. You know, or tic-tac-toe or something like that. No, I don't think that happened. So seriously, did anybody actually see him? Did you see Myles Garrett on the field? You didn't either? Okay. Because from where I was sitting, again, with my dog Moxie on the sofa, Myles Garrett started his Rams career like he was a personal trainer. It was a cardio game. And not even a good cardio game. So the Rams flew this man all the way around the world to Australia so he could become a tourist. But not even a good tourist, right? His absolute biggest contribution to the Rams roster in his first game as a Ram, Myles Garrett, was simply helping the LA football team meet the minimum requirement of having 11 warm bodies on defense. That's it. Although it seemed like they were playing 10 on 11 because of his impact. Now, we have an NFL insider. Everyone's got an NFL insider. Our NFL insider, we had budget cuts, but we have the Joker from Batman. And we asked our NFL insider, the Joker, and checked the numbers here. And so it was determined that Myles Garrett gave the Rams zero, zip, zilch, and nada. That was his performance. And forget affecting the quarterback. Myles Garrett, he couldn't even affect the box score. It was egg-alicious. Myles Garrett served up farm-fresh, cage-free goose eggs on the international stage. Yeah, that's right. You popped up in the box score as much as Myles Garrett. I popped up in the box score. He didn't show up. So that blockbuster trade with the Browns, and you're expecting the monster mash. But boy, he reminded me of Romeo Doubs with the Patriots. At least Romeo Doubs got the ball. He dropped it. He didn't stop an interception. But Myles Garrett, nothing. And so they went out and traded the Rams for a monster who decided to take a nap. And that's that. So the Rams, they thought they were getting Godzilla, and they received a gecko in shoulder pads. I don't think that was the Geico gecko. I don't know what that was. All right, now last word. Putting a bow on this. Now, Matthew Stafford, let's hear from Stafford. One of the big storylines with the debate going into this game was the travel, and the 49ers got there early. They were hanging out. They were getting involved in the local community there in Australia. The Rams took the opposite. They went out, and they talked to all the smartest people in the rooms, and they said, oh, man, what are we doing? And they all the nerds and the geeks and the dorks all got together, and they said, well, just leave at the last possible minute. Okay, you're smart. You got a lot of those educational things, so we'll do that. Why not? Okay, how'd that work out? Here's Matthew Stafford asked about the travel and if that factored in. Take a listen.
1: I don't. You know, I think when the ball's kicked off, we're ready to go play. We just we didn't do it at a high enough clip today.
0: All right, now I'm going to be Benny Brightside here. I am going to be Benny effing Brightside. I'm not just some negative gas bag. Benny effing Brightside. All right, so any positives to take away from the Rams getting smashed by the Niners? Yeah, so the 49ers here treated the Rams like a Carl's Jr. Western Bacon Cheeseburger, charbroiled. But thank God, and I'm very positive here, that the circadian rhythm survived. So all the hubris about consulting the world's top sleep experts and chartering the greatest plane ever made by man to fly to Australia. And it turns out none of those doctors, not a single one of those sleep experts, has any experience playing in the NFL, right? They don't have any experience in that. And they also have no experience with getting your ass kicked internationally. The Rams lost the football game, but according to the scientists, they absolutely dominated bedtime. So there's a net positive. They were rested, refreshed, and fully alert, the Rams, for their own execution. Very impressive. It was a total zombie apocalypse, except these zombies had excellent REM sleep scores. Ready to go. Hey, might have lost the game. We kicked ass at sleep. We kicked ass at no jet lag. There you go. Glad they nailed the schedule. Would have been really terrible had the Rams gotten blown out while they were tired, rather than getting blown out while they were fully awake. That would have really sucked. Another positive? I think we ought to give it up to the Rams defensive coordinator in the lineage of Don Shula, Chris Shula, who completely, nobody's talking about this. I don't understand why people are talking about this. Chris Shula and that Ram defense completely neutralized 49ers viral wide receiver Dejon Love. I looked at the box score. Dejon Love had no catches. He had no yards. Squadoosh. All right. Now, sure, it's true that Dejon Love doesn't actually exist outside of social media and some dumb women that send him money. But yet you take the victories where you can find them, right? The Rams, they didn't beat the 49ers. Obviously, they didn't. But they won the sleep number performance challenge on getting the most quality sleep. So, hey, upward and onward. Great. Come on. Wonderful. Way to go, boys. Way to go. Thank you for wasting 3 hours of my time with that gutless performance. I really do appreciate that. It is the Ben Maller Show. If you would like to be part of this show, you can join us right now. And remember, now we have next hour, Benny versus the Penny. So if you want to get in as a caller this hour and then the final two, we're not going to take any calls. In hour number two, so hour one, three, and four are all about you. Mixed in with the other nonsense that we have. 877-99 on Fox. 877-996-6369. If you'd like to be part of the live program. So we'll take your calls, comments, the whole thing. We'll have later this hour the Who Am I game. That's mildly exciting. That'll be coming up a little bit later. The bird's eye view. The bird's eye view and oh brother. We'll mix that in with some hot glove talk, which is always popular. We'll get to all of that and we will do it next. However, it is time to come back to reality. And we go into the bull ring. It's the A block. What hour is it?
2: Number one.
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0: on Fox Sports Radio as we continue on the red eye flight. Not yet at our cruising altitude, so the fasten seatbelt sign is still emanating atop the cabin if you look up there, so please keep your seatbelts fastened. And if you have any questions, you can hit the call button there and we'll come over and answer your questions. 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So check out the Fifth Hour Podcast. If you don't know who Ross is, he used to call NFL games on network TV back in the day, called UNLV Basketball with Jerry Tarkanian, and said quite the run in broadcasting, so he'll be on the Fifth Hour Podcast. You want to be part of this show? 877-99-ON-FOX. That's 877-996-6369. Also on X, at Ben Maller. That's at Ben Maller if you'd like to be part of the program. Overnight Joe writes in, he's keeping the TV station on the air, WHEC. Without him, they'd be off the air right now, and he's there in New York doing his thing. And he says, I can't tell you how happy I am that Benny versus the Penny is returning. He called it Benny versus the Coin, which is one of the names, Ben versus the Coin. But it's Benny versus the Penny returning to radio. Shows how long I've been listening to you do this bit. Yes, I watched it on TV, but it's better to listen to on the radio. It is appointment radio, one of the best things about my return to full time. That's from Joe. I agree with all that, except the part where it's better on radio. Financially, it is much better on television. Financially,
1: and we're all
0: Joe,
1: about the financials.
0: They pay a little bit better over there on TV. Yes, the bank account would say you're wrong, Joe. The bank account would say on television much better than radio because they pay a lot more. But we're here. We're happy to be back on then do Benny versus the Penny on the radio. So we're excited about that. The Nature Boy says, I really didn't like all the hugging at the end of the game.

0: game, Rams and 49ers, both teams. I want violence. It's hard to get that when everyone's rich. They're all rich. They all hang out with each other in the offseason and all that. The Preller Forever account says the McVay audio belongs in the Maller Cliche Hall of Fame. It was pretty good. It did not reach the Mark Grizzolanic level, which is the gold standard. As you know, Preller Forever, everything is measured against former Major League Baseball shortstop Mark Grizzolanic, who, while with the Dodgers briefly, oh, no, it wasn't. No, Mark, that's Mark Grizzolanic. What am I saying? Oh, my God. What a terrible slip that is. Scott Podsednik. I apologize to Mark Grizzolanic, former shortstop of the Expos and Dodgers. Scott Podsednik is the guy, White Sox World Series hero. And he briefly played with the Dodgers, and he gave us the gold standard where he went about 40 seconds with nothing but cliche stacked on top of cliche stacked on top of cliche. And it was absolute audio gold. And it remains, all these years later, it remains the gold standard. Scott Podsednik. I know Lorraine is looking that up right now to make me sound good. And we're going to play that in a second here. And I'm just killing time.
1: You know it takes
0: me
1: about 20 minutes.
0: I understand. Well, I'll just keep talking here.
1: How do you spell Podsednik?
0: Well, this is not the, it's not the spelling bee, but I believe you would spell it P-O-D-S-E-D-N-I-K. I believe that would be Podsednik.
1: Ooh,
0: I think that's how you spell it.
2: Well, they're all important. We got to win as many as we can. A lot of baseball to be played. Anything can happen. You know, we're going to come to the yard each and every day, battle each night, and look up at the end and see where we stand. We know our work is cut out for us. We got a lot of work to do. Hopefully we can all come together, realize what we have here, and try to get something done.
0: That is just perfection. That's perfection. Now, the other one that I love that is, this is more generic. This is definitely more generic, and I love it as well. It is John McLaren. Let's see if we can look up John McLaren in the system there. That was a brief manager of the Seattle Mariners baseball team, and like every Mariner team, they sucked, and then he went on a rant about trying to fire the team up, and they're sick and tired of losing, and these guys are sick and tired of losing. You know, he went on this whole big rant, and it was the greatest.
3: We're playing our ass off every day and got nothing to show for it. I'm tired of losing. I'm trying to get. We're going to change this around and get after it. And only we can do it. The fans are pissed off, and I'm pissed off, and the players are pissed off. And that's the way it is. There's no easy way out of this. Can't feel sorry for ourselves. Got to buckle it up and get after it. Tired of damn losing this every night, and we bust our ass. It's got to be a total team effort to turn this thing around, and that's it.
0: The great thing about that John McLaren is it's really old, and it would work for any sport. He doesn't say baseball. He didn't say the Mariners. That could have been Sean McVay. Like, let's do a little cosplay here, Lorena. Let's go to Sean McVay postgame. Here's what Sean McVay had to say about the Rams' loss.
3: We're playing our ass off every day and got nothing to show for it. I'm tired of losing. I'm trying to get my ass beat, and so are those guys. We're going to change this around and get after it.
0: That's right.
3: And only we can do it.
0: Damn
3: right. The fans are pissed off, and I'm pissed off, and the players are pissed off.
0: Everyone.
3: And that's the way it is. There's no easy way out of this. Can't feel sorry for ourselves. Got to buckle it up and get after it.
0: That's right.
3: Tired of damn losing this every night, and we bust our ass. It's got to be a total team effort to turn this thing around, and that's it.
0: I realize this is probably terrible radio. I just love these classic bites. I love them. It's
1: I think you're
0: perfect.
1: Also teaching history.
0: It's so good. It's so good. And the other one is the torts, you know. Why'd you lose, coach? Well, we sucked at a time you cannot suck, that's also generic, and that can work for anything, which is much better than Dave Roberts. I really liked him in that spot, which makes me want to puke in my mouth every time somebody sucks in a big moment. I really liked him in that spot. Well, that doesn't really work. You see that? That doesn't
4: really work.
0: We sucked.
4: And we sucked at a time that you can't suck.
0: Oh, there's torts. That's so good. That is so great. All right, let's go to the phones. And we go now to, I don't know, I thought this guy might be in Australia, but I don't believe he is. Let's go to Ernesto in the Bay Area. Hello, Ernesto.
5: Big Ben Maller. What a fantastic game. It's a domination situation. Throw another lamb on the Barbie.
0: Yeah, I was looking for. I thought you might have gone to the game in Australia. That's a pretty big trip, though, to go down to Australia. It's pretty far.

0: I went to Melbourne a couple years ago for Australian Open, so I didn't want to go back right away. But I guess the Rams didn't want to go either.
1: Well, apparently not. They went the very last minute there, so it's a long flight to go and spend a day there and then come back. It's not ideal. But, yeah, there you go. We didn't make a bet, but I still have that hat you sent me, Ernesto. So I'll pay off the bet. We didn't bet on this game though, so you should have called up and bet on this game. You should have done it.
0: You should wear it just out of shame for how they play.
1: I'm not too worried about it. I think they'll be all right. But for one day, congratulations, Ernesto, and all my 49er friends. You can pump your chest out and do a victory lap and take a bow.
0: The 49ers are back, baby.
1: They are back. I agree. Until about week 6 or 7, when these guys start getting hurt because of the electrical substation. But as long as they can, for the first month, they'll be fine. After that, who knows? Healthy, they're one of the top teams in the NFL. Nobody stays healthy, as you know, Ernesto. Nobody stays healthy. That's the problem. You got to have some depth. That's the.
0: We're going all the way this year, Ben.
1: All right, buddy. Enjoy your night, Ernesto. Thank you, buddy. The great Ernesto. All right, buddy. There he goes. Anthony in Anaheim, did I mention this? I don't think I did. Says, please do not be a morning zoo show and give me a birthday shout out. I will not do that, Anthony. You sold out. You decided to become a married man, a family man. You're probably a grandfather by now, Anthony. I can't give you a shout out. You sold out. You left us in the dust.
2: Hey, cumpleaños feliz.
1: I'm not going to wish you a happy birthday, no matter how much you beg. We're not a morning show. We don't do that kind of thing here.
3: We don't do that.
1: If you want to buy a Cameo, I'm on Cameo. You can go. I'll do a shout out if you want or some nonsense like that. But outside of that, no. I'm sorry. And by the way, Anthony, such a big shot, this guy. He's too big to show up to these meet and greets. We were in Vegas last couple of years. No Anthony in Anaheim. All right? Didn't show up. Doesn't make the effort. So I can't wish you a happy birthday. You don't make the effort for the show. It's a bad job by you. The specialist writes in and says, basically the Rams decided to do Australia on the cheap and paid for it. They wanted to save a couple of million dollars for their glorious leader, Stan Kroenke, who needs money to pay for a baseball team in Anaheim. So there were no koalas for the players, no kangaroos or dingoes, and no recovery after a 16-hour flight. Well, that's the part you're wrong at. These guys, it's that hubris. I deal with the same bullcrap with the Dodgers. The Dodgers are so spoiled, the players on the Dodgers, they have their own plane just for the players. They can't be around the support staff or the other part of the traveling party for the Dodgers. They're that elitist over there, those schmucks with the Dodgers, that they can't be with the unwashed. The Rams, they actually talk to these geniuses who never experienced athletic competition, and then like, hey, how should we handle this? All right, we'll just fly in at the last possible minute. And that's not the only variable. It's one of the variables. It's not the only variable, but my goodness. All right, let's say hello to, let's go to Andrea, who's in Berkeley. She's the astrology insider, and she is up next from her compound somewhere in Berkeley. What's going on? Look at you.
4: Yes, Andrea, hi, welcome. How are you?
1: Welcome back, Andrea.
4: Yes, I know. I've had some work to be dealing with, so definitely wanted to put in a call. I've been enjoying your show. I just don't always have a chance to call in, and this was good timing with the new moon in Virgo, and the 49ers are born June 4th, 1944. So they're Gemini with Virgo rising, and that was a nice boost to have the new moon on their rising sign. And, Purdy, December 27, 1999, he was an ambitious Capricorn, 3 touchdowns. So that was really a nice game to watch. I really, kind of enjoyed the theme of them playing in Australia and all that.
1: I had the opposite. I had the opposite feeling watching that game. I did not enjoy that game very much. See, I don't know why. There's something about that game that I did not really get into. I don't know what it was. The beaches look good, but we have nice beaches here. So, we have good beaches.
4: It's a different vibe, but, it's just nice to have football back and you know, happy new football season. It was just nice to kind of usher it in a different way. And it was just exciting to see.
1: More importantly, how are you doing? You doing all right? You getting better here? You got more work to do, but you're doing okay right now?
4: Yeah, thanks for asking, Ben. It's kind of a work in progress. Yeah, I got more dental stuff. We got the full moon coming up on the 26th, but I also have a tooth extraction, and you tend to bleed more on the full moon, so I'm not sure I'm going to keep that date. So just a lot of moving parts to get the optimum date for more dental work. But, you know, like Ram Dass said, for wanting it to be perfect, it never gets done. So we're going to see what we can do to get a good date. So we got the full moon on the 26th. We had the new moon in Virgo today. So that was nice. It's Virgo season. My birthday's coming up on the 17th. So just a lot of things kind of to look forward to, and it was just nice to see football season back, and I've been enjoying your show, and, you know.
1: Well, it's good. It's good to hear your voice. Andrea, good luck with everything. Keep us posted. Check in every once in a while until you're all the way back. All right.
4: Thank you so much.
1: All right, there she goes. A Virgo in service. Andrea is her name. She never hits the panic button. You can say hello to her and have a fine conversation. So the bird's eye view. 100,000 people in attendance at the 49er Ram game in Australia, and it was played on a cricket ground and had some of the worst seats possible. This was like a throwback to the old days when they used to build those cookie-cutter stadiums in America back in the 70s and in the 80s and whatnot, and they were just like round bowls. Of course, cricket played on a bigger field, so it's a larger stadium, and several videos went viral, one of somebody who had a front row seat for the game there and couldn't see anything. I mean, it was might as well have been watching it on TV somewhere. It was terrible. There was another shot of somebody from the upper deck, and it looked like, even if you had binoculars, you might not be able to see anything. You talk about bird's eye view. That was a bird's eye view. It was like you were sitting a mile away from the action. Like, why would you pay money to sit a mile away from that? There's no point in doing it. It's completely a waste of your time. And apparently your money if you paid for it. All right, it is the Ben Maller Show. Time now for the Who Am I game. And this being the opening weekend of the NFL, we play the Who Am I game. My 250 rushing yards are still the most in NFL history in a season opening game. Again, my 250 rushing yards are still the most in NFL history in a season opening game. Who am I? That is the question. The answer. We'll get to it, and we will do it next. However, it's live read season. The reads do not stop. And we love that because we get to talk to you about here in the B block. What hour is it again? I forget. What hour?
3: Number one.
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0: the overnight hours. Reminder, next hour, not only do you get a Mallard monologue, you also get Benny versus the Penny returning for the full edition. We've had a couple of picks. By the way, point out, I want to let all the affiliates know, 2-0 against the spread this year, had the Niners and also had the team, not 2-0, I lied. 1-0-1. So we haven't lost yet, is what I'm trying to say. There was a push in the Patriot game with the Seahawks, so nobody won that game. It hit the number. So we're 1-0-1. We'll try to keep that perfect record going here next hour. And a reminder that today is Friday, and that means the fifth hour podcast returns, a special chat with longtime Dodger broadcaster, the great Ross Porter, who is... Well, I don't want to give it away, but Ross, he's getting up there in age, and he sounds better. I've had athletes on that are in their 20s and 30s that sound terrible, and Ross is, he's up there. And God love him. He's better than, like, these young athletes, and you'll hear. Fifth Hour Podcast today, so check that out. Wherever you get your podcast, thank you, thank you, thank you. Time now for the payoff on the Who Am I game. This is where we pretend to be somebody else, as we call it, the aforementioned Who Am I game.
1: Who?
0: So my 250 rushing yards are still the most in NFL history in a season-opening game. The NFL keeps records just for opening weekend, and this is the record. Jay Ajayi, there's a funny name, from Femi, the Uber Eats driver. What else do we have? Page down. Alf, the alien opiner, says, bumped Benny, waiting to do the Thursday spot there in Kansas City. Yes, I got bumped from my normal time on Fesco in the morning because the Chiefs owner, Clark Hunt, called in and would only be available when I was supposed to be on their morning show. So I had to get bumped for that. Bad job by the Chiefs owner. I'm upset with him. I'm sure he's annoyed by that. Adrian Peterson, guessed by Andy in Lionel Lakes, Minnesota. Who else do we have? Reek in Minnesota says, you're either former Viking running back Alfred Anderson or Lorena's pet cockroach. Either one. Chance, 2% chance, is going with Miss Cleo as his answer. Chiefs legend Priest Holmes, guessed by Eloy from Compton. Who else do we have? Truck Stop Fungus says John Jacob Schmidt is the answer. I think there might have been another name there, Truck Stop Fungus.
2: His name is my name, too.
0: Yeah. What else do we have? Let's see. Page down. Sheriff Buford T. Justice, the legend, from Kev Atomic. Alexa Bliss from Just Josh. Lorena, what say you?
2: I'm just going to go with Captain America.
0: Captain America? No, a guy that killed two people. O.J. Simpson back in 1973 for Buffalo. O.J. Simpson, 250 yards in the opener.
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10: The 49ers took down the Rams in Australia, coming out on top 27-7. Brock Purdy led the way, throwing for 205 yards and 3 touchdowns. He did have one interception, while Matthew Stafford threw for 155 yards and only had an interception. This is the fewest points scored for the Rams with Stafford as their quarterback, and it's their first double-digit loss since 2024. ESPN reports that Patriots wide receiver A.J. Brown is expected to miss 4 weeks because of that high ankle sprain. In baseball, welcome back to the Bronx, Anthony Volpe.
11: Swing on, hit the right field, hit pretty well. Beck going back, looking up, it's gone! Oh my goodness! Grand slam for Anthony Volpe on his return! Wow!
10: You heard it on the Yankees radio network. They crushed the Rockies 10-3, while the Mariners defeated the Rangers 4-3. I'm Monty Bolaños.
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15: Are we going to allow this guy to be heard by anyone who can turn a dial?
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13: When I heard this, my BS detector immediately started going, whoop. 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
14: Because somebody has to.
13: He's become human talk

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0: Boo-hoo! Oh, my God. 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
2: 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The crown is yours, and it is our realm here in the audio world. And a reminder, later this hour, back where it all started, the great homecoming episode, Benny versus the Penny. We'll do the monologue, and then you'll be on the receiving end of all the key games. We'll break them all the big matchups in the NFL. We're going to break them down. Not scientifically, but we'll break them down here on this show. We'll tell you who we like and why we like the teams that we like. So far, 1-0-1 this weekend to begin the NFL season. We took the Niners and the points. That worked out. They won. I thought they would lose and cover the spread. They won the game outright. And the Seattle-New England game, that was a push. Our lead, though, this hour is from Australia. That's right. More on the game two matchup as the 49ers and the Rams went at it. And if you saw this game, you know it was not much of a game in terms of competition here. The much-celebrated Ram defense allowed the Niners to convert on almost 60% of their third downs, keeping possession of the ball for some sustained drives. If you look at the 49er offense, they started the game with a 15-play, 65-yard drive. They only got a field goal out of that. But they held on to the ball for 7 minutes of game time, controlling, methodically converting on third down. So they got a field goal on that drive. They also had an 11-play drive, a 9-play drive. And the Rams, on the other hand, they only had one somewhat meaningful drive. They had a 12-play, 72-yard drive, and they ended up turning the ball over on downs because Matthew Stafford, for some reason, I don't know why they would even think about running a quarterback keeper. The guy can't move like that, and yet McVay called it dum-da-dum-dum-dum, and it got stonewalled at the goal line. The Niners defensive front held, and that's that. So that was it. And then the Rams had a drive in garbage time that also was 10 plays, but that doesn't really count. So the Niners win 27-7. And while normally the better story is in the losing locker room, we are going to focus on the win.

and Bounty Napkin. And we will combine all of these things together. And you and I are going to have a date with destiny when Benny versus the Penny returns shortly. We always start with number one. So the Rams are, whether you like it or not, the measuring stick in the NFL. They are the bar. Now, right now, that is a low bar to clear. It's not a high bar, it's a low bar. The Rams, as the measuring stick in the NFL going into the season, and make no mistake, for the 49ers, this was a placement test. And San Francisco walked out of Australia. They boarded their jet back to America with a puffy sticker and a juice box. Not just a puffy sticker, not just a juice box. They got both. They got both. How about that? Yeah, they didn't just beat L.A. The 49ers went Operation Repo is what they did. The Niners were repo men. And they actually, and I didn't show this for some reason on Netflix, they didn't show this, but they repossessed the hype machine from the Rams, and then they changed the locks on it. Now, Brock Purdy's getting a lot of love. He had three touchdown passes and a passer rating of over 100, and people are fired up about Brock Purdy and all that. Well, I will be the voice of reason here. I reached my boiling point when I kept seeing all this amazing commentary about how Brock Purdy shoved it down the Rams' throats and all that. Purdy was obviously not Joe Montana. He wasn't Steve Young. He wasn't Jeff Garcia. He was Mr. Checkdown with a hall pass. Brock Purdy averaged 6 yards per throw. This is not some kind of aerial warfare by the 49er offense. It's essentially going house to house and putting flyers on everyone's door house to house. He dinked and dunked. He threw an interception and still ended up using enough paper cuts to beat the Rams. And it was essentially football oatmeal that Brock Purdy was serving up, and the Rams choked on the oatmeal. And to think about the Niner franchise, they had that 11-day scandal with Kyle Shanahan, the faux accident, the police cover-up, and a lot of funny business, right? That's definitely not kosher, what was going on with Shanahan. It makes you wonder, why would you not release the video? What are you hiding? Why'd you wait 11 days? The NFL has been known to cover a lot of things up over the years, so you wonder if there was some payouts that took place. I don't know. You don't know for sure. And so that happened. Radio silence for 11 days. And then the gold standard, the billionaire owner looking to get a little nookie in a double-wide trailer at an Ohio mobile home park there. And the 49ers, so they desperately needed a normal night, or I guess a normal morning, because this game was played at 10:30 in the morning there in Australia, local time, and they got it. It's alarming for the Rams. It is a booster shot for the 49ers' confidence. And the Niners will be fine if everyone stays out there. Of course, the NFL injury rate is 100%. So check back midseason when McCaffrey's dinged up and Bosa's out and Warner's got a bump over here and Brock Purdy misses a couple of games. And then we'll see how the Niners are at that particular point. Now, one of the other teams that you got to look at in the NFC West would be in the Pacific Northwest. So we hop, skip, and jump to Seattle. We have a follow-up update. The injured Seahawk quarterback, Sam Darnold. And Sam Darnold will be right back on the field this upcoming weekend for week two of the NFL. No. Sam Darnold is expected to miss at least week number two. The Seattle football team has a bye. They play Arizona. Which is not a real NFL team. Darnold went out with a right hip injury. If you saw the game on Wednesday night, you know that. Now, despite the news that Darnold's going to miss at least one game, Mike McDonald had a farm, E-I-E-I-O, and Mike McDonald called the MRI results, quote, really, really good news. Really, really good news. He said that Darnold's hip is intact. So apparently he didn't leave it on the field. He did not lose his hip while he was playing football against the Patriots. So Darnold's hip is intact, and the injury appears to be a muscular problem rather than a structural problem, meaning the pillar of the hip.
Darnold did spend the night resting comfortably at a Seattle area hospital.

0: after experiencing a large amount of discomfort. So McDonald said the Seahawks don't yet know exactly how long Sam Darnold will be sidelined, but we're hearing whispers around the echo chamber that he's likely going to miss more than one game. And they say, well, he'll be back sooner rather than later. And then there was a quote going around by the coach that they dodged a bullet. Okay. So, question. You got the coach, Mike McDonald, who said the Seahawks got, quote, really, really good news on Sam Darnold, even though he's going to be out. So how did you process this? So on this one, Seattle is ringing the church bells because Sam Darnold did not get sentenced to injured reserve. Congratulations. Congratulations. They have diagnosed nothing, right, in terms of the prognosis. I should phrase that differently. They have a diagnosis, but they don't have a prognosis, which is seemingly the part that tells you when the player is going to come back. So again, they have a diagnosis, they don't have a prognosis, and muscular rather than structural is NFL medical jargon. It's the kind of gift-wrapped, gift basket, happy talk slop that you get. Teams shovel this happy talk slop into little baskets, and the actual answer is, we have no effing idea. We don't know. And then he tossed in a sooner rather than later, which is beautiful. Put that right next to day to day, which is also classic in the Museum of Meaningless Football Phrases. Now, if they initially feared, and this is the chatter, that Seattle thought this was a grade 3 tear for Sam Darnold. Now, I'm not a doctor. I did stay at a Holiday Inn Express a few days ago. So Sam Darnold, they thought, was a grade 3. That would have meant he would have been out for 8 to 10 weeks at minimum, if not season ending. So they were thinking it was a grade 3, and now it's either a grade 1 or a grade 2. The hammy, did it go whammy? So that's the deal on that. So Darnold could still be out for 1 to 5, well, he's obviously about 1 week, but up to 5 weeks if it's a grade 2. So where I sit on this side of the microphone, despite all the propaganda from JJ and Renton and our buddy Nostradinas, I'm looking at this and I'm like, okay, so I don't think that's dodging a bullet. That's hearing gunshots and realizing nobody has checked to see if there's any holes in your body. So you got the backup, Drew Lock, who gets the football. And Seattle, as we mentioned, they've got a bye this week. They play the Cardinals, who are not trying to win. They've got them, and so Washington, this is in week 2, and they play the Washington Commanders, which is a dumb name for a team. It should be the Redskins. So they can send thank you baskets to Arizona and Washington. Now, if you have to wander into quarterback purgatory, at least you have scheduled a mini bar, which is loaded, an absolutely loaded mini bar. So that's good. Now, final point to a team we mentioned that's not trying to win, and that's the Arizona football team. So Cardinals coach Mike LaFleur, wonder how he got the job. Oh, that's right, his brother coaches the Packers. So Mike LaFleur is trying to ease concern about the rookie star running back Jeremiah Love, who suffered a high ankle sprain in mid-August, the next great savior of the woebegone Arizona Cardinals. Now, Love has not practiced or played since the aforementioned injury, although the Arizona rookie head coach says he has begun moving around. Well, that's good. On the practice field, LaFleur offered really no detail on what the plan was, describing the player, Jeremiah Love, as simply progressing and saying that the picture should become clearer once official practices begin, blah, blah, blah, blah, blah, which I believe they already have. Asked directly about Love's chances of playing week number one against aforementioned Chargers. This Sunday in L.A., LaFleur said, I feel good about that, he said. All right, close quote. Question. Do you believe rookie Cardinals coach Mike LaFleur when he says he feels good about Jeremiah Love, the next great running back in the NFL's chances of playing this weekend? So this is pure, unadulterated coach speak gobbledygook, built entirely around what we like to call in these parts the Holy Trinity of vagueness. Progressing and I feel good. Yeah. This show is progressing. It's progressing. The only way the show goes backwards is when you download the podcast and then you can rewind the show. In real time, the show is progressing. And I feel good. The word progressing, one of the great weasel terms in the English dictionary. A corpse is technically progressing towards breaking apart into bite-sized pieces and all that. Lorena was telling me a story about it. She gave me a good corpse story earlier, so it was in my head here as the body decomposes. But anyway, I feel good. That quote, I feel good, is not a medical diagnosis. It is in no medical journal. I feel good. In fact, our old buddy Jed Who Fled, who I believe is currently not available to call the show, Jed Who Fled felt great after a plastic baggie of the good stuff, but nobody was out there clearing him out of the swampland in Florida to take handoffs for the Buccaneers in the backfield. So the injury update, this particular injury update, has the nutritional value of a soggy Bounty napkin. Yum, yum to my tum-tum. And at this point, NFL injury news conferences are not even updates anymore. They're not. They are just organized misinformation sessions set up in front of a wall of microphones. Mike LaFleur is standing up there slinging pure snake oil straight out of the Arizona Cardinals traveling medicine show around the country. So that's like one guy I want to see is this guy Jeremiah Love. To see if he's got the name of a star. Do we all agree on that? That's a name of a star, Jeremiah Love. It sounds like one of those fake names they'd come up with. Back when Hollywood used to make movies that were actually good and not just Marvel movies, that they would come up with a script and they'd have the star running back who went to Notre Dame and his name is Jeremiah Love. And oh, man, that would be a great name. They don't really do that anymore. I'm still curious to see if this guy can be good. It's very difficult to be a successful running back on a dog food team because what happens, they box you up. They make the crappy quarterback, in this case, Jacoby Brissett, throw the ball, which leaves little room to run the ball, which becomes problematic. It is the Ben Maller Show. Now, one thing that is not problematic is Benny versus the Penny. We have handpicked the top matchups in the NFL, the ones that we are most interested in. We've got the grade eight, and we will break them down. If you've never heard Benny versus the Penny before, that means you're kind of new to the show. We've been doing this for many, many decades on the radio, and then it was so popular it went on television. It was on national television for a couple of years, on regional cable TV, but it was on nationally for a couple of years. And we did it on YouTube last year, but we're returning it to its roots. At least for now, it'll be on the radio, and you'll get it straight ahead. No calls this hour. You can comment if you want to add on to what I'm analyzing in terms of what I think is going to happen in these games. You are more than welcome to chime in on the X Machine at Ben Maller. But no calls this hour. It'll be Benny versus the Penny for the rest of the hour. We'll get to that, and we will do it next. And it is the A Block. And what hour? Let's see what hour it is. Here we go.
1: Number two.
0: Well, what I just said about Benny versus the Penny is noble. What I'm about to say is weeble. 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

0: Sports Radio as we continue on a very important day here to remember 25th anniversary. Wow, 25th anniversary of September 11th. And we're doing what many people need on this day, overnight talk radio. Very important, yes. Sports radio. Reminder, later on, we've got the fifth hour podcast, and that'll be a spinoff, obviously, of this show, and a chance to catch up. Just an excuse to talk to one of the people that helped influence my career in radio, the great Ross Porter, a longtime Dodger broadcaster. Let's play baseball trivia on Dodger Talk. The great Ross will stop by, and he'll be on the fifth hour later on today, so you'll hear some stories. He's had an amazing life in broadcasting and whatnot, so you'll hear tales that have never been told before on the fifth hour podcast, so check it out. Meanwhile, let's strike up the band. Let's not waste any time. You know what time it is. Here we go. We got the big imaging thing here to get the party started. Here it is.
1: 2 seconds.
0: All right, a little razzle-dazzle. I know it's a surprise. I didn't promote Benny versus the Penny, but here it is. It's a complete shock that we're doing it here. And, I don't know why. Well, that's a good time.
2: Yeah. Welcome, players.
3: You're welcome.
2: Are you up for more Maller Mayhem?
3: Yeah.
2: It's time now with Benny versus the Penny.
0: And it is back. I would say by popular demand. I don't know that that's the case, but it is back. Benny versus the Penny, the iconic bit. And we normally have music playing or whatever. I don't know. We'll work out the kinks here eventually. I did get a message from one of my key insiders who was demanding, absolutely demanding. Said, we cannot do Benny versus the Penny without the classic tune from back in the day. Or it's not the authentic Benny versus the Penny. So we'll have to go in there and find Pink Floyd's Money and then play that. But in the meantime, if you're new to the show, this has been off and on radio for many, many years. It's a hobby that I have. I like to handicap NFL games against the spread. It makes it more enjoyable for me when I watch the games. I've been doing this many years. Some years I've done really well. I've gotten killed some years against the spread. And I was doing really, really well on the podcast version of this, on the fifth hour podcast. And then, well, then we went on television and I just poop the bed on television, which was very more embarrassing than radio because people could see me drowning on a weekly basis over there on NBC. But we're back on radio, so back to winning. And so far, we have not lost. We are 1-0-1 against the spread. Had a push on the Patriots Seahawks game. The 3 points there. That game finished with a 3-point line. Took the Patriots, so that didn't work out. Nice blown 10-0 lead by the Patriots. Bunch of patsies. And then we gave you the 49ers plus the points in Australia, and that worked out to be an outright win. Didn't need the points. We thought the Rams would win, but the Niners would cover. So we have handpicked 8 games. The way this works is, if you're, again, someone that's not heard the bit, Koopa Loop will be representing the Penny. So he will flip the Penny in the air everywhere, and that's how that works. And Benny versus the Penny, very simple. Now, they've tried to get rid of the Penny, which is a bad job by them. Oh, here we go. Here we go. Now I'm in the mood. See, you had to get me in the mood, Lorena. Now I'm in the mood.
1: Why wouldn't you tell me this was your song days ago?
0: I don't know. Yeah.
1: I've never played this.
0: I assume everyone knows everything. I don't know. Yeah. Anyway, so we flip the Penny in the air and everywhere. And you say, well, what is heads? You know, heads. Well, what is that? Well, that's the home team. Tails is the road team because you're sitting in a tuchus when you go on the road, and so that's how that works. And these are all lines from our friends over at DraftKings, so factor that in. Lines are subject to change, so this is as of when we started handicapping these games. Again, 8 handpicked games, so let's get the party started. First up on the board, the Atlanta Falcons and the Pittsburgh Steelers. This game in the land of the Yinzer, it's on Fox. You better watch. You're not, I'm telling you, better watch. You're not going to, no. Well, this game featuring, I believe, Joe Davis and Greg Olsen have the call, if I'm not mistaken, on this game on the Fox box that rocks. So they will have the call there. And Steelers were a 3-point favorite, And they have now gone all the way up to 5.5-point favorites for Pittsburgh at home with Aaron Rodgers in what is going to be, he says, his final season as quarterback in Pittsburgh. Now, the reason for this line movement is an injury, and the quarterback for the Atlanta Falcons not expected to play in this game as of the time we're doing Benny versus the Penny. Tua Tagovailoa injured during practice, and that means that Cooper Rush is expected to start at quarterback for the team from Atlanta, and that is why there is such a big point spread. It's not that Tua's that much better than Cooper Rush. It's just that Cooper Rush is that much worse than every other quarterback in the NFL. The wise guys are leaning towards the Pittsburgh Steelers. However, remember, the numbers, most of the bets by the professionals, as I understand, are done early on. They get their money in when they like the line. The line has moved. So the sharps liked Pittsburgh at -3. The line's inflated now. I'm going to take the line value here. I am going to take the Atlanta Falcons plus the 5.5. I don't think Pittsburgh's good enough to blow anybody out. And I do believe Atlanta will have a pretty good defense. And they have Bijan Robinson, who should be able to make a couple of plays here. Atlanta trying to shorten the game. Pittsburgh's not going to score that many points because they have a plodding offense. They don't have too many playmakers there in Pittsburgh, unless they picked up somebody I didn't see on my depth chart here. And Tua's dealing with an oblique injury. And he was limited, so as mentioned, Cooper Rush is going to play quarterback. So you feed the ball to Bijan Robinson, get out of the way. And the Falcons do have some decent playmakers with Drake London and Kyle Pitts and whatnot. So you can just throw that quick passing game, screen plays, play action, get the ball to those guys. And not that Cooper Rush is all that good. So I'm going to take the Atlanta Falcons. I'll take the point spread value with the 5.5. And the penny picks! Koopa Loop, flip the penny in the air everywhere. Let's see where that penny lands.
3: Ben, when you did this on TV, did you guys lie about the penny? Or did you really flip a penny?
0: No, not only did we flip the penny, my buddy, one of the big executives at NBC, lives in Philadelphia, and he made sure he was the keeper of the penny. Like I didn't even know who the penny picked before the show.
3: Okay.
0: Are you saying this is not a fine oil machine, Coop?
3: I'm just saying I feel bad because, again, we've got the penny picks the Atlanta Falcons.
0: Oh, my God. All right. Well, that's not.
3: I mean, that's just it. You know, I'm flipping an actual penny here.
0: So. Okay, that shows you it's authentic.
1: He really did.
0: That's good, though. That shows you it's authentic.
3: Yeah, yeah.
0: And it makes it easier, Coop, when I'm watching these games, because then I don't have to worry about, 8,000 games. There's only a couple that were different on.
3: That's true.
0: Next up, we have the Chicago Bears and the Carolina Panthers. And this game is on Fox as well. We didn't pick the game just because it's on Fox, but it is on Fox. Adam Amin and Drew Brees have the call. And you say, well, what's the weather going to be like? You always worry late in the year about the snow and the bad weather and all that. Well, early in the year, you worry about the heat. And it is going to be toasty on Sunday at 1 o'clock in Charlotte. 87 degrees, a slight chance of thunderstorms there in the Charlotte area. So some hot summer weather for Carolina and the Chicago Bears. The Bears, again, the road team. Bears, a 3-point favorite in this game. And where is the wise guy money on this? The sharp money pointing towards the Chicago Bears here as they're getting most of the money, most of the bets on DraftKings based on the information that we have at this time. Now, the reason for that is injury. The main reason the Bears are getting the pick is from the wise guys is the injury. Now, I'm going to take the Bears also, and I like the logic of this. Carolina is opening the season without both of their starting tackles. That seems to be a bad thing for me. I didn't play in the NFL, but it would seem to me if you're playing both your backup tackles against a pretty good Chicago defense, that's not going to end very well. We know Bryce Young's not very good. Even when he gets protection, he's not very good. Can you imagine what's going to be like when the Bears defense collapses on the edges and forces Bryce Young to speed up his already crappy clock, and what a debacle that's going to be. And get the Chicago Bears defense forcing Carolina into those third and long situations where you force something. I'm not betting on the Bears because of Caleb Williams. I'm not a big Caleb Williams fan, even though many of my friends in Chicago worship at the altar of Caleb Williams. Bottom line here, the Bears will win, they will cover, and they'll turn that Carolina offensive line into mashed potatoes. Take the Bears. Take the Bears. The Penny Picks.
3: All road teams all the time, Ben. The Penny also likes the Bears.
0: This is ridiculous. This is absurd. This is illogical. All right, next up, we got to move on. All right, next up for us, let's go down to the Baltimore Ravens. A new coach here for the Ravens is Harbaugh took off to the Giants. They fired him. Ravens opening up here, a 3.5-point favorite. Ravens -3.5 over the Indianapolis Colts. This game being played in Indianapolis, which means who cares about the weather? Because it's in a dome. It'll be 85 outside, but perfect conditions inside there at the dome in Indianapolis. And the wise guys, the sharp money, backing the team from Indianapolis. The public likes Baltimore, so we have a split on this game. I'm going to take the Indianapolis Colts plus the 3.5. And the reason for this, I don't trust the Ravens are all the way back. A lot of changes there in Baltimore. I don't know what to make of this new coaching staff. I want to see what they've got there. Jonathan Taylor is really good. Should be able to shorten the game there, keep Lamar Jackson on the sidelines, and hide Daniel Jones. Pick your spots with that. And it's not like the Colts have to stop Lamar Jackson and Derrick Henry. They don't. Just force the game to be close, long drives, methodical drives here and whatnot. And so I'm going to take the Indianapolis Colts here at home plus the 3.5. And the penny picks. Let's see here. Put the penny in the air everywhere like you don't care. Come on. Don't. Come on. Come on, Coop. Don't do this to me. Come on.
3: The penny picked the Colts.
0: Wait. So we've done now five games with three here and then two the other. And the penny's picked the same thing I've picked every game.
1: Every time.
3: Yes. Yes.
0: What's the point of the bet?
3: Do you want the penny to go first next time?
0: Yeah, you know what? Maybe we will. How about that? All right, let's do one more game real quick. Buccaneers and this is absurd. Buccaneers and the Bengals. This game is on Fox. You've got Kevin Kugler and Daryl Moose Johnston on the call. So that is the broadcast matchup here. The Bengals, a 3.5-point favorite at home. Partly cloudy, 83 degrees in that beautiful city of Cincinnati, right on the shores of the Ohio River on Sunday afternoon. I normally go first, but I'll let the penny pick. Go ahead, Coop. Let the penny pick. Go ahead. Let's see who the penny likes. La la la la la la la.
3: The penny likes the Bengals. Stop it.
0: We're gonna get canceled from radio. This is so stupid. This is like the worst bit in the history of radio bits. Yeah, I like the Bengals too, Coop. Here's why. Jeez.
1: Benny and the penny, or
0: it's
1: Benny
0: just Benny picking
1: the penny.
0: Games and the penny's agreeing with me. It's the amen choir. It's the amen choir. The penny's so devastated from being canceled by the United States government that they're like, all right. Anyway, listen, Tampa, I'm looking at Joe Burrow here, should be able to attack the Bucs secondary. The Bucs much better last year anyway against the run versus the pass last season. I know it's a new year, there's new players and all that. The Bucs not as good as they were last year. They're lacking playmakers on offense, mainly Mike Evans. A couple other guys left in the offseason. And I'm looking at Cincinnati, and they're healthy for the most part right now. And you've got two big play bazookas out there, torpedoes and Jamar Chase and T. Higgins, who were full participants in practice on Thursday. And Tampa, they're secondary, and good luck. You're going to give up some chunk plays. And that's a problem. We like the moxie of Baker Mayfield and all that, but he turned the ball over a ton last season. He's very erratic, and you do that, good luck. Now, Cincinnati historically in recent years has not been very good early in the season, but that tells you what has happened, not what's going to happen. Bottom line, I am going to take the Bengals, just like the stupid penny. So far, 1, 2, 3, 4, 5, 6. We're 6 for 6. Will we continue? Up next, we got a showdown between the Bills and the Texans. We've got that. And real quick, I will give the instant trivia. Then we got to get back to the games because we are up against it, as we say in the radio business. Here's the instant trivia. Blank leads the NFL with 34 touchdown receptions on go/fade routes or routes since 2018. 7 more than the next closest player. That's the instant trivia. The answer, we'll get to it. We'll do it next. However, it's the B block, and what hour is it? Let's find out. Here we go.
4: Number 2.
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0: 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Do a solid. We're fighting all these big, highly promoted corporate radio shows. We're just a little overnight show that can. Going round the mountain, going round the mountain. 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Ben Maller Show. 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Watch the videos. Comment. That F's up the algorithm. We get in the algorithm. More people watch. It's all fake on the internet, but watch the videos. Come on. I'm told I'm not supposed to say it's all fake, but watch the videos on YouTube. Please check it out. Thank you. Thank you. Thank you. All right. Time now for the instant trivia quickly, and we'll get back to Benny versus the Penny. Blank leads the NFL with 34 touchdown receptions on go fade routes or routes since 2018, seven more than the next closest player. That is the question. What's the answer? We don't have a lot of time to give bogus answers, so we'll just pick a couple here. Eeny, meeny, miny, mo. Hell, I don't have time for any of them. Go ahead, Lorena. What do you think the answer is, Lorena?
1: It's me, Mario.
0: Mario. No, it is Mike Evans now of the 49ers. Mike Evans of the 49ers. Back to the games. We go. Next up, we've got the Buffalo Bills and the Houston Texans on Benny versus the Penny. The Bills, a 1.5-point favorite on the road. This game in Houston, it is on CBS, Ian Eagle, and Ross Tucker, who I at one point worked with years ago on another gig. And they will have the call here. And the game in a dome, it's going to be 92, so it's good in a dome. Chance of thunderstorms there in Houston. On Sunday, the sharp money is actually on Houston as a small home dog. Public liking Buffalo. I'm going to take the Texans in this game. I'll take the Texans here as that defense. I certainly don't like the Texans offense, but the defense should cause problems, a lot of problems for Josh Allen, who historically has been terrible. Hadn't won a game as a starter in that building in Houston. That tells you what has happened, not what's going to happen here. At the low scoring, close game. I'm going to take the better defense, which is the Houston Texans. And the Penny picks. Here we go. Will it be 7 for 7?
2: It's 7 for 7, Ben.
0: The Penny come on! Texans. No!
1: How is this possible?
2: I'm telling Lorena the Penny's pick before you even say yours.
0: All right, who cares? I don't even care.
2: Astronomical odds.
0: The Packers at the Vikings on CBS. Jim Nance and J.J. Watt. I wonder if Tony Romo's going to watch this game. Anyway, it's in the Twin Cities this weekend, so that means it's obviously in a dome, which means the weather. Who gives a rat's ass about the weather because it's in a dome, and so you don't have to worry about it and all that, but it will be in the 60s, so nice cool weather there in Minnesota for this game. In terms of where the sharp money is, that would be on the side of the Vikings as a small favorite here. Green Bay actually opened a 1.5-point favorite in this game. Everything flipped around, so the Vikings are now a small favorite. You know I do not like Kyler Murray, not a big Kyler Murray fan. However, you look at that Green Bay offensive line, and that is some Swiss cheese right there. So a lot of injuries there. The Packers entering with 3 starting offensive linemen on the injury report. So even if they play, how effective are they going to be? And you don't really know what's going on there with the quarterback, Jordan Love. Inconsistent. And certainly against Brian Flores, one of the better defensive coordinators, that's problematic. So I am going to take the Minnesota Vikings and the Penny Picks.
2: We did it, Ben. The Penny Picks the Packers.
0: All right, we got limited time here, so it's going to go real quick. Giants and Cowboys. I'm going to take the Cowboys -3 on the road on NBC. Woo! The Penny Picks quickly, Coop. No imaging. Who's the Penny Pick? And the Penny Picks.
2: The Cowboys.
0: All right, we agree on that. And Chiefs Broncos Monday night on ABC. Chiefs -2.5. I'm going to take Kansas City at home. The Penny Picks.
2: Kansas City at home.
0: Oh, come on. There was what, one? Oh, no, there's no way. You got to be joking as Weed Man.
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9: The 49ers roll past the Rams in Australia, coming out on top 27-7. Brock Purdy led the way for San Francisco. He was 25 of 34 for 205 yards, 3 touchdowns, and 1 interception. LA's quarterback Matthew Stafford was 15 of 25 for 155 yards and 1 interception. Here is Rams head coach Sean McVay.
10: First of all, congratulations to the 49ers. They outplayed us in every facet. I didn't do nearly a good enough job. This is a humbling day for us, and this will define us only if we allow it to. And
9: in Major League Baseball, the Yankees crushed the Rockies 10-3, while the Pirates topped the White Sox 2-0, and the Mariners beat the Rangers 4-3. In tennis at the U.S. Open, one seed Aryna Sabalenka defeated 3-seed Jess Pegula to advance to her 4th straight U.S. Open final, where she's going to face 2-seed Elena Rybakina, who eliminated 4-seed Coco Gauff in the semis. I'm Monty Bolaños.
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1: A cheesy twist, if you will. Welcome in the beginning of another hour of the Ben Maller Show. 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And I see Sir Smokes-a-Lot and the OG Art Puffin all giving the old thumbs up there. Even Perito and Mad Jack, very happy about that. So very important there, and have all the boys happy there for sure. So our lead this hour, and we'll get back to the calls this hour in a little bit. We'll release the phone lines. We took no calls last hour. We still almost ran out of time before we got the final two featured games on Benny versus the Penny. We'll give out the rest of the picks over the weekend on social media for all the other games. But amazingly, we picked a total of 8 games on the radio. Well, actually, a total of 10, because we did the Island games on Wednesday and Thursday. And the only game that we differed on of the 10 featured games was the Vikings and the Packers game. And Penny took the Green Bay Packers. I took the Vikings. So we'll see how that works out. But our lead this hour is from Green Bay, where Packers running back Josh Jacobs is in a little less trouble. The soup has cooled a little bit for Josh Jacobs, the running back, who has settled his legal case. This happening this week here, pleading no contest to a misdemeanor battery and criminal damage to property charge. And under this agreement, Jacobs, who's on the naughty list, he's on the commissioner's exempt list, must avoid contact with the victim, has to pay restitution, seek counseling, and commit no further crimes for 1 year. And if he does all of those things, if he meets all of those conditions, Josh Jacobs, the NFL running back, he does all those things. The matter will be tossed aside. Right? The property damage charge will be dismissed. That's it. So now Jacobs' attorney, who's paid by Jacobs, shockingly declared the matter is, quote, resolved, close quote, while highlighting the history of community work throughout his NFL career. Of course, I'm sure he didn't mention that NFL players are pretty much forced to do charity work. It's part of the deal. All right. Anyway, that is a good jumping off point. Let us discuss the question. How much weight do you give Packers running back Josh Jacobs' attorneys declaring that this matter is, quote, resolved, close quote? So I've got sequel, emergency flashlight, and Buffalo Wild Wings. And we will combine all of these things together, and we are going to go on a fishing expedition over to Lake Winnebago. We're going to go out to Lake Winnebago. All right, so to kick off here, Josh Jacobs' attorneys, who are paid by Josh Jacobs, can go to the very top of the mountain and scream and shout and let it all out and say the matter is resolved. They can do that as loud as they want. On a scale of 1 to 10, they can go to 11. But celebrating right now is kind of like getting discharged from the general hospital. You get out of the doors of the hospital, and you then get hit by an ambulance in the parking lot. Like, yeah, sure, he managed Josh Jacobs to escape the courthouse in Wisconsin with a sweetheart deal. However, There was an entirely different courtroom waiting for him at 345 Park Avenue. It's a double-edged sword. He settled things with the state of Wisconsin, but unfortunately, Roger Goodell owns the sequel rights, and that's the problem. So he essentially escaped, Josh Jacobs, the penalty box, which is the one you want to escape because that's the one that can take

there, and generally polite society does not look kindly on getting into a physical situation with a woman. That's no matter whether you're right or wrong, they just can't be doing that. Anyway, so that is where we are at this particular point. So he's got to deal with the oversight of the NFL. And so, yeah, the legal part of it is finished, but with the NFL's typical six-game boilerplate domestic violence suspension looming, that victory declaration is a bit premature. Plus, if that video ever gets out, is that Ray Rice? Like, Ray Rice hasn't come back to the NFL because that elevator video from years ago, the Ravens running back. So he might's a weasel word, might be out of legal trouble. We're talking about Josh Jacobs, Green Bay Packers running back. But the NFL's private courtroom operates a whole different set of rules. Kind of like OJ was found not guilty in a criminal case, but then in the civil case, the standard is a preponderance of the evidence. It's kind of how the NFL operates in the Pigskin Oversight Committee. It's a preponderance of the evidence, not beyond a reasonable doubt. Now, furthermore, to Atlanta we go. We mentioned this last hour, problems in the ATL. Tua Tagovailoa suffering an oblique injury, and he was spotted grabbing his side. Oh, my side! This after a throw during practice, sat on the ground for a little bit very dramatically, and was not throwing again during the media availability portion of Falcons practice. I know you're very concerned about that. So that means backup quarterback Cooper Rush was in a rush, and he is projected now to start. Tua was only given 1 week to be the man, and looks like that's not likely going to happen now either. Tua, at best, his status is uncertain. Just a couple days away from the kickoff on Sunday, the season opener for Atlanta as they take on the Steelers in Pittsburgh. So the question, if Tua Tagovailoa misses week number one, how much does that change your expectations for the Falcons' entire season? So for me, on my scorecard, it doesn't change anything. It changes nothing. And here's why. Tua's not good. All right, going from Tua to Cooper Rush, that's not a quarterback change. It's kind of like when you're at the store and you're buying some groceries and you don't go to the self-checkout, you go to the checkout stand. And so you get to the checkout lane and you're like, well, okay, I'm at Walmart and I'm going to change checkout lanes. And the reason I'm going to change lanes is because there's a babushka. And we all know babushkas at grocery stores love to talk to the teller. They love to tell the teller about their grandkids, about their cats. They love to pay with cash. They especially love to pay with coins. And they have to get the exact amount of change. And so when you see a babushka, you go to the next line at the Walmart 100% of the time. However, you're still at the Walmart. So congratulations, you've traveled 6 inches sideways. Bravo, way to go, right? So Tua has a pinging sound in the engine, and now Cooper Rush is riding in on his white horse to save the day. No. You know what he is? Cooper Rush is an emergency flashlight you find in the junk drawer with batteries that are from 2019, and maybe that thing turns on. It might turn on. Maybe it doesn't turn on. And somehow Michael Penix Jr. is still not ready to go. So Atlanta's quarterback room, at this moment, you've got three plumbers from Roto-Rooter standing around a burst pipe, and there's water everywhere. And the three plumbers, not one of them brought their tools. They don't have a wrench or any of the tools they need. So pick a name out of a hat. They have the playmakers there. You can dummy down the offense and at least move the ball a little bit with the playmakers they have in Atlanta. So the Dirty Birds, you know, they're not cooked. They weren't cooked yesterday. They're not cooked today. Changing quarterbacks, it's kind of like rotating tires on a car. And the quarterback room is sitting on cinder blocks, but the other stuff's kind of cool. It's not bad. All right, last thing here. We go now to Baton Rouge, Louisiana. And we have a update, the Blood Battle Royale we've talked about in previous episodes of the show.
And it turns out LSU, have they been kicked out of the Southeastern Conference?

conference? Have they been sent away? No. Yeah, it's a lot of bluster. And in the end, LSU will face no sanctions from the Southeastern Conference, that following a hastily put together meeting, a little meet and greet among conference presidents and chancellors, and the possibility of expelling LSU from the league has been taken off the table for now. The dispute cooling down a little bit. LSU did finalize their 105-man football roster without the NFL rejects, Daquan Wright and Xavier Harris. So that effectively ends the immediate eligibility fight. Now, the president of LSU told the SEC commissioner, Greg Sankey, the guy that runs LSU, said that the school in Baton Rouge has compiled the roster. It's done, and the issue that the SEC had is moot. All right, so that's what they're saying. Question: who do you think blinked first? You can only pick one. Who blinked first? LSU by changing course on the roster, or the Southeastern Conference by walking away without sanctioning Louisiana State University? Survey says LSU. The only proper answer is LSU. That's it. They blinked first. This whole thing was started by LSU, was driven by LSU. However, it really, when you pull back the curtain, the LSU-SEC brouhaha was like two drunk guys outside a Buffalo Wild Wing screaming, "Hold me back, bro! Hold me back, bro!" while secretly hoping somebody keeps holding them back. It's like those fake NBA fights we get every basketball season. The gold standard was the big ticket back in the day for the Timberwolves and the Celtics. That guy, oh yeah, he'd always be, "I want to get in a fight." And then, "Hold me back, hold me back, hold me back now, hold me back." And Lane Kiffin, going into this, Lane Kiffin out there poking the grizzly bear, wanting those NFL bounce back players, right up, because they played for him at Ole Miss, right up until the SEC said, "All right, you do this, and we are going to go with the nuclear option." There will be a mushroom cloud over the football offices there. So then LSU discovered this. It's really an ancient legal principle. And what is that ancient legal principle? It is the ancient legal principle of never mind. Yeah, never mind. It's all good. Yeah, we're all right. Never mind. Okay. So LSU declared war. They marched out to the battlefield. They fired a couple of bottle rockets, and then they signed a peace treaty while eating some mashed potatoes at Cracker Barrel. That's it. So the big shots genuflected to the SEC demands, resulting in zero sanctions for Louisiana State. So we're going to call this, on my scorecard, I call this a ceasefire with all of the big guns, the flamethrowers back in the garage for now, and leaving plenty of chest thumping behind. Now, through it all, Lane Kiffin still gets his consolation prize. What is Lane Kiffin's consolation prize? He gets to keep that smug, fish-eating grin on those DoorDash commercials and that new Fanville commercial thing that he's got. And so LSU threatened to go World War III, and they settled for an angry Yelp review, is essentially how this played out in real time. It is the Ben Maller Show. We had a little NFL action in Australia, and a surprise to some, public was all over the Rams, the darlings of the media, and in the end, the 49ers kicked their ass. It's a really pathetic, toothless performance by the Rams in that game. And it was a boring first half. They were in the game, and then in the second half, nothing's changed more in my lifetime than second half adjustments. It was bad to the bone, bad to the bone. So the Niners are currently tied with Seattle for the top record in the NFL, and the Rams are tied with the Patriots for the worst record in the National Football League. And Raheem Morris, a former Ram guy,

0: He was the assistant with Sean McVay for a couple of years there back in the day, and he went off to coach the Falcons. Didn't do much of a job. But Raheem Morris, his defense has now given up a combined 12 points the last two times he's faced the Rams offense. So it appears that Raheem Morris has found something. He found something to attack. Yeah. So outstanding. Outstanding. All right. It is the Ben Maller Show. And if you'd like to be part, we reopen the phone lines here, 877-99 on Fox. That's 877-996-6369. Also on X, at Ben Maller. That is at Ben Maller. If you want to break it down scientifically, you can call up and scream and shout and all that and go on X, at Ben Maller. And we'll have more of that. Time now, though, for... That's right. Here we go. Here we go. It is time now for the Maller Riddle of the Day. And here it is. Aaron Rodgers. Aaron Rodgers recently claimed that his ex-fiancée, Shailene Woodley, I think that's how you say her name, she asked to blank before getting married. All right. Aaron Rodgers claims that his ex-fiancée, Shailene Woodley, asked to blank before they ended up getting married, which they didn't actually get married. That is the Maller Riddle of the Day. The answer. We'll get to it, and we will do it next. However, it is this Friday A block. What hour is it? Let's see if we can find out.
1: Number
0: what hour it is
1: three.
0: Right.
1: Ha, ha, ha.
0: Well, every sports season is built on preparation, studying the trends, making the necessary adjustments to reach the ultimate goal. 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

0: The Ben Maller Show on Fox Sports Radio as we continue on through the overnight hours. A reminder, today is Friday, and that means the fifth hour podcast returns. A special episode dropping later today, a conversation with longtime baseball broadcaster for the Los Angeles Dodgers, Ross Porter, who I worked with in my younger days in radio. Caught up with Ross. Check in every once in a while. And Ross, I haven't talked to Ross in a while. I had him on the podcast before, but he'll tell some stories never before told about his play-by-play days in the major leagues. He was actually ahead of his time. I've told him this many times over the years, but Ross was very into statistics when people looked down. There was a time people looked down about statistics. Now, they're shoved down your throat. So check out that conversation, the fifth hour podcast with me. And we'll have new episodes on Saturday and the mailbag on Sunday. So check it out. Also be part of this show at 877-99 on Fox. Lines are open again and on X at Ben Maller. You can say hello to Lorena. She's the FSR tech queen.
1: Hi, Bill.
0: And she survived a near-death experience with a cockroach. And she's still here. She's in therapy. Hopefully everything will be okay. And so
1: the battle's not over.
0: It's not over yet. But the FSR Tech Queen, Coop is here at A Bronco Fan. That's A Bronco Fan. Your comments can and will be used against you in the court of sports radio. Time now for the Maller Riddle of the Day. And here's the Maller Riddle of the Day. Aaron Rodgers, he recently claimed that his ex-fiancée, Shailene Woodley, asked to blank before getting married. And that's it. That's the riddle of the day. And the answer right about now, let's see, does anyone in the Maller militia know the answer? We go to the hoi polloi, the great unwashed, the silent majority who hide behind fake avatars and sit there on their phones and all that. King Rory says to take the little blue pill just in case. What else? Femi got it right. Bad job by Femi. You loser. How dare you? She asked to go on a train,
1: love
0: I guess.
1: A nice train ride.
0: Exactly. I think that's what Arik meant by that. He might have said something else, but I think that's, I'm sure Arik,
1: especially
0: that's what
1: up
0: he meant.
1: To like what Santa, you know, the beach areas.
0: San Clemente, down in San Clemente, beautiful. Where you go north,
1: yeah,
0: there's
1: great train
0: Santa
1: rides
0: Barbara.
1: Down there.
0: Yeah. Exactly. Alf, the alien opiner, says she asked to pursue his penny collection is the answer. Watch Captain Caveman from Courtesy Flusher. Go to Marriage Counseling from Late Night Drug Tester. Let's see, what else do we have? Page down. Stevie Meatball says she wanted to taste the chalupa before they got married. Play Password, the word game of the stars from Incoterra. Analog Al quoting, who was that? Kirk Herbstreit asked him to stand on his head after they went to Macon, Whoopie Town. Trim Toenails from Eek in Roseville, Minnesota. Aussie Waz checking in from Western Australia. I'm guessing Aussie Waz didn't go out to that NFL game because it's kind of far from where he is. He lives out in the boondocks. He said to go through one of the doors to the house, but not the front door. What else do we have? Page Dan went to visit Alf, the alien opiner from Donkey Sausage. That's his answer. Gunner from the Walmart in northern Minnesota says the answer is to meet you before marriage. What else do we have? Doug in South Korea says to wax his twig and berries. There you go. Kathy in Madison said she asked to go bonga, bonga, bonga, bonga. All right. Timmy from, how about Kathy? Timmy in Busco, Indiana said,
1: that's hilarious.
0: She asked to meet his boyfriend. All right. Well, that's, you know, come on. How dare you? Rob in the 321 checks in, says she asked to go to the Krusty Krab for a Krabby Patty. Remember when Wendy's had that for a while? They had the Krabby thing, yeah. JT the Wingman, my pal from the mailbag this past weekend with Wee Man, says share a Culver's Butter Burger. The great Culver's. Wonderful. What else? Reach puberty from Johnny Q. That's his answer. Eat tacos on a Friday. That's from Filler Up Phil. Drink mushroom tea from our pal Neil in Fall River. That's his answer. All right, Lorena, do you have an answer here? Of course, you host your own segment on relationships, so I'm sure you'll get this right. Aaron Rodgers claims that his ex-fiancée, Shailene Woodley, asked to blank before getting married.
1: To go on a bottomless jewelry shopping spree. She could buy whatever she wanted with no limits.
0: All right, is that correct? Let's find out right now. Here we go. Survey says no.
2: Wrong.
0: Now, this one's like next level. Well, I'm about to tell you. See, this is like next level. I thought this might have been fake, but apparently it's not. Rodgers claimed that his ex-fiancée, Shailene Woodley, asked if she could sleep with another man before getting married.
1: What?
0: Yeah. Yeah. Going for it. She's a wild lady, apparently. It didn't work, though. Did she think? She must have thought it was going to work, right? No?
1: Why would you tell people that, though? I feel like that's very telling of your relationship.
0: What, you're upset with Rodgers or you're upset with her?
1: Well,
0: I feel like if you're asking him that and...
1: She wanted to have a good round before she had boring sex the rest of her life, it sounds like to me.
0: Wow, you're defending her, but I feel like, you know, if you're engaged to someone, that's kind of a tough road to go down.
1: You're single,
0: you know?
1: Until you're married.
0: You want to do the bouncy with somebody else, but you want to marry, but you're engaged. You're like, you're on your way to go bow chicka wow wow, and then you're like, well, I want to go over there, and I want to go over to that person over there, and you know.
3: So I'm not defending this. I'm not defending it, but did you read the whole transcript from
0: her ex, right, or something like that? Is that
3: was that what it is? I'm not sure, but I was just reading the quotes from Aaron Rodgers on whatever podcast he was talking about this on.
0: Yeah.
3: And it seemed like he was also, and again, I'm not saying that this, you know, makes it right, but it seems like he was kind of admitting that he kind of rushed her into it, right? Like the engagement, or did I kind of read that wrong?
0: Yeah, but he was all over the map. He said that he was going on about how he met his future wife, or I guess his current wife. He said he met her in 2017 and then they broke up, he's claiming. And then so while he really wanted to be with her, he was with Danica Patrick and Shailene Woodley. And so he was messed up in a bad spot. It was pretty crazy. But that was on one of his teammates' friends and family only podcast. Well, we're actually going to talk more about that a little bit later. But it is the Ben Maller Show. We got lame jokes coming up in a little bit. We have not taken a phone call in some time because we had Benny versus the Penny. So let's try to get a call or two on at 877-99 on Fox. That's 877-996-6369. Let's go to Mike the Leprechaun. Hello, Mike the Leprechaun in the Boston area out there near Worcester, in between Boston and Worcester. What's going on, Mike the Leprechaun?
4: How does Lorena say Worcester?
0: Well, I think she probably calls it by the way that it looks like it should be sounding, not the way that it actually
4: is. Ask her to spell it, though. Ask her to spell it. Seeing that she's so good at spelling.
1: You want me to spell Worcester?
4: Yeah, please.
1: No,
4: give it a shot.
1: Okay, I don't want to. Why did you lie, and why did you text me, and why did you send it to everyone? You said you have no TV, internet, or email. Can you please pass along these jokes? And then I'm telling Coop that you send jokes, and he goes, oh, he sent me the email. And I'm like, why would you double send it?
4: Because my kids were not able to do their homework last night, and they're freaking out. I have two channels. I have AT&T and Verizon, and none of them, they both crashed yesterday. So that's a fact. I wasn't lying. But anyway, do you have a monopoly on wisdom, Miss Lorena? Do you have a monopoly on wisdom?
1: No.
4: Anyway, beam me up, Scotty. Star Trek is 60 years old today, or this week, sorry. All right, Lorena, I wasn't lying, as always.
1: Oh, my goodness. Always... Are you talking to Ben? Talk to Ben.
4: Okay, Ben, how are you?
0: Do you Ben. Care?
4: I do care. How's your cow?
0: You do care. The Mallard cow is very productive, I am told, from Cowboy Drew.
4: Yeah.
0: And is one of the better cows. A lot of milk every day from the Mallard cow. It's a working class cow. It's not a bougie cow. It's a beautiful fat heifer. It really is just a big giant fat cow, and we're very proud of that Mallard cow.
1: I feel like he has nothing to talk about.
0: Is this true? Do you have nothing to talk about, Mike the Leprechaun? Did you just call up to get on the air?
4: The Rams lost. Did you hear? Poppy was wrong.
1: Yeah, he has nothing to talk about.
4: So was I.
0: Yeah. I had the 49ers, so I was happy. So there you go. Well, I mean, I wasn't happy. I preferred to have been wrong. I would be happier if the Rams won.
4: When we grew up on a farm, we used to drink the milk hot out of the cow. So, I mean, literally, it would come in a jug, and we would have it with our cereal. So you couldn't do that now because I would get all sick from unpasteurized milk.
0: Yes, there's a word they came up with for that. It's called disgusting.
4: That's when you grew up on a farm. Not if you grew up on a farm.
0: I didn't grow up on a farm. I grew up around farms, but I didn't grow up in a farm. I was around a bunch of orange groves, which is like not cows and stuff, but a lot of
4: a fish swam into a wall. A concrete wall. He said, guess what the fish said when he crashed into a concrete wall?
0: What?
4: Damn. Welcome.
0: Thank you. All right, go away. All right, I got it. Let's go to Stevie Meatballs. I got to get this guy on. He's a legend. Stevie Meatballs from the Sunshine State. Hello, Mr. Meatballs.
2: Hello. I've got news. I've got news. Big news.
0: We got news. Big news. Big giant meatball news.
2: Tua's oblique injury is by design and probably fake.
0: Are you saying there's a deep state conspiracy here?
2: I'm saying he's not ready to play game one because he's not an NFL quarterback. And the only way he accomplished anything in Miami was by extreme effort, okay? Remember, first he didn't know the playbook, remember? And then he had to learn, he had to take judo to learn how to fall. And then he gained weight and did all this extra training to bulk up, and then the next season he lost weight so he could be faster. Well, yeah, that lightning quick speed we saw him running out of the pocket. Now he's in Atlanta, okay, and he can't be coddled anymore. He's a veteran now. He can't be coddled anymore. He doesn't know the damn playbook. He's fumbling. The second snap of the preseason?
0: Yeah.
2: Do you feel okay?
0: Can I ask you what? Do you feel better now as a Dolphin fan? Do you want to attack him? Any other part you want to attack Tua? Go ahead, get it all out right now. Just unload on Tua. I think there's one more haymaker you got. One more haymaker for the Samoan sniper. Go ahead.
2: After game one is over, he's better off not having played. He looks better than if he does play. He's milking it for all he's worth. He's a gold-bricking idiot. And okay, he gave it his all in Miami, but he just stinks. He needs to go home. Mark my words, he's not going to hang on as a backup quarterback for years. He's not going to be one of those. He's going to go away soon because he stinks.
0: All right. Well, there we go. Tremendous assault there. That's from Miami Dolphin fan, friend of the show, the great Stevie Meatballs. Someday we'll do an event in Florida, and we will meet Stevie Meatballs. Almost met him in Ohio. He had blind bowling he was doing in Ohio or something like that? But he was up in Cleveland, and I was in Cincinnati, and the weekend didn't work out, and so we didn't end up meeting. Let's say hello. Here's a blast from the past. No Job Jr. Hello, No Job Jr.
5: What's cracking, Benny Radio? I thought you said I wasn't going to call back, man.
0: Well, then the Rams lost, so that I figured you'd call back at that point.
5: Okay. Hey, how about that Seattle secondary?
0: Not impressed.
5: You're not going to eat crow tonight?
0: Why would I eat crow? If the other quarterback tossed you the ball, anybody's going to make those interceptions. Those weren't great plays by the Seahawks secondary. That was incompetence. Yeah, that was malfeasance. That was malfeasance by you-know-who, Mr. Drek May.
5: Okay, well, hey, we'll take it. I'll tell you what. There's one reason why we won the game. It's kind of a secret, but I'll let you know. It's, all the Patriots, and you included, the Seahawks are your father. Welcome to the dark side.
0: Junior. Come on, man. You got to work on that. What are you doing, No Job Junior? What is that? Okay? What is that? All right. Go away. Thank you. All right. It is the Ben Maller Show. No Job Junior. He will only call up after Seahawk wins and Ram losses. That is the time he will call up. That is it. All right, it is the Ben Maller Show. If you'd like to be part, 877-99 on Fox. That's 877-996-6369. You can join the Talk Festivus here. And Big Ben's lame jokes of the week. For the rest of the hour, do we have Weed Man? Is he there ready to go? Is he? Okay, he's always here. The guy never showed up to, couldn't keep a job, Weed Man, because he never showed up to work. He shows up to this radio show twice a week, did the podcast with me, did the mailbag with JT the Wingman and him. Unbelievable. All right, so we'll get to that. Big Ben's lame jokes of the week, and we will do it next. However, it is the B block as we do a little walkie-talkie here. And what hour is it?
6: Number three.
0: Well, the wait is over. 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

0: 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We'll check out, well, former Dodger broadcaster and a guy that I worked with back in my younger days when I did stuff with the Dodgers. And Ross will be on to yap away here on the Fifth Hour podcast. So check that out on the iHeart app. Thank you. Thank you. Thank you.
1: Knock, knock. Who's there?
2: Lame week.
1: Lame week who? It's Big Ben's lame joke of the week.
0: And away we go. From Hollywood, Florida, friend of the show, and a man that has had really good attendance for a long time. The one and only. His name is Billy. We call him by his stage name, Weed Man Hippie.
3: Woo! Hey, Ben, I love you.
0: What's going on, Weed Man?
3: Made me laugh. Hey, I want to thank Carito for sending me food. Thank you, Carito.
0: I heard about that. I heard he sent you some McDonald's. Is that correct?
3: Yeah, he really did. That was great.
0: Yeah, what did he send you?
3: He sent me McDonald's. He sent me a Big Mac and fries and soda.
0: It's a classic American meal right there, yeah.
3: He sent me a steak from Outback Steakhouse. He was great.
0: Wow, he sent you a steak? It's crazy. You're going to fatten you up. Here we go, Weed Man. These are actual jokes by actual listeners. What happens when someone steps in a pile of dog poop on the sidewalk?
3: What?
0: Well, that ruins Weed Man's dinner. That's Jack. With a marijuana infused potato.
3: What?
0: You bet. And finally filled out a job application.
3: What?
0: And you want six figures, 1 hour work week, no weekends, unlimited weed, and you're not available during the Ben Maller Show. Is that true? That was not from Lisa. A why drink alcohol?
3: What?
0: Likes to be hot. And this one from George in Uvalde, Texas. He says, "Why did Weed Man Hippie line up dolls near his grill?" For a barbecue. Barbecue. Yeah, very fun. Yeah. Mindful class. How about that? Wait, I've been doing this my whole life, doing nothing. Now. At Weed Man, sure. And again, not from Lisa. Did you hear Weed Man? Weed Man Hippie came so close to being hired for a job.
3: Really?
0: Yeah. But then he heard. All right, what do we got? Some feedback. Now, Lorena and Weed Man Hippie have an interesting cockroach connection. You hear about that?
4: Hi, Weed Man.
0: So Lorena, turns out, runs with the cockroach. Weed Man creates the roaches. So there is that. There's a connection. There's Mike. Michael. What happened when Weed Man Hippie tried to mix human DNA with zebra DNA? They kicked you out of the zoo, unfortunately. I don't know why. So George in Uvalde, Texas. Why does Weed Man like going to get his hair cut? Lax Company, X-Lax Company, say about Poppy's picks. Crap is what they say. All right. date with Mike the Leprechaun. She said... 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
15: A day of remembrance. I'm Ted Lindner, Fox News. Today marks a quarter century since the terror attacks of September 11th, 2001. Fox's Tanya J. Powers in New York with more.
16: On September 11th, 2001, 19 hijackers associated with the terror group Al-Qaeda began a series of attacks on targets in the U.S., the deadliest terror attacks on American soil in the country's history. Almost 3,000 lives were taken that day at the World Trade Center towers in New York City, the Pentagon in Washington, D.C., and near Shanksville, Pennsylvania, where United Flight 93 crashed when passengers attempted to retake the plane. This year, there's an additional moment of silence at the 9/11 observance ceremony in New York City to honor the thousands of people who've been lost since the attacks due to 9/11-related illnesses. In New York City, Tanya J. Powers, Fox News.
15: President Trump back in Washington, D.C., will be paying his respects at the Pentagon later this morning. Vice President J.D. Vance will be in New York City at Ground Zero and will join the former living presidents, including former President George W. Bush, who, of course, was in the White House on that fateful morning 25 years ago. Various speakers taking the stage in Dallas Thursday night for the final night of the midterm convention. None bigger than the keynote address from President Trump as he spoke on Thursday night to end the whole festivities.
17: Our country has never done better. We're taking in trillions, trillions of dollars. There's never been any country, not even close, that's come anywhere near. So it's $5,000 for every adult. We love our adults. It's about time we take care of our adults.
15: Before President Trump, Vice President J.D. Vance was up on stage. The midterm elections are now less than 2 months away. 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
4: A New York City firefighter reflecting on the fellow FDNY members lost 25 years ago at Ground Zero from the station where he still works. Fox's Grinnell Scott.
5: Sal Organo is a firefighter at 10 House across the street from where the Twin Towers once stood. But he wasn't there on 9/11. He was assigned to a station in Brooklyn, but rushed back to eventually learn six of his fellow firefighters were among the first on scene and died in the attack. 2.5 decades later, Organo is still at 10 House, the last left of those assigned there in 2001. He said he and his fellow FDNY members still welcome visitors who want to see the small station near Ground Zero. Organo is 65 now and drives the engine for 10 House. He says he's not ready to retire and will keep telling the story of 9/11 and his station's connection to it. In New York, Grinnell Scott, Fox News.
4: President Trump, after the remembrances and ceremonies for 9/11, will be flying out to Ireland. Fox's Jonathan Savage taking a look at the trip.
6: Things could get awkward in Dublin this weekend. President Trump will be hosted by the Irish Prime Minister, or Taoiseach, Michael Martin, and President Catherine Connolly. In her election campaign, she called President Trump a bully and admitted having a trust problem with America. There are also expected to be protests against the president's visit. He's expected to take in some of the Irish Open golf tournament, with rumours the president will present the winner's trophy on Sunday evening. Jonathan Savage, Fox News.
4: And Canadian Prime Minister Mark Carney signaling that Canada may hold off on further retaliation against President Trump's latest trade measures. Carney calling them relatively modest compared to earlier U.S. actions. The comments come 2 days after Washington escalated the ongoing trade dispute by banning some Canadian dairy products and motorcycles and most alcoholic beverages after the Canadian retaliatory tariffs took effect. The president also moved to shut Canadian products out of large long-term U.S. government contracts. I'm Ted Lindner. This is Fox News.
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10: This is America in the Morning from Westwood One. Good morning, I'm John Trout. It's Friday, September 11th, 2026. Here's what's coming up on America in the Morning.
11: Reacting to 2 days of rallies by Republicans in Dallas, I'm Clayton Neville.
12: I'll bet you remember where you were when you learned about the 9/11 attacks 25 years ago. I'm Joan Jones.
13: A federal appeals court has handed President Trump a loss on mail voting. Sagar Meghani, Washington.
14: Rhode Island Governor Dan McKee has been defeated in the state's Democratic primary by Helena Foltz. I'm Donna Warder.
15: Only about a third of Americans are satisfied with the quality of K-12 education. I'm Mike Kempen.
10: A surprise resignation by a lawyer leading the Trump-Russia investigation. And higher oil prices and mortgage rates sink stocks for a fourth straight day. All ahead on America in the Morning. It's 7 after. The 2-day Republican midterm convention ended Thursday night, but the event was not without controversy. Correspondent Clayton Neville reports from Dallas on the speeches, including President Trump's promise of 5,000.

0: dollar checks and reaction from his own party to the idea.
1: On day two of the two-day Republican midterm convention, there was reaction from lawmakers about a promise President Trump made during his address on night one.
2: I will issue a dividend to every adult citizen in the United States of America for $5,000.
1: In response to the proposed dividend checks, Republican Chip Roy said on social media,

0: faithful in our duty. I know that God is not done with America yet. I know.
1: The speaker laid out a potential path forward for President Trump in politics.
0: Well, I would take you tonight to the brass plate of John Quincy Adams. I like to take everybody to that spot in Stat Hall. Why is that? He's the only person in the history of the United States who ran for the House after serving as president. Maybe our current president would do that. No, I don't.
1: Texas leaders like Lieutenant Governor Dan Patrick, who's running for re-election, pumped up the crowd.
2: We will end communism. We will end socialism.
1: President Trump's trip to Texas was meant to drum up energy and support for State Attorney General Ken Paxton in his Senate race against Democrat James Tallarico, who has a slight lead in the polls right now.
3: I said, Ken, I don't want to embarrass you, but I don't agree with a lot of things, but you're the greatest attorney general we've ever had.
1: Day two of the convention came on the one-year anniversary of political commentator Charlie Kirk's killing last year. Vice President J.D. Vance was the keynote speaker and addressed the somber anniversary.
4: He understood that there was no greater calling for a young man, and he would tell people this, than falling in love, starting a family, and becoming a father.
1: President Trump spent 2 days in Dallas, meant to boost momentum ahead of November. Between now and then, the president promising more campaigning for Republican candidates.
3: You know what happens if you don't vote? You go to hell. You know that. Okay?
1: In Dallas, I'm Clayton Neville.
5: 25 years ago, the world stopped as Islamic terrorists who hijacked 4-passenger jets used those planes as missiles to attack the World Trade Center, the Pentagon, and a fourth plane that crashed into a field in Pennsylvania. In all, nearly 3,000 people died, including 343 New York City firefighters, and America was changed forever. Joan Jones reports on some of those who were at Ground Zero that morning from a reporter, a Pentagon employee, and a stockbroker who never made it home.
6: At 8:46 on the morning of September 11th, American Airlines Flight 11 slammed into the North Tower of the World Trade Center, where Brooke Jackman was working as an assistant bond trader for Cantor Fitzgerald on the 104th floor, dozens of floors above where the planes had struck. Her call to her mom went to voicemail.
7: Tuesday, 9:17 a.m.
8: Hi, it's Brooke. I'm okay.
6: 17 minutes later, United Flight 175 hit the South Tower as stunned New Yorkers looked on from the street. Reporter N.J. Burkett was setting up for a live shot for ABC 7 as the South Tower was collapsing.
9: This is as close as we can get to the base of the World Trade Center. You can see the firemen assembled here, the police officers, FBI agents, and you can see the two towers. A huge explosion now, raining debris on all of us. We better get out of the way!
6: Burkett survived. Back to the timeline, it was 9:37 in the morning that American Airlines Flight 77 crashed into the Pentagon, where John Yates had been working.
10: The sound, it was deafening, absolutely deafening. And, I just remembered this bright ball of fire that just went right over my head.
11: That fire burned 35% of his body.
6: And at 10:03, United Flight 93 went down in a Pennsylvania field after passengers, including Todd Beamer, fought back against the hijackers. "Let's roll," he told them. In the aftermath, flags appeared everywhere. Churches filled, strangers embraced strangers, and Americans lined up to donate blood and to help however they could. The country was united by grief and a determination, at least for a while, that America would never forget. For America in the Morning, I'm Joan Jones.
5: 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It's 13 after. A loss for Trump on mail-in voting. When America in the Morning continues after these messages.
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4: Welcome back. It's America in the Morning. Will triple-digit heat subside in the West this weekend? Here's AccuWeather.com meteorologist LaTroy Thornton.
5: Today and especially this weekend do bring an end to the widespread heat that brought triple-digit midweek temperatures to cities such as Los Angeles, with high pressure breaking down over the Southwest, allowing cooler air to settle in over time. Highs still reach the century mark in portions of California's Central Valley today, as well as some of the deserts near the Nevada and Arizona borders, but the edge starts to come off that heat in Northern California. By Sunday, some places that end up over 100 today, such as Fresno, California, are likely to have highs in just the mid-80s. Switching gears to precipitation, a zone from Minnesota and the eastern Dakotas southward through eastern Nebraska and portions of western Iowa may have thunderstorms this afternoon and into tonight that could become severe and bring strong winds, hail, even some tornadoes. The coverage of these storms may end up the highest into north-central Minnesota, perhaps favoring the western suburbs of Duluth and places well northwest of Minneapolis. Stormy conditions can also be expected this afternoon, with monsoon thunderstorm activity spreading northward into more of the Four Corners region, at least compared to yesterday, perhaps even parts of Wyoming. Otherwise, the region likely to have the most widespread coverage of at least spotty thunderstorms stretches from the mid-Atlantic through the Ohio Valley straight through the Gulf Coast states, with areas from the Delmarva Peninsula to southeast Texas and eastward across Florida not guaranteed to stay dry today. The area from the Texas Gulf Coast into Louisiana, Alabama, and western Florida could have a thunderstorm at any time, with the best coverage of storms today likely to set up from Tennessee into Kentucky. In Newark, New Jersey, today brings lower humidity as clouds give way to sun, high 82. For Durango, Colorado, some sun gives way to a spotty afternoon thunderstorm today, the high 88. I'm AccuWeather.com meteorologist LaTroy Thornton.
4: 17 after, you're with America in the Morning. On the same day, the U.S. Supreme Court for the second time blocked a new Missouri congressional map that favored the GOP. President Trump has suffered a loss in federal court over mail-in voting. Correspondent Sagar Magani reports.
6: A federal appeals court has handed President Trump a loss on mail voting. The panel is refusing to lift a district court decision banning the Postal Service from implementing the president's executive order limiting voting by mail.
7: I don't know how it can be challenged. I'll probably challenge it. You may say to find a rogue judge. You get a lot of rogue judges, very bad, bad people, very bad judges. But that's the only way that can be changed. And hopefully we'll win on appeal if it is. But I don't I don't see how anybody can challenge it.
6: The appeals panel move comes even as the Supreme Court considers the same case. Election officials warn it's impossible to comply with terms the Postal Service has laid out for delivering mail ballots, especially as some states have already started sending ballots for the pivotal midterm elections. Sagar Meghani, Washington.
4: The man tasked by the Department of Justice to investigate the alleged grand conspiracy surrounding the Trump-Russia investigations has abruptly resigned. Fox News is reporting that Joseph DeGeneva, who represented President Trump's campaign during its unsuccessful effort to challenge the 2020 election results, had lost the confidence of both the DOJ and the White House, and his investigation was sidelined well before his departure. The case examines whether Obama and Biden-era officials were involved in a long-running effort to prevent Donald Trump from returning to political office. An attorney also working on the case is expected to resign. Their departure leaves the future of the investigation uncertain. 19 after. Mortgage rates go above 7%. Oil surpasses a high water mark. That in business when America in the Morning continues after these messages.
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0: 21 after, America in the Morning continues. The combination of oil surging past $100 a barrel, coupled with higher bond rates sending treasury yields higher and pushing mortgage rates above the 7% line, was a recipe for another down day on Wall Street. The 10-year treasury yield hit its highest level since 2023, despite the Treasury Secretary's $6 billion bond buyback announcement. More from Wall Street and correspondent Seth Soutell.
1: I'm Seth Soutell, and this is the AP Markets Report. Stocks fell again on Wall Street after crude oil prices jumped back to where they were in May. The S&P 500 lost 0.6% Thursday. The Dow fell 316 points. That's about 0.6%. The NASDAQ composite sank 0.7%. The price of Brent crude briefly traded over $108 a barrel as the war with Iran continues to clog the global flow of crude. Treasury yields rose sharply as bond traders got more worried about inflation. The yield on the 10-year Treasury note jumped to 4.95%. Mortgage buyer Freddie Mac said mortgage rates rose for the third week in a row to the highest level in more than a year. Seth Soutell, New York.
0: A key inflation reading could determine whether the Federal Reserve issues its first interest rate hike in more than 3 years. The August Consumer Price Index report, scheduled for release today, is the last major inflation snapshot federal officials will receive before announcing their next interest rate decision, September 16th. According to CBS News, economists expect price

0: Prices last month rose 3.3%. The consumer price index rose 5.4% in August from a year ago. It's been a rocky road to the housing market. Lisa Dwyer reports that while home sales are down, home prices and mortgage rates are up.
1: Sales of previously occupied U.S. homes declined in August to their slowest annual pace in more than a year as home shoppers grappled with rising mortgage rates and home prices. Home sales fell 2% in August from the previous month for a third straight monthly decline to a seasonally adjusted annual rate of 3.98 million units. Sales also fell 1.2% compared to a year ago. But prices still ticked up. The median sales price increased 1.6% from a year earlier to $429,100, an all-time high for the month of August. I'm Lisa Dwyer.
0: 24 after. American satisfaction with schools. A new report. When America in the Morning returns after these messages.
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0: It's 26 past. Political upheaval in the smallest state is for the first time in more than 30 years. A sitting governor in Rhode Island has been beaten in a primary, correspondent Donna Warder reports.
1: Rhode Island Governor Dan McKee has been defeated in the state's Democratic primary by Helena Foulkes, a former senior executive for CVS and the retailer Hudson's Bay. McKee is the first governor in any U.S. state to lose a party primary since 2018, and it's the first time in more than 30 years that a sitting governor in Rhode Island has lost a primary. Foulkes' win was redemption for 2022, when she narrowly lost to McKee in a crowded primary field, and McKee had refused to take her concession call. The mayor of Providence, Rhode Island, also was ousted Wednesday, losing to David Morales, a young Democratic socialist endorsed by U.S. Senator Bernie Sanders. I'm Donna Warder.
0: A new poll shows that American satisfaction with schools has reached a low point. Correspondent Mike Hempen reports.
2: A new poll by Gallup and the Walton Family Foundation shows only about a third of Americans are satisfied with the quality of K through 12 education. That's the lowest since Gallup began polling on the topic 27 years ago. Dissatisfaction with schools in the U.S. has reached a high of 67%. Satisfaction has declined since the COVID-19 pandemic. Democrats are driving the recent slide. Their satisfaction is down about 19 points since President Trump's second term began in 2025. Most Americans do not feel schools are doing a good job of teaching skills like critical thinking and preparing students for future jobs. I'm Mike Hempen.
0: America in the Morning for Friday, September 11th, 2026 is produced by Jeff McKay. I'm John Trout. This is Westwood One.
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0: This is America in the Morning from Westwood One. Coming up this half hour.
1: Reacting to 2 days of rallies by Republicans in Dallas. I'm Clayton Neville.
2: President Trump's made an extraordinary pledge as he tries to help Republicans keep control in November. Sagar Meghani, Washington.
3: Big time regrets for some people caught by Hurricane Lowell.
4: I always said I want to ride out a hurricane. I don't want to ever do it again.
3: I'm Rich Johnson.
5: The UN Atomic Watchdogs Board has reported Iran to the UN Security Council for the first time in 20 years. I'm Karen Shamas.
6: The rate of wholesale inflation picked up last month after cooling earlier this summer. I'm Mike Hempen.
7: Former AI developer sounds the alarm bell. I'm the new old tech guy, Chuck Palm.
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0: We're back. It's America in the Morning, always on the hunt for severe weather. AccuWeather.com meteorologist LaTroy Thornton with today's outlook.
11: For the most part, Thursday's severe weather largely favored the center of the nation, with some instances of wind and hail spanning mainly North Texas to Kansas. However, a cold front pushing across the northern part of both the plains and the Midwest meets up with warm air already in place. And as moisture quickly builds ahead of the front, streaming in from the southern states today thanks to gusty wind, some of the ingredients will be in place for thunderstorms that may be able to turn severe this afternoon and into tonight, bringing the risk for damaging winds of at least 65 to 75 miles per hour, as well as hail, intense downpours to wring out that moisture, and the risk for tornadoes from eastern Nebraska and northwestern Iowa through far eastern portions of the Dakotas and a large chunk of Minnesota. Wet weather, or at least the potential for it, looks to be fairly widespread to the south and east of that area as a disturbance centered over the Missouri-Arkansas border meets up with an even larger zone of enhanced moisture covering much of the south and the southeast, and another cold front pushing southward across the Ohio Valley and interior south will be the focus for showers and thunderstorms, most numerous into Tennessee and Kentucky, but more spotty from eastern portions of Texas across the southeast. Showers may even reach southern New Jersey early today, with nicer conditions to the north of there. Otherwise, monsoon thunderstorm activity lifts a bit farther to the north this afternoon, covering parts of not only Arizona and New Mexico, but even extending towards south-central Wyoming, with some showers dotting much of Montana, northern Idaho, and mainly western portions of Washington state. To the south of there, the heat finally starts to back off across much of California and into much of the desert southwest, a trend that generally continues into this weekend. That's the weather across America. I'm AccuWeather.com meteorologist LaTroy Thornton.
0: America in the Morning continues. It's 23 till. President Trump was in Texas for a second day on Thursday as Republicans wrap up a first-of-its-kind midterm convention. Correspondent Clayton Neville has a recap from Dallas.
1: The so-called Trumpapalooza brought high energy and a loud message on day two that the stakes are high in the November midterms.
12: Hello, Dallas!
1: Republican Texas Senator Ted Cruz.
12: Together, arm in arm, we must save America.
1: Texas Governor Greg Abbott.
13: I'm here to tell you that Republicans are going to win this year because Americans want safe communities and secure borders.
1: Governor called them common sense policy.
13: They voted against common sense.
1: National lawmakers who spoke included House Speaker Mike Johnson, HHS Secretary RFK Jr. also took the stage. Republicans acknowledged today's 25th anniversary of the 9/11 terror attacks with a tribute. And on day two of the convention, President Trump left Dallas and went to Arlington for an event at the National Medal of Honor Museum.
14: Very special for me to be here. It's an American treasure devoted to the best and bravest warriors of our country.
1: The president went back to Dallas at the convention.
15: I pledge to the greatest president in the history of the United States that loves us so much he can't even breathe, that I will go out with my family, my friends. I'll do it anyway. I don't care if I'm registered or not. I'm going to try and cheat like hell like they do.
1: Vice President J.D. Vance was the keynote speaker on night two. He said the November midterms are about birthright.
16: I want our daughters to compete on a fair field where no politician tells a little girl she's got to surrender her trophy, her scholarship, or her locker room to a man.
1: There were several anti-Trump protests in Dallas during the two-day event, and a number of arrests were made, but the area immediately surrounding the event was locked down for days. People who live and work in that area say they're relieved that the event's over, and they called it the disruption. In Dallas, I'm Clayton Neville.
0: President Trump's promise of a $5,000 dividend check if the GOP remains in control of the House and Senate is what everyone's talking about from the Republican midterm convention. Washington correspondent Sagar Magani reports the White House is working to clarify the statement, while the president, speaking on Fox News, said there's more than enough money to cover the more than $1 trillion cost.
17: Why not just give the money now? If you have the money, why not give it now?
14: Because they can't, I'll tell you what, because the Democrats can't do it. Because with them, it's negative growth. With us, it's so positive. So we're taking in $21 trillion. No country's ever taken in anywhere near that. It's four or five times higher than the next. All because of that beautiful word that you and I love more than most others, tariffs.
2: President Trump's made an extraordinary pledge as he tries to help Republicans keep both Senate and House control in November. He's promising to send every American adult $5,000 if the GOP holds its majorities.
15: It will be called the Trump dividend.
2: It's a dubious pledge, but one lawyer, John Day, says is legal because the president says it applies to every adult.
18: It's not a payment to individuals to try to get them to vote in a particular way. This money would have to be appropriated by Congress. It would have to be approved by Congress. It doesn't just exist out there in a slush fund for the president to hand out. So Congress would have a say in whether or not it gets authorized, and you can draw your own conclusions about whether that's likely or not.
2: The Committee for Responsible Federal Budget's Mark Goldwine has two big issues.
19: The president doesn't have any executive authority to send people $5,000.
20: The idea that we've had fiscal success is you know, backwards and bordering on laughable. What we've seen is deficits have been $2 trillion a year. That was true before President Trump took office, but it's also going to be true this year. We're gonna borrow another $2 trillion. We don't have surpluses to give away.
2: Congress has to approve the payments, which would likely cost more than $1 trillion. And with the national debt topping $40 trillion for the first time.
20: We don't have surpluses to give away.
2: Sagar Magani, Washington.
0: Today is September 11th, 2026, exactly 25 years since terrorists who hijacked four passenger jets killed 3,000 people in attacks on the World Trade Center in New York City, the Pentagon, and a fourth plane that crashed in Shanksville, Pennsylvania, which appeared headed toward the nation's capital. Associated Press video journalist Jeremy Brown, who was sent to Ground Zero, recalls what he witnessed on that day that changed America forever.
4: That morning, I was at the Bureau and my phone rang and I found out that a plane had crashed into the World Trade Center. So I grabbed my camera and gear and jumped in the car and headed downtown. You could see the smoke billowing out of the top. You saw the outline of the plane that had hit. It was unreal. Everywhere we went, people were looking up in disbelief. I was hearing sirens and some debris was falling around. But I started to hear this rumble, and a firefighter on the street ran at me, told me, grab your camera, follow me. So he knew that Tower 2 was coming down. We ran into the loading dock of 7 World Trade Center. We were just being followed by this huge wave of debris. Headed to the back of the loading dock, and there was a small room that people were already sheltered in. The debris just kept getting closer and closer.

0: and you could feel it. You could feel the heat from the debris. You could smell it. You could smell the steel. You could smell the electronics, whatever was in that building. I don't think anybody in that room thought that we were gonna escape.
1: One explosion in the north tower first.
0: The rumbling eventually stopped. In the pitch black, we found our way through the building and came to an emergency exit, popped it open, and it was a completely different world. There was ash, dust, debris everywhere. I was using my t-shirt as a mask because it was really hard to breathe. The first thing that you think of in those situations is loved ones. This was definitely the longest, hardest, biggest assignment I've ever covered. Later that afternoon, I was filming the collapse of 7 World Trade, and I could not believe that I had just been in it hours earlier.
2: Associated Press reporter Jeremy Brown. 16 till. Humanity's survival at stake. That a warning from an AI researcher when America in the Morning returns after these messages.
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0: It's 14 till. America in the Morning continues. Two people are dead, and the cleanup could take some time on at least three of Hawaii's islands now that Hurricane Lowell has passed. Correspondent Rich Johnson has a look at some of the damage.
1: While the Atlantic's been fairly quiet, the Pacific has felt four hurricanes since the beginning of August, with another system forming just yesterday. Hawaii's most populous island, Oahu, was spared the brunt of Lowell, but residents like Don Quinn saw plenty of damage.
2: I just can't believe it. The power of the ocean to be able to move those pillars from that back wall all the way over here is just incredible. They pushed them 30 yards.
1: His comment courtesy of KHON. On the tiny island of Lanai, the storm ripped through the cargo port that serves the island's 3,300 residents. Officials say repairs will take at least 2 weeks. But the big damage is on Kauai. Retired tourism official Muffy Hanneman says,
3: "You're not going to see the Kauai that you've imagined or you thought you would see because of what happened with Hurricane Lowell."
1: Hanneman tells KNHL, "Your room's probably occupied anyway."
3: The priority is for displaced residents that have lost their homes and those that don't have a place to stay anymore.
1: Lowell's responsible for at least two deaths, a man on Kauai swept away by storm surge and a man on Oahu who was hit by a falling tree. But some tourists decided to stay on Kauai, and many share the hindsight of Dave Reed from New Jersey.
4: "I always said I want to ride out a hurricane. I don't want to ever do it again. I wish we would have left. We had an opportunity to leave, and we didn't."
1: His comment also courtesy of KNHL. Hawaii Governor Josh Green's asking for a federal disaster declaration to expedite help to his state. I'm Richard Johnson.
0: The UN Nuclear Watchdog Board has reported Iran to the United Nations Security Council for the first time in 20 years, following a vote on a resolution put forward by the U.S., Britain, France, and Germany. Correspondent Karen Shamas has details.
5: The UN Atomic Watchdogs Board has reported Iran to the UN Security Council for the first time in 20 years. The International Atomic Energy Agency, or IAEA's, move came after Iran failed to cooperate in a long-running investigation into uranium traces detected by inspectors at various undeclared sites in Iran. Speaking on Tuesday ahead of the vote, IAEA Chief Rafael Grossi said,
6: "The best, shortest way for a positive outcome is for Iran to engage with us."
5: 23 countries on the IAEA's 35-member board of governors voted on Wednesday for the resolution. China, Russia, and Niger opposed it, while 8 countries abstained. Iran's foreign ministry spokesman Ismail Baghaei recently called the draft resolution put forward by the U.S. and its European allies a sign of bad faith and an attempted aim at escalating the situation. I'm Karen Shamas.
0: The price for what we pay continues to rise. Correspondent Mike Hempen has the latest.
7: The rate of wholesale inflation picked up last month after cooling earlier this summer, as higher oil and gas prices stemming from the Iran war kept costs elevated. The Labor Department's Producer Price Index, which captures inflation before it reaches consumers, rose 5.4% in August from a year ago. That was up from a 4.7% increase in July. Inflation has shown signs of easing in recent months, but it's still high. That's frustrating consumers who have been struggling with more expensive gas, groceries, clothing, and other essentials. I'm Mike Hempen.
0: An AI researcher resigned this week, warning that the industry is gambling with humanity's survival. The new old tech guy, Chuck Palm, has that story.
8: Jacob Coxon left 3 years after helping build OpenAI and Anthropic, and he walked out just 2 months before his stock vested. The reason that made the news is this is potentially millions of dollars that he left on the table. On his way out, he said that the labs are racing straight to self-improving superintelligence, and that would be gambling with our lives. The people that are building it honestly believe it could kill us all by the end of the decade. He said that's not a marketing stunt. He hears them say it privately. Usually, I would chalk that up to disgruntled employee and just file it away. But the man that's still working there agreed with him. Evan Humbugger runs the team at Anthropic, whose whole job is stress testing these models for safety. He actually put the odds of AI killing everyone at better than 1 in 10 inside of the next 10 years. And he says the company has no plan to solve it. For context, we're not talking about today's chatbots or even tomorrow's artificial general intelligence. This is the third rail that seems to have everybody frightened. Coxon said that he actually liked Anthropic and he thinks that they are the careful ones. He quit anyway because everybody in this race tells themselves the same thing. They had better get there first or nobody else will. Last week, I mentioned a story where AI collaborated on a website and shared data to pass a test. Coxon said that was the warning shot. I'm the new old tech guy, Chuck Palm.
0: Sports on America in the Morning is sponsored by Robinhood. Your money, your move. Here's Robert Workman.
9: Game two of the new NFL season, the 49ers romped over the Rams 27-7 in Melbourne, Australia. First game ever down under. Brock Purdy fired three TD passes through that vaunted LA defense. College football, lucky night for number 7 Miami. They routed Florida A&M 77-7. U.S. Open tennis, the women's final is set for tomorrow. Aryna Sabalenka goes for her third straight U.S. Open crown against two-seed Elena Rybakina. They defeated Americans Jessica Pegula and Coco Gauff, respectively. Men's semifinals today, number 1 Alexander Zverev against unseeded Karen Khachanov, then 8 seed Ben Shelton and number 11 Francis Tiafoe, so there will be an American in Sunday's men's final. Baseball, the Pirates shut out the White Sox 2-0. Jared Jones held Chicago hitless until Colson Montgomery's two-out double in the seventh. Mariners nipped the Rangers 4-3. Jacob DeGrom retired the first 15 Seattle hitters he faced and fanned a dozen. But after he left, Julio Rodriguez smacked a three-run jack to win it. Wins for the Braves, Yankees, and Astros. That's Friday Sports.
0: Thank you, Robert. It's 7 till. Practical Magic 2. When America in the Morning returns after these messages.
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0: It's 5 till. America in the Morning continues. For the first time in our nation's history, the price of diesel gasoline has surpassed $6 a gallon, as the war with Iran has sent the price of oil surging again past the $100 a barrel mark. AAA says the price of regular gasoline nationwide now averages $4.28 a gallon, the highest level since May. Six states, California, Oregon, Washington State, Nevada, Hawaii, and Alaska, all have gas averaging above $5 a gallon. Indiana's $3.56 a gallon is the lowest in the nation, but that'll change next month when their 60 cent per gallon gas tax holiday ends. There is one place we can forget about high gas prices and interest rates, and that's at the movies. Entertainment reporter Kevin Carr says there's another film from the 1990s that's been reborn with a sequel, and he's got a sneak peek at Practical Magic 2.
1: A 90s dramedy about sister witches finally gets a sequel with Practical Magic 2.
2: I've waited such a long time for this.
3: She has.
1: The Owen sisters are still struggling to live happy lives while under a curse that kills anyone with whom they fall in love.
2: But, I mean, it's not great for the Tinder bio.
1: When one of their daughter's boyfriends lands in a coma after an accident, two generations try to save the family and lift the curse.
4: Is this real? Is he gonna die?
2: It's true.
1: I am not a fan of the original Practical Magic, so I'm coming at this with bias.
2: Oh my God, what is wrong with you?
1: But at least this new movie feels like a continuation of the first, and that should bode well for the fans.
2: I want you to know if anything happens to me, Julia, it's you. You are my person.
1: As in the original, the Owen sisters find themselves in a terrible situation of their own design after poor communication and a bevy of bad decisions.
2: Everything's gonna be okay.
3: Everything's gonna be okay? Just like it was when we had to bury a corpse under a rose bush? That kind of fine, or different?
1: This is annoying, as is recreating Sandra Bullock's adorkable moments, which honestly worked better when she was in her 30s.
5: Good morning.
3: Oh, good, you have your clothes on.
1: The pacing is terrible, but the script does manage to build to a proper climax, even if the movie hangs around another half hour before rolling credits.
2: Jed said we could trust this guy.
1: This film isn't magical, but it's better than it could have been.
2: My blood, your blood.
3: Oh,
1: Practical Magic 2 gets 2.5 broomsticks out of 5. I'm Kevin Carr, and that's the way I see it.
0: Stay tuned to this station for more on the ceremonies for the 25th anniversary of the September 11 terror attacks. America in the Morning for Friday, September 11th, 2026 is produced by Jeff McKay. I'm John Trout. This is Westwood One.

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3: Making the case to vote Republican in November. I'm Dave Anthony, Fox News.
4: Let's fight for our people. Let's send the Democrats packing. And let's never forget that America belongs to those who love it, not those who hate it.
3: Vice President Vance delivering the keynote address on the last day of the first ever GOP midterm convention in Dallas, where Fox's Evan Brown reports President Trump closed out the night with a much shorter speech than Wednesday's.
5: Telling the Republican convention that he didn't want to repeat himself, but he'd implore them,
6: get out and vote, please.
5: And to do so with enthusiasm at levels they showed during the last presidential race.
6: You've got to do this for me. You've got to pretend I'm on the ticket.
3: Now, the president did repeat his pledge if Republicans keep control of Congress in the elections, every adult U.S. citizen would get $5,000. Democrats and some in the GOP are critical, saying that could cost over $1 trillion. As Democrats also blame the president for higher gas prices in the Iran conflict, regular is up 15 cents this week. AAA's national average for diesel hit a record $6.05 per gallon. This morning,
7: Iran's foreign minister met Pakistan's army chief to discuss ways to restart talks with the United States. We're told the focus was on de-escalation and restoring diplomacy. This as Iran's Houthi allies in Yemen exchange strikes with Saudi Arabia and close in on controlling one of the world's most important shipping routes.
3: Fox's Jonathan Savage. Today marks 25 years since America was attacked.
8: We saw a shadow, it looked like a plane. Next thing we know, it was boom, boom, and the floor started shaking. And then we saw debris fall down.
3: That was September 11th, 2001, when the first plane, hijacked by terrorists, hit the first of the Twin Towers in New York City. And then 17 minutes later,
9: second explosion at number 2 World Trade Center on the upper floor.
3: The next plane hit, and soon after, both towers collapsed. And this morning at Ground Zero, they'll read all the names of the nearly 3,000 people killed there and at the Pentagon, where a third plane crashed, and in Shanksville, Pennsylvania, where terrorists were fought back again by the passengers. 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
3: We mentioned United Flight 93 when passengers fought back against the terrorists, crashing the plane into the ground, stopping perhaps another potential attack in Washington.
13: Earlier this week, officials in Shanksville pushed the need to inform younger Americans about the tragic event.

0: Donna Gibson is the executive director of the Friends of Flight 93 National Memorial.
1: Only 15 states actually require some type of curriculum about 9/11 in the classroom.
0: She said the goal is for schools to teach kids what happened.
1: And then to use the Flight 93 story for inspiration about courage and heroism.
0: Gordon Felt lost his brother Edward on Flight 93. He said the country needs to take on a new challenge because eventually...
2: We won't be here to tell the story. We'll do it as long as we can, but at some point we've got to hand it off to the next generation.
0: Kevin Uretsky, Fox News.
3: A week after a hung jury mistrial in Massachusetts, Lindsay Clancy's lawyer trying to spare her from being tried again in the killing of her three children.
4: Defense attorney Kevin Reddington asking the judge to acquit Lindsay Clancy of first-degree murder charges to prevent a second trial, arguing prosecutors don't have enough evidence and no rational jury could find beyond a reasonable doubt that she had no mental disease or defect. 11 of 12 jurors were ready to clear the 36-year-old of criminal responsibility last Friday, but their deadlock forced a judge to declare a mistrial.
3: That's Fox's Kristen Goodwin. We'll get an update on inflation this morning, the Consumer Price Index on Wall Street. Ahead of that, stock futures are rising the day after another sell-off dragged the Dow down another 316 points. On Thursday night football, it was actually Friday morning in Australia.
5: Purdy, good time. Tosses downfield into the end zone. It's caught.
3: That one gave the 49ers the lead over the Rams, and then quarterback Brock Purdy threw two more TD passes. San Francisco cruised to a 27-7 win over the Los Angeles Rams on Netflix. I'm Dave Anthony, Fox News.
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8: 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We're looking at mostly cloudy skies for today with some thunderstorms in spots, high about 79. Tonight, cloudy with a thunderstorm, low 67. Tomorrow, mostly cloudy with some scattered thunderstorms possible in the afternoon, high 82. Sunday, mostly cloudy with a thunderstorm, high 81. Then back to work on Monday, we're looking at partly sunny skies with a thunderstorm in the afternoon, high near 80.
9: It's Friday, September 11th, 2026, and this is the Morning News, a service of Metro News, the voice of West Virginia. I'm Chris Lawrence, and it's 6:06. Let's get an update on what's going on across West Virginia from the Metro News Anchor Desk. There are remembrances all across the Mountain State today, 25 years after September 11th, 2001.
10: In Morgantown, West Virginia University will hold a 12-hour vigil in front of its downtown library from 8 in the morning until 8 at night, and the Veterans Coalition begins its ceremony at the National Guard Armory at 10. Services are scheduled in Fayette County and in the Ohio Valley. 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Insurance company Woodman Life of West Virginia and Ohio have American flag presentation ceremonies under the Friday night lights. Special ceremonies are scheduled at the Spring Valley Huntington game from Jones C. Edwards Stadium in Huntington at 8 and during the Hurricane at Parkersburg game at 7:30. These ceremonies, along with many more in West Virginia, pledge to never forget a quarter century after thousands of Americans lost their lives and the world was changed forever. I'm Jack Carlson, WVMetroNews.com.
9: It has been 25 years since those terror attacks of 2001. Former Charleston Mayor Jay Goldman says protecting government property that day was a top priority.
11: We did some preventive things like placing police cars around City Hall, blocking some entrances. And as a result of it, the biggest thing we found was a deficiency in the communication system in the city of Charleston.
9: Current Charleston Police Chief Scott Dempsey had only been on the force about a year when 9/11 happened, and he was called into work and began protecting.
12: Our main mission at the time was just to guard public government buildings, which City Hall was included, the courthouse, the federal building, just about everything in the city, you know, at the time.
9: State, county, and city government were all shut down as a state of emergency was issued. Current Morgan County Sheriff Johnny Walter remembers

0: host Greg Hunter was close friends with Gray and remembers writing the story.
1: A vivid memory burned in my brain as to where I was, what I did, and by the evening, the realization in writing the story that Chris was part of a company where no one survived the attack because of where they are, where they were on the upper floors of the World Trade Center.
0: Gray worked for Cantor Fitzgerald on those upper floors. Others with West Virginia ties lost that day, Parkersburg native Mary Lou Haig. 1993 WVU graduate Jim Samuel was also at work at the Trade Center, as was West Virginia Wesleyan graduate Huck Farrell. At the Pentagon, Shelley Marshall worked as a Defense Department analyst and was killed. She was married to a Morgantown native, and Huntington native Dr. Paul Ambrose was aboard Flight 77 that crashed into the Pentagon, all vividly remembered on this day 25 years later. Elsewhere, a bill honoring a West Virginia native and World War II hero is officially law. President Trump signed the Woody Williams National Medal of Honor Monument Location Act Thursday.
2: This is a monument now, I think, will be entirely funded by private donations and located in the heart of our nation's capital near the Lincoln Memorial. We will find you an even better location. I know the location you're talking about. It just happens to be taken. But we're going to find you an even better location. I think I have an idea that you like even better.
0: The bill was U.S. Senator Jim Justice's first in his current role, and he's thrilled the bipartisan bill made it across the finish line.
3: It's a big-time honor for all of us. We're really so proud, so proud in every way of all the greatness all the recipients have done, as well as I've said over and over and over. We owe every single thing we have in life to our military. In every way.
0: Woody Williams was the last surviving World War II Medal of Honor recipient before he died in 2022. He was from, originally, Marion County. There may be some leftover high water in Mason County this morning after heavy rainfall Thursday. That rain created more headaches for those who live near the construction site of the Nscale Data Center north of Point Pleasant. For a fourth time, water runoff from that site caused damage to yards of people that live just feet away from the edge of the property. Marion County authorities say a juvenile faces charges after a chase on East Grafton Road. That pursuit broke out early Thursday morning and began as deputies approached the stopped car with the juvenile at the wheel. It resulted in a crash. Nobody hurt. The juvenile released to the custody of his parents. And a recent event at the Jackson County Airport encouraged youngsters to consider a career in aviation. About 500 were on hand for the Chuck Yeager Aviation Day at the Jackson County Airport. Yeager's widow, Victoria, so the opportunities are lucrative.
4: There's an opportunity for kids and for people in West Virginia because you can be anywhere and have an aviation career.
0: And she also noted the aviation education opportunities in West Virginia at Marshall and Fairmont State were extremely attractive for young people considering their future. Well, coming up in a moment in our Metro News backgrounder, it is a football Friday. Fred Persinger joins us to talk about tonight's high school games. And then Daniel Woods will have the rest of the day's sports. It's all still to come.

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5: Coming up, Daniel Woods will join us with a check on sports. But right now, we welcome in, as we do every football Friday, the voice of high school sports, Fred Persinger. Fred, good morning.
6: Good morning, Chris.
5: Looking at week 3 of the high school football season tonight. Did we have any games on Thursday night?
6: No.
5: We did not.
6: And right. We went into about Wednesday of this week with all games, all 55 games on Friday, on tonight.
5: I gotcha.
6: And then we did have one move, and that was in Wyoming East. Wyoming East and Sherman are going to be played at 4 o'clock tomorrow.
5: Oh, okay. But tonight we do have your Class Quad A game of the week. That's GW against Cabell Midland. Two undefeated teams. Should be a good one in Ona.
6: Yeah, I talked with Steve Edwards Jr. on our Wednesday night show, and, I mean, he's taking this game very, very seriously. Cabell Midland has turned things around from the last couple of years.
5: Evidently.
6: Yeah, they have. So I think it'll be a good ball game. GW is playing extremely well. And Cabell Midland, they're 2-0 as well. So it should be a good one.
5: You got Class Quad A, Huntington taking on Class AAA Spring Valley. Huntington's 0-1, but that team that beat them from Kentucky is a pretty darn good team. I still think Huntington's strong. Spring Valley, I got a chance to see them. They're rebuilding. But the interesting part of this game is going to be played at Jones C. Edwards Stadium tonight.
6: Yeah, and it's not going to kick off until 8 o'clock. That's old time.
5: Right? Yeah.
6: Most games used to kick off at 8 o'clock.
5: Exactly.
6: This one's going to kick off at 8 o'clock tonight at the Joan. And Huntington, 0-1, they were idle last week. We don't like to be idle after a loss. You know, you want to get right back on the horse, so to speak.
5: Indeed.
6: But Billy Seal's team was idle last week, so they're 0-1, as you mentioned. Spring Valley 1-1. Brad Dingus, Billy Seals, they know each other extremely well. Look for a good ball game tonight.
5: Yeah, a big rivalry game there. Metro News Class AAA game of the week, though, you pick Kaiser and Robert C. Byrd. Decent game there because you got two undefeated teams going at it.
6: Yeah, Derek Stephen Ball Club, the Kaiser Golden Tornado looking good. RCB, man, they just keep rolling after what they did last year in the playoffs. So, two undefeated teams at Byrd Stadium should be a good one.
5: Class AA, you got North Marion out of AAA traveling to Philippi to take on the Colts of Philip Barber. That should be a good one if both teams undefeated.
6: Oh, yeah. That's always a good ball game anyway. And, I mean, man, the Colts are, over the last few years, have done extremely well. Darren Hayes' ball club, he's got a pretty good team. He's still young up front. But anytime you can get those two teams undefeated meeting up, should be a great ball game.
5: And in Class Single A, when was the last time that Calhoun County was a game of the week? But they're taking on Wirt County. Calhoun County undefeated, 2-0, and heading over to Elizabeth.
6: Both teams evenly matched, very evenly matched. That's why we chose that game. Calhoun looking really, really good. And Wirt County at home is a dangerous team. So a lot of fun. Could be wet

0: tonight, though.
1: Could be. All the games tonight will be recapped on Metro News Game Night with Fred and Dave. 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
0: Thank you, Chris.
1: And now with the rest of the day's sports, Daniel Woods. Daniel, good morning.
2: Good morning, Chris. The West Virginia football team aims to move to 2-0 on the season with UT Martin in Morgantown tomorrow. WVU head coach Rich Rodriguez says Skyhawks coach Jason Simpson will be ready to give the Mountaineers a challenge.
3: I've known Coach Simpson for a long time. Got a lot of respect for him. They're a really good 1AA FCS program. They've won their league a bunch of times in the last 4 or 5 years. They've paid Oklahoma State pretty solid, who's in our league last year. They went out there, and it was a pretty close game for most of the game.
2: WVU and UT Martin kick off Saturday at 1 o'clock. The Marshall football team wants to make a statement in its home opener against Middle Tennessee State. Head coach Tony Gibson is prepared for a challenge from defensive-minded Blue Raider head coach Derek Mason. He says he knows what to expect, and his team needs to be able to attack it.
4: They're aggressive. Coach Mason, his background is on defense, and you know, Coach Stewart, their defensive coordinator, has been around and been at some really good schools, and so that side of the ball didn't change from a year ago. Their offensive side changed a little bit.
2: Marshall and Middle Tennessee State kick off Saturday at 7 o'clock. The college football slate is already underway in West Virginia, with West Virginia Wesleyan dropping a Thursday night game to Shippensburg 24-14. Spring Valley alum Liam McGuire came off the bench to throw for 130 yards and a touchdown in the loss. Charleston is on the road tonight to play at North Greenville. The San Francisco 49ers are the first team to ever win an NFL regular season game in Australia, beating the Los Angeles Rams 27-7 behind a 3-touchdown performance from Brock Purdy. The first full NFL Sunday of the year is this Sunday. And the West Virginia and Marshall men's soccer teams are both in action tonight. WVU against Denver, Marshall against Utah Valley. Morning news time is 6:21.
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6: WVU Medicine Princeton Community Hospital has received a $750,000 federal grant to help develop a new family medicine residency program. The 3-year grant will support efforts to establish an accredited program focused on preparing physicians to serve rural and underserved communities. Hospital President and CEO Karen Bowling says allowing physicians to train locally can help strengthen the medical workforce across Southern West Virginia. The proposed residency program remains subject to institutional and program accreditation approvals. Information for prospective applicants will be released in the coming months. The federal grant period continues through July 31st, 2029. A Clay County father is being held on $1 million bail following a crash that killed his 2 sons and critically injured their friend. State police have charged 34-year-old James Neal II of Bickmore with DUI causing death and serious bodily injury, along with multiple child neglect charges. Investigators say Neal's SUV struck a parked front-end loader along Route 16 near Indoor on August 22nd. 7-year-old James Neal III and 13-year-old Zayden Hurley died in a crash. A 14-year-old boy was critically injured. According to the criminal complaint, Neal admitted using meth and marijuana before the wreck. Police say blood test results detected both substances. Neal was arraigned on Wednesday and remains in Central Regional Jail. Federal, state, and local authorities arrested 59 people along a multi-week operation across Southern West Virginia. Operation Cold Country targeted non-compliant sex offenders, suspects wanted for sex crimes, violent fugitives, and other wanted individuals. Authorities say 16 convicted sex offenders were arrested for alleged registration violations, while 10 people were charged with new sex offenses. State police also conducted more than 380 sex offender compliance checks. The operation included the capture of a Florida murder suspect in Dunbar and the recovery of a missing child. Officers also seized fentanyl, meth, cocaine, a firearm, and approximately $6,000. The U.S. Marshals Service and West Virginia State Police led the operation. If you see news happening, text NEWS to 35651 to submit a tip. That's your news update. I'm Fred Persinger II.
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0: 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I'm Chris Lawrence.
1: And I'm Daniel Woods.
0: Heartbreak and hope for the families of 9/11 victims as they remember that day 25 years ago.
2: In New Jersey, Lisa Patterson says she had just dropped off her twins Lucy and Wyatt at preschool when she learned about the attacks. Her husband Stephen worked as a trader at Cantor Fitzgerald.
3: He was plucked horrifically and unexpectedly from our lives.
2: Through the years, Lisa has helped advocate for her son Wyatt, who has a brain injury, and she keeps her husband's memory alive through stories, laughter, and grief counseling.
3: And I felt like over the years I've been picking up pieces of shattered, heartaches along the way in the three of us. But we're doing remarkably well, and I'm so thankful. And it's really a tribute to my children because they've been my compass.
0: That is ABC's Michelle Franzen.
1: ABC's Olivia Rubin reports on events at Shanksville, Pennsylvania.
4: In Shanksville, where Flight 93 crashed.
5: For the mothers out there who, remember the day their child was born as if it were yesterday, as we sometimes say.
4: Debbie Borza's daughter, Diora, was on that plane.
5: It's as if it were yesterday. It was September the 11th, 2001 for me.
4: In 25 years, there has been rebuilding, renewal, resilience, and a passion among all those affected to never forget.
1: That's ABC's Olivia Rubin.
0: California dealing with a few days of intense heat, but it has not been having problems keeping the lights on as it once did when it would get hot.
6: California has come a long way.

0: Since the days of rolling blackouts, because so many people running air conditioners would tax the power grid on hot days, California has not issued what's called a flex alert asking residents to conserve energy in 4 years. Jamie Ackman of CAISO, which runs the power grid, says that's because of so much solar power now and batteries that store energy for use when needed.
1: Batteries are really the story here. In the last 5 years, we've added more than 17,000 megawatts of battery storage.
0: And so when the sun begins to go down and people come home from work and turn on the air conditioning, the batteries come into play, offering up the power that didn't used to be there when it was needed. Alex Stone, ABC News, Los Angeles.
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3: This is the Metro News High School Football Report. Here's Fred Persinger.
4: Everyone expected 2026 to be a very good season for the Patriots of George Washington. And so far, so good. We'll talk more about that after this message from the Aeterna Group's design experts here in West Virginia, ZMM Architects and Engineers and Omni Architects.
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4: After going 9-3 last year, the George Washington Patriots were looking ahead to this season, knowing the results could be even better in 2026. And after a 2-0 start and outscoring their opponents 101-7, things are certainly looking good. We asked veteran head coach Steve Edwards Jr. about this season's quick start.
6: We are off to a pretty good start, and I'm pretty happy about that. I'm happy the way our guys are playing. I'm happy the way they're preparing, and being 2-0 it's a good thing. But it's going to get tougher.
4: And certainly a couple of reasons for the nice start has been the play of his young sophomore running back and that tough offensive line. Coach Edwards talks about the outstanding effort being given by Jaden Black.
6: Boy, he certainly is a good talent. He's such a good young man, too. He's like all the great ones, man. He works really hard, and he's got some tremendous ability, and he's got a good supporting cast. Like I said, those guys up front are making some holes for him, and the guys out on the wide, we got better at blocking our receivers downfield, and that's helped him break some really good runs.
4: Coming up tonight, it's a battle of the unbeatens as the 2-0 Patriots will welcome the undefeated 2-0 Knights of Cabell Midland. Get there early. Should be a great ball game tonight at Steve Edwards Senior Field. Kick is set for 7:30.
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2: And don't forget, after the game tonight, check out Fred and Dave with Metro News Game Night, scores, highlights, and game reports from high school stadiums throughout West Virginia. They'll be on the air until midnight. 6:32 now, fog in Wheeling to start the day, 67 degrees. Charleston light rain and 70. Cloudy in Morgantown, it's 66. Beckley cloudy and 70. Martinsburg cloudy and 69. At 6:32.

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9: 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What started as a single limestone mine near Morgantown, West Virginia, has grown into the state's largest producer of limestone aggregates. 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
10: 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I can remember as a kid being unable to sleep on this particular Friday night because tomorrow is the opening day of squirrel season. Hopefully we still have kids with that level of excitement wanting to get into the woods tomorrow. Keith Krantz at the West Virginia DNR tells us there should be good pickings for hunters who are there.
11: You know, you're absolutely right. When you have an abundant mast season in the fall, you have greater survival of that crop of squirrels. You know, the females are in much better condition. The Ulig paper from 1955 shows that the breeding season is actually up a week or two, you know, so that those little ones are born even earlier, so that they're, you know, they're perhaps even sexually mature come July, so then they're being bred, you know, so it's just a cascade effect of a good mast year. So we should have an abundant squirrel population this year.
10: And there's nothing that quite equates to the fun of squirrel hunting. I'm Chris Lawrence, and this is Outdoors Today on Metro News, the voice of West Virginia. 6:39 on the morning news, time for another sports update, and for that, here's Daniel Woods. Daniel, good morning.
12: Morning, Chris. The West Virginia football team is ready to get back on the field with UT Martin in Morgantown this weekend. Head coach Rich Rodriguez knows the Skyhawks will be fired up for the opportunity, and his players need to be prepared.
13: And this is a big game for them, you know, so we got to be ready to get their best effort. They do a lot of RPOs. They're very well coached. He does a great job, and he's been there 20 years, and so his program is kind of entrenched in his methods and how they go about doing their stuff.
12: WVU and UT Martin kick off Saturday at 1 o'clock. The Marshall football team opens its home schedule at Jones C. Edwards Stadium, with Middle Tennessee State coming in on Saturday. Head coach Tony Gibson is excited to get his team in front of the home crowd for the first time and has a goal for what his team can do in Huntington this season.
14: We want to be undefeated at home. And, you know, if we would have done that a year ago, we'd have won 8 games, I think. So, you know, it's important here. And I went back through the history of this stadium, and the home record here is pretty dang good.
12: Marshall and Middle Tennessee State kick off Saturday at 7 o'clock. The stage is set for week 3 in high school football, with more big games across all 4 classes, including our Metro News Games of the Week. In Class Quad A, 2 undefeated teams meet with George Washington on the road at Cabell Midland. Another battle of undefeateds in Class AAA, this one in Clarksburg, Kaiser against Robert C. Byrd. 2-0 teams meet in Class AA. North Marion travels to Phillip Arbor. And in Class A, Calhoun County takes on Wirt County. The San Francisco 49ers are the first team to ever win an NFL regular season game in Australia after beating the Los Angeles Rams 27-7. Brock Purdy threw for 205 yards and 3 touchdowns in the win, while the 49ers limited reigning MVP Matthew Stafford to just 155 yards and an interception. The first full slate of the season is this Sunday in the NFL. The West Virginia and Marshall men's soccer teams look to build on recent wins tonight, both in action against non-conference opponents. The Mountaineers take on Denver, hoping to make it 2 wins in a row after Monday night's come-from-behind win over George Mason. It will also be the first Coal Rush game for the West Virginia men's soccer team. The nationally ranked Thundering Herd hosts Utah Valley, following up a 3-1 win over VCU on Sunday. WVU kicks off tonight at 7. Marshall gets started at 7:15. And the week continues in the Mountain East Conference. Charleston is on the road tonight on the football field against North Greenville. West Virginia Wesleyan already in action this week, dropping a Thursday night game against Shippensburg 24-14. Morning news time is 6:42.
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15: WVU Medicine Princeton Community Hospital has received a $750,000 federal grant to help develop a new family medicine residency program. The 3-year grant will support efforts to establish an accredited program focused on preparing physicians to serve rural and underserved communities. Hospital President and CEO Karen Bowling says allowing physicians to train locally can help strengthen the medical workforce across southern West Virginia. The proposed residency program remains subject to institutional and program accreditation approvals. Information for prospective applicants will be released in the coming months. The federal grant period continues through July 31st, 2029. A Clay County father is being held on $1 million bail following a crash that killed his 2 sons and critically injured their friend. State police have charged 34-year-old James Neal II of Bickmore with DUI causing death and serious bodily injury, along with multiple child neglect charges. Investigators say Neal's SUV struck a parked front-end loader along Route 16 near Indore on August 22nd. 7-year-old James Neal III and 13-year-old Zayden Hurley died in a crash. A 14-year-old boy was critically injured. According to the criminal complaint, Neal admitted using meth and marijuana before the wreck. Police say blood test results detected both substances. Neal was arraigned on Wednesday and remains in Central Regional Jail. Federal, state, and local authorities arrested 59 people along a multi-week operation across southern West Virginia. Operation Cold Country targeted non-compliant sex offenders, suspects wanted for sex crimes, violent fugitives, and other wanted individuals. Authorities say 16 convicted sex offenders were arrested arrested for alleged registration violations, while 10 people were charged with new sex offenses. State police also conducted more than 380 sex offender compliance checks. The operation included the capture of a Florida murder suspect in Dunbar and the recovery of a missing child. Officers also

0: seized fentanyl, meth, cocaine, a firearm, and approximately $6,000. The U.S. Marshals Service and West Virginia State Police led the operation. If you see news happening, text NEWS to 35651 to submit a tip. That's your news update. I'm Fred Persinger II.
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2: As veterans, we've dealt with noise. From chains clanking as they're clamped onto cargo, to orders coming down the chain of command. We can handle that kind of noise. Back home, the noise is different. It seems like everyone's talking all at once and over each other because they just want to be heard. They're taking selfies and oversharing. But we know that it's not about hearing. It's about listening. Listening to what's actually happening with our fellow veterans. Understanding each other because we share the same experiences, the same vocabulary, following the same paths that others have walked. If only we can pick up the trail. Make the Connection is a place for veterans to hear stories from other veterans. 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
5: Morning news time is 6:48. I'm Daniel Woods.
6: And I'm Chris Lawrence.
5: The nation is remembering victims of the 9/11 terrorist attacks today, including former WVU quarterback Chris Gray. He worked at the World Trade Center for Cantor Fitzgerald in the North Tower. There were no survivors after American Airlines Flight 11 struck the North Tower. Longtime Metro News statewide Sportsline co-host Greg Hunter says Gray was one of a kind. He got to know him through a softball league.
7: Not just because of his athletic ability, just because he was a really special person. The funniest guy I've ever met in my life, by far. And just a great guy who, over his time in Morgantown, just really ingrained himself.
5: Hunter says he'll forever remember that day.
7: A vivid memory burned in my brain as to where I was, what I did, and by the evening, the realization in writing the story that Chris was part of a company where no one survived the attack because of where they are, where they were on the upper floors of the World Trade Center.
5: Gray played in 13 games as backup quarterback for WVU from 1988 to 1991.
6: Mountaineer Challenge Academy will pay its respects today to those killed on 9/11. Cadets from the military, like MCA, will take part in ceremony at the WVU Tech campus. Current history teacher at the academy, Lisa Wu, was a South Charleston Junior High School vice principal in 2001.
8: My clerk coming through and saying, nonchalantly, really saying, they just bombed one of the towers, of the Twin Towers. And I didn't think much of it at the moment. A few minutes later, she came back. She said, they just bombed the second tower. And I can remember the chills running down my spine like they're doing right now, that this was no accident. This was a terrorist attack.
6: Wu says the cadets will walk the steps of WVU Tech's campus as many times as they choose, wearing backpacks to signify the weight carried by the 343 firefighters who lost their lives on 9/11.
5: There are several ceremonies scheduled around the state today. WVU is holding a 12-hour vigil on campus from 8 a.m. until 8 p.m. A night of prayer was held overnight in Morgan County. Governor Patrick Morrissey will offer remarks at two separate 9/11 remembrance ceremonies today, one in Clarksburg at 11 a.m. and in Parkersburg at 2 o'clock.
6: As we are looking back at September 11th, 25 years later, here's a listen back to some of our Metro News archives from that horrible day.
9: Two airplanes have crashed into the World Trade Center in an apparent terrorist attack on our country.
10: Police officers from the Sheriff's Department, State Police, and City of Charleston will post officers at each gate, no parking in front of the terminal, and all flights are canceled until further notice.
11: As Americans, we in West Virginia are shocked, we're saddened, we're angered by the terrorist events today. This was a callous act of war that will remain forever in our hearts and our memories.
12: This building does house the Emergency Operations Center for this county and the city. So therefore, it's imperative that we protect it as well as we can.
13: A good friend of mine's son is in the daycare center at the Pentagon.
14: Boy, that's tough. It's really tough.
15: It's a tragedy. It's very, very sad that this had to happen.
13: You know, it's hard to really fathom it all. It's surreal almost. It
16: makes the one that happened back in 92 look like child's play.
17: We looked out our window, which looks out over Rayburn Building and out towards Virginia, and there was all this smoke. And somebody said, my gosh, there must be a fire. Maybe they've hit something in Washington. And we were just in disbelief. And then it came across that the Pentagon had been sabotaged.
18: I saw the plane coming up. It was flying real low. I pulled my truck over on the side of the road because I didn't know if it was going to hit me or anybody. Cars were stopping. It was clipping telephone poles off, and I saw it go right in the side of the Pentagon, right over the helioports, and I saw the explosion and everything.
6: 25 years ago today, that from the Metro News archives.
5: In other news, President Trump signed the Herschel Woody Williams National Medal of Honor Monument Location Act. That measure calls for the erection of a monument on the National Mall honoring all Medal of Honor recipients. Here's Senator Jim Justice.
19: All of our veterans, active military, all these great recipients of the Medal of Honor. God bless each and every one of them anyway.
5: The bill was the first justice authored in the U.S. Senate.
6: And the effort to reach rural parts of West Virginia with broadband is happening. Governor Morrissey and Senator Capito were in Lincoln County on Thursday celebrating an event of more expansion. Morrissey says this is not an easy endeavor.
20: You know, through hill and holler and mountainous terrain, it's some pretty tough stuff. We have long distances between a lot of our homes, and there are real challenges in terms of the economics of running fiber that don't exist in other places.
6: They were joining Armstrong officials to announce expansion to 5,000 more homes in 10 more counties. Morning news time is 6:53.

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8: Following a closer game than expected last week, the Mountaineers host UT Martin this week. We'll talk about that in a moment.
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8: A chance to grow and improve, and a chance perhaps to build some depth Saturday. It's the Mountaineers host, UT Martin. WVU defensive coordinator Zach Alley says getting more players in, that's a priority this week compared to what happened a week ago.
10: You know, we played a lot of guys, but we didn't play some guys I even felt like should have played more, you know, could have gotten in the game and helped us. And then, we tried to find some guys who could be role players for us in certain situations. And, you know, some of them performed like that and some of them didn't, you know. And so that's the challenge for those guys moving forward is, hey, if you maybe you're not the starter, but you know, you go in on third down or you go in the heavy package or you go in on whatever it is, well, star in your role, you know, and own that if you want to keep it.
8: With that defense last week, the pressure on the quarterback was incredible. The Mountaineers rolled up 5 sacks. Containment, though, was the word of the week as the Coastal Carolina quarterback managed to constantly keep plays alive. Mountaineer defensive lineman Corey McIntyre Jr. on making that a priority.
11: I've been hearing it a lot lately. Got to remember to do your job always and help everybody that's behind you, basically. Because if you don't do your job, then you're messing everybody else up. But if everybody

0: he's doing their job, then we're going to be good.
1: And on the offensive side, lineman Bubba Grayson says the mentality is to improve regardless of the opponent.
2: Honestly, you just have to have the mentality of taking this game as you would take another opponent in your conference. So just keeping the foot on the gas at all times. Just playing as one, like, throughout the season. Like I said, we have to gel together.
1: Mountaineers against UT Martin Saturday. With the Golden Blue Report, I'm Kyle Wiggs, Metro News Sports.
3: 6:59 on the Morning News. Coming up in the next hour on the Morning News, we'll hear from Tony Caridi talking about tomorrow's matchup between the Mountaineers and Tennessee Martin. Also continuing coverage of a look back 25 years ago at 9/11. Stay with us. For Daniel Woods, I'm Chris Lawrence, and you're listening to Metro News, the voice of West Virginia.
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5: Pretend Trump is on the ballot. I'm Dave Anthony, Fox News. That is what the president's message was, closing out the first ever Republican midterm convention in Dallas, where Vice President Vance delivered the keynote address last night.
6: This November is so much more than red team versus blue team. It's so much more than having good politicians in Washington.
7: Drawing contrast with Democrats whom he cast as radicals. He touched on cultural and economic flashpoints throughout his speech, framing himself as a fighter for family values.
6: It's about sending a message to the Democratic Party that if you send your crazies, we're going to send you packing.
7: The vice president made no mention of the $5,000 checks that President Trump teased if Republicans keep their majorities in Congress, but the president brought it up again during his closing speech.
5: That's Fox's Madeline Rivera. Democrats and some in the GOP are critical of the so-called Trump dividend the president says would go to every adult citizen. It could cost more than $1 trillion. As Democrats also blame the president for gas prices that have spiked up again this week with diesel at a record high. He tells Fox's Laura Ingraham he has no regret going to war with Iran.
8: If I had it to do again, I'd do exactly as I did. I took out their nuclear capability.
5: Today marks 25 years since terrorists attacked America.
9: We saw smoke coming out and everybody started running out, and we saw the plane on the other side of the building, and there was smoke everywhere and people were jumping out the windows.
5: That's after a hijacked plane crashed into the first of the Twin Towers in New York City, September 11th, 2001. 17 minutes later, the second plane hit, and soon after, both towers collapsed.
10: I hope I live. I hope I live. It's coming down on me.
5: He did survive while he was recording, but nearly 3,000 people were killed in all. From there to Washington, where a third plane hit the Pentagon, to Shanksville, Pennsylvania, where United Flight 93 crashed into a field when passengers fought back.
11: The only thing you could see was a big gouge in the earth and some broken trees. There wasn't much left.
5: There'll be ceremonies this morning at all the locations. 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
5: We mentioned the attack on the Pentagon on 9/11 25 years ago. It was the third of the planes the terrorists crashed.
13: Five hijackers boarded American Airlines Flight 77 at Dulles, bound for Los Angeles. But as the plane went over Kentucky, the hijackers seized control of the aircraft and turned off the plane's transponder. At 9:37 a.m., the plane flew into the western face of the Pentagon. The 59 on board, aside from the hijackers, were killed. And 125 inside the Pentagon were killed, including children and teachers who were visiting on a school trip. The plane went through three of the Pentagon's five concentric rings, causing a massive fire that took hours to put out. The effort to rebuild the Pentagon took less than a year. It was called the Phoenix Project. Jessica Rosenthal, Fox News.
5: We will get an update to the economy next hour, the Consumer Price Index for last month, an inflation report the Federal Reserve will consider at a meeting next week to determine if there will be an interest rate hike. Oil prices are moving down today after spiking up this week, and on Wall Street, stock futures are rising about 300 points for the Dow after a three-day sell-off that dragged the Dow down well over 1,000 points. The NFL went down under, playing Thursday night football on Friday morning in the first ever game in Australia.
15: The 49ers spanked the Rams 27-7, thanks in large part to the right arm of this guy, Brock Purdy.
17: They'll rip on the run. Wide open, Deebo Samuel, touchdown! 15-yard strike! And the Niners extend.
15: That's Netflix on the call of Purdy's third touchdown pass of the game. That one to Deebo Samuel. DeMarcus Robinson and Mike Evans had the other. Kyren Williams had the Rams' lone score on a short touchdown run early.
5: That's Fox's Jay Berman. At tennis's U.S. Open, American Coco Gauff knocked out in the semifinals, losing to Elena Rybakina, who will face defending champion Aryna Sabalenka in the women's final tomorrow. Today, it's the men's semifinals. I'm Dave Anthony. This is Fox News.
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19: 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We're looking at mostly cloudy skies for today with some thunderstorms in spots, high about 79. Tonight, cloudy with a thunderstorm, low 67. Tomorrow, mostly cloudy with some scattered thunderstorms possible in the afternoon, high 82. Sunday, mostly cloudy with a thunderstorm, high 81. Then back to work on Monday, we're looking at partly sunny skies with a thunderstorm in the afternoon, high near 80.
3: It is Friday, September 11th, 2026, and this is The Morning News, a service of Metro News, the voice of West Virginia. I'm Chris Lawrence, and it's 7:06. Let's get an update from the Metro News Anchor Desk. It is a day of sadness for those who knew 9/11 victims with West Virginia ties.
20: Parkersburg will remember native Mary Lou Hegg today. She worked as a financial analyst in the South Tower at the World Trade Center. Also at the Trade Center with West Virginia ties were former WVU quarterback Chris Gray. His office above where American Airlines Flight 11 struck. 1993 WVU graduate Jim Samuel was also at work at the Trade Center, as was West Virginia Wesleyan graduate Huck Farrell. Shelley Marshall worked as a Defense Department analyst at the Pentagon when she lost her life. She was married to a Morgantown native. And Huntington native Dr. Paul Ambrose, a highly respected young medical doctor who was on board American Airlines Flight 77 that hijackers crashed into the Pentagon. I'm Jeff Jenkins, WVMetroNews.com.
3: Ceremonies are scheduled all across the state today for 9/11 remembrances, including in Jefferson County. The Independent Fire Company in Ransom will host its 24th annual ceremony starting at 9:59. Chaplain Dr. Henry Christie says that time was selected because the South Tower of the World Trade Center collapsed at that moment. Christie has led the ceremony every year since the 9/11 attacks, even during COVID. This year's keynote speaker is John Cornelius, an Army veteran who was 18 years old when the attacks occurred. Cornelius went on to serve 20 years as a paratrooper and Black Hawk helicopter pilot. Metro News statewide Sportsline co-host Greg Hunter was personal friends with Chris Gray and says he'll never get over that.
21: It's something, it's hard for me to, get over. And I'm sure, there are millions of Americans like that. There's thousands of people in Morgantown who have those memories of Chris. He was just a great guy.
3: Hunter said he had a message from Gray on his old school answering machine for many years, left that day before the attacks. Retired WVU professor Tom Witt was at a conference in the hotel between the Twin Towers when the planes hit.
22: I found a telephone. I called my office. I looked up and saw the second plane hit. And I said, oh, my God, we weren't sure what had happened to the first tower, but we knew what had happened to the second tower.
3: Witt said the most emotion came when he finally found his wife later that day, and she was okay. Morning News Time, 7:08.
0: 7, 25 years later. I'm Chuck Sievertson. Americans today mark a quarter century since those terrorist attacks. Ceremonies are planned across the country, including in New York City, which will hold its annual event at Ground Zero. ABC's Olivia Rubin.
1: Today, a seventh moment of silence will be held to honor the lives lost in later years from 9/11.

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1: This is ABC News.
2: Elsewhere, the U.S. Department of Justice says it's going to appeal a ruling about demands for unredacted West Virginia voter information. A federal judge denied the DOJ's request in July. The Justice Department has lost 23 court cases and won none. Lawyers for the DOJ filed a notice of appeal to the 4th U.S. Circuit Court of Appeals this week, which is the multi-state district that covers West Virginia. Metro News statewide correspondent Brad McElhaney describes what the original case is all about.
3: As in other states, the Department of Justice was asking the federal court to compel West Virginia officials to release the list that would include state voters' information, like birth dates, residential addresses, driver's license numbers, and partial Social Security numbers.
2: Brad reports that it isn't yet clear what the grounds for the DOJ's argument for an appeal are. Broadband expansion continues in West Virginia. Governor Patrick Morrisey joined other state and federal officials for an announcement Thursday in Lincoln County, revealing that communications company Armstrong will install 500 miles of high-speed fiber broadband in 10 counties. The governor said it's not easy to connect all of West Virginia, but that's what they're going to do.
4: When you talk about rural West Virginia, it's really hard to get these connections in gear. We are, you know, through hill and holler and mountainous terrain. It's some pretty tough stuff. We have long distances between a lot of our homes, and there are real challenges in terms of the economics of running fiber that don't exist in other places.
2: West Virginia's broadband director, Kelly Workman, says Armstrong is the right company for the job.
5: One of the first things I learned about Armstrong is that this company is the largest cable and internet company with a corporate headquarters in Appalachia. This is a distinction that this company carries with pride.
2: And that project was funded by $100 million in public and private investment. Well, coming up in our backgrounder, we'll talk to Tony Caridi about tomorrow's matchup for the Mountaineers, and then Daniel Woods will have a check on sports. All still ahead.

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3: ...7:15 on the morning news. Coming up, Daniel Woods will join us for the check on sports. But right now, our backgrounder, we welcome in Mountaineer play-by-play man, Tony Caridi. Tony, good morning. How are you?
4: I'm doing great. Good morning to you, Chris.
3: The Mountaineers taking on UT Martin tomorrow. Do you know who is a famous alum of UT Martin?
4: Ooh, I don't know. Give it to me.
3: Here's a little nugget you can drop on your broadcast tomorrow. That is the alma mater of one Pat Summitt.
4: Oh, how about that?
3: Yeah, she got her master's degree at the University of Tennessee, but played her college ball and got her undergrad at Tennessee Martin, so there's that.
4: Wow, that's very interesting. And they're a good program, Chris. They've won their league for the last 5 years in the Ohio Valley Conference, obviously. Different, you know, classification. They're FCS, West Virginia's FBS. But, no, they've done a great job, and they've got a long-term coach, 21st season for Jason Simpson. And as you know, in this business nowadays, guys don't last for 20-plus years.
3: They barely last 20 minutes. Holy cow.
4: Yeah, I know.
3: That is impressive. When I look back last week, I watched the game, and I felt really good at halftime. By the end of the game, Tony, I was back to taking my heart pills. What's going on?
4: I know. I think that's exactly what it was. You said, okay, if the game stopped after two quarters, that's exactly where you need to be. And if it's after the third and fourth quarter, you go, wait a second, I'm worried. So it's somewhere in the middle, I'm sure. We'll find out more tomorrow. Now, you're a heavy, heavy favorite. You should go out there and win convincingly tomorrow. If you don't, that's more of a problem. I don't know how much you'll learn about tomorrow offensively. If you win by a lot, you kind of go, well, you're supposed to do that. But if you struggle tomorrow, then you might go like, wait a second, we've got an issue. And, you know, Chris, let's face it, the reality of it is it's a good warm-up tune-up for next Saturday when they have to go play a really good Virginia team down in Charlotte. So you got to clean up what you messed up last week and come away from it and just be a better team.
3: You know, what we did learn last week, though, Tony, is that Cam Cook is as good as advertised.
4: Yeah, I mean, that first carry kind of showed the ability that he has. And then his big thing that you kind of don't see when it's happening is his ability to make yardage after contact. He was among the nation's leaders in that category last year, and he did it again. I think he had 9 plays where missed tackles plus yardage last week. So he, again, is a guy, I don't think he's going to get 30 carries tomorrow, but he's going to have to be the guy that week in and week out is the focus point of this running game.
3: And quarterback-wise, I felt comfortable. I was pleased.
4: Yeah. Very limited throwing opportunities for Michael Hawkins. He only put it up 14 times. He completed 11 of those. But his ability, I think we just saw his ability to run with the football, how he handles himself running the football. If you've seen Rich's offenses in the past, like that looks like a Rich quarterback. And so, again, opportunity for him. He's still young, Chris. That was only his 5th career start, his 10th college game. So he's still young, even though, you know, we kind of know the name. And every week for him and every snap for him is a chance, you know, just to continue to improve.
3: The kickoff against Tennessee Martin tomorrow at 1 o'clock. Tony, have a great broadcast. We'll talk to you next week, my friend.
4: All righty, Chris. Thank you.
3: There is Tony Caridi, play-by-play man for the Mountaineers. And now to the sports desk with the rest of the day's sports is Daniel Woods. Daniel, good morning.
5: Good morning, Chris. The Marshall football team plays in front of a home crowd for the first time Saturday night against Middle Tennessee State. Head coach Tony Gibson says he wants the herd to take care of home field advantage.
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2: 80 million people in the U.S. have learning and thinking differences, like ADHD and dyslexia.

0: see a lot of green flashing lights on Saturday night.
1: Certain playmakers could move around on offense tomorrow with quarterbacks Khalil Wilkins and Coy Fagan getting opportunities at other positions. Gibson says that's a sign of players bought into the program.
0: Guys in that room that we recruit that are athletic enough to go do some things, and I think they see Khalil going to do it, so they're willing to do it, and that just helps. It helps team chemistry, and Khalil, we got him repping on some special teams, all kind of stuff, so he just wants to play.
1: Marshall and Middle Tennessee State kick off Saturday at 7 o'clock. The San Francisco 49ers are 1-0 to start the season and 1-0 in Australia, the first NFL team to ever win a game in the regular season down under, beating the Los Angeles Rams 27-7. Brock Purdy with a big debut for the season with 205 yards and three touchdowns. The first full NFL Sunday of the season is coming up later this weekend. The West Virginia and Marshall men's soccer teams get back on the pitch tonight, both in action against non-conference opponents. It's Coal Rush for the Mountaineers taking on Denver, hoping to make it two wins in a row after beating George Mason Monday night. The nationally ranked Thundering Herd takes on Utah Valley in Huntington after a 3-1 victory against VCU Sunday. WVU kicks off at 7, Marshall at 7:15. Federal officials are investigating Los Angeles Clippers' alleged attempts to circumvent the NBA salary cap, according to a report by the New York Times. The NBA recently handed down punishment after an investigation determined the Clippers set up improper endorsement deals to provide additional compensation to star Kawhi Leonard outside the league's parameters. Morning news time is 7:21.
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3: WVU Medicine Princeton Community Hospital has received a $750,000 federal grant to help develop a new family medicine residency program. The three-year grant will support efforts to establish an accredited program focused on preparing physicians to serve rural and underserved communities. Hospital President and CEO Karen Bowling says allowing physicians to train locally can help strengthen the medical workforce across southern West Virginia. The proposed residency program remains subject to institutional and program accreditation approvals. Information for prospective applicants will be released in the coming months. The federal grant period continues through July 31st, 2029. A Clay County father is being held on $1 million bail following a crash that killed his two sons and critically injured their friend. State police have charged 34-year-old James Neal II of Bickmore with DUI causing death and serious bodily injury, along with multiple child neglect charges. Investigators say Neal's SUV struck a parked front-end loader along Route 16 near Indoor on August 22nd. 7-year-old James Neal III and 13-year-old Zayden Hurley died in a crash. A 14-year-old boy was critically injured. According to the criminal complaint, Neal admitted using meth and marijuana before the wreck. Police say blood test results detected both substances. Neal was arraigned on Wednesday and remains in Central Regional Jail. Federal, state, and local authorities arrested 59 people along a multi-week operation across southern West Virginia. Operation Cold Country targeted non-compliant sex offenders, suspects wanted for sex crimes, violent fugitives, and other wanted individuals. Authorities say 16 convicted sex offenders were arrested for alleged registration violations, while 10 people were charged with new sex offenses. State police also conducted more than 380 sex offender compliance checks. The operation included the capture of a Florida murder suspect in Dunbar and the recovery of a missing child. Officers also seized fentanyl, meth, cocaine, a firearm, and approximately $6,000. The U.S. Marshals Service and West Virginia State Police led the operation. If you see news happening, text NEWS to 35651 to submit a tip. 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I'm Fred Persinger II.

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2: 9/11, 25 years later, I'm Sherry Preston. Former President George W. Bush addressing the nation 25 years ago.
3: Today, our fellow citizens, our way of life, our very freedom came under attack in a series of deliberate and deadly terrorist acts.
2: The former president was reading to children in Florida when the first planes hit the World Trade Center. He was flown across the country in Air Force One, but eventually went back to Washington. President George W. Bush also went to the pile at Ground Zero shortly afterwards and said this week at an event marking the anniversary, he can't believe how much time has passed.
4: The sad thing is, a third of our nation has no clue what we're talking about. They never witnessed this sacrifice and the courage and the dedication to serve a neighbor in need.
2: A third of the country wasn't born when the September 11th attacks happened. This is ABC News.
1: Four former presidents are expected to gather at Ground Zero in New York City today to mark 25 years since the 9/11 attacks. ABC's Whit Johnson is at Ground Zero with more.
5: We are overlooking the 9/11 Memorial Plaza here and the reflecting pools where the original Twin Towers once stood. This is where that somber ceremony will take place later this morning, marking 25 years since September 11th, 2001, a day we will never forget and a day that changed this country forever.
1: President Trump will not be at Ground Zero. He'll attend the memorial ceremony today at the Pentagon. The Ground Zero ceremony begins at 8:30.
0: Artificial intelligence giant Anthropic confirming reports that documents multiple attempts made by people trying to use AI models to possibly develop biological weapons.
6: Anthropic says in each instance it banned the associated user accounts for engaging in efforts to obfuscate the purpose of their research to evade our safeguards, adding that they do not know if the users intended harm or were performing legitimate scientific work. The report comes after a former Anthropic and OpenAI researcher issued a dire warning.

0: warning about the possible dangers of AI, accusing developers of endangering humanity.
1: The latest government statistics show inflation eating up an ever larger chunk of our paychecks.
2: Surveys of moonlighters show Gen Z, workers under 30, leading the trend, followed by millennials and baby boomers pulling up the rear. The key, says Nick Loper, founder of the Side Hustle Nation YouTube channel, is to ask yourself,
3: what problem can I solve in the world? Who has that problem? How can I get in front of them? And then going out and trying to solve that.
2: 28% of Loper's members say they take on extra work for income. 30% for the personal freedom. Jim Ryan, ABC News.
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4: The hardest thing for me was that I'd thrown a mortar down and it had hit somebody.
1: An admission years later from Rick Springfield about a trip to Vietnam. That story and more coming up at 7:55. It's 7:30 now in the morning news. Taking a look at the lottery numbers from last night. The Thursday Cash 25 numbers were 3, 9, 11, 15, 17, and 22. The daily 4 on Thursday was 8, 7, 1, 8. The daily 3 was 0, 6, 5. And the Millionaire for Life number on Thursday, 7, 16, 43, 50, 58. And the Millionaire Ball was 1. It's now 7:30 in Clarksburg. Cloudy skies, 66 degrees. Logan has fog at 70. Elkins cloudy and 65, Martinsburg cloudy and 69, and in Huntington cloudy and 72 degrees. 7:31 on the morning news, TJ Meadows has today's commentary. It's straight ahead.

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21: Chris, as best memory serves, I was sitting in a management class in WVU's old business and economics building. Dr. Neil Buckaloo, a former WVU president, was teaching. The class never really started. He sent us away with simple instructions. Go watch what is happening. This was before social media, before iPhones. We walked to the mountain lair and entered a building that was normally never quiet. That morning, you could hear only whispers. A small television hung high on the wall. Two planes had hit the Twin Towers. The Pentagon had been attacked. And then came word of a plane down in Shanksville, not far from Morgantown. That stirred people. WVU had plenty of students from New Jersey and the New York City area. Some were desperately trying to reach family. The payphones had lines. People borrowed cell phones. Calls often ended with fast, busy signals. I don't remember whether classes were officially canceled. It didn't matter. Nobody went. I drove to the Greer Building, home of WVAQ, where I worked the evening shift. Normally, the doors were unlocked. Not that day. Nobody knew what was happening, how far it would go, or what might come next. I stayed for hours, listening to news professionals there, hanging on every word broadcast and every conversation off air. Later that night, President Bush addressed a frightened nation. And America did something we don't seem to do very often anymore. We came together. 25 years later, I can't remember much about 2001 with any specificity, but I remember that day. The television, the whispers, the fear, the conversations. I remember calling Mom and Dad just to tell them I loved them, knowing thousands of others would never have that opportunity again. America is often at its best when tested. We rose that day. So today, remember those who were denied the rest of their lives that morning. And maybe honor them by living ours a little better. Maybe if we carried just a small part of September 11th with us into every new day, the perspective, the gratitude, the unity, this country might be a little better. A better nation in their honor. Chris?
0: Thank you, TJ. And TJ's back at 10:06 with Metro News Talk Line. Hey, it's the time every outdoorsman's been waiting for. The West Virginia DNR's National Hunting and Fishing Day is almost here. Take your family to Stonewall Resort State Park September 19th from 9 a.m. to 6 p.m. for a day of fun, games, and prizes, including a lifetime hunting and fishing license. 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Time for sports. Daniel Woods is with us. Good morning, Daniel.
1: Good morning, Chris. The West Virginia football team looks to go to 2-0 on the season with UT Martin in Morgantown on Saturday. The Mountaineer defense will need to take some steps forward and could face two different quarterbacks. Julian Calvez and Tate Serber have shared time through the first two games. Mountaineer defensive coordinator Zach Alley says his group will be ready for both.
22: The first guy probably wants to run more, and the second guy wants to stand in there and throw it a little bit more. But I don't see them as vastly different if they're one's in versus the other and how they're going to run the offense and what they're going to do. They're fairly similar body types. I think that at least eight throws the ball a little bit better than four does, but I wouldn't say like it's just apples to oranges.
1: With UT Martin head coach Jason Simpson in his 21st season at the helm, WVU head coach Rich Rodriguez says the Skyhawks will be ready to bring a challenge.
23: I've known Coach Simpson for a long time, got a lot of respect for him. They're a really good 1AA FCS program. They've won their league a bunch of times in the last 4 or 5 years. They paid Oklahoma State pretty solid, who's in our league last year. They went out there, and it was a pretty close game for most of the game.
1: WVU and UT Martin kick off Saturday at 1 o'clock. The Marshall football team wants to make a statement in its home opener against Middle Tennessee State. Head coach Tony Gibson says to do so, the herd has to be ready for running backs Antonio Martin and Terrence Brown running behind a big offensive line.
24: Their two running backs are good players, transferred from Kansas State and I think Saginaw Valley. They have some wideouts that we faced a year ago that are back. Their O-line is, you know, they're big. They got some big kids. They got a big left or right tackle from Minnesota, that I think 6'7".
1: For the Marshall offense, Gibson is prepared for a challenge from defensive-minded Blue Raider head coach Derek Mason. He says he knows what to expect and his team needs to be able to attack it.
24: They're aggressive. You know, Coach Mason, his background is on defense, and you know, Coach Stewart, their defensive coordinator, has been around and been at some really good schools, and you know, so that side of the ball didn't change from a year ago. Their offensive side changed a little bit.
1: Marshall and Middle Tennessee State kick off Saturday at 7 o'clock. The college football slate is already underway in West Virginia, though. West Virginia Wesleyan dropped a Thursday night game against Shippensburg, 24-14. Spring Valley alum Liam McGuire came off the bench to throw for 130 yards and a touchdown in the loss. Charleston is on the road tonight to play at North Greenville before a full slate in the MEC on Saturday. The stage is set for week 3 in high school football with big games in all four classes. including our Metro News Games of the Week. In Class Quad A, a battle of undefeateds between George Washington and Cabell Midland. Class Triple A, two more 2-0 teams. In Clarksburg, Kaiser goes to Robert C. Byrd. In Class AA, two 2-0 teams play as well, North Marion against Phillip Barber. And in Class A, Calhoun County faces Wirt County. You can find scores for every game this week at WVMetroNews.com. High school game night takes the air on many of these same stations at 9:30 tonight, recapping the action around the state following your local game. And the West Virginia and Marshall men's soccer teams hit the field again tonight, looking to build on recent wins. WVU plays Denver in the program's first Coal Rush game. WVU beat George Mason Monday night. Nationally ranked Marshall takes on Utah Valley, following up a 3-1 win Sunday against VCU. Morning news time is 7:42.
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2: WVU Medicine Princeton Community Hospital has received a $750,000 federal grant to help develop a new family medicine residency program. The three-year grant will support efforts to establish an accredited program focused on preparing physicians to serve rural and underserved communities. Hospital President and CEO Karen Bowling says allowing physicians to train locally can help strengthen the medical workforce across southern West Virginia. The proposed residency program remains subject to institutional and program accreditation approvals. Information for prospective applicants will be released in the coming months. The federal grant period continues through July 31st, 2029. A Clay County father is being held on $1 million bail following a crash that killed his two sons and critically injured their friend. State police have charged 34-year-old James Neal II of Bickmore with DUI causing death and serious bodily injury, along with multiple child neglect charges. Investigators say Neal's SUV struck a parked front-end loader along Route 16 near Indore on August 22nd. 7-year-old James Neal III and 13-year-old Zayden Hurley died in a crash. A 14-year-old boy was critically injured. According to the criminal complaint, Neal admitted using meth and marijuana before the wreck. Police say blood test results detected both substances. Neal was arraigned on Wednesday and remains in Central Regional Jail. Federal, state, and local authorities arrested 59 people along a multi-week operation across southern West Virginia. Operation Cold Country targeted non-compliant sex offenders, suspects wanted for sex crimes, violent fugitives, and other wanted individuals. Authorities say 16 convicted sex offenders were arrested for alleged registration violations, while 10 people were charged with new sex offenses. State police also conducted more than 380 sex offender compliance checks. The operation included the capture of a Florida murder suspect in Dunbar and the recovery of a missing child. Officers also seized fentanyl, meth, cocaine, a firearm, and approximately $6,000. The U.S. Marshals Service and West Virginia State Police led the operation. If you see news happening, text news to 35651 to submit a tip. That's your news update. I'm Fred Persinger II.
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0: Feud between Garcia and Ben reaches a boiling point in one of the biggest fights of the year. 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
11: In Morgantown, West Virginia University will hold a 12-hour vigil in front of its downtown library from 8 in the morning until 8 at night. And the Veterans Coalition begins its ceremony at the National Guard Armory at 10. Services are scheduled in Fayette County and in the Ohio Valley. 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

0: Ohio, have American flag presentation ceremonies under the Friday night lights. Special ceremonies are scheduled at the Spring Valley Huntington game from Jones C. Edwards Stadium in Huntington at 8 and during the Hurricane at Parkersburg game at 7:30. These ceremonies, along with many more in West Virginia, pledge to never forget a quarter century after thousands of Americans lost their lives and the world was changed forever. I'm Jack Carlson, WVMetroNews.com.
1: Former Charleston Mayor Jay Goldman says protection of government property was a top priority on that day.
2: We did some preventive things like placing police cars around City Hall, blocking some entrances. And as a result of it, the biggest thing we found was a deficiency in the communication system in the city of Charleston.
1: Current Charleston Police Chief Scott Dempsey had only been on the force about a year when 9/11 occurred, and he was called into work that morning to begin protecting.
3: Our main mission at the time was just to guard public government buildings, which City Hall was included, the courthouse, the federal building, just about everything in the city, you know, at the time.
1: State, county, and city government were all shut down as a state of emergency was issued.
4: Current Morgan County Sheriff Johnny Walter remembers working in D.C. in 2001.
5: Well, I've had a lot to do with 911 since it happened. I worked midnights the day it happened. I got home. A few hours later, I got the phone call to come back, and we went to the Pentagon for security.
4: Walter hopes the 25th anniversary can remind people of how they felt in the aftermath of the tragedy. Unified.
5: It seems like, you know, everybody says you'll never forget, but they're starting to forget. After 9/11, when I was working in the city, everybody, the whole attitude changed towards law enforcement, and now it's going right back to where it was.
4: Walter joined a blue mass in Berkeley Springs Thursday night, hosted by the Knights of Columbus, a service praying for first responders.
1: One of those lost with West Virginia ties, former Mountaineer quarterback Chris Gray. Metro News statewide sports line co-host Greg Hunter was close friends with him.
6: A vivid memory burned in my brain as to where I was, what I did, and by the evening, the realization in writing the story that Chris was part of a company where no one survived the attack because of where they were on the upper floors of the World Trade Center.
1: Gray worked for Cantor Fitzgerald on those upper floors. Others with West Virginia ties lost that day, Parkersburg native Mary Lou Haig. 1993 WVU graduate Jim Samuel was also at work in the World Trade Center, as was West Virginia Wesleyan grad Huck Farrell. At the Pentagon, Shelley Marshall worked as a Defense Department analyst and was killed. She was married to a Morgantown native. Huntington native Dr. Paul Ambrose was aboard Flight 77 that crashed into the Pentagon that day, all vividly remembered on this day.
4: A bill honoring a West Virginia native and World War II hero is officially law. President Donald Trump signed off on the Woody Williams National Medal of Honor Monument Location Act Thursday.
7: This is a monument now, I think, will be entirely funded by private donations and located in the heart of our nation's capital near the Lincoln Memorial. We will find you an even better location. I know the location you're talking about. It just happens to be taken. But we're going to find you an even better location. I think I have an idea that you'll like even better.
4: The bill was U.S. Senator Jim Justice's first in his current role, and he's thrilled the bipartisan bill made it across the finish line.
8: It's a big-time honor for all of us. We're really so proud, so proud in every way of all the greatness all the recipients have done, as well as I've said over and over and over. We owe every single thing we have in life to our military, in every way.
4: Woody Williams was the last surviving World War II Medal of Honor recipient before he died in 2022. He was from Marion County.
1: It's 7:52.

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9: Elva Langley's record-breaking year continues, topping this year's Country Music Association Award nominations with 9. Miranda Lambert, who co-produced Langley's Dandelion album and co-wrote her Billboard Hot 100 record breaker, Choosing Texas, follows close behind with 7 nominations. Kacey Musgraves and Ben West each grab 5. Cody Johnson, Chris Stapleton, and Stephen Wilson Jr. earned 4 apiece, vying for the night's top honor. CMA Entertainer of the Year are Luke Combs, Cody Johnson, Ella Langley, Chris Stapleton, and Lainey Wilson. Wilson hosts the 60th annual CMA Awards November 18th. On ABC and Disney Plus. Michelle Polino, Fox News.
7: A startling admission from Rick Springfield, talking about a visit to Vietnam on a USO tour in the 1968 and befriending some of the soldiers there.
10: And we got attacked, and I'm throwing mortars down the freaking tube of the Radio Shack. And
11: it was, were throwing mortars?
10: It was freaky. Yeah, this is before, you couldn't do any of this now. This is 1968, 69. And it was, you see traces going off the guys, the rest of the band were in perimeter bunkers. And it was pretty insane.
7: He was in a conversation with Joe Rogan and admitted one of those rounds killed an enemy combatant, which has bothered him ever since.
10: The hardest thing for me was that I'd thrown a mortar down and it had hit somebody.
7: Again, that from the Joe Rogan Experience. And we close out this morning's report with Alan Jackson's ballad written about the horrific day, September 11th.

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1: At this time, 25 years ago, terrorists were about to unleash hell. I'm Dave Anthony, Fox News.
2: Freedom itself was attacked this morning by a faceless coward. And freedom will be defended.
1: That was President Bush on September 11th, 2001, after hijackers crashed planes. And the first one hit the World Trade Center North Tower at 8:46 a.m. in New York City. And 17 minutes later...
3: Wait, we're being told a second plane crashed into the building on the opposite end.
4: That's not an accident. That's on purpose.
1: And as the Twin Towers burned...
5: People are jumping out the windows. Over there, they're jumping out the windows, I guess, because they're trying to save themselves. I don't know.
1: And then both towers collapsed. While in Washington, a third plane crashed into the Pentagon. Where a short time ago, as those bagpipes played, they unfurled a massive American flag where that plane hit. The fourth hijacked plane didn't get to Washington. Passengers fought back, and United Flight 93 crashed into the ground in Shanksville. And there will be ceremonies at all the locations. And Fox's Eric Sean reports from Ground Zero in New York.
6: Today, a new moment of silence has been added, a seventh, that to mark all those who have died from 9/11-related illnesses in the past number of years, a number that is tragically growing. 139,000 have come down with 9/11-related illnesses, such as cancer. The compensation fund puts the death toll at about 9,000, three times more than the number of people who were killed that day.
1: Vice President Vance will be at Ground Zero in New York. President Trump will be at the Pentagon. After both spoke last night, closing out the first ever Republican midterm convention.
7: You've got to pretend I'm on the ticket. I'm on the ticket.
1: Making the case to keep the GOP in control of Congress.
8: The Democrats are the party of hatred.
1: Well, Democrats are making an affordability case, blaming the president and the Iran conflict for high gas prices that have surged up again this week. 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
1: We mentioned the fourth hijacked plane on 9/11 25 years ago. It crashed, but not like the terrorists planned and not where they planned.
12: The names of victims forever etched in white marble at the Flight 93 National Memorial in Shanksville, where Flight 93 went down, hitting the ground at 10:03 a.m. on September 11th, after passengers and crew learned from phone calls that America was under attack, and they fought back, making the decision to confront their terrorist hijackers. They're credited with saving many other lives. Today, their courage is also echoed by this. Tower of Voices, a 93-foot structure with 40 wind chimes that now stands watch over the sacred site. Jeff Manosso, Fox News.
1: After a year-long U.S. military operation off the South American coast, blowing up boats alleged to be trafficking drugs, killing more than 200 suspected narco-terrorists, Secretary of State Marco Rubio in Peru pledged...
13: The United States would not take military action against narcotics traffickers in Latin American countries without the approval of its allies. His comments came shortly after the Peruvian president announced that Peru had joined the so-called Shield of the Americas, a U.S.-led coalition of like-minded countries in the region to carry out joint military operations against drug cartels. John Saucier, Fox News.
1: We mentioned surging gas prices this week. Well, this hour we'll get an inflation update for last month, the Consumer Price Index. And on Wall Street before the report, stock futures are rising after three straight big sell-offs. In the NFL... Friday morning football. Well, that's what it was in the first ever game in Australia. It was last night here.
14: Purdy, good time. Tosses downfield into the end zone. It's caught. Touchdown.
1: Giving the the 49ers the lead, and the Rams never came back. Quarterback Brock Purdy threw two more TD passes. San Francisco cruised to a 27-7 win over Los Angeles on Netflix. I'm Dave Anthony. This is Fox News.
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16: 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We're looking at mostly cloudy skies for today with some thunderstorms in spots, high about 79. Tonight, cloudy with a thunderstorm, low 67. Tomorrow, mostly cloudy with some scattered thunderstorms possible in the afternoon, high 82. Sunday, mostly cloudy with a thunderstorm, high 81. Then back to work on Monday, we're looking at partly sunny skies with a thunderstorm in the afternoon, high near 80.
17: It is Friday, September 11th, 2026, and this is The Morning News, a service of Metro News, the voice of West Virginia. I'm Chris Lawrence, and it's 8:06. Let's take a look at what's happening across West Virginia at the Metro News Anchor Desk. Across the country today, we are remembering the 9/11 attacks. From our Metro News archives, this unidentified talk show caller, who was a trucker from Parsons and headed into Washington, D.C.
18: I saw the plane coming up. It was flying real low. I pulled my truck over on the side of the road because I didn't know if it was going to hit me or anybody. Cars were stopping. It was clipping telephone poles off, and I saw it go right in the side of the Pentagon, right over the helioports, and I saw the explosion and everything.
17: Again, that cut from Metro News Archives 25 years ago today. The nation is remembering the 9/11 victims, including former Mountaineer quarterback Chris Gray, who worked for Cantor Fitzgerald in the North Tower of the World Trade Center. There were no survivors after American Airlines Flight 11 hit the North Tower. Longtime Metro News statewide sports line co-host Greg Hunter says Gray was one of a kind, and he got to know him through a softball league.
19: Not just because of his athletic ability, just because he was a really special person. The funniest guy I've ever met in my life, by far. And just a great guy who, over his time in Morgantown, just really ingrained himself.
17: Hunter says he'll forever remember that day.
19: A vivid memory burned in my brain as to where I was, what I did, and by the evening, the realization in writing the story that Chris was part of a company where no one survived the attack because of where they are, where they were on the upper floors of the World Trade Center.
17: Gray played in 13 games as a backup quarterback from 1988 to 1991. Mountaineer Challenge Academy to pay its respects today to those killed on 9/11. Cadets from the military, like MCA, will take part in a ceremony on the WVU Tech campus. Current history teacher at the academy, Lisa Wu, was South Charleston High, Junior High vice principal in 2001.
20: My clerk coming through and saying, nonchalantly really, saying, they just bombed one of the towers, of the Twin Towers. And I didn't think much of it at the moment. A few minutes later, she came back. She said, they just bombed the second tower. And I can remember the chills running down my spine like they're doing right now, that this was no accident. This was a terrorist attack.
17: And Wu says it will be an emotional ceremony for the cadets this morning, beginning at 9:30.
20: They will march in silence to honor those victims of 9/11. We will show a short video of those last recorded messages from loved ones.
17: Wu says the cadets will walk the steps of WVU Tech's campus as many times as they choose, wearing backpacks signifying the weight carried by the 343 firefighters who lost their lives on 9/11. As we look back on September 11th, 25 years ago, here's a listen to some of our Metro News archives of that day.
21: Two airplanes have crashed into the World Trade Center in an apparent terrorist attack on our country.
22: Police officers from the Sheriff's Department, State Police, and City of Charleston, we're going to post officers at each gate, no parking in front of the terminal, and all flights are canceled.

0: looks out over Rayburn Building and out towards Virginia, and there was all this smoke. And somebody said, my gosh, there must be a fire. Maybe they've hit something in Washington. And we were just in disbelief. And then it came across that the Pentagon had been sabotaged.
1: I saw the plane coming up. It was flying real low. I pulled my truck over on the side of the road because I didn't know if it was going to hit me or anybody. Cars were stopping. It was clipping telephone poles off, and I saw it go right in the side of the Pentagon, right over the helioports, and I saw the explosion and everything.
2: And 25 years later, I'm Chuck Sievertson. All former living presidents, Biden, Obama, George W. Bush, and Clinton, will be in New York City at today's annual ceremony at what was Ground Zero that day, to start in about an hour. President Trump will be at the Pentagon. There'll also be ceremonies at Shanksville, Pennsylvania, and elsewhere. Of the survivors of those killed, Marion Fontana, who lost her firefighter husband, continues to be an advocate for firefighters.
3: I'm very saddened by all the firefighters that have been sick since 9/11. So that's something I think about a lot. I mean, the ripple effect is so big, and they continue to pass away almost every week. I hear about another firefighter that I knew.
2: Chad Creevy from Fenville, Michigan, then a recent college grad, was in the World Trade Center's South Tower when the planes hit. He escaped down a stairwell. Since then,
4: time has healed a lot.
2: This is ABC News.
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4: 8:15 on the morning news, and coming up, Daniel Woods will have a check on sports right now in our backgrounder. Marshall opens it, has its home opener tomorrow against Middle Tennessee State University, MTSU. And joining us to call that game will be Steve Cotton. Steve, good morning. How are you?
5: Doing all right, Chris. How about you?
4: Do they still call it Middle Tennessee State, or is it just Middle Tennessee? Did they drop the state?
5: I think they brand themselves more Middle Tennessee these days.
4: Yeah, okay.
5: The Blue Raiders. Blue against green this weekend.
4: Yes, in the old days it was MTSU, but I guess that's different now. But kind of break them down for us. What does the Herd have to do tomorrow to gain a victory?
5: Well, they won easily, won handily in their opener over Murray State and scored 38 points, which was the highest they've scored in year three of Derek Mason as the head coach there. They had a good defense the first couple of years. The offense was lagging. They seem to have found the answer, they hope, there in a new quarterback. His name is Roman Gagliano, who took over, started the last three games last year. They won two of their three games in that stretch right at the end. Then they won their opener. Here's a nugget that just jumped out at me. Gagliano's thrown 170 passes now. He's a sophomore. Last year was his freshman year. He's not thrown an interception. Marshall's all-time record for consecutive passes without an interception was by veteran Chad Pennington at the time with 177. This guy has started his career with 170. He is not, he's maybe two games away, if he were to continue that, of being halfway to the all-time NCAA record, and that's to start a career. That's something that jumped out at me.
4: Well, that sounds like an opportunity for Marshall's secondary tomorrow.
5: So. Well, sure. Break that streak and make him suffer that for the first time.
4: Obviously, I'm sure that this has been talked about at length this week, and you've heard everything about it. But while I didn't expect Marshall to win last week, I expected them to play better. Is that a concern?
5: Tony Gibson was unhappy after that game, and he knows, we all know, that the gap now in trying to win a game over that top tier of the power conferences is becoming even greater.
4: Unless you're playing
5: like
4: Michigan.
5: Like you said. Yeah. and Michigan played awful. The quarterback played awful until the last pass of the game. And you need for that to happen at this point. These guys have $30 million payrolls now. That's more than half of Marshall's athletic budget on the football roster. So we know the deal. But you need to go show some positives. Now, you go back and look at the film, and Coach Gibson felt better when we talked to him Tuesday than he had after the game. The defensive front held the Penn State run game in check. They had a couple longer runs right at the end of the game. But when it was crunch time early, the Nittany Lions had to go to the air. Well, they hit big plays through the air, so there's the other side of that coin. But you had Toby Payne catching a career-high 8 passes. Now, there wasn't time, there wasn't enough protection for Carlos Del Rio Wilson to get the ball downfield, and that has to improve. The run game for Marshall was non-existent. So you got to get the offensive line to do both jobs there.
4: All right, Steve, what time is kickoff tomorrow? What time are you guys on the air?
5: 7 o'clock kick. We're on the air at 5 o'clock. It's homecoming weekend at Marshall. 9 new folks inducted into the Hall of Fame, including some names like John Elmore and Shayna Gore, the women's basketball player from Logan.
4: How about that? All right, Steve, look forward to it. Have a great call tomorrow.
5: All right, Chris, have a good one.
4: The voice of the Thundering Herd, Steve Cotton. Now to check the rest of the day's sports is Daniel Woods. Daniel, good morning.
6: Morning, Chris. The West Virginia football team is ready to get back on the field with UT Martin in Morgantown this weekend.

0: NWVU defensive coordinator Zach Alley says an experienced Skyhawk coaching staff will throw him some curveballs.
1: I have a ton of respect for their head coach and the play caller. They're challenging. They're going to shift, trade, motion, different personnels, make you line up right, find things and try and attack you. They'll have two things going that way and two things going back that way at the same time and make sure your eyes are disciplined and try and move you off the spot.
0: WVU and UT Martin kick off tomorrow at 1 o'clock. High school football back tonight. 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College football is already underway in West Virginia for the week, though. West Virginia Wesleyan lost Thursday night to Shippensburg 24-14. Charleston is on the road tonight to play at North Greenville before a full slate of Mountain East Conference games on Saturday. Morning News time is 8:21.
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3: WVU Medicine Princeton Community Hospital has received a $750,000 federal grant to help develop a new family medicine residency program. The three-year grant will support efforts to establish an accredited program focused on preparing physicians to serve rural and underserved communities. Hospital President and CEO Karen Bowling says allowing physicians to train locally can help strengthen the medical workforce across southern West Virginia. The proposed residency program remains subject to institutional and program accreditation approvals. Information for prospective applicants will be released in the coming months. The federal grant period continues through July 31st, 2029. A Clay County father is being held on $1 million bail following a crash that killed his two sons and critically injured their friend. State police have charged 34-year-old James Neal II of Bickmore with DUI causing death and serious bodily injury, along with multiple child neglect charges. Investigators say Neal's SUV struck a parked front-end loader along Route 16 near Indoor on August 22nd. 7-year-old James Neal III and 13-year-old Zayden Hurley died in a crash. A 14-year-old boy was critically injured. According to the criminal complaint, Neal admitted using meth and marijuana before the wreck. Police say blood test results detected both substances. Neal was arraigned on Wednesday and remains in Central Regional Jail. Federal, state, and local authorities arrested 59 people along a multi-week operation across southern West Virginia. Operation Cold Country targeted non-compliant sex offenders, suspects wanted for sex crimes, violent fugitives, and other wanted individuals. Authorities say 16 convicted sex offenders were arrested for alleged registration violations, while 10 people were charged with new sex offenses. State police also conducted more than 380 sex offender compliance checks. The operation included the capture of a Florida murder suspect in Dunbar and the recovery of a missing child. Officers also seized fentanyl, meth, cocaine, a firearm, and approximately $6,000. The U.S. Marshals Service and West Virginia State Police led the operation. If you see news happening, text NEWS to 35651 to submit a tip. That's your news update. I'm Fred Persinger II.
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0: 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I'm Chris Lawrence.
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0: Heartbreak and hope for the families of 9/11 victims as they remember that day 25 years later.
2: In New Jersey, Lisa Patterson says she had just dropped off her twins Lucy and Wyatt at preschool when she learned about the attacks. Her husband Stephen worked as a trader at Cantor Fitzgerald.
3: He was plucked horrifically and unexpectedly from our lives.
2: Through the years, Lisa has helped advocate for her son Wyatt, who has a brain injury, and she keeps her husband's memory alive through stories, laughter, and grief counseling.
3: And I felt like over the years I've been picking up pieces of shattered, heartaches along the way in the three of us. But we're doing remarkably well, and I'm so thankful. And it's really a tribute to my children because they've been my compass.
0: That's Michelle Franzen reporting.
1: ABC's Olivia Rubin reports on events at Shanksville, Pennsylvania.
4: In Shanksville, where Flight 93 crashed.
5: For the mothers out there who, remember the day their child was born as if it were yesterday, as we sometimes say.
4: Debbie Borza's daughter, Diora, was on that plane.
5: It's as if it were yesterday. It was September the 11th, 2001 for me.
4: In 25 years, there has been rebuilding, renewal, resilience, and a passion among all those affected to never forget.
1: That's Olivia Rubin reporting.
0: ABC News Chief Justice Correspondent Pierre Thomas explains that even 25 years later, threats remain.
6: You're also seeing people being radicalized online and through social media. There's concern about technology, drones, and just yesterday, the Department of Homeland Security told us that they're concerned that terrorists are using AI to try to build better explosives and biological weapons.
0: That is Pierre Thomas. Morning news time is 8:29.
7: 5 years later, I'm Sherry Preston. Former President George W. Bush addressing the nation 25 years ago.
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0: freedom came under attack in a series of deliberate and deadly terrorist acts.
1: The former president was reading to children in Florida when the first planes hit the World Trade Center. He was flown across the country in Air Force One, but eventually went back to Washington. President George W. Bush also went to the pile at Ground Zero shortly afterwards and said this week at an event marking the anniversary, he can't believe how much time has passed.
2: The sad thing is, a third of our nation has no clue what we're talking about. They never witnessed this sacrifice and the courage and the dedication to serve a neighbor in need.
1: A third of the country wasn't born when the September 11th attacks happened. This is ABC News.
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4: From ABC News Wall Street Now, stock futures edged higher this morning as traders look ahead to the August Consumer Price Index. On Thursday, the Dow gave up another 316 points to close just over 52,000. The S&P and NASDAQ lost another 0.6%. Home loan rates are headed the other direction, with Mortgage News Daily reporting the average 30-year fixed rate note blowing past 7% this week, the highest since May of 2025, an increase of 10 basis points since Wednesday. Apple's entry into the foldable phone space this week has brought out the playground bully in one competitor. In a flurry of sarcastic posts on X, Samsung said Apple is, quote, reheating our leftovers, and so far, so same. And in the North American trade war, a loophole will allow Crown Royal whiskey to avoid a U.S. ban and continue to be imported into the United States. Canadian whiskeys can cross the border if they're in a container larger than 1 gallon. Crown Royal is. Jim Ryan, ABC News.
3: It's 8:31 on the morning news. Coming up, Jim Goolsbee has today's market report with us on the morning news.

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9: It's 8:36 on the morning news. Good morning, I'm Chris Lawrence. Time for the Metro News Market Report. And filling in for Ed Steich this morning is Jim Goolsby of the Wealth Enhancement Group. Good morning, Jim. How are you?
10: Oh, pretty good, Chris. How you doing?
9: I'm well. What are we looking at on Wall Street this morning?
10: Well, you know, all eyes were focused on this other inflation number. We got the producer number yesterday, and just to kind of recap quickly, you know, what happened yesterday. Fourth consecutive down day. The Dow and the S&P were both down 0.6%. The NASDAQ was down 0.7%. So for the week, Chris, the Dow's down 2.5%. The S&P's down 1.6%, as well as the NASDAQ being down 1.6%. Decliners led advancers yesterday by a 3-to-1 margin. So that's a little bit of a troubling number, but it's kind of more of the same. I mean, the market's been weak here over the last week and a half. It's been dragged down by higher oil prices. In fact, West Texas Intermediate WTI went over $100 a barrel yesterday. Brent had already been over $100 a barrel. They ended up closing yesterday. WTI was $102 a barrel, and Brent was $107. WTI is back under $100 a barrel here this morning. So the other story from yesterday is interest rates continue to push higher. The 10-year Treasury hit 4.95 yesterday. That's the highest rate we've seen since October of 2023. And really all of that yesterday was on the heels of that producer price inflation number that came in really a little hotter than expected. But we came in this morning, futures were pointing towards a higher opening, you know, up to 300 points on the Dow. But I knew that the CPI, the inflation number, was coming out at 8:30. And in fact, it did just come out. Economists were expecting a 0.4% increase and a year-over-year increase of 3.4%. Those numbers came in exactly in line with expectations. So, you know, with oil being down this morning, futures are still pointing towards a higher opening. Looks like the Dow right now is going to open up about 260 points. The S&P is going to open up probably 0.6%, as well as the NASDAQ opening up 0.6%. So after these two highly anticipated inflation numbers that we got this week, the market will probably turn its attention towards next week's Fed meeting. They meet on Tuesday. They'll announce what they're going to do with rates on Wednesday. And the market right now, I think coming into this morning, was pricing a 71% chance of a rate increase. After the CPI number, I think that jumped to 80%. So there's a good likelihood they'll raise rates. The current Fed funds rate is 3.5 to 3.75. So it could likely, if they raise a quarter, it would go to 3.75 to 4. But we'll just have to wait and see what happens. The last time the Fed moved rates was in December of 25. And of course, that was actually a 25 basis point cut. And if you remember, Chris, we came into the year thinking rates were going to come down, and the opposite has happened, you know, based on what's happened with oil prices and what's going on in the Middle East. I did see this yesterday. A 30-year jumbo mortgage rate hit 7.2%.
9: Ouch.
10: So, yep, that's as high as it's been in a while. There was a little bit of good news yesterday. Apple was up after they released their new folding $2,000 iPhone. The stock was higher, and it looks like Oracle was down yesterday but had really good earnings after the close, so it's going to open a little higher this morning, Chris. You know, we're in the third quarter of a midterm election year. Historically, if you go back to

0: 1980, the markets have averaged about a 1.5% decline in the third quarter of midterm years, and that included a 5% pullback back in 22. And of course, that was the last time we were having some inflation problems. So it'll be interesting to see. But you know, we've seen a lot of volatility here, you know, over the last 5-6 weeks. But if you look over the last 30 days, the S&P 500 is down less than 0.25%. Mm-hmm. So a lot of movement, but it really hasn't gone much of anywhere over that time period.
1: And we would be remiss if we didn't talk about the fact that this is the 25th anniversary of September 11th, because that had such a huge impact on the market, because Wall Street was so affected by all of this.
0: Yeah, I mean, if you remember, I mean, I think pretty much everybody – I think I heard this morning, it may have been on your old broadcast, that a third of people out there weren't born.
1: Yeah, amazing.
0: So that's pretty amazing. But if you pretty much everybody that was alive and old enough to remember, they knew where they were the day when that happened, and remember that day. But if you remember, the market closed down for the entire week after that happened,
1: did.
0: And didn't open up till the following Monday, and then had a pretty solid sell off. But then started recovering as we got closer towards the end of the year. So, yeah, we certainly need to remember that today.
1: Currently, and to kind of put that into perspective, I mean, you don't really think about that because it does seem like it just happened last week. But my co-host, Daniel Woods, has no recollection of it at all. He was an infant. He was just a baby when it happened. And so was my daughter. It was.
0: I was asking my son, who's 32, and so he was 7 years old, and I was visiting him out west, and he said he remembered it because he remembered a bunch of kids being taken out of school, but we didn't take them out of school that day, but he remembers us sitting around watching it that night.
1: Yeah, I think my son was in kindergarten, actually, and it was like his third week of kindergarten, and I think they watched it on TV a little bit or something like that. I really haven't talked to him about it, but I can't remember what he said, but I just remember getting out of bed that morning, and it was my turn to feed the baby because my wife had fed her through the night. I was on vacation, and I got up and grabbed her out of the bassinet, grabbed a bottle, and sat down in the living room and turned on the TV, and there it was. And
0: and there wasn't a lot of social media, and there weren't a lot of cell phones back then.
1: Yeah.
0: So, you know, everybody was glued to the TV watching and really listening to the radio and listening to what you guys had to say all day long.
1: Yeah, well, we did not do a whole lot of coverage ourselves because it was happening elsewhere, and we had ABC doing most of our local coverage here in Charleston for days, really. We just went with what they were offering, so...
0: I know Ed was the manager then, and we were in the tallest building in Charleston. And of course, he let everybody go home for the day, which is what you kind of had to do.
1: Yeah. All right. Jim, it's good to talk to you, man. Have a great weekend, and we'll talk to you down the road. I guess that'll be back Monday.
0: He should be back on Monday. Chris, have a great weekend.
1: All right. That's Jim Goolsbee with our market report. Morning news time is 8:43.
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3: WVU Medicine Princeton Community Hospital has received a $750,000 federal grant to help develop a new family medicine residency program. The 3-year grant will support efforts to establish an accredited program focused on preparing physicians to serve rural and underserved communities. Hospital President and CEO Karen Bowling says allowing physicians to train locally can help strengthen the medical workforce across southern West Virginia. The proposed residency program remains subject to institutional and program accreditation approvals. Information for prospective applicants will be released in the coming months. The federal grant period continues through July 31st, 2029. A Clay County father is being held on $1 million bail following a crash that killed his two sons and critically injured their friend. State police have charged 34-year-old James Neal II of Bickmore with DUI causing death and serious bodily injury, along with multiple child neglect charges. Investigators say Neal's SUV struck a parked front-end loader along Route 16 near Endor on August 22nd. 7-year-old James Neal III and 13-year-old Zayden Hurley died in a crash. A 14-year-old boy was critically injured. According to the criminal complaint, Neal admitted using meth and marijuana before the wreck. Police say blood test results detected both substances. Neal was arraigned on Wednesday and remains in Central Regional Jail. Federal, state, and local authorities arrested 59 people along a multi-week operation across southern West Virginia. Operation Cold Country targeted non-compliant sex offenders, suspects wanted for sex crimes, violent fugitives, and other wanted individuals. Authorities say 16 convicted sex offenders were arrested arrested for alleged registration violations, while 10 people were charged with new sex offenses. State police also

0: conducted more than 380 sex offender compliance checks. The operation included the capture of a Florida murder suspect in Dunbar and the recovery of a missing child. Officers also seized fentanyl, meth, cocaine, a firearm, and approximately $6,000. The U.S. Marshals Service and West Virginia State Police led the operation. If you see news happening, text NEWS to 35651 to submit a tip. That's your news update. I'm Fred Persinger II.
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7: 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I'm Daniel Woods.
8: And I'm Chris Lawrence.
9: 9/11, 25 years later, I'm Chuck Sievertson. A crowd assembling at what was Ground Zero in New York for an annual ceremony getting underway. Former Presidents Biden, Obama, George W. Bush, and Clinton are there, as well as Vice President J.D. Vance. President Trump is due at the Washington ceremony at the Pentagon, where ABC's Martha Raddatz is.
10: It's going to be a very rainy ceremony here today, and of course a very solemn ceremony. They will put the names of each of the victims up. Usually they put the pictures as well. I'm thinking this morning of Commander Patrick Dunn, whose wife was pregnant.
9: Despite increased efforts to combat them, threats remain, says ABC News Chief Justice Correspondent Pierre Thomas.
11: Just yesterday, the Department of Homeland Security told us that they're concerned that terrorists are using AI to try to build better explosives and biological weapons.
9: This is ABC News.
8: It is a day for sadness for those who knew 9/11 victims with West Virginia ties.
12: Parkersburg will remember native Mary Lou Haig today. She worked as a financial analyst in the South Tower at the World Trade Center. Also at the Trade Center with West Virginia ties were former WVU quarterback Chris Gray. His office above where American Airlines Flight 11 struck. 1993 WVU graduate Jim Samuel was also at work at the Trade Center, as was West Virginia Wesleyan graduate Huck Farrell. Shelley Marshall worked as a Defense Department analyst at the Pentagon when she lost her life. She was married to a Morgantown native. And Huntington native Dr. Paul Ambrose, a highly respected young medical doctor who was on board American Airlines Flight 77 that hijackers crashed into the Pentagon. I'm Jeff Jenkins, WVMetroNews.com.
7: Ceremonies are scheduled all across the state today for 9/11 remembrances, including in Jefferson County. The Independent Fire Company in Ranson will host its 24th annual ceremony starting at 9:59 this morning. Chaplain Dr. Henry Christie says that time was chosen because the South Tower of the World Trade Center collapsed at that time. Christie has led the ceremony every year since the 9/11 attacks, including during COVID-19. This year's keynote speaker is John Cornelius, an Army veteran who was 18 years old when the attacks happened. He went on to serve 20 years as a paratrooper and Black Hawk helicopter pilot.
8: Metro News statewide correspondent, Sportsline co-host Greg Hunter was personal friends with Gray and says he's never gotten over it.
13: It's something, it's hard for me to, get over. And I'm sure, there are millions of Americans like that. There's thousands of people in Morgantown who have those memories of Chris. He was just a great guy.
8: And Hunter said he had a message from Gray on his old school answering machine for many years. That was left the day before those attacks. And I was telling Jim Goolsby about the fact that it makes me feel old when you tell me that you have no recollection of this at all.
7: Yeah, January 2001 is when I came along. So I do not know the pre-9/11 world.
8: Yeah, that's true, man. My daughter was 3 weeks old.
7: Wow.
8: And she doesn't either. And in fact, I was holding her.
7: Yeah.
8: And feeding her when I saw it on TV.
7: Wow.
8: And I was on vacation that week to help my wife take care of her. And and I got called back into work. That doesn't happen on vacation very often.
7: Yeah.
8: But that day I got called back into work.
7: Yeah.
8: So, all right, man, have a great day.
7: You too.
8: And a great weekend. And we'll talk to you on Monday.
7: Talk to you Monday.
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0: In 1914, the same year the first commercial flight soared and the Panama Canal opened, Greer Industries was born. 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
5: Following a closer game than expected last week, the Mountaineers host UT Martin this week. 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
5: A chance to grow and improve, and a chance perhaps to build some depth Saturday. As the Mountaineers host UT Martin, WVU defensive coordinator Zach Alley says getting more players in, that's a priority this week compared to what happened a week ago.
7: You know, we played a lot of guys, but we didn't play some guys I even felt like should have played more, you know, could have gotten in the game and helped us. And then, you know, we've tried to find some guys who could be role players for us in certain situations. And, you know, some of them performed like that and some of them didn't, you know. And so that's the challenge for those guys moving forward is, hey, if you maybe you're not the starter, but, you know, you go in on third down or you go in the heavy package or you go in on whatever it is, well, star in your role, you know, and own that if you want to keep it.
5: With that defense last week, the pressure on the quarterback was incredible. The Mountaineers rolled up 5 sacks. Containment, though, was the word of the week as the Coastal Carolina quarterback managed to constantly keep plays alive. Mountaineer defensive lineman Corey McIntyre Jr. on making that a priority.
8: Contain. Oh, yeah. I've been hearing it a lot lately. got to remember to do your job always and help everybody that's behind you, basically. Because if you don't do your job, then you're messing everybody else up. But if everybody's doing their job, then we're going to be good.
5: And on the offensive side, lineman Bubba Grayson says the mentality is to improve regardless of the opponent.
9: Honestly, you just have to have the mentality of taking this game as you would take another opponent in your conference. So just keeping the foot on the gas at all times. Just playing as one, like, throughout the season. Like I said, we out the jail together.
5: Mountaineers against UT Martin Saturday. With the Golden Blue Report, I'm Kyle Wiggs, Metro News Sports.
10: 8:59 on the morning news, and that'll wrap up today's edition of the West Virginia Morning News on this Friday, September 11th, 2026. Have yourself a great day. I'll talk to you tomorrow morning on West Virginia Outdoors. Otherwise, we'll talk to you on Monday morning right here on the morning news. For our producer and welcome back, Anthony A. Train Harmon. And for Daniel Woods, I'm Chris Lawrence on Metro News, the voice of West.
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11: 25 years ago, we vowed to never forget. I'm Dave Anthony, Fox News. That was the first bell and moment of silence a short time ago in New York City, marking the opening salvo of the 9/11 terror attacks in 2001.
12: American 11, are you trying to call?
13: Nobody moved. Everything was okay.
11: Those terrorists flew that plane into the World Trade Center North Tower. In about 2 minutes at ground zero, they'll ring the bell again, marking the moment on September 11, 2001, when a second hijacked plane hit the second tower. And they'll ring the bell again, marking when both towers collapsed. And right now, they are reading the names of all the people killed on 9/11, nearly 3,000.
14: And my uncle, Court Officer Mitchell Scott Wallace. Can't believe it's been 25 years. We love and miss you every day.
15: And my grandfather, Howard Selwyn. Even though I didn't know you or Grandma Ruth, you still live in my heart, and I love you.
11: Later this hour, President Trump will be at a ceremony at the Pentagon. Where earlier this morning, bagpipes played as a big American flag was unfurled over the place where the third hijacked plane hit that day. And there will be another ceremony where the fourth hijacked plane went down 25 years ago in Shanksville, Pennsylvania. Passengers fought back against the terrorists and United Flight 93 crashed into the ground. Vice President Vance is at the Ground Zero remembrance after he and the president were both in Dallas last night, speaking at the first ever Republican midterm convention.
16: Let's fight for our people, let's send the Democrats packing, and let's never forget that America belongs to those who love it, not those who hate it.
11: The Democrats are running on an affordability message, blaming the president for higher prices because of the Iran conflict, and we just got an inflation update. The consumer price index rose 0.4% last month. The annual rate of increase, 3.4%, was the same as July. 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
11: As we remember 9/11, 25 years later, some perspective.
21: A new Ipsos poll shows nearly half of Americans rank 9/11 as the most important event they've seen in their lifetimes. It outranks the COVID-19 pandemic, which was second, followed by the presidencies of Barack Obama and Donald Trump at third and fourth, respectively. The age of respondents does make a difference. For those under 35, the pandemic resonates more, just slightly ahead of 9/11. 9 in 10 say the 2001 attacks had a significant impact on the U.S., but when it comes to safety after the terror attack, America is split, with a third each saying we are more secure, less secure, and about as secure as we ever were. Gernal Scott, Fox News.
0: Well, after President Trump remembers 9/11 speaking at the Pentagon, he'll get ready to leave the country, taking a trip to Ireland.
1: Things could get awkward in Dublin this weekend. President Trump will be hosted by the Irish Prime Minister, or Taoiseach, Michael Martin, and President Catherine Connolly. In her election campaign, she called President Trump a bully and admitted having a trust problem with America. There are also expected to be protests against the president's visit. He's expected to take in some of the Irish Open golf tournament, with rumours the president will present the winner's trophy on Sunday evening. Jonathan Savage, Fox News.
0: At tennis's U.S. Open, the men's semifinals are today, including an All-American match, Ben Shelton versus Francis Tiafoe. On the women's side, American Coco Gauff was knocked out of the semifinals, losing to Elena Rybakina, who will face defending champion Aryna Sabalenka in the final. They played football last night in Australia, where it was Friday morning. The NFL's first game down under, and the 49ers won it.
22: They rip on the run. Debo Samuel, touchdown!
0: Brock Purdy threw three touchdown passes, leading San Francisco to a 27-7 win over the Los Angeles Rams on Netflix. I'm Dave Anthony, and this is Fox News.
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25: 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We're looking at mostly cloudy skies for today with some thunderstorms in spots, high about 79. Tonight, cloudy with a thunderstorm, low 67. Tomorrow, mostly cloudy with some scattered thunderstorms possible in the afternoon, high 82. Sunday, mostly cloudy with a thunderstorm, high 81. Then back to work on Monday, we're looking at partly sunny skies with a thunderstorm in the afternoon, high near 80.
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10: Welcome into Radio Roundtable on this Friday, September the 11th. Fred Persinger II with you. Coming up on the show at about 9:35 this morning, we'll be joined by Rusty Udy. We'll talk more local sports going on in the second half of the show. But starting us off, like we do each and every Friday, during the football season, we'll head to Charleston right now. Fred Persinger is there, host of High School Game Night, week number three of the high school football season. And I know we're going to see a lot of moments of silence and things like that tonight because of 9/11. I mean, I still remember. It's one of those things, man, you remember where you were. And I definitely remember where I was on that day. I was coming into work, and you and I were sitting in a studio because you were still on the air.
26: Right.
10: And we had a little TV set up. And I mean, it was maybe a 5-inch TV.
26: It wasn't large.
10: It wasn't large. But you had it on the news station, and you said, look at this idiot just flying to the plane, the World Trade Center, having no idea. So we watched it, and I do remember when the second plane hit, you looked at me, and I looked at you, and I said, this is, you know, we both said, this is not right.
26: Yeah,
10: something's not
26: good.
10: Going on. But I mean, and then just having, you know, I was thinking about this morning coming in, the day, how it went, how we just completely, you know, we were a music station, you dropped all the music, you had the news on. I remember Metro News, I think Hoppy was on, we were carrying Hoppy with Talkline, and that's when the plane was flying around West Virginia that ended up in Shanksville, Pennsylvania. There was worry about that, where that plane was going, and I mean, it was just crazy. And then I remember one time I took a little bit of a break because you had to get away from hearing everything when you sit there and listen to it for hours. So I went outside and I sat down and I looked up and you don't see any planes flying around. I mean, it was just so eerie that day. And those are the things that stick out in my mind.
26: You know, here's the one thing that, you know, just to think about that doesn't affect you and I and a lot of Americans. But right now, as of today, there's one-third of the American population that was not even around.
10: Yeah, that's amazing.
26: For 9/11, 2001, that don't remember or don't know about it unless they've been told about it. And also, it's I have to write a special open each week for game night. And my open tonight is certainly not anywhere near what it normally is, because it's always boom, boom, boom, up, up, up, up.
2: Yeah, yeah.
26: And I felt it only appropriate, since today is 9/11, 25 years, that I write something else. And so tonight's open at 10 p.m. will be much different than the open I've done in a long time.
2: Yeah, no, it's amazing. I mean, I was sitting watching last night after Miami got up 45-0. There was some stuff that coming on TV, and just going back and hearing, you know, the live radio communications and TV, which, I mean, it was just amazing to watch. I mean,
26: yeah, it really was. Well, yeah. Speaking of Miami, my goodness, 77-7?
2: Well, you know.
26: It's
2: Florida A&M.
26: Florida
2: A&M, but still, I mean, you put 77 points on the board. It's pretty impressive. And, I mean, the first half they had, I think they ran four plays, scored two touchdowns. I mean, yeah. It's just they're very, very good. I was listening last night, and they were talking to an NFL scout, saying that Miami had more draftable players this year than they've had maybe in a long, long time, going back to the 90s. And the thing that was amazing was their three best players are not draftable players because they're only sophomores. Malachi Toney cannot get drafted. He's still got one more year of college because he's a true sophomore. So he's still got one more year left.
26: But, Jenny, you talk about these bye games where they paid Florida A&M. You know, I still go back to this opening game this year where UMass came to Rutgers.

0: Florida A&M played on that field last week in their first game as well. So, I mean, it was I didn't think – I thought Miami would win. I didn't think they put 77 up. I really didn't.
1: Yeah,
0: I mean,
1: and it was because Florida A&M couldn't stop them. Yeah. It wasn't like they were trying to run the score. They said, hey, let's just play and see what happens.
0: Malachi Toney, man, I'm telling you, whoo, he's fun to watch.
1: Yeah.
0: He really is. So, we'll see. It gets tougher for him, no doubt about it. Yeah, it was a good win. I just didn't watch much of it. I mean,
1: yeah.
0: I got
1: Does it get tougher for Beckley tonight?
0: I think it does from the standpoint of the they can put some points over the board. I was texting with Jacob Morris, who does a lot of film work before the game. He does such a great job getting ready for these games. And he's watched film, and he texted me. He said, they'll score points on us, but I don't know if they can stop us.
1: Well, so, just go back to last week in university.
0: Yeah, exactly. I don't know. It's one of those things where I don't want to say Beckley will try to. I don't want to say that. Beckley will. I don't want to say try to slow the game down, but with the running game, they have a chance to control it a little bit, I think. But if Beckley scores quick running the ball, then you get the ball back to him anyway. So, from what I'm understanding and talking with Jacob, the quarterback is good. He can roll out, throw the ball for Parkersburg South. They've got a very good wide receiver. That is going to be good. Their line is not as big as it was last year, but it was a huge line last year. Still have some size up front. So I think they're better than 0-2. I think they've played two really good teams in Wheeling Park and Parkersburg, in Wheeling Park and University. I think they're better than 0-2, but they were 0-2 last year when Beckley went up there, and I thought they were better last year. They had more players. Taj Joyce was a very good player last year, and Beckley goes up to their place and win for the first time since the 80s. So, you know, I don't know. I think Beckley – it does get tougher for Beckley tonight, but I still think Beckley can come out, and I know I'm biased, but Beckley can come out and get a win and be 3-0, and I think that's very big for this Beckley team. So.
1: Yeah, well, I think they can too. But how many times with a quad A team score 50 points in a game and get beat
0: yes.
1: by 26, and that's what happened last week?
0: Yeah, exactly. And I know University with their quarterback probably – I don't want to say probably, but is one of the best quarterbacks in the state. I mean,
1: yeah.
0: He threw for over 400 yards in the game last night, and I know probably Gage Price is saying, hey, let's throw the ball tonight. You know, and the thing is for Beckley, Gage can throw the ball. We've only thrown 11.
1: Same thing for Gage is Street – doesn't like to throw the ball.
0: Well, that, but also he's only thrown 11 passes. He's got 4 touchdowns and 11 passes. But just like Coach has said, he said, we haven't had to throw the football. When you're averaging close to 250, 300 yards rushing a game, do you have to throw the ball? So, we're going to get in a situation where we're going to have to throw the ball some. It might be tonight. So
1: well, I think if you want to score with them, you're going to have to do something.
0: Yeah.
1: You're not going to ground and pound, that's for certain.
0: No. So it'll be interesting. I mean, it's Hall of Fame night, which is great. 4 guys deserving going into the Hall of Fame tonight. Mecca Imajay is going in. Also, you've got J.J. Blackburn, Tristan Stifler, Stephon Ross going into the Beckley Football Hall of Fame tonight. So there's going to be a inviting all the Hall of Famers to come back tonight. I know you can't be there.
1: Nope.
0: All the other Hall of Famers can come back tonight. They're going to have a picnic or kind of like a pregame rally for the Hall of Famers. They're going to have some food there. I think Jacob said he's picking up Pasquale's tonight, so it's going to be Pasquale's food that they can have for the Hall of Famers. So we invite all the Hall of Famers to come out and be recognized before the game. I think they're going to start it at about 6:45, 7 o'clock is when they're trying to get
1: it
0: done.
1: Yeah, I do miss that. When I was doing Beckley games, of course, I always attended the Hall of Fame ceremonies, and that is nice. But I miss the food. if you see Street or you see Jay, when you see Jay, my check's in the mail. I've already taken care of all that,
0: yeah.
1: All my dues and everything. So
0: yeah, no, it's going to be cool tonight because also I had a chance to talk to Vince Colasurto last week because I wanted to try to find out a record of Beckley with Gage Burdett having 2 kickoff returns for touchdowns in a game. And nobody that I've talked to said they've seen that before for Beckley. So, but I was talking to Vince last week, and he told me that he's going to be there. Pete's going to be there. So that's going to be cool to see that.
1: You know, I think you have something to talk about if you got 2 kickoff returns in a season, let alone in a game.
0: Yeah, well, that's what we were trying to figure out because we didn't want to come on and say it was a school record until we know, but that's why I called Vince, and he said that he talked to Pete, and Pete doesn't remember. Vince remembers, and I don't know if you might remember this, it was Ross, Mike Ross, against Spring Valley. He did have a punt return for touchdown, a kickoff return for touchdown. He kicked a field goal, plus he had a rushing touchdown and receiving touchdown.
1: Well, if anybody could have done it, it'd been Mike.
0: Yeah, we were thinking Mike, and Coach, you know, and if I can remember real quick, back in the 80s,

0: Vince was telling me that Coach Cool said back in the 80s there was a guy who ran back a lot of punts but did not run back a lot of kickoffs. So I'm trying to find it real quick. When I talked to Vince, it was John Chappelle.
1: Okay, I remember John.
0: Yeah, John Chappelle. He said he ran back a lot of punts, but not maybe a lot of kickoffs. But nobody I talked to associated with Beckley can remember two kickoff returns for touchdowns in a game. So that might
1: I don't know. And in fact, I would go ahead and say it's a record. And if it's not, somebody else knows better. They'll call you.
0: Yeah, exactly. So I think that's what I'm going to do when I update the record book. We'll put that in there because that was impressive.
1: No question. Yeah. So
0: we'll see what happens tonight at home for the first time, which is good. For the Flying Eagles, I invite people to come on out. And once again, if you can't make it out, we want you to come out. But if you can't for some reason, we will have it on Metro News TV tonight. So we look forward to that. Jacob and I are calling the action. We'll have some fun with it. So
1: there you go.
0: We look forward to that. All right, let's get in some other games going on. Big matchups across the state of West Virginia. Week number three, your Class Quad A game of the week, George Washington and Cabell Midland.
1: You know, I personally don't – I don't know how good the game is going to be. I know how good George Washington is. I don't know how good Cabell Midland is. They have struggled for the last several years. They struggled last year mightily. And to turn it all around and be all of a sudden a giant killer, we'll find out tonight. I think GW, even though it's on the road, it'll be played at Ona, I still think it's a game that GW knows they're going to win. Cabell Midland, I don't know how good they are. I really don't. Yes, they've got two wins. They're 2-0, but you know they it would have to be a heck of a turnaround if Cabell Midland can win this game tonight. And if so, I'll give kudos where it belongs. But right now, I just think GW is, man, they are so strong. They have so much talent.
0: When you look at the other games in Class Quad A, really the Parkersburg South Beckley game is probably the next best game when you look at it on paper. Because you've got Morgantown and Hedgesville. That's not going to be a game. Sharando, Virginia's 2-0. We'll find out more about Jefferson tonight. They're 0-2. If they lose this game, maybe they're going to have a down season. I think Wheeling Park and Musselman has a chance to be pretty good at Musselman. But when you look at the other games, Hurricane Parkersburg is just going to be interesting to see if Parkersburg can bounce back after an 0-2 start. But outside of that, I just don't see anything that really sticks out.
1: Yeah, I think Spring Mills will be challenged a little bit against this private school, Liberty Christian, out of Virginia. The Bulldogs are 1-0 already on the season. And Marcus Law's got a good ball club. They're 2-0, but they do have to travel. And anytime you go on the road, you know, that's I still think that's at least 3 points for the home team. I really do, particularly in football. So we'll see how that one goes tonight as well. But, yeah, you're right. There were just not a lot of great matchups in Quad A this week.
0: All right, Class AAA game of the week, Kaiser, Robert C. Byrd. Robert C. Byrd, are they surprising at 2-0 right now?
1: You know, I think they are. You know, they made the playoffs last year. In the first round, they upset Fairmont Senior. Then they got beat in the second round. But still, I mean, they have jumped out to another 2-0 lead and another win over Fairmont Senior to their credit. So Kaiser, Derek Stevens got a really, really good ball club this year. But on the road again, I just think at McKinney Field, Robert C. Byrd is really, really a team that we'll watch this year. I think that will be a really, really good game. And then, of course, you've got Huntington Spring Valley at Jones C. Edwards Field tonight at 8. And I don't know if this is secret information or whatever. I don't know. But, I mean, Huntington head coach Billy Seals has got a broken leg.
0: Oh, really?
1: He got rolled up on in their first game. Of course, they were off last week. Now, it's one of those deals where it is broken right at the very top of the tibia.
0: Oh.
1: They're saying there's not a lot they can do about it. The only thing that he can do is stay off of it, weight bearing whatsoever.
0: That's not him, though.
1: Well, that's not him. He's been in practice. He will be at the game tonight. I understand he's taking today off. And then Huntington's schedule gets just, you know, when you start looking at it, this is a big rival game tonight. But after tonight, you know, it gets a little easier. They've got Hurricane, and then they've got to come to Beckley. And he's going to be coaching all of those, but I think he's going to take some time off. He's a vice principal at Huntington High, and I think he's going to be taking some time off from school just to give that leg some rest. But again, you know, and he's understanding you're going to have to. You know, we know those walkers is where you get to see you sit down.
0: Yeah,
1: he's going to have one of those because he cannot. The doctor said you cannot put any weight on this thing, and for the last 2 weeks he's been ignoring it and hobbling along, limping along really badly.

0: so he's going to have to take care of that. But that's an issue that, you know, he's not going to use that as an excuse.
1: No,
0: he's going to be there. He may, as he said, he may for the next 2 or 3 weeks be up in the coaching box instead of down on the field. But you still got to climb the steps to the coaching box.
1: I mean, no, for example, man, for, you know, crime, it's better stay on the field.
0: Just, yeah, there's not a lot of teams that have elevators. That's for certain.
1: No, that we need to, needs to become a standard.
0: Yeah, right. That'll come around right after they talk with radio people how to fix a press box.
1: Well, that's true too.
0: That ain't gonna happen. But again, you know, it's just a side story that I don't think a lot of people are aware of, and you know, but Billy's tough. He's you know, he's one of those head coaches that you know. He's fine. He'll be fine. He's just very uncomfortable right now.
1: It's it'd be tough on that bus too. Ooh.
0: Yeah, if he rides the bus, you know.
1: I think he'd be sitting in the back of a car or something.
0: Yeah,
1: or
0: with a leg up.
1: SUV with a leg up, but we'll see. All right, so we'll follow that story as well. All right, so that should be an interesting matchup. Been playing at the Joan tonight in Class AAA. Also, you have got let's see, anything else really sticking out as far as a big game and what could be good between. Beside those two schools,
0: South
1: Charleston-Winfield maybe?
0: Say what?
1: South Charleston-Winfield? Being played at Winfield?
0: No. That could be really, really ugly.
1: Okay.
0: Really ugly. I mean, no. South Charleston. Donnie Mays has got a very good skill set team behind him now. And Winfield, man, they lost so much. And they just know it's not going to be a game at all. I think South Charleston will name the score there. So that will not be good. Riverside St. Albans will not be good. You know, Pikey Shady Spring, I don't
1: know.
0: It's that Shady.
1: Yeah.
0: So, you know, Pikey has to travel. Pikey's 2-0. Shady got a big win last week. That's good for them. So that could be an interesting game.
1: Yeah, well, Shady won the first game. They lost last week.
0: Yeah, that's right. Yeah. But Lincoln County and Ripley, I think it'll be a good game. Lincoln County's playing good football right now.
1: Yeah,
0: they're 1-1, and Ripley's 1-1. They won the Hatchet last week over Ravenswood. So, you know, there's games like that. There's some rival games that show up. John Marshall and Bel Air, Ohio, that's a rival game because it's located just right across the state line from each other. And anytime Greenbrier East goes to Allegheny, Virginia, that's always a good game. So we'll see. We'll see how it goes.
1: All right, Class AA, your game of the week, North Marion and Philip Barber.
0: Oh, yeah. I tell you what, North Marion, I think the Huskies and head coach Darren Hayes really, really has a good team. The Colts of Philip Barber, they jumped out to a 2-0 record. They've been playing extremely good football so far this year. They beat the Grafton team. They beat the Buchanan-Upshur team rather handily on both sides. They barely slipped by Grafton by one. And I was talking with the head coach. He said that really woke them up. They thought they were going to just go in and cruise against Grafton, home opener for Philip Barber, and Grafton came to play. But they won it. And they played much better last week against the Buccaneers, and now they get North Marion at home. So they're opening up with four straight home games. Because you know what's happening then the rest of the year. They're going to be on the road all the time. But, again, this one tonight, I like North Marion. I think the Huskies are really back. If you remember, 2 years ago, they used to be them and Bridgeport and Fairmont Senior. Those were the three teams. You know, that you had to look at all the time. I think North Marion is getting back to that kind of competition.
1: All right, another matchup in Class AA here locally that is very big for the Bluefield Beavers. They take on James Monroe. James Monroe 2-0, Bluefield 0-2. Bluefield in a very competitive Class AA field cannot go 0-3.
0: Well, they can just because of the fact that, remember last year, they went 0-2, and then they won their last, they were 2-3 after the first five.
1: Yeah.
0: And then they went on a streak that was crazy. They won like 8 in a row and made it all the way to the championship game. James Monroe is James Monroe. They're not flashy. You look at them and say, oh, boy, that's not a good football team. And all of a sudden you look up and they won again by a touchdown. John Mustaine, we talked with him Wednesday night on the show, and he knows it's a tough, tough task. Go to Mitchell Stadium and play the Beavers. He said, I don't care what their record is. But he said, we'll always play because it's always a good game and they treat us right. And he said, it's tough enough to get games. You don't turn with one down that's close enough to you. So it's a good rival game. Maybe Bluefield gets healthy tonight. Maybe Bluefield figures it all out because, man, they're talented. Doggone, he's got a good ball club. Hopefully if they can figure it out, it'll be a really competitive ball game. And I think if it's really, really competitive, then I'd give Bluefield the edge.
1: Okay. All right. And I'm having problems with my computer because it's from the 1980s. Class Single A game of the week. What do you got?
0: The Class Single A game of the week. And I don't know how long it's been. I don't know if Calhoun County's ever been our single A game of the week. But Calhoun County at Work County is what we chose. And it's one of those weeks where, just like in Quad A, there's not a lot of games that jump off the paper at you. There's just not. And I think in single A, it's probably worse than any of the other classes. Just about every matchup, we've got a team that's winless. So we had to go all the way down. Calhoun's playing good football. They are 2-0 on the season. So we'll see what they've got. They beat Gilmer, which was a given. They beat Richwood, which was a given. But they have scored 106 points so far this season in two games. So they've got an offense tonight. They'll be tested as they go on the road, their first away game of the season. They have to go to Wirt County. And, you know, Wirt County, again, competitive, a ball club that probably will finish 5-5 on the season, but enough to give, I think, Calhoun a game. And, again, that's what we look for in our games of the week. What do we think is going to be a competitive game? And single A, that was the one.
1: Yeah, I was looking real quick at Bluefield's upcoming schedule, who else they've got, because they're starting off 0-2. It's really not a must-win tonight. I mean,
0: no, it's not. That's what I'm saying.
1: You look at their schedule, they've got Ridgeview, Virginia, who I looked at their record on here. It's got them 9-6. They've played a lot of football.
0: Don't look at that part. Sometimes the computers lie to you.
1: Exactly. Then you got Independence. They've got Independence coming up in a couple of weeks. They've got George with Virginia, Nicholas County still on the schedule, Fairmont Senior on the schedule. So, Greenbrier East, and then Riverview to close it out. So, I mean, they still have a chance to get some points.
0: And to me, you know, the Independence game, the George West Virginia game, and Nicholas County, all at Mitchell Stadium.
1: And it gives them a chance to get some more points. So,
0: and then they go to Fairmont Senior, and Fairmont Senior is just down. Yeah. I mean, this is not going to be their year. They go to Greenbrier East, but they've always played Greenbrier East tough, always. Yes. And who knows, that's next to the last game of the season. Greenbrier East could be, you know, battered or whatever, but Bluefield could as well.
1: Yeah.
0: And then they get Riverview, and Riverview's going to struggle this year again. So, I'm like you. This is definitely not a must-win. I think they go on another big winning streak, and it may start tonight against James Monroe, because I do think Bluefield is as talented as a team in Class AA.
1: Yeah, no doubt about it. I agree. But they play two really good teams. I
0: mean, yes, they have. Yeah.
1: And that's the other thing, too. I mean, it's not like they've played chump teams. They played really good teams.
0: There's not too many teams in Class AA in West Virginia that's going to beat Graham.
1: No.
0: Just not going to happen.
1: And then playing Princeton the next week.
0: So. Exactly. So, I think they're going to be fine.
1: Yeah. No, I agree with you. All right, anything else as we head with week number three? Of course, the ratings come out next Tuesday, which really speeds up the season.
0: Seemingly it does. I talked this morning with Bryce Castos, who I get the ratings for first. Metro News gets them first before anyone, and he just wanted to check and make sure. Bryce is a funny guy. He's been around forever. He just sent me a text. He said, "Hey, I sent you an email. I just want to make sure it goes through." We're good. We're good, Bryce. He said, "All right, I'll talk to you Tuesday morning." And usually I get them Tuesday 11 a.m. or something like that, so we'll have them.
1: We'll see what happens. No doubt about it. As we start looking at the playoff picture already, it's amazing.
0: It's here. It's crazy, isn't it?
1: Yeah, I hate it because I love doing this, but I mean, I hate the fact that after tonight, we're 30% done.
0: Yeah, and well, you know, we still. I said that to my wife, and she said, "And your mother?" And she said, "Yeah, but you still go to December." And I said, "Okay, forget what I said."
1: That's
0: forgot
1: true.
0: About that part.
1: I hope Beckley goes to December.
0: Yeah, that'd be nice.
1: I mean, that'd be nice. I hope Beckley just is able to practice on Thanksgiving. I think that's the
0: goal for every high school football coach, to practice on Thanksgiving.
1: That is the greatest thing in the world. I mean, it truly is. I went through it a lot with Martinsburg when I was up that way, and it's fun.
0: Oh, yeah. It's, you know, you've had a great season, and it's not over with. That's the key.
1: It's not fun sitting out there talking to coach when it's snowing, but it's.
0: Oh, that's all right. You know, you'd take that in a heartbeat because neither one of you are sitting outside. So
1: guaranteed, I would take it in a heartbeat. No doubt about it. All right, buddy, have a safe trip up to Morgantown tonight, and we'll talk with you after the Beckley South game.
0: Okay? Sounds good.
1: All right, that's Fred Persinger, host of High School Game Night. Time now for an update from the Metro News Radio Network.
2: Virginia Metro News. I'm Jeff Jenkins. This is the hour. 25 years ago, when America changed forever, the terror attacks of September 11th, 2001. One were underway. Two hijacked passenger planes flew into the Twin Towers at the World Trade Center. A third hijacked plane crashed into the Pentagon. A fourth plane, taken over by passengers, crashed into a field in Shanksville, Pennsylvania. There were West Virginians and those with ties to West Virginia in the Twin Towers, including former WVU quarterback Chris Gray. His friend, Metro News Sports Line's Greg Hunter, was hoping for the best but feared the worst.
3: It's something, it's hard for me to, get over. And I'm sure, you know, there are millions of Americans like that. There's thousands of people in Morgantown who have those memories of Chris. He was just a great guy.
2: There were six people with West Virginia ties who died on this day 25 years ago. There are ceremonies scheduled across the state today. Governor Patrick Morrissey has ordered flags at half staff. He'll speak at ceremonies in Clarksburg and Parkersburg. The Knights of Columbus and Berkeley Springs honoring first responders and services. Knights of Columbus Deputy Grand Knight Jeff Fox spoke with WEPM Radio.
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2: Staying in the Eastern Panhandle, an annual service getting underway this hour in Ranson. 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
2: A summer of rain in Mason County and a summer of mud in people's yards who live near the Monarch Compute Campus where Nscale is building a data center. The state DEP says some parts of the county got 5 inches of rain Thursday night into Friday, causing the runoff issues. A full slate of high school football games tonight in West Virginia, week three of the season. There are no games on Thursday this week, only one game on Saturday. Metro News Game Night airs tonight beginning at 9:30. From the Metro News Anchor Desk, I'm Jeff Jenkins.

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1: 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We'll do top of the hour talk line with Dave and TJ, so stay tuned for that. Coming up for you tonight here on the WJLS News Network, 6:30 airtime, 7 o'clock with the kickoff between Shady Spring and Pikeview. And then over on the Big Dog 99.5 WJLS, 7 o'clock tonight, Beckley and Parkersburg South at Van Meter Stadium. First home game in the season for Beckley. It's Hall of Fame night. If you cannot make it to the game, which we want to see everybody there, but we will have it on Metro News TV as well. So make sure you tune in if you cannot make it to the game, but we ask you to make it to the game. How that? All right, we've got a lot to get to now. Let's go to the phone lines and welcome in Rusty Udy with SportsWithRusty.com. How are you, sir?
2: I'm doing great, brother. Doing great. Hey, Friday night, ready for some football.
1: There you go, man. Before we get into it, I brought this up with Dad a little bit. 25 years, 9/11, hard to believe it's been that long, but you remember where you were at?
2: Oh, absolutely. Absolutely. Yeah, I was. At that time, I was working evenings, and I'd work really late into the night, and probably didn't get home to 2:30 in the morning, and actually was asleep. And my aunt called me and said, "Have you been watching the TV?" And I'm like, "No, I've been asleep." And I turned it on, and I just sitting basically stunned silence for a while.
1: Yeah, it's crazy.
2: It was something else.
1: As I said earlier, I was working.
2: Terrible.
1: And I was working, Dad was working the morning show, and I was working, I came in after him, and we had like a little tiny TV. I mean, it was not like, 50 inch, it was like 4 inches or something like that. But anyway, we were watching the news, and we saw, they went to the video of, a plane hitting the first one. And,
2: right.
1: He looked at me and said, "Look at this idiot, somebody flying into the World Trade Center." I'm like, "Man, it's a nice day and everything else."
2: Yeah.
1: And then,
2: you sit there and watch the next one.
1: We watched the second one come in, and we looked at each other and said, "That was not stupid. That was not an accident. This is something bad." And then hitting, we dropped all the music stuff we were doing, went straight to news, was news all day long. I remember, and like as I said earlier, people freaking out, calling the station because of the plane that was circling around that ended up going down in Shanksville, that was circling around West Virginia. And if you saw the flight plan later on, it actually flew through the southern part of the state, and it was crazy. And then, as I said, I had to the point where I had to step out for a little bit just because of all the news and information coming in, and you just had to, for some reason, I just needed to take a break and go outside.
2: Yeah, it was overwhelming.
1: I sat down and looked up, and when you don't see any planes flying, man, that was eerie. That was so eerie.
2: Yep.
1: And that's what probably sticks out in my mind the most. But, it was – man, one of those days, and I didn't know this, and Dad brought this up. 1/3 of the American people were not alive when 9/11 happened.
2: No, it's crazy, isn't it?
1: I mean, they have no idea. They have no idea what's going on.
2: Yeah.
1: That's just amazing to me. So that's why.
2: And quite honestly, it shows.
1: Yeah, well, exactly. And that's why we got to keep, some of the things going on that they're doing, like they're doing in New York today and Shanksville later on. And I've got a feeling we're going to see a lot of moment of silence tonight before high school football gets underway, which it should. That's the way it should be tonight. So, but yeah, man, it's hard to believe 1/3 of the American people do not know.
2: Yeah,
1: it happened 25 years ago. It's amazing. All right, let's switch gears. Let's talk some football. We've got week number 3 of the high school football season coming up. As I was looking and talking to Dad earlier, there's not a lot of games that kind of just like jump out at you like last week with Martinsburg and Bridgeport. You don't have games like that, but you've got some interesting matchups that as we get closer to the playoffs could factor in with games going on tonight.
2: Oh, yeah. And, really. One out of Van Meter Stadium is big tonight, because, with Beckley playing the schedule that they have, that, every 4A game counts big time. And, that's a 4A game. And, if you can win that one, that'd be two of the, we'll have won both of their 4A games so far this year. We've talked about that before. That's huge for Beckley. And, this is the game they really kind of need to win.
1: Yeah. No, we got to win this one. It's going to be tough. I know South is 0-2. People look at it on paper and say, well, Beckley should win. But you look at the teams that Parkersburg South has played. They have not played any cupcakes. They've played two really good quality teams. So this is a better team than 0-2. They showed last week scoring 50 points against University. They can score the ball. I don't know if they have problems stopping teams, but they can score.
2: Well,
1: so it might be.

0: an up and down game, which you know, would be kind of cool for fans to see. But yeah, Beckley's got their work cut out for him. I mean, I really think I thought going into the season, Beckley would be favored in the first two games. Starting week three, I think the season begins for Beckley, and it starts tonight.
1: It gets real. That's what, you know, when I talk to coach this week, you know, that's it. It gets real from here on. You know, I mean, that's some big names on that schedule, and you know, every week is an important game. I mean, you're talking about Herbert Hoover coming up here, you know, before long. I mean, yes, good grief. I mean, how good are they? So, you know, it's going to be a big deal tonight, and I feel like, you know, if I was Beckley, you know, I would want to kind of slow things down just a little bit, you know, kind of run the ball, which they've been extremely effective at. But, you know, sometimes you wonder, will that work? Because if Parkersburg South really struggles to stop them, you know, Beckley can score really quick, even running the ball. Yeah, so, you know, it could be a wild game.
0: The good thing about it is for Beckley is the fact that they are running the ball very well, so we haven't had to see Gage Price. But Gage Price is not like a quarterback on a team that has to run the ball because they don't have a good quarterback. Gage is very good. He showed that last week in that touchdown pass when he rolled out of the pocket, was stiff-arming a player while he was throwing the ball. And it was a strike to J-Dub, and good job of J-Dub of breaking off the route to come back. But
1: absolutely,
0: it shows that Gage can throw the ball when needed. So, I mean, if it gets to that point where they put 9-10 guys in the box tonight, that will open up for Gage Price to throw the ball. And I think that's a good key for Beckley to have. At least
1: I talked to Coach a little bit about that. I kind of felt like, you know, that's going to be – some of the teams are going to have, you know, going to try that from, you know, going forward and force them into passing. And you know, we talked about exactly what you just said. It's like, you know, that's a – you know, that's – playing with poison a little bit, because, you know, it's how effective Gage Price is. And, you know, you think, okay, we'll stack the box and stop the run, and then, you know, he'll throw for 300 yards on you. So, you know, it's you know, Beckley's very well balanced. I mean it's pretty simple. You know, I mean, you don't have to throw the ball. You know, why would you throw the ball? I mean, you get tip balls, anything weird can happen, deflections, you know. But if you can just run it, and, you know, you're winning the turnover battle, you run it. I mean, that's just plain and simple.
0: Yeah. Well, I mean, you know, for Gage, he's thrown 11 passes and completed 4 of 11. 3 of the 4 have been touchdowns. I mean, if I'm Gage, I'm like, you know what? I'm kind of fine, you know, throwing, you know, one touchdown pass a game, you know?
1: The thing, too, is having a mature quarterback like Gage, you know, a lot of quarterbacks wouldn't be able to handle that situation. You know, they'd be really itchy and, you know, why are we not throwing more? You know, they may not vocalize it, but it definitely would be going through their head.
0: Yeah.
1: And then when you do get to throw it, you know, you get, you know, bad passes and things like that, but that's not the case with Gage. You know, I mean, Gage is really – from where Gage started, kind of being thrown to the fire and thrown to the dogs, and now to where Gage is now, it's pretty amazing.
0: Yeah. It really is. So we'll see what happens tonight. Airtime at 7 o'clock, kickoff at 7:30. Hall of Fame festivities going on. I heard Coach say about 6:45, 7 o'clock, so get there early to help support those Hall of Famers going in. And if you are a Hall of Famer listening, once again, we invite you to come out. Jacob has got some food lined up. There's going to be a little pregame party going on for the Hall of Famers, so check that out, and once again, come out and support the Flying Eagles tonight, first home game of the season. It might rain.
1: I want to give Jacob a shout out too, because, you know, he's really good about helping getting information and things like that to kind of spread that word. He's doing a great job there.
0: He's done a great job with it, and it's something that he's got a lot of passion for, and wants to continue to build that. And he will. I mean, that's just the way Jacob is.
1: That's awesome. That's what you want.
0: That's why, and I'm not – I know people say I'm biased, but he's the best color guy in the business when it comes to football. I mean, he was texting me, you know, 2 nights ago. They're doing this, watching film. So the guy knows his stuff, and it is going to be fun for him to enjoy this a little bit because he put a lot of hard work into it. The golf tournament and all the people that he's talked to, the meetings they've had, him and Brent and Coach Surratt, and everybody else involved with the Hall of Fame have done a great job. So it's going to be fun tonight. So come on out to Van Meter Stadium and support the Hall of Fame, and watch a pretty good football matchup between Beckley and Parkersburg South. It also is, even though we're not officially in the conference, it is a future MSAC opponent as well. So there you go.
1: Absolutely, yep.
0: All right, so let's talk about some other games. As I was talking to you earlier, there's not a lot of local games that stick out. I think a couple that do. is a game that we're going to have here on the WJLS News Network tonight. Shady Spring and Pikeview.

0: Lakeview sitting at 2-0, a good team on the season. And, of course, Shady wins their first game, loses last week on the road. Come back home tonight. Pikeview and Shady could be interesting.
1: Yeah, I mean, Shady's, they struggled last week. You know, there's no doubt about that. And, it's the thing with Pikeview is they're not fancy, they're not flashy. They're just going to line up and pound it on you. And, they're good at it. They're real good at it. And, they can put up some numbers. Liberty was able to kind of make a comeback on them. I think they scored like 23 points in the fourth quarter last week. So, but, Pikeview had that game pretty much under control and was really in command. And, they're just hard to stop, man. I tell you, they block well. They're coached well. And, it's going to be a tall task for Shady, and we're going to see how Shady, if Shady can bounce back. I mean, I got to admit that score, at Lincoln County was a little bit of a surprise last week. Yeah. They didn't, play as well as I thought they would. But, again, Shady's, they're young. I mean, they've got a lot of new pieces and stuff, and, they're still kind of figuring it out a little bit. But, it's going to be a tough one, I tell you. Pikeview's better than people think.
0: Yeah. No, so it'll be an interesting game there at H.B. Thomas Field tonight. And then another matchup here locally that I think is very interesting is going on at Mitchell Stadium, James Monroe and Bluefield tonight. I said earlier when I first started talking to Dad, I think it was a must-win for Bluefield. But when you look at Bluefield's schedule, it's not really a must-win because they've got some points that are on there. But you don't want to start 0-3 if you're Bluefield.
1: No, and to their credit, they played two really good teams to start with. And, that's what's tough about their schedule is, they don't run from anybody. And, they're kind of like, a lot like last year. I mean, the start last year. And, I vividly remember after they lost the Independence game, Coach Simon just basically said, just get us in playoffs. We'll be fine. Yeah. And, that's kind of the way they're looking at it. But you're right. They want the – this is the game they want to win. It's a double-A win. James Rose, will give him points because James Rose going to win some football games down the road. So, I would – you never want to play Bluefield, really on normal situations, but definitely with them kind of in a – I'm sure they feel like they need this game.
0: Yeah.
1: And, a wounded beaver is a dangerous beaver sure.
0: Exactly. Yeah, no doubt about it. So we'll see what happens with that matchup tonight. And as I said, it's not a must-win for Bluefield. When you look at their schedule, they've got Independence in a couple of weeks. They've got a couple of Virginia teams coming up. They still have a game with Fairmont Senior that I know is Fairmont Senior struggling, but they get extra points because of who they've played as well. So there's more points out there for, let's say, an under 500 Fairmont Senior team there would be for an under 500 name another team locally. I mean, it's just the way that it is.
1: Yeah, I think we'll get a better read on James Monroe tonight, too.
0: I agree.
1: Not discounting anything they've done in the past, but, they won wins against Sherman. In last week, which, I thought was actually a fairly impressive win because, Sherman, is a really good ball club and, they pretty much shut him down. So that's, I love watching James Monroe. I mean, they're just, like a bunch of country kids. They just go out there and play. They're not going to score 70 points on you, but they're going to win. They're going to win their football games.
0: Yeah. When you look at any matchups in Class Single A locally that are really sticking out, I was trying to look earlier. I didn't see. I know you got Liberty Raleigh, Greenbrier West. That's kind of interesting. West Side and Mann could be kind of interesting. Anything you're seeing?
1: I'm really kind of curious with the Liberty Greenbrier West game because Liberty's been kind of funny this year. They've struggled to stop people, but they've definitely put a lot of points up. I mean, Jackson Workman is what we affectionately call that kid's a load, man. I mean, he is really hard to bring down, hard to tackle. He's can scramble and he's been throwing well off of the broken plays, and he's got some really good receivers, and Aiden Tabor and Chase Shea. I mean, a lot of people know Chase from baseball. He's an excellent baseball player, but man, he has been really phenomenal. Catching the football, and he's another big kid that if he gets the ball, bringing him down is like a community effort trying to get him tackled. So, it's interesting because, I know they're going to, the kind of the deal is that nobody's been able to stop, Jackson. And I know Greenbrier West will take that as a challenge. But, on the flip side, nobody's really so far, been able to stop Greenbrier West. Ben Butler has just been running wild, all year. And, when he was running really good last year and got hurt in the Liberty game, and it kind of changed the – the fortune for Greenbrier West a lot. He's a big key to their offense, but you know, they've got some other kids that can really get it done too. And you know, I'm just kind of interested to see how it goes. You know, I mean, you know, because you even though you know one's 2-0 and one's 0-2, it's double A Liberty against single A Greenbrier West. You know, sometimes there's a size difference there, and you know, we'll see how that pans out. But I guarantee you that Greenbrier West will come to play.
0: Oh, yeah, no doubt about it. It's going to be an interesting matchup for that one as well. I didn't see anything else other than those two games in single A that really kind of stuck out to me. Did you?
1: No, I mean, I know West Side needs to bounce back, but, you know, that's going to be at Man, so that's going to be a tough one. Sherman and Wyoming East, for folks that may not know, that game's been moved to tomorrow at 4 p.m. You know, that's kind of an interesting game. Wyoming East is – I played well against West Side. You know, against Tug Valley was a little bit of a surprise there. I kind of thought maybe they might win that game. So, you know, that'll be an interesting game between them and Sherman, which, you know, Sherman will be looking to bounce back as well. So, but yeah, I mean, Midland Trail, Braxton, you know, that's more of a double A matchup, but that's kind of about it in single A around here. Yeah. In this area.
0: All right, real quick, talk about some of the sports that are going on. Anything else this weekend happening that you're going to be taking a look at?
1: I'm probably wind up going to be the football game tomorrow since they moved it to Saturday and get a chance to see Wyoming East. But I'm sure all of our area soccer teams are playing somewhere. You know, we've had a good week of soccer. I mean, you know, I know some people don't get to follow soccer as closely, but you know, we had a rematch over at Oak Hill between the girls 4A state championship from last year, which Oak Hill won last year. This year, GW beats them 1-0 in a really good match. Both of those teams have a really good chance of getting back to the state tournament and state championship. They're both very good. I really like Oak Hill's team. They're still a little young, you know, replacing a couple key pieces from last year. So those young girls are learning a little bit. But they have one of the best strikers in the state, in Bella Holly. You know, she's really, really tough, and man, just absolutely like a streak of lightning out there. She is so fast, and you know, she's a lot of fun to watch. And last night over at Shady, we had Greenbrier East and Shady, two of the AAA Region 3 teams. That's, you know, AAA Region 3 is stacked, you know, with Princeton and Ripley and teams like that. I mean, they're just, it's really good. They played to a 1-1 draw. Another great match, fun to watch. Both teams, those two teams just go out and play soccer. And, you know, it's fun to watch those kids play against each other and shake hands afterwards. The coaches are great. You know, it was a great environment last night, very intense, almost a little bit like a postseason type feel to it. Both of those games were kind of like that. So, you know, those teams will be, I'm not sure if they play tomorrow for sure, but they'll be back in action. The Woodrow boys, since that night against Hurricane down in Charleston, where they were down 5-1, came back and tied 5-5 in a great comeback in the second half, they've outscored their last three opponents 30-2. I mean, Ollie Fregali's been just a scoring machine. Hagan Hall been pouring them in. I mean, they've been spreading the wealth around. You know, Dylan Basconi, guys like that are really scoring a lot. So, you know, Woodrow's kind of picking up steam a little bit. And, you know, they had a lot of defensive guys to replace, an extremely good group of defensive all-staters there. You know, one's the Gatorade Player of the Year. So, you know, they're kind of getting that worked out a little bit. But, you know, that's going to be an interesting team to watch because, you know, really 4A, it's hard to put on the boys' side. It's kind of hard to put a finger on, okay, this is the team to beat.
0: Yeah.
1: You know, it's, you know, they're all pretty good. And so it's going to be whoever shows up, and Woodrow's starting to find its groove a little bit.
0: Yeah, should be fun, no doubt about it. We got a lot of great things that are going on. High school football taking the main thing tonight with some interesting matchups, and then we move ahead to Tuesday when they release the first rankings. That come out. That's hard to believe.
1: Yeah. So we'll see. One other thing, you know, we might want to mention is, you know, we've got some incredibly good junior golfers around here, really good high school golfers around here. Mm-hmm. And, you know, just this past week, just right off the top of my head, you know, Isaac Hutchinson from Greenbrier East shoots 30 at Black Knight, which is 600 par. That's 6 birdies and 9 holes.
0: That's impressive.
1: And anybody's played Black Knight, you know, you're just like, wow.
0: Yeah, that's impressive.
1: That's a big wow. Yeah. And that's pretty incredible. And And Jake Brown over at Midland Trail, he's the double-A defending state champion, and he shoots 31 in a match this week over there. So, you know, we've got some guys, and we've got a whole buku kids that have been shooting in the 30s. I mean, we got some kids that's playing right now. We got some teams in golf that really going to make a push for state championship this year.
0: Outstanding, man. Love to see that, no doubt about it. So we'll be following that as well. Big shucks. They've got regionals coming up before long. I mean, that's the crazy thing.
1: Yeah, 1st of October, so we're less than a month.
0: Yeah, exactly. So it's right around the corner. All right, buddy, sounds good. We'll let you go. How about the Miami Hurricanes last night?
1: Who'd they play? What high school
0: Florida
1: team?
0: Florida A&M. It might have been a high school. 77 points.
1: 77-7, wasn't it?
0: Yeah, 77-7.
1: A lot of sevens.
0: I watched the first half, and I said, okay, I'm done. But, I mean, that was impressive. Most of their – and just like they were, I mentioned this to Dad as well. I mean, they were talking a lot of the guys that are on that roster for Miami that is really, really good, like Malachi Toney, they're guaranteed to be back next year because they are not draft eligible. They're only true sophomores. NIL money going to be coming out big time for that kid. I mean, I know Mensa got $6 million this year to quarterback the Canes. I mean, they might need to go $10 million for – Malachi Toney to keep him in.
1: Right.
0: Funny. All right, my man. Sounds good. We'll let you go. We'll see you maybe tonight if you walk up the steps, because I plan on
1: probably
0: getting
1: not.
0: I plan on getting there early. I mean, real early. Maybe as early as 3 to get everything set up for the video stream and everything else. And I do not plan on walking back down once I walk up with you.
1: Yeah, no, I'll be down on the field.
0: Okay, well, I'll wave at you. Look up, I'll wave at you.
1: Yeah, right? I was going to say, I'll give you the high five.
0: There you go, buddy. All right, we'll talk to you. All right, I appreciate you.
1: All right, brother.
0: All right, that is Rusty Udu, sportswithrusty.com. Check it out. A lot of great stories on local athletes across Southern West Virginia. So make sure you check that out. It does a great job. All right, we got to take a break. We've got news coming up for you next here on the WJLS News Network.
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6: They just rang the bell again 1 minute ago. I'm Dave Anthony, Fox News. Marking the time on 9/11, 25 years ago, when the first Twin Tower collapsed in New York City, less than an hour after it was the second one hit by a terrorist hijacked plane. In 27 minutes, the bell will ring again when the other tower hit first by another hijacked plane also went down.
7: I hope I live. I hope I live. It's coming down on me.
6: He did survive while he was recording, but nearly 3,000 people were killed in all. And at Ground Zero, they're reading all the names.
7: My uncle, Stephen Gerard Hoffman. Uncle Stephen, we love and miss you.
6: And one grieving widow spoke out.
8: My husband, Tom Strada. You are missed more with each year that passes. But how can it be 25 years and still we have no justice for the role that Saudi Arabia played in your murder?
6: All four living ex-presidents are at Ground Zero New York. Bill Clinton, Barack Obama, Joe Biden, and George W. Bush, who was president that day in 2001. President Trump is at the Pentagon, where he will soon speak at a ceremony underway remembering when the third hijacked plane crashed.
9: Please join me in a moment of silence as we honor the fallen who at this hour, 25 years ago, lost their lives while serving their nation. We remember the fallen and pray for the families.
6: The fourth plane never made it to Washington like the hijackers planned. That is the sound air traffic control heard as the 40 passengers on United Flight 93 fought back against the terrorists. And at almost this exact time, 25 years ago, the plane crashed into a field in Shanksville, Pennsylvania. And as we look back 25 years, there is something new to honor even more victims of the terror attacks. There will be a ringing of the bell for the people who died later of 9/11 related illnesses. 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
6: On Wall Street, there is a rebound this morning after three big sell-offs dragged the Dow down well over 1,000 points. The Dow right now is up 580. The NASDAQ is gaining 306. The S&P 500 adding 79 points after an inflation report came out, as expected, showing the consumer price index rose 0.4% last month. The annual rate of increase, 3.4%, was the same as July. Now, the price of oil is down more than 3%. WTI back at $98 a barrel after surging this week back over 100. Gas prices have also surged. Regular up 15 cents since last Friday. AAA's national average, $4.29 per gallon. Diesel's up 8 cents today to a new record high, over $6 for the first time, $6.05.
13: Diesel fuel is used for freight and delivery trucks, so it's much more expensive to transport things. The Independent Grocers Alliance says fuel can account for up to 30% of the total cost of food. Scott Dane, executive director of the American Logging Council, tells Fox Business his industry is being crushed. They're reaching out to the administration for help.
14: There are some steps they can take. One of them is to eliminate or suspend the fuel tax.
13: Dane says it now costs more than $1,350 to fill up a diesel truck. Ginny Coselda, Fox News.
6: A week after the mistrial in Massachusetts and Lindsay Clancy's murder case and the killing of her kids, her lawyer is asking the judge to acquit her, find Clancy not guilty by reason of insanity.
15: 11 of 12 jurors were ready to clear the 36-year-old of criminal responsibility last Friday, but their deadlock forced a judge to declare a mistrial. Prosecutors who allege she acted intentionally when killing her three young children in 2023 have yet to say whether they'll retry her. Clancy admitted to strangling her kids, but pleaded not guilty, with the defense arguing she shouldn't be held criminally liable because she was suffering from postpartum psychosis.
6: That's Kristen Goodwin. I'm Dave Anthony. This is Fox News.
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17: 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We're looking at mostly cloudy skies for today with some thunderstorms in spots, high about 79. Tonight, cloudy with a thunderstorm, low 67. Tomorrow, mostly cloudy with some scattered thunderstorms possible in the afternoon, high 82. Sunday, mostly cloudy with a thunderstorm, high 81. Then back to work on Monday, we're looking at partly sunny skies with a thunderstorm in the afternoon, high near 80.

0: 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Come join us. It's Metro News Talk Line. We're underway.
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0: 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We'll get into why and what we're talking about, obviously, here in a couple of minutes. Shout out, Zach Karolchek is our video producer this morning. Do we have Ethan? Do we have Ethan or Kyle on the phones today? We'll find out in the break. 800-765-TALK's the phone number, 304-TALK-304, the text line. Say good morning to TJ Meadows down in the Charleston Bureau today. Good morning. Well, like every day. I say today like it's unusual. Good morning, TJ.
5: Good morning, Dave. Pete Hegseth, Secretary of Defense, Secretary of War, take your pick, at the podium at the Pentagon making remarks, remembering that day 25 years ago at the Pentagon, as we also see those gathered at the 9/11 Memorial and Museum in New York City, as well as ringing of the bells in Shanksville, Pennsylvania. That's what I see as I turn on the television today and talk to you. Of course, 25 years later, Dave, amazing that it went that quick. Amazing that it's been that long, if that makes sense.
0: It makes perfect sense. 25 years ago feels like it was both an eternity ago and yesterday, especially for those of us who have lived through 9/11. It's hard to believe there's a whole generation who didn't live through 9/11. We'll never know that you could go to the airport and you could walk right up to the terminal. They'll never understand that. But we're going to spend some time today. Jeff Jenkins is going to join us in just a second to relive some of our archival coverage from 25 years ago. Steyerwalt will join us in the second hour. But I'm curious to hear from you, and we'll get into this a little bit more in the next segment. Everybody in talk radio today or morning radio has done the where were you question 25 years ago. And I'd love to hear where you were when you found out what was going on and kind of wrapped your brain around it. But a little bit of a different twist on the same question, though. I'm a visual guy. There are images that stick in my brain. I have a couple of particular images from September 11th, 2001 that are forever etched into my memory. So I'm curious for you all, what from September 11th, 2001 or the day, days, weeks following are the images or that one defining image that is stamped into your memory that when somebody says September 11th or 9/11, that's the thing that jumps to your mind? Mine's a little bit weird. I'll explain that coming up in the next segment, but I'm curious to hear from you. What are the images from that day or days that are just etched into your mind coming out on what is probably the single most significant historic event that has happened in my lifetime and most of ours? I'm curious to hear from you this morning. You got one? You got an image there, Meadows?
5: I do. I'll wait and share mine as well. But I do. It's a little weird, but it's funny what gets burned into your brain. But I do.
0: I was thinking about that as well, the things that, and I'm sure there's some shrinks out there who can explain the reasoning behind this, the psychology behind how some of these images that are

0: News. He joins us from the Charleston studios. Jeff, good morning.
1: Hey, Dave, how you doing?
0: Doing well. So 25 years ago, were you at work yet when
1: I was
0: news
1: oh,
0: started
1: yeah, I was
0: breaking?
1: Here. I was here. Yeah, I was here. Actually, in these same couple of rooms here. Yeah. We moved our news operation, the Metro News operation. We moved it from Morgantown to Charleston in August of 2020. So we had been here about 13 months. You know, one of our first big stories was, of course, the 2020 election, which was huge. And then, you know, this happened 25 years ago today, September 11, 2001. And I was here, and I remember, because in a newsroom, you got a TV on too. It's a radio newsroom, but you got a TV on. And I remember seeing coverage of the first plane into the World Trade Center. And I had similar thoughts. I had thoughts of, well, you know, somebody got off course. That's really strange, you know, and they were talking about maybe it was a Cessna or something like that. But then I remember watching it and seeing the second plane plow into the second tower. And when you saw that, then that changed everything. You knew that, you know, as been said, America was under attack. I saw this note from Stephen Portnoy, a longtime radio reporter with ABC Radio. He said this, quote, "The news was national, but also local in every city in America." That's a great quote. He says, "Colleagues at the radio station wrote stocks a copy about where listeners could donate blood, local sites where security measures had been stepped up, how to cope with loss, and how to explain it all to their children."
2: Mm.
1: And that really captures it, because it was this huge national story, and even international story, obviously, worldwide story, but also is very local in every city. And as you talk to people, you know, I caught up with Jay Goldman, who was the mayor in Charleston 25 years ago. And we've got a story at the website. And he's talking about how, you know, he was in a meeting at City Hall, and he gets a call from his wife saying, "You should turn on the TV." You know, so he did. And then there, it was the unknown. And I'll play a soundbite from Jay here about how unknown it was and the rampant rumors. And, you know, and his first thought was, well, let's protect our buildings, because it was buildings that were struck, obviously, in New York City and at the Pentagon. So let's protect our buildings.
3: We built a brand new building, and I said, "I'll go ahead and take the responsibility to get this thing built, deal with city council later, because we need to get it done." And we marshaled those people together and got that done.
1: Yeah, so in that soundbite, he's talking about how what they found out was the city's emergency communications weren't that good.
2: Yeah.
1: And so right after this, you know, in the days right after this, they built a whole new communication system. And so that was some of the things they found out. Scott Dempsey, the police chief in Charleston now, had just been on the job a year. He was a new officer, guys. He was not on duty that morning, but Jerry Reif, who was the police chief, put out a call and said, "We need people to come in to surround these buildings. There was so much uncertainty." And so Chief Dempsey, now the chief, got dressed, came in, did so, and he talked about the uncertainty of that day.
4: I always remember just feeling very patriotic, just like every other American felt, you know, on September 12th, we were all Americans, and we were all wanting this country to heal and do our part in keeping everybody safe.
1: Yeah, and you hear that coming out of this too, right, how together America was. But, you know, during that day, you know, there was it's the uncertainty that dominated, you know, because you just didn't know. You know, we were getting phone calls here, guys, at the station about people seeing planes over Elkins and people seeing planes different places. You just didn't know what was going to happen next. And by the end of the day, and we'll get to that just in a second, but, you know, Shelley Moore Capito, imagine this, guys, Shelley Moore Capito was only in her first year in Congress.
2: Wow.
1: She had been elected in November 2000, right, to serve in the U.S. House. And so we got a hold of her at her office that morning.
5: We looked out our window, which looks out over Rayburn Building and out towards Virginia, and there was all this smoke. And somebody said, "My gosh, there must be a fire. Maybe they've hit something in Washington." And we were just in disbelief. And then it came across that the Pentagon had been sabotaged.
1: Yeah, so that's

0: archive audio that we had saved from her from that morning. It's a well-known story, but worth going over again about Tom Witt, now a retired WVU professor. But Tom was at the World Trade Center. He was at a conference. He was staying in the hotel. There was a hotel in between the two towers. He was down for breakfast when the first tower was hit. His wife was up in the hotel, up several floors in the hotel, and then they were separated for several hours, and they were able to reunite in another part of the city by the end of that day. And so Tom told his story earlier this week on WAJR just about that day, and here's some what he had to say.
1: They were pulling TV sets out so that we could see what was going on. And one TV set, we saw that a plane had hit the Pentagon. You know, it was a clear blue sky. We looked up in the sky, all we saw were fighter jets. We weren't quite sure if the United States was being invaded or not.
0: Yeah, so he got out of there. He's talking about as he's walking down the streets, you know, people are trying to see what's happening as they're escaping, too. So he'll speak at the WVU ceremony today. And then we also have a story posted at the website about Chris Gray. He's, you know, former WVU quarterback from New Jersey who worked in at the World Trade Center. He died and by all counts was trying to make his way down the steps and didn't get down before it happened. Greg Hunter, who's of course on the air with us, Metro News statewide sports line, was a close friend of Chris's. There's a really good story, guys, too. John Antonik has written at the WVU Sports website that posted this morning. Just a great story from John about Chris Gray. But we, Coach Hunter talked about it earlier this week.
2: It's something, it's hard for me to, get over. And I'm sure, you know, there are millions of Americans like that. There's thousands of people in Morgantown who have those memories of Chris. He was just a great guy.
0: Yeah, so Chris Gray, they're one of the victims. So let me mention the victims that have a connection to West Virginia from that day. And there are six. So Chris Gray is one of them. Also Parkersburg native Mary Lou Haig. She'll be remembered today in Parkersburg. And she also worked at the World Trade Center. She worked in the South Tower. She was a financial analyst. Also, there was 1993 WVU graduate Jim Samuel. He worked at the World Trade Center. West Virginia Wesleyan graduate Huck Farrell worked at the World Trade Center and died. Shelley Marshall worked as a Defense Department analyst at the Pentagon. She was married to a Morgantown native. She died at the Pentagon. And then Huntington native Dr. Paul Ambrose was leaving Washington on the plane that was leaving Washington was hijacked and turned around and struck the Pentagon. Highly respected young medical doctor. He was on board that American Airlines Flight 77 that crashed into the Pentagon. And so those are the victims with ties to West Virginia. I remember at the end of that day, there was so much uncertainty. Governor Bob Wise shut down the state capitol, shut down state government.
3: Mm-hmm.
0: And he had a news conference at the end of the day. And then not long after, in the next day or so, there was a prayer service. And here's Governor Wise from the prayer service.
4: God, we come to you today from many directions, from many faiths, but we come in unity that you are our strength.
0: Yeah, that was Bob Wise from the prayer service. And then just finally, guys, just there was this sense of, as Scott Dempsey mentioned earlier, unity. And how can you help? So there were blood drives. You know, there were blood drives all over the state. There were blood drives. And so we've got a montage of some of the, we went to one of the blood drives, and we have a montage of some of those comments of people coming there to give.
5: I think it's the time the whole nation should pull together. And it's time we all did what we can, and this is a little bit I can do today.
6: Well, since we can't be there to help, at least we can help by doing this, and if that's what I can do, I will.
7: I didn't know I was going to walk into all of this. I'm glad for them. We need the blood.
0: Yeah, and there you go. Just some of the sounds from this day or this day and the next couple of days after.
3: That uncertainty
0: yeah.
3: that you talked about, I remember something that sticks out in my mind. Not a big deal, but I think it illustrated it. The Greer Building in Saberton. You know, you had the Dominion Post
0: right
3: downstairs. We were upstairs. You had that nice lobby that you could walk mm-hmm. into the main doors. Those doors in business at normal business hours, always unlocked. A receptionist there. I went over that afternoon. Locked. Mm. Locked.
0: Yeah.
3: I think a lot of people that went to bed that night that normally don't lock their doors because they live in that kind of neighborhood, locked their doors. You just did not know if this was the first wave, what would come next, what would be next. Because no one had heard, for the most part, Osama bin who? You know, yeah. You didn't know who, you didn't know what. Yeah. Just, it was just so hard to deal with because you see all this happening, but at the same time, you don't know what's going to happen next.
0: Yeah, and you remember that the planes that were in the air, commercial flights, I mean, they landed. They were allowed to land, obviously, but that was it. They shut down air traffic totally nationwide. And, you know, we have also had some comments from up at Yeager Airport here in Charleston. I mean, it just shut the thing down. Because and that was just part of the uncertainty and part of the response. So we've got some stories at WVMetroNews.com, guys. There's things happening across the state today. An event over that's happening now over in the Eastern Panhandle. There's events in Morgantown today. Clarksburg's got an event at 11 o'clock at the FBI facility there. There's an event in Parkersburg later today. So they're all over. Really a lot. If we mentioned them all, there's a ton. But appropriate. Several events today to remember.
8: Jeff Jenkins from the Metro News Newsroom, looking back on some of the coverage 25 years ago today. Jeff, we appreciate you sharing. Thank you very much.
0: Okay, see you guys.
8: All right, coming back, want to hear from you today. We'll share as well, but not necessarily where you were. We're happy to hear from you where you were. I think that is a memory that's etched into everybody's mind, but what are the images, or what is the image that sticks out to you from September 11th, 2001, or the 12th, or the 13th, or the days and weeks after the attacks happened? We'll share our thoughts. We'd love to hear from you as well. 304-TALK, 304 is the text line, 800-765-8255 is the phone number. 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
3: 304 Talk 304, that is the text line. Just got a couple of, well, less than a minute here, so we'll get to a couple of texts. Dave and TJ, says the texter, we hear never forget in news coverage. We see it on social media posts. We may say it or post it ourselves. This morning, I walked out of the house and lowered my flag to half staff as defined by U.S. code in remembrance of those who lost their lives in this on this day 25 years ago. On my drive to work, I noticed many flags at homes, banks, schools, town halls, and businesses at full staff. We have forgotten, says the texter. Talk line was part of my 9/11 experience. I was headed home after an eye doctor appointment on our local bus service, and Hoppy was on the air. He mentioned a plane flying over Elkins that no one had identified. Knowing what I know now, very likely Flight 93 that crashed in Shanksville, Pennsylvania, says Gary from North Parkersburg, formerly from Vienna. More of your thoughts, more of your images. What is stuck in your mind from 25 years ago? We'll share as well. Burke Allen will join us next. This is Talkline on Metro News, the voice of West Virginia. It is 10:30. Let's get an update from the Metro News Radio Network. Find out what's happening across the great state of West Virginia.
4: West Virginia Metro News, I'm Jeff Jenkins. This hour, 25 years ago, now retired WVU Professor Tom Witt was on the streets of New York City, having gotten out of the hotel between the World Trade Center towers the morning of the 9/11 attacks.
5: I found a telephone. I called my office. I looked up and saw the second plane hit. And I said, oh, my God. We weren't sure what had happened to the first tower, but we knew what had happened to the second tower.
4: Witt's wife was upstairs in the hotel. They did not reunite until hours later in another part of the city.
5: And I have to tell you, she was a sight for sore. I mean, we both broke down. We were so glad to be reunited with one another.
4: Witt, one of the speakers at today's remembrance ceremony at WVU. Charleston Police Chief Scott Dempsey remembers 9/11 well. He had about a year of experience as a Charleston police officer. He and others were called out to protect government buildings. Dempsey says he also remembers a lot about the next day, September 12th.
6: I always remember just feeling very patriotic, just like every other American felt, you know, on September 12th. We were all Americans, and we were all wanting this country to heal and do our part in keeping everybody safe.
4: From the Metro News Archives, then-Governor Bob Weiss.
7: Prayers are with everyone who's there.

0: because I know this anguish it's going through there. It's a, in its own way, it's a small community. It's a bigger city, but it's a small community, and there are thousands of families that are affected.
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2: Come on, Liam, let's go. Get open. Come on, go for it. Wake up. Wake up, Liam. Oh, come on, use your head. I don't want it. Dominate.
3: There he goes again. 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
3: Yeah, stop trying to coach from the stands and just cheer.
4: That's what Liam wants.
3: That's what we all want.
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1: The Woody Williams Medal of Honor Recipient Memorial Placement Act is now law, signed into law by the president in Dallas on Thursday. It means there will be a monument placed in Washington, D.C. in honor of all awarded with the Medal of Honor for their valor. And it will bear the name of West Virginia's own, the late Woody Williams. The Kanawha County teenager charged in the dragging death of an Elk View man is due in court today. Former ambulance driver Alyssa Middleton will appear for a status hearing. From the Metro News Anchor Desk, I'm Jeff Jenkins.

0: 304 Talk 304, the text line 800-765-8255. We will do steam release 1 hour from now. Your chance to vent heading into the weekend. Starwalt going to join us coming up top of the hour. Put the question out there to you. We'll share ours here coming up. But what image or images stick out from 25 years ago on September 11th or the days, weeks after the attacks happened? What are the images that are just etched into your memory that pop to mind when this day comes up each year? Let me get to a couple of texts here. Then we're going to visit with Burke Allen. 304 Talk 304. Guys, just after the first plane hit the tower, I was servicing a customer in the Nutter Fort area of Clarksburg. They had a live TV on when it happened. I thought it was a small plane that went off course. Then the rest happened. I had to listen to the radio the rest of the day. I remember it was tough to finish work that day. Falling Man is burned into my brain. Yeah, I bet a lot for a lot of people. Watching those images, and it wasn't like they were trying to. It was just a camera fixed on the building. And TJ, I'm sure you remember this just as clear as I do. You didn't realize what it was until you realized what you had just seen. And you couldn't believe it when you were watching that live on television.
1: Yeah, because clearly, I mean, there was a lot of smoke and debris was falling as well. But then, as you saw the silhouette, it was very clear that it was not debris. And to think about that decision, many people, I know the one gentleman I think was trying to get out of the smoke, and I don't know if he slipped. I mean, but my goodness, it's just horrifying to think about. And the fact that that's burned into so many of our brains. Yeah, reasonable, understandably so.
0: That was part of the coverage that day. Obviously, the world stood still, gathered around televisions. Not the big screens we have today, 22-inch, 25-inch TVs. Of course, in my case, the ones mounted off the wall at school, watching all of this unfold. Let's bring Burke Allen into the conversation this morning. Burke Allen of Allen Media Strategies. Talk about the coverage and what that, how could we, or how would it be different 25 years later? Burke, good morning. Take me back 25 years ago for you. What's etched into your mind?
2: Hey, guys. Thanks for having me on. I've been thinking a lot about it. I grew up in Logan County. I'm a Logan boy from L.A., the Logan area. But in 2001, I was living in Washington, D.C., and working as a broadcast consultant. And what that means is that we would help radio stations all over the country, and we also had some in Europe, with their programming to help them get more listeners, which means more advertising revenue. There were four of us in the company. The company is Alan Burns and Associates, and three of the guys were on the road. Alan was on his way to the Gulf of Mexico.

0: Jeff and Dave in our office were both on airplanes on their way to New York State. One was going to Albany, the station's there. One was going to Rochester. And I was the lone man in the office. And just after 9 o'clock, I need to be in the office at 9:30. I was listening to the top 40 radio station, Hot 99.5 in Washington, D.C. as I drove in. And they had a TV on in, you know, in the control room there in their studio. And I heard about this as I'm driving to the office. Well, as soon as I got to the office, which was in Oakton in Northern Virginia, my job immediately began as A, figuring out where our guys were who were on their way to New York, but B, helping radio stations all over the country know how to deal with this unimaginable thing that none of us could have foreseen. And most of the radio stations, guys that we work with, were music radio stations. They didn't have a news department. So if you're a top 40 or a country music DJ, how do you handle all of that? And one of the things that's changed so much since then to today, as you guys know, many radio stations don't have live personalities in studios now. So I wonder if, God forbid, something like this happened in 2026, how would some broadcasters be able to react to it? Because they're on skeleton crews now and it's automated. So that is my recollection. The second thing I will tell you is I also taught at a broadcasting school in Crystal City, which is right next to the Pentagon. I had to drive down there September 12th. Pentagon was still smoking. There were surfaced air missiles and submachine guns set up all around there. And they have since diverted the road that drove right past the Pentagon. They completely tore it up and pushed it much farther away from the Pentagon. So I was right in the middle of all of that.
1: Burke, being near D.C., being in D.C., understanding how things work there, one of the things that seemed to be a telltale sign to folks, I mean, obviously, we were aware that bad things were happening. But I remember in the coverage, people seeing the doomsday plane go up, which is the Air Force One version of the tactical, we're at war, put the president on this plane, put the cabinet on this plane, that kind of thing, just a white, unlabeled plane that had more sophisticated equipment. I'm curious, do you remember that, or have you watched that since, and being that close to D.C., what your thoughts were?
0: So here's what I remember. You know, I obviously drove 90 miles an hour to get to the office after I heard this on the radio, and I ran into our office, and again, I was the only one there that day. Everybody else was on the road, and immediately, you know, hit the phones and tried to help these radio stations, because as you guys probably remember, you know, Facebook was not a thing 25 years ago, so there wasn't the social media, you know, that didn't, I think, really get widespread until 2006, 2007, and so I ran in so fast, I left my lunch and my briefcase in my car. And I didn't get out of that chair for 9 hours because it was just nonstop trying to help these radio stations all over the country. When I finally realized, you know, I left my stuff out in the car, I walked outside just in time to hear the roars of jets overhead in a place that you would never hear roars of jets overhead. And it was military aircraft. And that was all you heard overhead, of course, because the ground stopped for several days after that.
2: Talking to Burke Allen of Allen Media Strategies. So hypothetical, I mean, all we can do is speculate to an extent, yeah. Burke, if an event like this happened now in 2026, how would media coverage differ from how it was covered 25 years ago?
0: So guys, you know, I was listening to some of the coverage this morning. It's amazing to think that clearly a third of Americans have no recollection of this, right? They were either born after or were really little kids. But back then, to paint the picture for people, the news cycle was, it was urgent. There was breaking news. And this was one of the things that got coverage all over the planet. But it was still, what's the word, linear, I guess. The reporters would still, you know, confirm what was happening and then report it, right? So today, that first headline would be on somebody's cell phone. It would be live streamed. It would be a tweet before there was any sort of filtering, before authorities finished assessing what was happening. And, you know, at the risk of sounding real old school, speed is not the same thing as truth. You know, in 2001, nobody knew what was happening. You know, we all thought the country was under attack. So we waited for confirmation. Today, confirmation is more about chasing that algorithm, right? It's all changed. It's a whole different thing.
1: Jeff Jenkins reminded me, as he was leaving the studio, you know, Dave, our world centers around, it seems, the Metro News website. We didn't have that until 2003, Burke. 2003. Yeah. We didn't have the iPhone. We didn't have YouTube. We didn't have social media. One of the things I remember, there were a bank of payphones in the mountain lair, the student union at WVU. Right. Every one of them used with four, five, six kids deep trying to call people. I mean, it really is just a different world. And to your point, waiting for more confirmation, waiting to understand the who and the why until someone looks into it and officially reports it versus today, there's a lot of narratives just thrown out there. I don't know that we're better for it.
0: Well, you know, 25 years ago, most people could at least agree on the same set of facts in real time, right? Today, that trust is completely splintered. You know, people don't pick sources, they pick their own reality, I guess. And so we don't really have a news cycle now. It's sort of these competing truth cycles in these different information silos. So I don't want to whitewash it, you know, be that guy that says, oh, things were so much better back in the day. It's not
1: sure.
0: That. But in you know, misinformation existed back then, but it didn't have this instant mass distribution that we have today. You know, today, conspiracy theories and false claims spread like wildfire. And the corrections never seem to catch up because of that internet velocity. It all goes so fast. And by the way, some misinformation is monetized, right? It's not an accident. So things have changed considerably. And I wonder, Dave and TJ, how this would come to us in 2026. And I fear not for the better.
2: Burke Allen's joining us from Allen Media Strategies. I almost hesitate to bring this up, and I will bring it up with the utmost sensitivity. What we would have in 26 that we didn't have in 2001, we would have coverage from inside the towers.
0: Right.
2: People would have live streamed or uploaded to the cloud. I don't know how much would have gotten out of there with, you know, obviously bandwidth, whatever. We would have coverage from what's going on, what was happening inside what those people were going through. We would know. There would be video, there would be photos, there would be stuff on social media from the people who were there inside. We didn't have that in 2001. And I've always wondered, I thought about that. I wonder how that would have changed our view, if it would have changed how we remember it or changed how we look at the event, if we could have had coverage from the people who died that day.
0: Yeah, you know, there's been rumors for years that there was a gentleman who passed and he had a camera in his pants pocket, and those images have never really come out for mass distribution. And guys, I will say this, because I don't want to be the fuddy-duddy, right?
2: Right.
0: There are some things that are better today.
2: Yeah.
0: You have to kind of balance it out. So the upside, if something horrible like this happens in today's world, you get real-time help right away. Now, how many times have we all seen on Facebook, you know, the family dog is missing or the license plate fell off the car and it gets found 30 minutes later? There's immediate fundraising that can happen. So I have no doubt that you know, within 48 hours, there would have been billions of dollars for those families. Locating of people, you know.
2: Yeah.
0: We all track our kids, right? Where are you going, Johnny? And then sometimes the kids track the parents, too. So, you know, that mutual aid, those rapid updates, social can be a lifeline. So there are some good things that could come out of it. The downside, though, is sort of also that, you know, outrage incentives and the siloing of how we get the information and all these competing versions of the truth.
1: I think about the alert system on our phone today with weather and everything else. Imagine that. If you're in the second tower, you know, somebody's telling you, you're fine, stay put. But the officials want you out. Well, you get a message on your phone and that annoying beep, whatever you call it, that isn't annoying. It's just alerting, I guess. Get out of the building. I mean, could have saved lives that day.
0: That's right. That's right. And I guess, you know, the lesson that we could take away from the standpoint of technology and the media is pretty simple. You know, the technology has changed for the better, but the responsibility for guys like you and guys like me is that in moments like 9/11, big national moments like that, people need clarity. They need restraint before they go off half-cocked. and information needs to be verified. So it's not like the loudest take in the room and the biggest voice and the most boisterous thing. So I think, you know, the technology has changed, but we still need that clarity and that restraint before we put it out there.
2: Burke Allen, Allen Media Strategies, friend of the program, friend of the network. Burke, we appreciate it, buddy. Thank you so much.
0: Thanks, gents.
2: Absolutely. Come back. We'll get to your text, 304-TALK-304. This is Talk Line from the Income Insurance Studios.
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12: 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In Ritchie County, the tiny community of Auburn had 15 homes on Main Street damaged or destroyed. 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
1: Man, this hour is absolutely flying by, so I'll keep this quick so we can get to your text. I put the question out there, what image is tattooed on your brain from September 11th, 2001, or the days following? Not necessarily where you were, I'm interested in that as well, but what's the image that is stuck in your mind? And I said, mine's a little bit weird, and I can't remember if I've told this story on this show. I know if you've listened to Local Show in Morgantown, I've told this story before. For me, it's not the news images from that day, the video, although all of that is very vivid in my memory. Believe it or not, it's the sky from September 11th. When I was a senior in high school that day. We had football practice canceled that night, but we had a voluntary weightlifting session. But I remember walking out of the school over to our locker room, looking up, and that is the clearest, bluest sky that I had ever seen. When you look up, you can always see glints of airplanes in the air, contrails going across the sky, and I remember even noting at that point, looking up, going, I don't think I've ever seen such a blue sky. And it was a weird juxtaposition of having something that looked so perfect on a day that was so dark. And that is what I remember from September. That is the first memory that pops to my mind, is looking up and just seeing this awesome, clear blue sky. And then thinking about everything that had happened that day. I don't know if it's weird, but that's the thing that pops to my mind, TJ.
2: No, I don't think it's weird at all. Mine is being in the mountain lair at WVU, the student union. You normally can't hear anything in there. It's jam-packed. On that day, no one was walking through. No one was talking. It's jam-packed. You could hear a few whispers. But you look up, Dave, and you alluded to this, the old 4x3 televisions that are mounted on those mounts that are near the ceiling. We're watching all of this happen. And mine is tied in that I remember that. I remember standing there and coming to the realization of what has happened. And then later that night, I don't remember the network. It may have even been one of the local feeds that was coming across. But on that same type of box, 4x3, instead this time it's on a TV cart, I remember seeing an anchor. Don't remember the anchor, but I remember hearing that person say, if mom and dad, mom or dad, whatever, haven't come home tonight in the New York City area, this is a number you can call. They were appealing to children, the latchkey kids, who still let themselves in, and maybe mom and dad or both or whatever hadn't come home. And I was 20 years old at the time, and I mean, so I'm a kid, not much older than the people that they're talking to, appealing to. And I think to myself, my God. And that kind of came full circle. So those two moments on those old school televisions now, that's what is burned into my memory.
1: 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Let us know what's burned into your memory. 800-765-TALK. You can text us 304-TALK-304. Take a break. Wrap up hour number one. A quick hour number one. Back in a moment.
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1: 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Bill, Jeff, hang with me. Be patient. We'll get to your calls on the other side of the break. This is Talkline on Metro News, the voice of West Virginia.
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15: It's been 25 years since America was attacked on 9/11. I'm Dave Anthony, Fox News.
16: For anyone who lived it, no words could do justice to the anguish of that day.
15: President Trump at the Pentagon, where one of the hijacked planes crashed on September 11th, 2001.
16: Bent on the destruction of all that is good. But this morning, we also remember how America responded to that wickedness.
15: And the president honored the first Americans to fight back.
16: For the countless lives saved by the immortal heroes of flight 93.
15: It slammed into the ground in Shanksville, Pennsylvania, where Fox's Alexis McAdams reports.
17: Those passengers and crew fought those terrorists. It had left New Jersey heading to California before it crashed that morning. It never reached its intended target in Washington, and that's because of the courageous people on board.
15: And at Ground Zero in New York City, where Vice President Vance is, and all four ex-presidents, Bill Clinton, Barack Obama, Joe Biden, and George W. Bush, who was president that day, are... They have rung that bell six times, marking those plane crashes at the Pentagon and Shanksville. And for the first two planes that crashed into the Twin Towers, and for the moments each of those towers collapsed. And they keep reading all the names of all the people killed on 9/11, nearly 3,000.
18: My aunt, Maria Teresa Concepcion Santillan.

0: Tis Emeritus. Even though I never met you, I'm honored to be named after you. I hope I'm making you proud, knowing you were a great daughter, sister, friend, and much more. I wish you could celebrate my birthday with me tomorrow.
1: And when they read the last name next hour, Fox's Tanya J. Powers reports there'll be something new to honor even more victims of the attacks.
2: This year, there's an additional moment of silence at the 9/11 observance ceremony in New York City to honor the thousands of people who've been lost since the attacks due to 9/11 related illnesses.
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1: The Trump and Vance appearances at the ceremonies marking 9/11 25 years later come the morning after the president and vice president closed out the first ever Republican midterm convention in Dallas.
6: You've got to pretend I'm on the ticket. I'm on the ticket. I'm on the ticket. He's on the ticket.
1: The president again pledged if the GOP keeps control of Congress in November, he'll give us a Trump dividend, $5,000 for each adult American citizen.
7: Republicans admit they're concerned about voter turnout during midterms, and that's why they held their first midterm convention. They address the sentiment of many that President Trump may not have kept his word about foreign wars.
8: Don't give the country over to a bunch of crazy people because you happen to disagree with us on a policy issue here or there.
7: Vice President J.D. Vance, during Thursday's keynote, said the administration should be graded as a whole.
8: Recognize the contrast with the radicals and recognize the achievements of the last 18 months. We have done a lot, my friends, and we can do a lot more if we fight together.
7: In Dallas, Evan Brown, Fox News.
1: Democrats have been running on an affordability issue, blaming President Trump for rising prices. Gas is up 15 cents this week. Diesel at a record high this morning because of the Iran conflict. And we got an inflation update.
9: Inflation rose largely as expected in August. The consumer price index rose 0.4%, up 3.4% for the year, holding steady from July. Core CPI, excluding food and energy, rose 0.3%, slightly higher than forecast. However, core CPI for the year rose 2.4%, the slowest pace since March of 2021. The month included a rebound in oil and gas prices as the Iran conflict continued. This is the last major economic report before next week's Federal Reserve meeting wraps up, September 16th. Chinico Solda, Fox News.
1: On Wall Street, a rebound from three straight sell-offs. The Dow's gaining back 448 points. The Nasdaq's up 266. I'm Dave Anthony, and this is Fox News.
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12: 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We're looking at mostly cloudy skies for today with some thunderstorms in spots, high about 79. Tonight, cloudy with a thunderstorm, low 67. Tomorrow, mostly cloudy with some scattered thunderstorms possible in the afternoon, high 82. Sunday, mostly cloudy with a thunderstorm, high 81. Then back to work on Monday, we're looking at partly sunny skies with a thunderstorm in the afternoon, high near 80.
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0: Facebook Live and YouTube. We appreciate you letting us be part of your day. Steam release coming up bottom of the hour. Your chance to vent if you feel that's necessary heading into the weekend. Give us a call, 800-765-TALK, 800-765-8255. You can text the show at 304-TALK, 304. Got a lot of text to get to. We will do that. Steyerwalt going to join us here in just a minute. Phone calls, welcome as well. 800-765-TALK, 800-765-8255. Say good morning, TJ Meadows, down in the Charleston Bureau. Good morning, sir.
1: Good morning, sir. It's a great Friday. Sad, but a great Friday.
0: Remembering September 11th, obviously the 25th anniversary of the terrorist attacks. We were talking about the images that are etched into your mind following on the day and the days, weeks following the attacks. Let's get a couple of calls in here before we get connected with Chris. Let's go to Bill. Hey, Bill.
2: Hey, guys. Northern Outpost. And you know how old I am, and I'm a veteran. After obvious images, because I had Fox News on and listened to Jim Stallings with the Fox News muted about the day's events. Okay, what I say the most poignant part after the December 11th and the 12th is the aftermath when President Bush goes to New York City and he's standing on a pile of rubble on top of a old destroyed fire truck with a veteran firefighter by his side, and he starts talking, and the crowd says, "I can't hear you." So he got a bullhorn, and his bullhorn speech was, "I can hear you, I can hear you. The whole world will hear you, and the people who knock these buildings down will hear you. Both of you know, I am sure, the young man enlisted in the military because he rallied the nation with a bullhorn speech with a retired firefighter on top of the rubble." Okay, so in the influence of the buildings being knocked down, did he motivate so many young men that they wanted to be a part of this nation's military to get those people that knocked the buildings down?
0: Bill? Good. You know, Bill, you bring up President Bush. You know, the memory that sticks to me with President Bush came probably a month, 2 months later. Remember when he threw out the first pitch at Yankee Stadium, Game 3 of the World Series?
2: Yes, I remember that as well.
0: I don't think I've seen a moment like that since then. You know, I mean, we boo politicians when they come out on the ball field now. That was a moment that will never be replicated.
2: Okay, but the idea of communication today, like the previous guest about the images, and you were saying that people have their phones or laptops or in the cloud, what images we get inside the building, et cetera. A bullhorn did more 25 years ago than any other communication we have today. A bullhorn.
0: Mm. Still works.
1: That's a great point.
0: Good work. Yep. Hey, Bill, thanks for sharing. Appreciate it, buddy.
2: God bless all the first responders.
0: Amen.
1: You too, right. Billy.
0: Let's go to Jeff in Elkins. Hey, Jeff, what's on your mind?
3: Hey, guys. You were wanting to know about the memories of 9/11. I was in Elkins that day to go to a doctor's appointment, and after the doctor's appointment, I remember seeing that plane circling Elkins and wondering what it's doing there, because everything was supposed to be grounded from the sky. And I knew this plane was too big to land at our local airport, but it didn't act like it was wanting to land. And we later heard that it was actually looking for Flight 77 that was headed to the Pentagon. The plane had went from, I believe it was Cleveland, south, farther than they expected. And they couldn't see it when it went over Sutton instead of Elkins. And so I guess if they had been able to see it, they could have got to it and maybe shot it down before it got to D.C. But that was one of the biggest things that I remember about it, was seeing that plane circling and circling and circling Elkins.
0: Jeff, appreciate the phone call. Thanks for sharing your memory. 800-765-TALK is the phone number. 304-TALK, 304 is the text line. We'll get back to some of your thoughts coming up in just

0: paper, and the Daily Mail was an afternoon newspaper. So we had just put the paper to bed when it became clear what was going on, and we published an extra like it was 1920 and put it out with sellers on the street. I forget, maybe it was McElhenney. You'll have to ask Brad about who was the person who went to talk to the people at the gas building, whether they thought, whether what precautions taller buildings in Charleston were taking in case they were next on the list of terror targets. The people, I think it's hard for us all to remember who were adults or young adults at the time. But I think for the, half of the country or more that doesn't have mature memories of the experience, we did not know what was going on. We genuinely and sincerely did not know what was going on. So sort of like COVID, this thing is happening. We don't really know what it is. The scariest part, I think, of September 11th, once we knew it was, we knew about Al-Qaeda, we knew about the things, it was explicable, it was tragic, it was understandable. But that period of hours and days where we were not really sure what was going on was deeply frightening, deeply unsettling.
1: Chris, do you think, you know, we always say we'll never forget. You see that everywhere. That's been brought up this morning. But do we remember enough? Do we stop enough? And I'm talking to me, too. And really think about that day, what it taught us and how we can be better. Do we remember enough?
0: Well, I mean, do you know that the idea of having battlefield cemetery memorials is new, relatively new, that the Civil War gave us that, but that prior to that, if you want to go look for the battlefields of the Napoleonic Wars, you will not find them, despite the massive casualties, because they went back to being what they were before. Finding the balance between commemoration, learning the lessons, remembering those who we lost, and life does go on is hard. 25 is a tricky number, because I was 25. It was about half of my life ago. And the amount of time that passes, maybe I can shut up by saying we believed at the time and for the next few years that everything was going to be different in some way. And in some way, everything is different, right? The end of the late 20th century came on this day in 2001. The trajectory of American and world history from, let's say, 1980 onward had been toward more peaceful, less conflicted. The Soviet Union had fallen. We were on a trajectory toward the end of history, we thought, and we were wrenched out of that. And we were reminded that human nature has no history and is undefeated. And we should remember. We should remember the people who were gallant. We should remember the people who sacrificed. We should remember this as a remarkable American story. But we should also acknowledge that time goes on and the threats and fears that we had at the time are, many of them turned out to be misplaced.
2: Talking to Chris Steyerwalt, of course, he's the host of The Hill Sunday on News Nation, politics editor for The Hill. Let me pose a media question to you, because it's always about the media, Chris. I remember 25 years ago, I was a Tom Brokaw kind of guy, watched NBC's okay. coverage because I wanted to watch Tom Brokaw. And of course, you know, Rather was on ABC, Jennings was on CBS. Was this the last major event for traditional network television? Social media comes along a few years later. I can't tell you who the network anchors are now, but in 2001, it mattered that Tom Brokaw, that Dan Rather, Peter, whoever was your guy, was on the air, didn't it?
0: Yeah, I think we can all.

0: everybody knows the story of the Today Show's coverage that day. But coincidentally, that in about 2005, 2006, really 2008 with the arrival of the iPhone, the media landscape gets unraveled. I think the biggest media change after September 11th, if you think about it this way, the Gulf War a decade prior and the fall of the Berlin Wall and the collapse of the Soviet Union had proved that there was a market for 24-hour news, that people were interested in watching history unfold before their eyes. The problem, of course, is that there's just not that much history unfolding before our eyes. The things that change are gradual, imperceptible, typically not happening on video. Typically, there are not explosions. Doing a story about fertility rates is not, you're not going to keep people glued. But 9/11 was another intensification of, you better keep watching or we all might die. You better keep listening or we all might die. Do you remember the terror threat level alert system?
1: Yes.
0: Is it an orange day? Is it a red day? Well, in the news business, every day was going to be a red day. Every day was going to be a red day because it was such a gold mine of viewership and ratings. And I think that part of the change in the world today is the constant palpation of the fear, anxiety, and anger glands of the American people. I think we crossed a Rubicon as a society with September 11th because we had 24-hour cable news. We had the beginning. We were into the internet world, and we crossed the line over into we are always angry. We are always afraid because there's always something to be angry and afraid about. And that's a real bummer because the better story, the best story about 9/11, obviously, is what people did in response, whether that's the passengers aboard Flight 93, whether those are the people who went into the rubble and not away from it. The nobility and heroism of the American people and the coming together of the American people, even if it was for too brief of a time afterward. And in fact, the world coming together in showing love and support for the United States. That doesn't rate, right? Mm-hmm. you don't get a number for saying like, wow, people are super. But you can get a people, you can keep people watching and listening. If you tell them that everything is bad, their neighbor could be there to betray them, and this could be the end.
2: You often say, and you've said on this show a number of times, it's too easy for journalists today, or people that try to be journalists. I'm not a journalist. It's too easy for them to be wrong, and there's no consequence of being wrong. I think about this, and some time ago I was watching Good Morning America's coverage of this when Charlie Gibson was still there. And the first plane had hit, he was being informative. He was telling this story, but he was acting with a sense of caution. He was careful not to call it terrorism yet because he didn't know. I'm sure in the back of his mind he probably suspected, but he didn't know. And then the second plane hit. And without hyperbole, with a very measured, informative tone, the switch flipped, and he began to reframe this based on what had happened and talk about it that way. That level of responsibility, I don't know that we would see that again today.
0: Well, you would do it the right way. You guys would do it the right way. The challenge for media consumers, I think Dave's point about the end of the monolithic big three media landscape is very, very relevant. And we have different responsibilities as news consumers now, which is we get to choose. And we don't like choosing. Choosing is hard, and making responsible choices of saying, you know, I'm going to disagree with some of the stuff that TJ says. I'm going to disagree with some of the stuff that Dave says, especially about Marshall. But they're going to present this in a even-handed, decent way, and I'm going to be even-handed and decent in the way that I engage with it, to live up to the sort of the Kercheval standard for how we're going to do this and how we're going to be about it. So, yeah, it's true that in a atomized media landscape, you can always find trash. You can always find something that appeals to fear and anger in your worst and most base instincts. Or, this is the thing, it's sort of like, I've made the comparison many times about the obesity epidemic, which is, we lived as a society for we've lived as a species for 100,000 years, where the principal struggle was always to get enough calories to stay alive for most people. And then suddenly we found ourselves in a world where the biggest challenge was not eating yourself to death, because food became, calories became so cheap, so abundant, that we gorged ourselves. Learning to make good choices, though, I saw both of your plates at the Greenbrier, and I'm here to tell you, wow, just wow. Cupcake and a cookie, Dave? Really?
1: It was a cupcake.
0: It was, you guys were, I felt my A1C go up just looking at your plate. But making, when you have everything in front of you, when you can do whatever you want, making good choices is hard. And I think that the struggle, the two-decade struggle for the American people to, like, on social media, we've learned a lot, right? So at the beginning of the social media age, it was like, this will destroy us. And it was like, well, maybe it will. But I don't think it will, because I think people have learned, like, oh, okay, well, that's just some stuff people say on social media, and I shouldn't treat it. And when you look at the percentage of people who are posting versus people who are just lurking, all that stuff, I think it just takes time to learn how to deal with abundance. And we are in a time of media and informational abundance, and we just have to teach our children well. We have to be, and we have to model good behavior for them.
1: He's Chris Steyerwalt. You know, I was going to invite you to my dividend check party when I get my $5,000, Chris, but just for that little comment.
0: We're getting down, brother. We're getting down. Let's go. Meet you at Yan.
1: Great. Well played. Chris Steyerwalt, politics editor for the Hill and News Nation, host of the Hill Sunday on News Nation, senior fellow at the American Enterprise Institute. Chris, thank you, buddy.
0: See you, fellas.
1: I appreciate it. He wasn't lying about the plates at the Green. Hey, you're at the Greenbrier. You got to take advantage while you're there.
2: Well, I was just saying, in our defense, I mean, there were a lot of proteins on that plate, too. I mean, let's just be honest. We were sampling everything.
1: 800-765-TALK, 304-TALK, 304. Lots of text. Steam release coming up. Back in a moment.
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9: Wow. First hour and a half has flown by. Steam release is coming up. Your chance to vent. You can share your memories from 25 years ago as well. We'll do it next. This is Talk Line on Metro News, the voice of West Virginia. It is 11:30. Let's get a news update from the Metro News Anchor Desk. 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
10: West Virginia Metro News, I'm Chris Lawrence. It's been 25 years since the terror attacks of September 11th, 2001. Former Charleston Mayor Jay Goldman says protection of government property was a top priority that day.
11: We did some preventive things like placing police cars around City Hall, blocking some entrances. And as a result of it, the biggest thing we found was a deficiency in the communication system in the city of Charleston.
10: The state, county, and city government in Charleston were all shut down as state emergency was issued. One of those lost on that day with West Virginia ties was former Mountaineer quarterback Chris Gray. Metro News statewide sports line co-host Greg Hunter was close friends with Gray.
12: A vivid memory burned in my brain as to where I was, what I did, and by the evening, the realization in writing the story that Chris was part of a company where no one survived the attack because of where they were on the upper floors of the World Trade Center.
10: Gray worked for Cantor Fitzgerald on those upper floors. Others with West Virginia ties that lost that day: Parkersburg native Mary Lou Haig, 1993 WVU graduate Jim Samuel. He was at work in the World Trade Center, as was West Virginia Wesleyan grad Huck Farrell. At the Pentagon, Shelley Marshall, who was married to a Morgantown native, died. And Huntington native Dr. Paul Ambrose was aboard Flight 77 that crashed into the Pentagon. You're listening to Metro News, the voice of West Virginia.
13: Come on, Liam, let's go. Get open. Come on, go for it. Wake up! Wake up, Liam! Oh, come on, use your head! Gotta want it! Dominate!
14: There he goes again. 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

0: days.
1: I know. 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
1: Someone needs to tell him this isn't about him.
0: Yeah, stop trying to coach from the stands and just cheer.
1: That's what Liam wants.
0: That's what we all want.
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3: There will be a monument on the National Mall honoring Medal of Honor recipients. President Trump signed the Herschel Woody Williams National Medal of Honor Monument Location Act Thursday. Senator Jim Justice introduced the bill.
4: It's a big-time honor for all of us. We're really so proud, so proud in every way of all the greatness all the recipients have done, as well as I've said over and over and over. We owe every single thing we have in life to our military.
3: The monument is located will be located in the area of the Lincoln Memorial. From the Metro News Anchor Desk, I'm Chris Lawrence.

0: We've reached the end of the week. We turn it over to you. Let's do it.
1: I want you to get up now. I want all of you to get up out of your chairs. I want you to get up right now and go to the window, open it, and stick your head out and yell, I'm as mad as hell, and I'm not going to take this anymore!
0: Yes, all week long you've listened to the two of us pontificate on various subjects. Maybe you're steamed. Maybe you're all worked up. You tried to release your steam to your spouse, your husband, your wife, your girlfriend, your boyfriend, whatever the case may be. They probably gave you a courtesy listen. The dog always listens, but, you know, that's all they can do. We offer this as a public service to you. Your chance to vent as you head into the weekend. And that way you don't carry the burden with you through the Friday, Saturday, and Sunday. By Monday, we'll do a good job. We'll reburden you. But for the weekend, this is your opportunity to get off your chest. 800-765-TALK is the phone number, 800-765-8255. 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We got a lot of those to get to here in Steam Release. You can share your thoughts. Again, 304-TALK-304. And give us a call at 800-765-TALK, 800-765-8255. Let's begin on the phones. We'll start in Randolph County. Tom, you are up first. What's on your mind, Tom?
2: Good morning. Good show today. 25 years ago, I was working at home, and it's kind of unreal to me at first. But I remember one of your callers commenting this morning about the day after when it seemed like the country came together and was unified. After 25 years, what happened? Now we not only welcome these terrorists into our country, but we're electing them as mayors and in the House of Representatives. And maybe this fall, we may elect one as a United States senator. Wake up, people. How stupid can you be?
0: Tom, have a good weekend. Appreciate the phone call. 800-765-TALK, 800-765-8255. You can text us, 304-TALK-304. 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
3: Dave and TJ, we hear never forget in news coverage. We see it in social media posts. We may say or post it ourselves. This morning, I walked out of the house and lowered my flag to half staff as defined in U.S. code in remembrance of those who lost their lives this day 25 years ago. On my drive to work, I noticed many flags at homes, banks, schools, town halls, and businesses at full staff. We have forgotten, says the texter. Well, all the living presidents will be at the solemn 9/11 ceremony, except guess who? As WSJ, the Wall Street Journal, has reported, his reason is there are no speeches. That's right, no BS today, according to Jim. 304-TALK-304, rotating through some of these here, Dave. Here are two things standing out. One, all the posters around New York City asking people, quote, have you seen my dad? Please call me. Obviously, they perished in the attack. Number two, about a month after 9/11, as if New York hadn't been through enough, a commercial airliner crashed, killing 200-plus people. In a weird way, people were relieved it was just an accident. Memory in the days following 9/11, U.S. flags flying on cars, and how polite and respectful we were to each other. I was watching the Today Show while I was on my treadmill. I remember Katie Couric trying to report on the fly and the look of disbelief on her face. I was a pastor in Clarksburg in 2001, and I had Bible study that morning. I spent that hour praying for those that had obviously been killed in the attack. 9/11, 2001, the look on a coworker's face when I explained that not everyone made it out of the towers alive and that some people had jumped to their death. I tried to be as kind as possible, but they looked as if I had just sucker punched them, according to the texter. 304-TALK-304. When 9/11 happened, I was living in Florida near Orlando. People were in a panic. They thought Disney World would be hit. People left work early and went to local schools and pulled their children out early. I called the family back in West Virginia to tell them I was all right. Let's see here. The hardest part was watching these helpless people jumping from the building to avoid being burnt alive. Can't imagine having to make that choice. One of the things I remember most is the wall of pictures looking for missing loved ones. Very sad, shares that texter. In response to how truth and the different realities control our perceptions, think about this. How fortunate we were that George W. won the 2000 election. Could you have imagined the quote-unquote truths and the realities that would have spewed if this had happened on Al Gore's watch?
0: 800-765-TALK. That's the phone number. You can always text us, 304-TALK, 304. Again, 800-765-8255 if you're using your touch-tone keypad. Steam release continues. If you have an event heading into the weekend, share your memories from September 11th, 2001, while you are welcome to do that as well. Take a break. Back in a moment. 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
0: 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Back to the phones right here in Morgantown. Bonnie, what's on your mind? Hey, Bonnie.
17: Hi. My first memory, other than the fact of everything that happened the day before, is the deafening silence that followed for days. It felt like almost a sacred way to mourn all the innocents that had perished in this abhorrent event, because there really seemed to be no words to express it. Thank you.
0: Bonnie, thank you for sharing. We appreciate it. 800-765-TALK, the phone number. Let's go to Donnie in Tucker County. Hey, Donnie.
18: Hey, Dave. How's it going, man?
0: Great.
18: I'd just like to say something about lowering the flag at half-staff. There's a lot of people going to disagree with me, but I think that is disrespectful. We are Americans, and those people died. And our soldiers that fought the war after and who are still fighting this war needs that flag flown high as it can fly. I am an American. I was a soldier once. And I will not pout, and I will not be beat into a corner. People of America, put that flag up and keep it up.
0: Donnie, appreciate it. Thank you. 800-765-TALK is the phone number. 800-765-8255. You can text us 304-TALK 304. 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
3: I worked at Treasury Public Debt in Parkersburg. All employees were sent home that day, but the computer systems had to stay running. Those essential employees had to stay to keep systems running, and they were so scared. They were so scared because they thought we may be hit, and they were kept in a dangerous situation. Yes. The blue sky that seemed to be the bluest sky in the history of New York City. I remember that. And the horrible contrast of the black-gray plumes of smoke. Such complex man-made horror ripping into the simple natural beauty of the sky. Dave, the beautiful blue of the sky on September 11th, 2001 is also a vivid memory for me. Dave, I had the same thought. Beautiful sky, dreadful week. It was a beautiful week. I was at a stadium field. We had a junior high football game and thinking, not a thing in the sky. So eerie, says that texter. 304-TALK 304 is the text line. What's left? I think Siri got him there. What's left? The most indelible marks for me are the scenes and the voices of news reporters as they realized people were jumping from buildings there was no escape from. The second item is the voicemail and phone call recordings that came out the following days. A newlywed woman called her new husband from a tower. She was trapped in this, quote, stupid building, and we're all taking turns using the phone. And I wanted you to know I love you. Goodbye. I was not alive during 9/11, but like most Americans, feel a deep sadness today. Two things I always remembered and recommend people do to this day. Watching the story of Wells Crothers, ESPN, the man in the red bandana on YouTube, and then reading Politico magazine's excerpt from the We're the Only Plane in the Sky article. Two interesting stories about the horrors of that day. For steam release, I was born 25 years after the end of World War II, after the U.S. dropped two nuclear bombs on civilian populations. While 25 years ago today was terrible, awful, no good, very bad, we need to recognize that no one will honor and celebrate the victims of wars being fought today with the same amount of vigor and zeal. I will never forget, but do we remember enough? How can we not, when there are thousands of 9/11 videos on YouTube and the internet? My hope is that we remember, but not require, that every man, woman, and child, 25 years and younger, who weren't even born yet, be forced to carry the burden of an intelligence failure and military overreaction by our government. What I hope we take from the past 25 years is the realization that wars won't solve humanity's problems. They only create more terrorists. My 9/11 memory, I was a special ed teacher in Loudoun County, Virginia. I went to the teacher's lounge to get a coffee, and the entire front office staff and administrators were in there staring at the wall-mounted TV in shock, not knowing what to do. Needless to say, we put the school on lockdown, and the sheriff's department came. No one was allowed in without a photo ID. What a sad day. The young elementary kids were in shock and afraid. Unbelievable, that from Frankie in Martinsburg.
0: 800-765-TALK, the phone number. Back to the phones. Cara in South Charles. Is it Cara or Kara?
19: It's Kara. Hi.
0: Go ahead, Kara.
19: Hi. I was 28 years old when on this day 25 years ago, and there are several different things that actually stick out in my mind. I make sure, first off, that my grandkids know exactly what happened that day, because apparently they're being told some things in school, but they're not actually learning history in some of these schools. But the one thing that, if you watch any of the footage on any YouTube videos, you really don't see any of the jumpers, the people that had no choice, pretty much, and the sound that it made when they just died. And the other is the footage from over at the Gaza Strip with the Palestinians celebrating what had just happened over here. And today we have a bunch of morons that are supporting these exact same people. You saw their little kids out in the streets who were fighting and chanting and praising their Allah for everything that had happened. Well, those kids are now the terrorists of today, and they're fighting our kids. And for the person that was complaining and saying that Trump was not at ground zero, no, Trump is at the Pentagon speaking, and J.D. Vance is at ground zero. And during the readings of the names this morning, one of the widows who lost her husband called out Presidents Clinton, Bush, Obama, and Biden pretty much to their faces for not doing anything about the Saudi government being held accountable for all of this. But she thanked J.D. Vance for being there and standing with the families. So people need to start to stop putting all of this and making this even more divisive and dividing us even more than we already are. This is a day to not be divided on this.
0: Kara, thank you so much for the phone call. 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
3: 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Mike. Hey, Mike.
4: Morning. How you guys?
3: Doing great, Mike.
4: Okay, I just want to make my little talk short and sweet. I echo everything that the man opened your show up with. Tom, he's right on the money, and also the lady, Kara. Absolutely. Amen to both of what they had to say.
3: Mike, well done. Appreciate it. 800-765-TALK, 304-TALK, 304. Lightning round, TJ.
5: One of the toughest things about 9/11 that day was watching them broadcast from the bottom of the trade buildings and seeing people hit the ground that were jumping from the building. So sad, and what a terrible act of terrorism. Yes, the sky a vivid blue and notably absent of air traffic. 304-TALK-304 is the text line. Dave and TJ, my steam today is used to honor all of those who died and suffered during September 11th. 2001. We had to worry about terrorists from abroad that hated America. Now we have to worry about our own citizens. Creating a deterrent and enacting revenge for the horror of what happened to people in the towers was observed. I've always wondered if maybe we should have done as much to find out why people hated us so much that they would fly themselves to their deaths and kill so many innocent others. Dave, I'm sorry. There's no way I'm going to get through the other 65 of these things. My apologies to the listeners.
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6: On this day, to never forget, I'm Lisa Brady, Fox News. The grief is still raw for 9/11 families.
7: Me, Mom, and Tyler miss you more than words could ever say. You are always and will forever be my hero.
6: She was only a young child when her firefighter father, Kenneth Marino, was killed in New York City.
7: It took me 25 years to work up the courage to stand here and read these names. But there is nowhere I'd rather be than honoring you today.
6: Nearly 3,000 names read, this time marking 25 years since the terror attacks when hijacked planes hit the Twin Towers and the Pentagon.
8: A generation after 9/11, we also know that the final response to those atrocities and the ultimate victory over the perpetrators will not be found on a foreign battlefield. It's right here in the hearts of families.
6: President Trump, during today's Pentagon ceremony, also honoring the heroes of Flight 93, the fourth plane that crashed into a Pennsylvania field as passengers and crew fought back. There's a court hearing next month and a long-running legal fight stemming from the attacks.
9: Some family members taking part in the readings at Ground Zero called for the U.S. government to release key evidence in their lawsuit against Saudi Arabia.
10: My husband, Tom Strada, you are missed more with each year that passes. But how can it be 25 years and still we have no justice for the role that Saudi Arabia played in your murder?
9: Their suit was filed in 2016 after bipartisan legislation allowing individuals to hold foreign governments accountable in U.S. courts for terror attacks in the U.S. became law.
6: Fox's Tani J. Powers in Lower Manhattan. 15 of the hijackers were Saudi nationals. The Saudi government has denied providing support for them. 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
3: Assisted dying will not become legal after a vote in the British Parliament.
4: Lawmakers narrowly voted against a bill that would allow terminally ill adults in England and Wales to end their lives. 286 members of Parliament opposed the legislation compared to 270 who supported it. It would have allowed patients with less than 6 months to live to apply for an assisted death. Prime Minister Andy Burnham's government took a neutral stance. He chose not to vote. British people seeking to end their lives medically will still have to travel to countries where it is legal, like Switzerland, to do so. In London, Jonathan Savage, Fox News.
3: A new lawsuit over abortion restrictions accuses one state of violating patient and doctor rights.
5: Planned Parenthood is fighting a law in Wisconsin that requires only physicians can perform abortions, and another law that requires a 24-hour waiting period before a female can get the procedure. The organization says the restrictions create confusion for medical providers and could interfere with patient care. Wisconsin abortion opponents defend the restrictions, citing the safety of patients. The case could ultimately determine how much control Wisconsin has over abortion providers and physicians.
3: Fox's Jeff Manasso. The women's final at the U.S. Open this weekend will not include an American woman.
6: Back-to-back defending champion Aryna Sabalenka will square off with the new number one women's tennis player in the world, Elena Rybakina, on Saturday afternoon. It'll be a clash of the two best hardcourt players of a generation. Sabalenka appearing in her fourth straight final, looking to become the first woman since Serena Williams to win three in a row. Rybakina appearing in her first ever Open final. Frank Lanza, Fox News.
3: Both men's semifinals are today. A partial rebound on Wall Street after three straight days of selling. Right now the Dow is up 552 points. The S&P and the NASDAQ also up more than 1%. I'm Lisa Brady, Fox News.
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8: 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We're looking at mostly cloudy skies for today with some thunderstorms in spots, high about 79. Tonight, cloudy with a thunderstorm, low 67. Tomorrow, mostly cloudy with some scattered thunderstorms possible in the afternoon, high 82. Sunday, mostly cloudy with a thunderstorm, high 81. Then back to work on Monday, we're looking at partly sunny skies with a thunderstorm in the afternoon, high near 80.

0: 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She is off. She'll return on Monday. We continue our remembrances of 9/11. It's Metro News Midday.
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0: It's the worst Amanda Barron impersonation that you've ever seen because it's Dave Allen. Amanda Barron is off today. She will return with us on Monday. Welcome to Metro News Midday, powered by Selango Law.

0: This is SolangoLaw.com. Dave Allen flying the ship solo today. Stephanie Pauly and Matt Guitar Murphy are our producers today. As I mentioned, of course, you can't escape it. Everywhere you go today is the 25th anniversary of the attacks on New York City and Pennsylvania and the Pentagon, of course. And we're going to continue those remembrances today. Amanda Barron is, as I said, not with us today, but she did do an interview from 13 News. You can catch that entire interview on the 13 News app. We're going to play a little bit of that audio coming up a little bit later on in the show. Also on the show today, Mark Curtis will join us, as he does every Friday. We'll get you ready for a busy weekend in sports. Home opener for the Marshall Thundering Herd. The athletic director of Marshall, Gerald Harrison, is going to join us on the show today. And, of course, on Friday, we like to feature some good foods. Generally, we do restaurants, but last week, getting you ready for that Mountaineer opener last week, we focused in on one of the best tailgates that goes on prior to the games at Mount Pushkar Stadium. So, interest of fairness, today we're going to do the same thing for the Joan. I've been told that these two gentlemen put together the best tailgate that's there. I've seen it. I've never been invited to it, but I am going to be tomorrow because I'm going to invite myself. We're going to talk to them during the 1 o'clock hour. And, of course, Open Line West Virginia coming up at 2:30. We'll continue our remembrance of 9/11 then. And State Democratic Party Chair and Delegate Mike Pushkin will stop by as well. Welcome to the newsroom now, Jeff Jenkins. Good morning. Good afternoon, sir.
1: Hey, how you doing, Dave?
0: Doing fine, sir.
1: Yeah, good to see you. Yes, so in the state today, remembrances of what happened on this day, 25 years ago, the attack on America. Governor Patrick Morsi just finished up speaking at one of the remembrances at the FBI Center in Clarksburg. And the governor saying there today, this is a message all across our nation today, never forget.
2: We need to always look out for each other, protect our communities, and honor the memories of the brave men and women who came before us and those who lost their lives simply by being there and being subject to the terrorist whim.
1: Now, one of the featured speakers there today, a gentleman named Tom Bush. You may have never heard of Tom Bush, but Tom Bush has been, over the years, a key figure with the FBI, and he was 25 years ago. He was a section chief there in Clarksburg, and one of the things that the Clarksburg facility does is, they specialize in fingerprint identification, and Tom Bush took to the podium today and spoke about being at work that morning 25 years ago and seeing, being told about the first plane, watching the second plane, and knew that the FBI Center in Clarksburg would be playing a key role because what happened on that day has never happened before.
3: As much evil as I had seen, as much evil as the FBI has been involved in, that was raised to a different level. It's almost renders you speechless when I think about that day.
1: And then after that, there are team members from Clarksburg that went to the various sites. And these are some of these things that, you know, you don't immediately hear about, but they went to the sites in New York City and at the Pentagon and in Shanksville to help start identifying what they could of the victims.
3: We sent teams out to the crash sites. We were helping with the identification of people and victims at those crash sites and at Dover from the folks from the Pentagon.
1: And that's Tom Bush there speaking at the Clarksburg ceremony at the FBI Center in Clarksburg. There are other ceremonies are taking place across the state today. Earlier today, the Independent Fire Company, which operates out of Ranson in the Eastern Panhandle in Jefferson County, they've had, Dave, remembrances every year since and didn't miss the COVID year. They've always had a remembrance. And one of their special speakers today was John Cornelius. John Cornelius was in high school when the terror attacks happened down in Greenbrier County, was a Greenbrier East high school student. And our Marsha Kovalik caught up with him today because he, like many others, joined the military right after this occurred.
4: I'm speaking with John Cornelius. He is the keynote speaker at today's remembrance. You were 18 when the terror attacks hit.
5: Yeah, it was in high school, Greenbrier East. Grew up here in West Virginia. Walking through a hall and saw another classroom, watching the news, what appeared to first be an accident, and just walking the rest of the way down the hall.

0: obviously this spurred a long military career. It is mind-blowing that it's 25 years since the attacks and that now you've been able to conclude your military service.
1: Yeah, I was able to serve from 2002, graduated that summer. I went to basic training, enlisted as airborne infantry, wanted to get to the fight as fast as possible. Ended up making a career of it. Lots of opportunity in the military. I became a helicopter pilot, instructor pilot, and ended my career right after the withdrawal.
2: Okay, John Cornelius. So that, Dave, what I find very interesting about that, he's not unlike many others who joined right after that, but also it gives you kind of a perspective of the time that's passed. He's retired from the military now.
3: I was thinking that same thing when he said those words, yeah.
2: It's something. I mean, he's already retired from the military, 25 years, and so he gave this special. Again, that's John Cornelius, a Greenbrier County native who gave the featured address today in Ranson at their ceremony, at their look back. WVU having a ceremony today. There's a ceremony in Parkersburg later today. And then just I wanted to have an opportunity to play this soundbite from our archived audio of former Governor Bob Wise. He was the governor 25 years ago today. And one of the things that Governor Wise was faced with was, do you shut down state government?
3: Mm-hmm.
2: You know, there was so much uncertainty. Would there be further attacks? Were state capitals on the list to be attacked? And so that day, Governor Wise had a news conference. We covered it. And, just a couple of blocks from where we are, we went up and covered it at the state capitol. And he explained his decision about shutting down state government.
4: As Americans, we in West Virginia are shocked, we're saddened, we're angered by the terrorist events today. This was a callous act of war that will remain forever in our hearts and our memories. Our prayers are with the dead, the injured, and the families who have been stricken. Because of the concern and the uncertainty in the hours following the tragedies of the World Trade Tower and the Pentagon, I directed the state offices in the Capitol complex to be evacuated. I greatly appreciate the professionalism and the dedication of all the public employees who stayed at their post despite their great concerns. Although there have been no specific credible threats to any government or private buildings in West Virginia, we have been stepping up security precautions at the Capitol and elsewhere and have been in contact with businesses to offer whatever assistance is necessary to secure their facilities.
2: Again, that is archived audio from 25 years ago today from then Governor Bob Wise. So again, the look back, the remembrance, we have several stories at our website, wvmetronews.com, former WV professor Tom Witt, who was in New York City at the time that it happened. We look back at the life of Chris Gray.
3: Yeah.
2: We also look back at the 25 years from the perspective of the capital city of Charleston, what was happening in the state's capital city 25 years ago. So all those stories at the website, and of course, we'll have some additional stories from the ceremonies from today. But there is some other news happening today, and we're working on a story now. We've been monitoring the WVU Board of Governors meeting. There was an update given today there by WVU Athletic Director Rim Baker when it comes to the major construction that's going to be happening at Milam Puskás Stadium beginning in the next year, beginning after this football season, when the new, what they call the West Tower, is built. But it's basically where the press box is now. They're replacing that whole thing with a lot of luxury seating and a new press area. So he gave an update on that and got an approval to go to the next step on that. So we'll have that story and another approval they gave in connection with the athletic department when it comes to finances. So that'll be part of our story that we'll have later today. So monitoring other things, obviously, but lead story of the day is the 25-year anniversary.
3: And it, again, you've heard this. We started really with this yesterday, and I listened to Talk Line. I'm sure it'll continue throughout the day. Is people, I don't know why it is, people, and myself included, enjoy is not the right word, but it just does something to kind of look back, mentally to think where you were. And sure, we all had those moments. And, the generation prior to ours, I remember my grandparents were young.

0: when Pearl Harbor happened. Right. My grandfather entered the war, you know, World War II right after that. And the generations after that really didn't have that kind of a moment. Maybe the moon landing, you know, would be, or obviously Kennedy's assassination. But there really wasn't, when you go to the 70s and 80s and 90s even, I mean, I guess we were fortunate during that time period that we didn't really have that. The moon landing was triumphant. The other ones I mentioned, not so much. But we didn't really have that defining moment. But certainly on September 11th, just after 8:30 a.m. 2001, we all got that moment.
1: Yeah. Maybe the Challenger disaster a little bit. You know, may remember where you were there, but certainly people remember, you know, where they were when what happened 25 years ago.
0: And it was just such, and TJ and I are going to get into this in a moment. It was just such a different time. You know, as Burke Allen talked about on Talkline today, you know, there's no social media, certainly not like we know it now. No iPhones.
1: Hey, Dave, it was before WVMetroNews.com.
0: I heard that mentioned.
1: I mean, right before. Yeah. I mean, it was, we were coming online soon after that with our website, but there, you didn't have a lot of websites. You know, at that, just think what all's changed as far as that goes in, you know, in 25 years. But it's, you look back, you can hear, your mind kind of goes back, I think, and we've said this, but it was the uncertainty, you know, what's next, what plane's going to hit where next? And there were several hours of that type of uncertainty for sure.
0: Yeah. All right, Jeff Jenkins in the newsroom. Always a pleasure.
1: Okay.
0: We'll talk soon. It's 12:19. I mentioned we are going to talk to TJ Meadows when we come back. Stay with us.
2: We'll be right back. 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
2: 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Coming up a little bit later on this hour, State Democratic Party Chair and Delegate Mike Pushkin will stop by. Also, we're going to listen to a bit of an interview that my co-host Amanda Barron, who's not with us today, but still contributing. She did an interview, and we're going to listen to a little bit of that audio from some folks associated with 9/11 as well. T.J. Meadows joins us now. Good afternoon, sir. Welcome to the show.
3: Thanks for having me, sir.
2: Thank you for being here. You know, you did a very good commentary. You know, your commentaries are always very insightful. Do a great job with those. You and Wilson and Weekly and Hoppy all do a great job on there. But, you know, it's on this day of remembrance, you know, when we all look back and we think about where we were at 9/11. I talked about this on the show a little bit yesterday. And I think Jeff kind of just really, really did a great job of putting in perspective how far along we've come since then. But I enjoyed greatly your interview with Burke Allen of Allen Media Strategies about how it would be covered differently had it been today.
3: Yeah, the world has changed so much. So I learned of it. A professor actually cut us loose out of class. I was in class at WVU. Neil Bucklow, who was former president of the university, had retired and was still teaching. I had a management course from him. And he cut the class short and said, go watch what's happening. Well, you have to think about that. This is 2001. You didn't have an iPhone. You might have had a flip phone, but there weren't very many of those. Many people didn't even carry cell phones mm-hmm. that early on. And you didn't have YouTube, and you didn't have all the apps and the alerts. So you learned things from radio in real time, and you learned things from television in mm-hmm. new time. And you walk over to the mountain lair, and this is normally a building where if it's packed, you can't hear anything. It was packed, and everybody was looking up, Dave, at the old school 4x3 television mounted near the ceiling. And you were watching the replays of what had happened with the towers, and you were learning about what was happening in Washington in real time and what was happening in this field in Pennsylvania that wasn't far from Morgantown.
2: Right.
3: And it's just the fact that, yes, people learned about this very differently, experienced it very differently than probably what we would today if something like that, Lord forbid, were to happen today.
2: And, of course, everybody processes things differently, too. And now, mm-hmm. and I mentioned this on the show yesterday, TJ, we've come to this place in a society now when if anything happens of any sort of a tragedy like that, I mean, and I'll take, for example, the attempts on the life of President Trump, okay, immediately people go into their silos, into their echo chambers. They go to their news source, many people do, the one that most fits their narrative, their outlook on things, and that's what they go with, okay? And if 9/11 were to happen today, within the era of social media that we have now, I think it would have exploded with people, you know, it wouldn't be what it was in 2001. You would have those people that were saying, and I'm not saying this now, but if it were the current situation, well, look what this president, and you can fill in Biden if you want, you can say Trump, whatever. Look what this president did to cause this to happen. Mm-hmm. That's where I think, and I really hate that, but I think that's probably, Meadows, where a lot of people would go now.
3: Two things on that. Clicks are fueled in large part by FOMO, fear of missing out. You don't want to be the last one if you are a social media warrior, mm-hmm. and this is how you make money and you monetize social media. You don't want to be one of the last people to get this. So that responsibility of waiting until you have it cold that was still in play that day.
2: Yeah.
3: You saw Charlie Gibson on Good Morning America covering the first flight into the towers. We talked about during the first hour, very reserved, wasn't going to call it terrorism. Once the second one hit, that changed the narrative because it was clear to everybody. Not being irresponsible about what was happening before you knew what was happening compared to FOMO, fear of missing out or losing clicks. I don't want to do that. I got to get the story out first. I have to be, you know, and it's there's no penalty for being wrong, as Steyerwald often talks about.
2: Exactly.
3: So I think that's a big part of it that drives where we are today. And then I also think we have become indoctrinated to real time. We don't have patience. We as the American public anymore, we're not willing to wait for an answer. We expect it then and there. And that we have been indoctrinated to that because of the way media is consumed today and how it is available at our fingertips.
2: It's, you know, a totally different world, and there will be those, and I think Burke, got Hoppy and Burke mixed up. Burke brought up some really good points, I think, during the interviews about the good things that we have gotten from social media. For example, if there's suddenly a tragedy, you have the ability to do quick fundraising.
3: Sure.
2: You do have the ability to get information out quickly, but that also, that's not necessarily, I mean, in this business, we have to verify before we go with anything. And sometimes people will look at reputable news sources and say, well, we all know who the names have been released in that accident. It was all over Facebook. Yeah, but we don't operate in that world.
3: Yeah.
2: Us, the major newspapers, the television stations, we don't operate in that world where somebody just said something. We have to verify by at least two or three different sources at times.
3: All completely fair. And then you look at the other side. Had everyone had an iPhone strapped to them that day? And Amber Alerts or whatever were going out, the alerting system. Would more people have left earlier? Would more people have gotten out? Could you have gotten that message? And perhaps lives could have been saved. That's a question worth talking about. So with every advance, there's good, there's bad. The technology is really agnostic, Dave. It comes back to the people and how they use it and what their aims are.
2: All right, we're going to go to the break. I am going to hold you over for just a little bit. All right, stay with us. This is Metro News Midday.

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1: West Virginia Metro News, I'm Chris Lawrence. On this September 11th, memorial services and tributes are being held nationwide. In Clarksburg last hour, Governor Patrick Morrissey spoke at the FBI Center's observance of 9/11 and remembered two West Virginia natives who died that day. First, Parkersburg's Mary Lou Hague.
2: Mary Lou had moved to New York City to pursue her dream on Wall Street, working on the 89th floor of the South Tower of the World Trade Center. By all counts, she was a young woman with a lot of energy, warmth, and dedication to her community, and she left a permanent mark on Parkersburg, where her memory is still honored today through local scholarships and memorials.
1: The governor also remembered the life and work of Dr. Paul Ambrose of Huntington.
2: Dr. Ambrose was serving as a senior clinical advisor for the U.S. Office of Surgeon General, and he had been dedicating his life to helping improve public health, engaging in preventative services. He also volunteered time to help patients who didn't have adequate access to health care.
1: Ambrose was aboard Flight 77 that crashed into the Pentagon that day. He was only 32. Governor Morrissey will be at a memorial service in Parkersburg later this afternoon. 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
5: 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Margaret O'Neill, president of United Way of Central West Virginia, joins us to share how United Way is creating opportunity, building healthier families, and strengthening our community from the ground up. 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
1: The Mountaineers await Tennessee Martin tomorrow in Morgantown. Play-by-play man Tony Caridi said this should be a convincing win for West Virginia.
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1: 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From the Metro News Anchor Desk, I'm Chris Lawrence.
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1: Welcome back to the show. We continue our remembrances of 9/11. Just a bit, we're going to listen to a little audio from my cohort, Amanda Barron, who's not with us today. She will be back with us on Monday, though. She caught up with a mother from the Parkersburg area whose daughter tragically was killed on that day in New York City. Her name was Mary Lou Haig. And again, Amanda was able to catch up with Mary Lou's mom. We're going to listen to a little bit of that audio here in just a moment. TJ Meadows is hanging out with me here just for 1 second. You know, we hear this and we see the things posted online and we hear the, you know, never forget, never forget. I don't think any of us of a certain age ever will forget. But with the passage of time, it's just not the big deal that it used to be. And I don't mean that in any kind of flippant way. Pearl Harbor was the same way. The Kennedy, it's just not marked every year. Do you think that we remember enough?
2: I've been struggling with that question. And for me, I mean, not, you know, saying to myself, you know, we all want what America was then. And we often talk about it when we feel like we've had enough. Excuse me. When we've had enough politics, when we've had enough divisiveness, we recall 9/11 and we think about the way America used to be. Remembering and internalizing, Dave, I think are two different things. Mm-hmm. Today we're talking about this. I thought in the last year, outside of the date of 9/11, or it's getting close, so we start to talk about it in a production meeting for our show. Have I stopped on some random Tuesday in July or May and thought to myself about what happened that day and how we pushed aside the other things, realizing that they didn't matter? A texter on Talkline today said that they recalled we were going out of our way to be nice to each other, to give people the benefit of the doubt. Do I always do that enough? I think the answer is no. And if I were to think about what happened that day, and Steyerwalt was talking about this too earlier, not that I become fearful of it, not that I become so taken by it that I can't move forward with life. So not a sorrowful remembrance, but an internalization of America can be best, and it's often best when it's tested. And I don't know, not to take away from any other tragedy or event in American history, I don't know that we've ever been tested the way we were that day with the variables and what were at play. Mm-hmm. And we figured out a way to be great. We figured out a way to be united, and everything else didn't seem to matter. And as a result of that, everything else was easier to fix for a while, I think, too. So do we internalize? Yes, we remember. I don't think a 9/11 will go by that a talk show isn't remembering this, at least not in the near future, for the next 25 years, whatever it may be. But are we internalizing what happened and how we can be our best selves as a result of it? Probably not. We need to do more of that.
1: 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Have a great weekend, my friend.
2: You too, buddy. Take care of yourself. Appreciate you.
1: It is 23 minutes away from 1 o'clock. I mentioned this earlier. My tag team partner, Amanda Barron, who's not with me today, she will be back on Monday, told the story on 13 News. You can read the story there, and of course, you can watch the entire interview on their app. On September 11, 2001, Mary Lou Haig went to work as a financial analyst on the 89th floor of the South Tower of the World Trade Center. When all the chaos started, she called her mom, who lived in Parkersburg, to turn on the television to see where it was going, and that was their last phone call. Let's listen to this with Amanda Barron.
3: Tell me about this moment. This was when she was walking down the aisle in the sand at her sister's wedding.
4: When this photo was taken at the end of June 2001, no one could have known just how precious this moment would become.
3: She is very happy.
5: Was she excited to be in that wedding?
3: Yes, it was. Okay. Yes, she was the baby, and it's her older sister that's getting married.
4: 25 years after the September 11th attacks carries an especially painful truth. Mary Lou Haig has now been gone nearly as long as she was here.
3: It seems like it was yesterday. You know, you just live your life, and time is just absolutely your friend. And I just do everything I can to keep her memory alive.
4: On September 11th, 2001, Mary Lou, a financial analyst, went to work on the 89th floor of the South Tower of the World Trade Center. Not long into the Tuesday workday, she called her mom at home in Parkersburg.
3: Her conversation to me was, Mother, turn on the TV and see what you see. All we see is flames and papers flying, and we don't know what's going on. So you turn on the TV and tell me right now what you see on the television.
4: What Liza Adams witnessed that September morning has changed every single day of her life since.
5: In the days that followed, how did you even, like, open your eyes?
3: Well, see, we couldn't get there. We could not get into the city. We weren't allowed to go down to Ground Zero. So the only thing we could do was try to figure out, you know, keep hoping that she would call. Or we visited all the hospitals, walked everywhere, and then we stayed at her apartment. The girl, their roommate, went to stay with somebody else so we could stay there and have the apartment. It was hard. The hardest thing was staying in her apartment and knowing she wasn't going to come home.
4: While her photo became a symbol of the darkness that happened that day, others of Mary Lou's bright eyes and easy smile are reminders of the happier moments that came before.
3: We always had Mary Lou's picture in part of everything. You know, if we're sitting around, we have a picture of Mary Lou. We put the picture of Mary Lou. Even if we went to a restaurant, we'd take a picture of Mary Lou and put her on the table.
4: These photos now help introduce Mary Lou to nieces and nephews who never had the chance to get to know her, to share with them the warmth, the joy, and the remarkably full life she packed into just 26 years. Number one in her class at Parkersburg High School, a woman who gave back to her community, devoted to her faith, and above all, a loving daughter, sister, and friend.
5: What do you want to make sure that people never forget about her?
3: Just that she was a wonderfully good, kind, considerate, sweet girl. And what parent doesn't want their children to be good and kind?
4: Holding tight to the time she had here.
3: She's a pretty good little girl.
5: She's beautiful. Prettier on the inside?
6: Mm-hmm. Yeah, I would imagine.
1: You can imagine how difficult that interview must have been on the mother Liza there. We appreciate that. If you want to catch the entire interview, you can do so on the WOWK TV Plus app. It's 19 minutes away from 1 o'clock. It's Friday afternoon. State Democratic Party Chair and Delegate Mike Pushkin is going to join us next. Next hour, we are going to lighten up the mood a little bit as we do our lunch spot every Friday. 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I've been told this is the best tailgate party at the Jones, so I'll be the judge of that. 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
1: Two unbeaten teams, one game of the week. 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

0: Television, Metro News Television Game of the Week is sponsored by Go March. I want to welcome to the show now State Democratic Party Chair and Delegate Mike Pushkin. Good afternoon, sir. Welcome to the show.
1: Good afternoon. Thanks for having me on.
0: I want to start by talking about your recollections of 9/11. Where were you?
1: I was not far from here at all. Actually, I had an apartment in downtown Charleston at the time. And people say it doesn't seem that long. It seems like a long time ago. It was like another lifetime for me, really. I was managing a bar back in those days on the boulevard. So I, like most nights, worked very, very late the night before. And I probably just got home a few hours.
0: I was going to say, you were probably asleep at that point.
1: I was asleep, but as then my phone started ringing and, friends and family started calling and wasn't going back to sleep after that. I immediately, put on the television and was watching, with absolute horror like everybody else in the country.
0: And you're somebody that's got ties to New York. I mean, obviously, you spent some time in New York City.
1: Right? Yeah, actually, at the time, my brother and my sister-in-law at the time, and I guess my niece would have been a little baby, would have been she would have been less than 1 year old, or probably just about coming up on 1 year old. But they lived relatively close to Ground Zero. Mm-hmm. Enough where there was all the dust and all the debris.
0: Do they still
1: in the
0: live
1: air.
0: There?
1: No, not in that same neighborhood. Mm-hmm. No. Yeah. But no, they lived on the Lower East Side, relative, close enough where there were some breathing issues and everything. So yeah, it was, and that was another part, calling friends and family at the time and making sure everybody, and of course, they didn't have social media back then. It was just trying to get through on people's cell phones, and it was very difficult.
0: TJ talked about the line of people at the mountain layer trying to get to the payphones. I mean, there were
1: not
0: cell phones,
1: had cell
0: but not
1: phones.
0: Like, I mean, a lot of people, I can remember back in those days, I would have had a handheld cell phone in that day, but, a lot of times I didn't take it out of the car. There was no reason to. So
1: I think I had like a Motorola flip phone at the time, something like that. But my older brother who lives in New York, I think he just recently started using cell phones. He was one of the last holdouts. So we were calling their landline up there and trying to get a hold of them. So, it was a very, very scary day for everybody. But what I remember more than anything else were the days after that, and that it's unfortunate it was a tragedy of that magnitude that really brought this country together. But we were together. This country was together like we haven't seen since, and it didn't last very long, and that's sad. But there was that brief moment where we were really unified as a country. And I will give credit to the president at the time, George W. Bush, who I disagree with on a whole host of things. Most importantly, I disagreed with his decision to go into Iraq the following year after that. I can get into that at another time. Yeah. But in the wake of that horrible tragedy, he was a unifier. And he really brought the country together, and the country was together for that short moment.
0: I always go back to that moment. They discussed it a little bit, Mike, on Talkline when he was giving his speech there, in and around Ground Zero, and they couldn't hear him, and he made that, famous comment, "You're going to hear me," and most importantly, the people that did this are going to hear us all. And then, of course, game three, I think, of the World Series when he came out and threw out the first pitch. Those were some unifying moments for America. And sadly, as you said, they didn't last. And now, I mean, I think we're more divided as a nation than what we ever have been. And I said this earlier, and I've said this time and time again, not just on the 25th anniversary, if a 9/11, God forbid, were to happen today, I think the response within the United States of America would be a heck of a lot different than what it was back then.
1: With the advent of social media and, all the keyboard warriors out there, and how it's easy just to take a hot take just to get people to like and click on your whatever you're trying to sell there. Yeah, it would be different, unfortunately.
0: I do want to ask you, but I'm going to get away completely from, and I appreciate you coming in.
1: I know you originally had, this was about a press release we put out yesterday, but remembering that this is just the 25th anniversary of 9/11, it is hard to shift gears into politics, on a day like that. And I've been listening to the broadcast from Metro News all day, from Talkline to your show, and it's been very moving.
0: Okay. Well, we'll just keep it there then. How's that?
1: That's up to you. It's your show, David.
0: But I did want to ask you something completely away from the 9/11 stuff, and this is no way, shape, form, or fashion related to that. But the president, a couple of days ago, I guess 2 days ago, at his speech at the midterm gathering there in Texas, said that if we in effect, if we win, we're going to send Americans $5,000. you know,

0: if we get your take on that. And again, totally unrelated to anything else we've been talking about today.
1: Well, on its face, appears to be vote buying, bribery. But I think in reality, I don't think anybody believes him because most Americans, or actually all Americans, are still waiting on their the Doge dividend that we were supposed to get years ago, or the tariff rebate that never seemed to, I guess it got lost in the mail. Nobody's received that yet. So I don't think anybody believes it anymore. I really don't. I even think, folks who used to be his ardent supporters that I'm hearing from just don't believe it anymore. And even if it was true, where's he going to get the over $1 trillion? That's bigger than what they were sending out over COVID, wasn't it?
0: Yeah.
1: It makes absolutely no sense.
0: In a country that can't afford to spend trillions of dollars.
1: And to me, it shows desperation on the part of an administration that doesn't have much to run on. And so they're offering bribes or trying to buy votes.
0: I mean, when I first heard that, and I did not hear it live, I heard it the next morning because I go to bed early, but I did hear it the next morning, and I just wondered aloud. I thought, wow, this is kind of where we are now.
1: Here's my first take. Okay, the one party has had a majority in House of Representatives and the United States Senate, and of course has the Trump administration have had the White House as well. They've had that for 2 years now, mm-hmm. And what they could have done if they want to put money in Americans' pockets, well, they could have done something to tackle inflation. Instead, they have made it worse. They could have done something about gas prices. Instead, we have this unnecessary war in Iran that has caused gas to skyrocket. Or they could have come up with a real plan on health care instead of a bill that kicks people off their health care. They could have come up with a real health care plan. That would have put more than $5,000 in each American's pocket had they focused on economic issues and real kitchen table issues. Instead, the focus has been on gold ballrooms and reflection pools and this unnecessary war.
0: State Democratic Party Chair and Delegate Mike Pushkin, I do appreciate you joining us today on this somber day as we do look back and we remember the 25th anniversary of 9/11. God forbid, I hope we never have to face anything like that again. But we always have to. One thing about it, Mike, we're vigilant now. We're definitely vigilant. And our society was changed forever on that day. Appreciate you being here. We will close out this hour right after this.
2: We'll be right back. 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
7: 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Until all energy is clean. 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Earth Justice will never rest. 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
5: 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No Amanda Barron today. She is off. She will rejoin me, coming up on Monday. We're going to take a little bit of a break from our 9/11 commemoration discussion today because it is Friday. And you know what Friday during the 1 o'clock hour means here on Metro News Midday? We go around the state looking for the best foods we can find, doing something a little differently the last couple of weeks, including today. Last week, we focused on some of the top tailgates prior to Mountaineer football games. Today, we're going to do the same thing for the Joan. We're going to talk to a couple of gentlemen who say they have the single best tailgate party prior to Marshall games. So we're going to join them. Also, Gerald Harrison, the athletic director of Marshall, is going to join us. Marshall, of course, with their home opener tomorrow night. And Mark Curtis will stop by as well. 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We are back after this.
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6: A new moment of silence on Lisa Brady, Fox News, just held at New York's Ground Zero. For 25 years after 9/11, some 9,000 people have died, tens of thousands more sickened by toxic dust after the Twin Towers fell.
7: If I die from a 9/11 related illness, I will consider myself killed by Al-Qaeda.
6: Fox's Eric Shawn, who spent a month reporting near the World Trade Center site, is one of the many who've had related illnesses, including cancer.
7: As we speak, there are people in hospital beds, cancer wards, their home, surrounded by their families. They are dying from 9/11 related illnesses. Yes, they were killed. They are being killed by Al-Qaeda. Osama bin Laden is dead, thank God, but he is still killing Americans.
6: A moment of silence added in New York representing those who have died from 9/11 related illnesses. That's in addition to the six moments marking each hijacked plane's impact in New York at the Pentagon and to Pennsylvania Field and when the towers fell. Attacks that killed nearly 3,000 people on 9/11.
8: 25 years after the September 11th terror attacks, President Trump says the nation will never forget.
9: That's why we fight today. We don't have a choice. There can only be victory. We fight hard. We fight to win.
8: Speaking at a memorial service at the Pentagon, the president saluted the victims killed and service members he says are working right now to ensure the world's number one sponsor of terror, Iran, will never have a nuclear weapon. Vice President J.D. Vance attended the service at the World Trade Center site in Lower Manhattan.
6: Fox's Jared Halpern at the White House. Each year, September 11th is also a day of service. 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
4: Inflation rose largely as expected in August. The consumer price index rose 0.4%, up 3.4% for the year, holding steady from July. Core CPI, excluding food and energy, rose 0.3%, slightly higher than forecast. However, core CPI for the year rose 2.4%, the slowest pace since March of 2021. The month included a rebound in oil and gas prices as the Iran conflict continued. This is the last major economic report before next week's Federal Reserve meeting wraps up, September 16th. Chinico Solda, Fox News.
3: Oil and gas prices have been rising again this week, with diesel in the U.S. hitting yet another record, topping $6 a gallon. The new national average for diesel hitting $6.06, as gas prices have also continued rising, up 15 cents in AAA's national average for regular since last Friday. A New Jersey hairdresser accused of hiring a hitman to kill two people is now indicted in connection with that plot.
5: Jacqueline DiIorio is facing federal charges, accused of trying to pay a man to kill her ex-boyfriend, Philly police officer Matthew O'Hanlon, and his 19-year-old daughter. The 28-year-old hairdresser met the fake hitman on Tinder, exchanged calls and texts, eventually meeting first at a Wawa March 31st and then a Dollar General on April 4th, handing over $500 as a down payment, promising to pay around $12,000 in installments. The informant tipped off Camden County detectives.
3: Fox's Gianna Gelosi. DiIorio is charged with multiple federal counts, including attempted murder, and faces up to 20 years in prison if convicted. Despite the sticky inflation, stocks are rebounding today. Right now, the Dow's up 582 points. U.S. oil at times dipping under $100 a barrel. I'm Lisa Brady, Fox News.
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7: 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We're looking at mostly cloudy skies for today with some thunderstorms in spots, high about 79. Tonight, cloudy with a thunderstorm, low 67. Tomorrow, mostly cloudy with some scattered thunderstorms possible in the afternoon, high 82. Sunday, mostly cloudy with a thunderstorm, high 81. Then back to work on Monday, we're looking at partly sunny skies with a thunderstorm in the afternoon, high near 80.

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1: 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Dave Allen flying it solo today. Amanda's off. She'll be back with us on Monday. Stephanie Pauly, Matt Guitar Murphy, our producers. Mark Curtis will join us a little bit later on in the hour. Also tomorrow night, the home opener for the Marshall Thundering Herd. We'll talk about new fan experiences at the Joan with Gerald Harrison. All that and more, but right now it's time to go to lunch, tailgate style. It's Metro News Midday.
0: 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Here's Dave Allen.
1: Been kind of a cloudy, soggy day here in the capital city, probably where you are as well. 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

0: Of course, we'll do Open Line West Virginia, a little longer Open Line West Virginia than normal, because we do want to get as many texts and phone calls as we can as we commemorate 9/11. Jack Carlson will be in with our weekend sports blitz, getting you ready for all the high school and college, and now we can say pro NFL action as well. This hour, speaking of football, to Marshall Thundering Herd, we'll kick off their home campaign tomorrow night, and we will talk to the athletic director, Gerald Harrison, about some new things if you're going out to the Joan that you that the fans may be able to take in. Also, Mark Curtis is here as well. Every Friday at 106, we like to go around the great state of West Virginia introducing you to some folks doing up some great food. Normally, we focus on restaurants, sports bars, dairy-type places, coffee shops, things of that nature, but we kind of deviated from that just a little bit because last week, the WVU Mountaineers, of course, started their season with a home victory over Coastal Carolina. We talked to a gentleman who they call the King of the Tailgates in Morgantown. Well, in Huntington, they said, hold our beverage because we got two guys here that are, from what I understand, the kings of the tailgate at Jones C. Edwards Stadium. It's Katie Hudnall and Russ Livinggood. They are with the Thundercast podcast, and they join us now. Good afternoon, Katie. We'll start with you. Welcome to the show.
1: Thanks, Dave. Appreciate you giving us the opportunity.
0: And you got Russ here, too. How are you, sir?
2: Doing just fine. Thank you very much for including us on this.
0: All right, so I got to ask a couple of questions. All right, how long have you guys been doing the tailgate thing?
1: Well, essentially since we started. I think we're on season six. I think we've been doing tailgates for four or five of those at least.
2: Yeah, we started in 2022, fall of 2022, and it has just grown exponentially year after year into the biggest tailgate, we feel, around Marshall.
0: Oh, it is. I mean, trust me, I'm fully aware of it. I mean, you can't, as soon as you, like, you know, get on Hal Greer, you start to smell the food that you guys have there. Of course, a lot of that, you know, there's a lot of folks that do some tailgating prior to Marshall and WVU games and every college game across America as well. But you guys take it to a whole other level. Talk about the extremeness of your tailgating.
1: Well, it's the home opener, and that's a little bit of a holiday for us, and we go all out. This year, it'll be our biggest ever. We've got three smokers that'll be cooking food Friday into Saturday morning. All the sides, desserts, you name it, we're going to have it, and there'll be plenty of it. We're talking about hundreds of pounds of pulled pork and smoked chicken, and, you know, and it's all free for everybody. We want every Herd fan that's around to come over to the tailgate, enjoy a great plate of food, opposing fans, player parents. It doesn't matter. If you're in town for the game, you're welcome at the Thundercast tailgate.
0: That's one of the great things about the whole tailgating experience across America where, again, you can break bread, have a beverage or two of your choice, and even if it's the opposing team, everybody's welcome.
2: Yeah, we feel like we are just a little bit of a microcosm of the overall hospitality that Herd fans are known for and Huntington people are known for. So we feel like it is part of our responsibility to be that hospitable to opposing fans or people that are coming to their first home game at Marshall. We just want to make that experience that much better for them so we can hopefully grow the reputation of Marshall.
0: Now, are you guys, when you said you guys have got the three smokers going, how long have you guys been doing the smoking thing? Because generally speaking, you don't just do that at a tailgate party. There's trial and error at your home. I mean, how did you get into the whole smoking of the meats thing?
1: Well, let's clarify. Okay. We have some friends that come down.
0: Okay.
1: They bring their RVs and they pull their smokers from behind. We got friends from outside of Cincinnati, outside of Columbus, that make the trip down. They're Herd alums as well, and they're over there in our tailgating spots getting everything geared up. So those are the tailgate pros.
0: We're just
1: fortunate enough to have some really good friends that are really, really good at this.
0: Well, whatever you do, keep those folks as your friends. If they do something to wrong you, overlook it, okay?
1: Can't happen. They're our buddies forever.
2: Yeah.
0: For each of you, Russ, we'll start with you. What's your favorite thing off the smoker?
2: So it's pork belly burn-ins, and, you know, it's hard for me to pick because it's like which of my children do I love the most.
0: Right.
2: But these pork belly burn-ins are cubed, and they're smoked at the right temperature and time, and then when seasoned to perfection, and then when they come off of there, they actually get flash-grilled in honey, sriracha, and seasonings, and several other different things. Maybe a beverage finds its way in there.

0: It can sound a little weird at first, but I'm telling you, it's good stuff, man.
1: Yeah, and we also have tailgate guy through and through, and I have to put in my side on here while they're doing all the hard work mm-hmm. and they're smoking overnight and everything. I make my smoked macaroni and cheese, and you'll see a lot of cheese pull and a lot of flavor coming off of that. So that'll be over there as well. Smoked chicken thighs, legs, wings, smoked baked beans with the pulled pork, and we've got the stuff to make the sandwiches, and we'll have bottled water for everybody, and we just ask that anyone that comes over, they bring the beverage of their choice because we could not possibly pick out what they might like.
0: Have you found, like most tailgate experiences across the country, guys, that suddenly people just kind of wander over there? And that's what you want, I know. And you make lifelong friends over food. I mean, people that you may not have even known in the past that just kind of gravitate. Because I'm going to tell you what, if I'm there, I'm going to gravitate over to you guys. And you get over there and you just start talking about the season or talking about life in general outside the football stadium. And you got lifelong friends.
2: Well, that's kind of the goal, honestly, for us, is we want people to wander over. If it's your first game or your 4 millionth game at Marshall, we want you to stop by and say hi and fellowship with other Herd fans and opposing fans and whoever's there. I mean, we have this thing where we say you just never know who you'll see at a Thundercast tailgate, and that's true. It might be former players or admins or whoever it might be. People just seem to wander by, and it's just turned into a really, really great thing for a Herd game day. I couldn't be happier about it.
0: Have you guys ever taken it on the road? I know this is like a, you know, this is tailgating, as I said, to the extreme or on steroids, but have you guys ever attempted to take any of this on the road, like for a bowl game or something that Marshall's playing in?
1: No, not me personally. I'm able to go to a little bit more than KD because of, you know, living here or whatever. But I go to some of our conference rivals, and because of the spread that we put on here, when they come here, they try to return the favor. Mm-hmm. So they ask me not to take anything there to those games so they could try to top it and do, and they fall short, but they do an admirable job. And we've become great friends with several different fan bases within the conference because of that.
0: And that's one of the great things about the whole tailgating experience, as I said, whether it's at Marshall or wherever it is. It's just, you know, everybody coming together, as I said. The football game is there, and everybody will be cheering for Marshall tomorrow. But it's just that whole coming together, and there's something to be said, too. I'm kind of romantic when it comes to the fall months. Now, granted, you know, we haven't had a lot of cool temperatures yet because technically it is still summer. But especially as we get into, let's say, October, and the leaves start falling, get a little bit of chill in the air, I can imagine that when that temperature drops to 40 or 50 degrees, man, that those pork belly ends are going to taste pretty good with maybe a nice Oktoberfest of some kind.
1: Yeah, it's. I tell you though, spoiler alert: there's not a bad temperature or time to have some pork belly burn-ins.
0: I agree.
1: But we go all out with these smokers for the first game, generally only, and then you know, you'll find us diversify throughout the season for the other five games that we have, and usually you know, for a weeknight game, it's a tough time to tailgate. You got to have, you know, a shorter window for cooking food and everything, and I generally do a low country boil on that day. So it's diversified throughout the year, and sometimes there's a theme for the tailgate mm-hmm. and things. But yeah, if we had pork belly burn-ins every game, I'd probably weigh about double what I do now, and we probably would be the most popular guys on the planet.
0: Well, I think you may already be. We're talking to KD Hudnall and Russ Livingood. They're from the Thundercast podcast about their tailgating expertise prior to Marshall games, because Marshall opens up their home schedule tomorrow. Have you ever had anything that you tried, guys, that just didn't work out? I mean, we've all had it in our own homes. I know, well, let's try to grill this or let's try to cook this, and it just didn't work out. Do you have anything that just didn't quite make it?
1: Yeah, nearly blew up a car at a tailgate one time because the temperature in the cast iron for frying some chicken on site instead of bringing it pre-fried, it got a lot hotter than planned, and

0: had to do a little magic to prevent a massive fire. But yeah, that one did not work out. And another time, the bad time to find out that you have a pinhole in the bottom of your low country boil basket and boil pot is when you fill it up at the tailgate. So yeah, I've had a couple of failures, but that was pre Thundercast and pre this more professional honed in tailgate that we have now.
1: I just want to know what that phone call to your insurance agent sound like. You know, you said you almost blew up a car, but had you sadly have gone through with the whole thing, and you call your local agent and say, "You're not going to believe this story. I got a story for you. What happened to my car?" Well, it all started with chicken. I mean, that's got to be a new one, right?
0: Well, my legal counsel has asked that I not talk
1: I got
0: about
1: anything. All right. I want to ask about this podcast, though, the Thundercast podcast. That's what you guys do. I'll give you a little chance to talk about that a little bit.
2: Yeah. It all started really when Marshall was announced they were going to join the Sun Belt. I was a part of another show that was kind of more Conference USA based. And when that announcement came, this was my opportunity to continue podcasting and do it 100% about Marshall all the time. So it was a natural first call for me to call my buddy of 20 some odd years at the time, Russ Livingood, and say, "Hey, you want to do a podcast?" And but he's not shy about telling you, his very first question or first answer was like, "Sure." And then the next thing he said was, "What's a podcast?"
1: There you go.
2: And in that short amount of time, we've gone from him not even knowing what a podcast was to going through the process of building and creating a show. And now we are where we are on our sixth season and massively embraced by the Marshall University fan base, athletes, coaches, admins, everyone. It's just very important to us that we highlight every single sport and every single athlete that goes to work every day to, you know, win for the herd. This is not just a football-only show or a men's basketball-only show. We highlight every single athlete and every single sport at Marshall University. And I think that's why we've been embraced the way that we have. So we've been fortunate enough to grow and obtain some local sponsors, which allow us to do some of the things we do, like these tailgates, and provide the experiences that we are able to provide. Anything we get, we put right back into the show. 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We're fortunate enough to have good jobs and careers in our personal lives. So anything we generate from this platform gets given right back to Marshall and the Marshall fan base.
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2: 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If you want to interact on social media, we're all over the place there, too, at Thundercast_pod on X or Twitter, whatever you call it. Same general thing on Instagram, and you can like the page on Facebook. We absolutely love it when people interact. We do a lot of posting of old plays and get that nostalgia going and graphics of former players that people may have forgotten about. And it's just a really fun place to interact with other Herd fans and get that part of your brain tickled that you remember from sitting in the stands as a student. Or, man, I remember that moment. Mm-hmm. So it's a passion project for us because at the end of the day, we feel like we're just the two luckiest fans in the fan base, honestly.
1: And you guys have got a sponsor that I told you that it would be okay for you to plug because you got a few, but, I mean, there's one in particular I think that's really, really helped you guys out a lot.
0: Yeah, we are blessed with many, many sponsors for different things, but the one in particular, since we're talking about this tailgate, we could not do this without Landscaping by Hillcrest, and they are a huge landscape company here, but they are not just mowing lawns. They're doing hardscapes, pools, water features, fencing, everything. And they have now, for at least the last three seasons, sponsored every single tailgate. So that is why this food is free to anyone that comes over, and it's all because of them. So we're just very thankful for them for everything that they've done.

0: for us and for all the fans. You know, you can come over and get this amazing food that we're talking about and have the experience of your life at a Marshall game, all thanks to them.
1: Matt Murphy is one of our producers in there. Murphy's a Marshall guy, too. Do we have a station vehicle available tomorrow? Because we're at every event in Charleston. So see if we can get us a station vehicle. We may head down there. Hey, guys, it's Katie Hudnall and Russ Livinggood from the Thundercast podcast. And, I wanted to do something a little special for Marshall's home opener, just like we did for WVU last week. I appreciate you guys taking time out of your schedule and making us really, really hungry here, talking about those pork belly burnt ends. Keep doing great things with your podcast, gentlemen, and go Herd. And by the way, when people come to the when they come out to the game, where do they find you? I mean, I know the food will probably find your nose, but where are you physically set up?
2: So we are, no one is closer to the stadium than we are. We are on the back corner of the C lot, which is pretty much under the massive video board for Marshall, and across 21st Street from McDonald's. You cannot miss the Thundercast. We'll be the guys with the smokers. We'll be the guys with the microphones and the banners and the flags. So please, if you guys can secure a vehicle, make the trip down to Huntington. We will have plenty of food for you.
1: All right. KD and Russ, I appreciate you both being here, man. Thanks a lot.
2: Thank you so much.
1: All right, guys. Go Herd. It is 1:25. We'll take a break and come back after this.
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1: West Virginia Metro News, I'm Jeff Jenkins. Looking back today in the Mountain State on this day, 25 years ago, the terror attacks of 9/11. Tom Bush was a section chief at the FBI Center in Clarksburg. He spoke during a ceremony earlier today about those attacks.
2: As much evil as I had seen, as much evil as the FBI has been involved in, that was raised to a different level. It's almost renders you speechless when I think about that day.
1: Bush says workers in Clarksburg played a key role in identification of victims in New York City, the Pentagon, and at the crash site in Shanksville, Pennsylvania. Governor Patrick Morsi also speaking at that ceremony today concerning the fearless response.
3: The police officers, the medics, and all those who ran into collapsing buildings just to help their fellow man. Think about that.
1: Charleston Police Chief Scott Dempsey says those are the heroes of that day.
4: You know, you always think to yourself, my gosh, am I capable of doing that as a police officer? But the answer is obviously yes. Where any police officer is capable, and any police officer would run right into the danger to help do what they have to do.
1: Other ceremonies this afternoon across the state. A summer of rain in Mason County and a summer of mud in people's yards who live near the Monarch Compute Campus, where Nscale is building a data center. More rain on Thursday and more mud. 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
1: The WVU Board of Governors meeting today in Morgantown, giving approval to WVU Athletic Director Rem Baker to take the next step in the West Tower project at Milan Pushkar Stadium. Baker told the BOG the project's in a good spot.
7: The best news I can give you is that right now it's on time and on budget. And so we're excited. There was some concern as tariffs kicked in and stuff that could really mess us up. But we are regularly doing cost estimates with our partners and we're on time on budget.
1: Construction starts after this season. From the Metro News Anchor Desk, I'm Jeff Jenkins.
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1: 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Stephanie Pauly, Matt Guitar Murphy, our producer today. Dave Allen in the host chair. Amanda Barron is off today. She'll be back with us on Monday. We'll talk to Mark Curtis coming up in just a bit. Next hour, Jack Carlson getting you ready for the weekend in sports. High school action, we got it for you. College action, oh yeah, the NFL's back too. We'll run it all down with Jack Carlson coming up next hour, and also Open Line West Virginia as well. We talked in the last segment about the Marshall University Thundering Herd, and those guys getting ready for the home opener tomorrow night. But if you come out to the game, there's a whole lot of stuff that you are going to enjoy around the football game. The AD at Marshall is Gerald Harrison, and he joins us now. Good afternoon, sir. Welcome to the show.
2: Well, thank you. How are you doing today?
1: I'm doing fine. I got to say, it was a pleasure to get to see you a couple of weeks ago when we painted the Capital City green, big event at the Bill Noe Flight School here at here in Charleston. So appreciate you and the coaches coming out for that. It's always a good time here in the capital city. Gerald, you know that.
2: It is. I've never been disappointed in a trip to Charleston, and that was a great, great event. And now I'm just, it got me really excited for this tomorrow, really, in opening football season here in Huntington.
1: Yeah, it's a home opener, and we just talked to those guys from the Thundercast podcast. They were our the ones we put in the spotlight this week on the lunch spot. But I want to talk about when fans come out to the game, when they come out to the Joan. What's some exciting things away from the field you got? Of course, the football is the main event, but there's a lot of stuff that goes along with it. What's new this year at the Joan?
2: Well, we got a lot of things that are new. You know, one thing we worked on during the off season, we wanted to make sure we had a great game day atmosphere for our fans. And so we celebrate game day in Huntington. That's what kind of our theme, and wanting to be different from the time you park your car, tailgate, go into the stadium, experience. Everything's a little different. So some of the new things that we have, one, we start with our ticketing. The days of we went from hard tickets, right, to electronic and digital tickets. So now you just got to tap your phone. And so we have new technology where when you come into the stadium, make sure you download your tickets before you get to the game. But you can just tap to speed up your entry. Just tap the screen there. You can go in just like most NFL stadiums. So we love that bump technology. And one of the things we want to address is getting people in the stadium quickly. We still have our fast pass from last year where you can bypass some security options. So there's a lot of great things going on from that standpoint. When you get into the stadium, you'll notice we'll have a lot of new things on the concourse. One, our Marshall Moment banners highlighting great moments in Marshall athletics, but also our new concession stand options. For a long time, we've been plagued by not having kitchens in our concession stands and a lot of hot food not available. Well, no more. We got Chick-fil-A pizza right on the spot by Dough Daddies that'll have the ovens and actually cooking it right there. We also have chicken tenders, fries, all of that. But I think the most popular thing that's going on right now is our family concession stand. So we have one concession stand that is like 65 to 70% off every concession stand item at stand 12. And that goes along with making sure that families have a great time at our game so they can sit in our family section and go to the family concession stand and get those prices. And we also are introducing a kid zone in the stadium. Real video games, pop a shot, all that stuff going on right in the stadium. So if there's some new things like that that are going on, opening our porches, the new tailgate experience inside the stadium, and then obviously you can see because we got new lights in the stadium. So we're really, there's so many things going on, but there's something that touches every level of fan.
1: And hats off, to you and also to President Smith and so many others that have kind of, I mean, it's always been a great culture there, but now you're kind of, putting the exclamation point on it and making it more fan friendly. And that's one of the things as a Marshall guy that I really like is that you're putting all this emphasis on making it a total fan experience. So the game is the main event. We all know that. But the other stuff's pretty cool, too.
2: No, absolutely. And that's what we thought about when we looked at, I took the first year kind of a lap to see what we did and where I thought we could improve. And one of those things that I knew we could improve on was our game day atmosphere from start to finish. How do you come in? How are you welcome to the stadium? How does the stadium look? So we spent a lot of time in power washing, tributes to our past, leaning into our future herd fans with our family sections and things. And so everything has been really dedicated to that. And I think we have something for every price point, every generation, and we feel really good about what we're doing. The team will take care of the, you know, Coach Gibson and the team will take care of what's going on the field. It's our job to put the energy in the stadium and the experience there. But we'll always have a large crowd here at the Joan excited to hear Thunderstruck and the Marching Thunder and all those great things with a new with a nice new light show.
1: I forgot to even mention the light show. I mean, that's exciting as well. And again, it's like a big concert, you know, in our stadiums these days. And especially, you know, nobody does it better than what Marshall does on that. So you open up tomorrow night. You had a disappointing loss on the road against Penn State. Put that in the rearview mirror. You open up at home tomorrow night to take it on Middle Tennessee State. And then you're back on the road next week. So they say the weather is going to be okay. That's what I'm hearing. Tomorrow night, but regardless, there's going to be some football play tomorrow night at the Joan.
2: That's right. It is truly game day in Huntington regardless, but we do believe from everything we're getting from our friends at the National Weather Service and everyone else that we'll be fine around the in the late afternoon. It may be a little cloudy, but you'll be dry. And I'm going to keep praying my good prayer for that to make sure that stays that way. But it's going to be a great night with a lot of fun. And I hope everybody comes to the Joan to enjoy just an exciting day of football.
1: All right. It's always a pleasure to talk to you, Sir Gerald Harrison, the athletic director, Marshall University. It's the Herd in Middle Tennessee tomorrow night, 7 o'clock kickoff at the Joan. Appreciate you being here, sir. Thanks a lot.
2: Always glad to be with you. Go Herd.
1: All right. 20 minutes away from 2 o'clock on a Friday afternoon. Yeah, it's an exciting time of the year, man. If you're a college football fan, the Mountaineers, of course, you know, got that win over Coastal Carolina last week. They have a 1 o'clock kickoff tomorrow. And, you know, if you look at the game with West Virginia and UT, UT Martin, it on paper, it doesn't look like it should be that big of a challenge for the Mountaineers. As the cliche says, they don't play the games on paper. And we don't want them looking ahead to that next contest that they have against UVA next week in Charlotte. So regardless, go Mountaineers and go Thundering Herd. It's 19 minutes away from 2 o'clock. We're going to talk to Mark Curtis when we come back. Stay with us.
0: We'll be right back. 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
3: 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They were not the only place beaten down by the weather. In Ritchie County, the tiny community of Auburn had 15 homes on Main Street damaged or destroyed. County Commission President Randall Riggs.
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4: 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Good time to remind you that if you've not yet downloaded the Metro News Television app, make sure that you do. And, of course, after the games tonight, stick around for Fred, Dave, Joe, and a cast of whomever else has got scores to report, starting around 9:30 or after coverage of your local game on Metro News High School Game Night. Coming up next hour, Jack Carlson's going to join us with a bit of an abbreviated version of the Sports Blitz because Jack's got some other things in the news department he needs to take care of, but we'll give him enough time to talk about the big high school games this week. Of course, WVU and Marshall both in action as well. And then we're going to start Open Line West Virginia just a little bit early today because I know a lot of you want to get in with your remembrances of 9/11. And so we'll take your phone calls or texts. They are always welcome on Open Line West Virginia, 304-TALK-304 or 1-800-765-TALK. Let's welcome him now. As we do every Friday, our good friend Mark Curtis. Good afternoon, Marky. Welcome to the show.
5: Good afternoon, Dave. Good to be with you.
4: Thank you for being here. Of course, the whole where were you? You know, we've all been talking about this. We talk about it every year following September 11th. And folks a little bit older than myself and maybe you, they know, well, definitely you, they know where they were when Pearl Harbor happened. They know when this tragedy, you know, happened, or this tragedy. Tell us your 9/11 story. Where were you?
5: Well, I was on the air. I was a morning news anchor at KTVU, the Fox affiliate in the San Francisco Bay Area market. And it was, well, this started at 8:46 Eastern time. We were in the middle of our first hour of the morning news. And one little secret about television is there is a button in every control room that you could just push it and automatically the network feed pops up. And we're sitting on the desk reading the daily news, and we hear the producer in our earpiece say, toss to New York right away. A plane just hit the World Trade Center. So they hit the button, and we stopped talking, or we talked over the video we were seeing, but there was very little information. But I was on the air, and I was on the air during the entire 1 hour and 2 minutes from start to finish on this thing with all four plane crashes, both towers coming down. I mean, it was one of some horrifying things I've ever seen in my life.
4: What was your initial thought? Because I know I've told my story before. I was on the air at WVW in Logan, and I just happened to walk out of the control room. That's about 8:30 was when most of the office staff got there. And in our sales office, we had a little TV set up. And after that time, by about 4 or 5 cups of coffee, you're just wanting to talk to anybody, you know? And so yeah, when I saw the doors open up, I thought, oh, good, somebody other than just the news guy to talk to. So I walk out. My initial thought was, okay, what kind of a horrible accident is this? Because I think a lot of us could not fathom, Mark, that this was done intentionally. Were you like a lot of people? You thought, okay, this must have been a one heck of a bad decision, bad accident. And at what point did you realize, okay, this was done on purpose?
5: Well, first of all, it's one of the busiest airspaces in the world. And I recall a thing in the 1960s when I was a kid when a small private plane crashed into the Empire State Building. And I mentioned this on the air, and it's because it was a complete accident. But when they showed that shot of the tower and the flames coming out and the explosion, you're going, no Cessna could have done this. And I think we knew pretty well. And then, you know, 17 minutes later, we're live on the air when the second plane hit the second tower. And you knew right then, this is a deliberate attack. This is no accident.
4: You write on your column this week about your connections to Flight 93. Talk about that.
5: Yeah, I got very close to a lot of those families. When the fourth plane, shortly after the fourth plane crashed in Shanksville, Pennsylvania, which we thought was an odd location, We got a call from somebody at the San Francisco airport saying, hey, that was flight 93. It was bound from Newark nonstop to San Francisco International. And so we knew right then, boy, we're going to have local Bay Area residents on that plane and their families. And I got to know some of the families quite well. In particular, Tom, there were four guys who stormed the cockpit: Mark Bingham, Tom Burnett, Todd Beamer, and Jeremy Glick. And I got to know Tom Burnett's widow, Dina, and their beautiful three small children at the time, because we interviewed them often, and she became very outspoken. And I became very close to that family. Also, Mark Bingham's mom, she was a career flight attendant, and his mom, of course, and she interviewed with us often as well. But, you know, these are two connections to the brave heroes that basically brought that plane down and saved countless lives, because they all believed it was heading back to Washington, D.C. to crash into either the Capitol or the White House.
4: Talking again with Mark Curtis, and I just remember, and Jeff Jenkins and the news team here did a great job of interviewing some city officials here in Charleston, former Charleston Mayor Jay Goldman, the gentleman that is currently the police chief in Charleston, Scott Dempsey, who was a patrol officer at that time. You know, no one really knew what to expect. We played audio from then Governor Bob Wise, who closed the state offices at that point. And I'm sure it was that way when you were in San Francisco, especially being in a major hub like that. No one knew what to expect, because we never thought we would see something like that on American soil to that nature to begin with. But then in the moments and in the hours afterwards, where everybody was kind of like, what's next? I know that's the way it was for you in San Francisco.
5: You know, it's scary. And I go back and I always say, when I was a little kid, my parents talked about Pearl Harbor all the time. They lived through World War II. My dad served in World War II. And they talked about it all the time. Well, I was born 18 years after Pearl Harbor happened. And so I really didn't have much perspective on this. Mm-hmm. But when I saw those planes hit the tower, I said to one of my coworkers that day, I said, now, I never knew what my parents were really talking about when they talked about Pearl Harbor. But I said, this is our generation's Pearl Harbor. Now I know.
4: Well, and I think, too, and please do not take this the wrong way, I'm not trying to in any way diminish Pearl Harbor, but I think in talking to a lot of older folks back at that time, it was kind of, you know, Pearl Harbor just seems so far away because it is Hawaii, you know, and right. and it doesn't diminish in any way the tragedy that led us into World War II. But, I mean, it just seemed like it was a world away. It may as well have been on the other side of the earth in a lot of people's minds at that particular point. But this is New York City we're talking about. This is, you know, not far from West Virginia, where the plane went down in Pennsylvania. You know, this was, you know, aimed at the Pentagon. I mean, this was close to home, literally and figuratively.
5: Yeah, and I don't mean to be ghoulish by saying this, but I was always worried in the years since, and I'm still worried to this day, that it could happen again. I think in some respects we've let our guard down. And I don't think that we're, you know, that as far as I know, practicing the intelligence gathering that we need to practice. I mean, look at the chaotic exit of U.S. military from Afghanistan back in 2021. It was a disgrace. And you know, the country goes back into the hands of the Taliban, who had harbored al-Qaeda in Afghanistan. And you just scratch your head and go, are we setting this up to fail again? So I worry about that.
4: Yeah, I think we all do. We're talking to Mark Curtis. All right, let's transition into the GOP midterm convention. President Trump, Vice President J.D. Vance, hundreds of other elected leaders, lots of whom are from West Virginia, out in Texas for the midterm Republican National Convention. This an event like this has really never been done before. You call it a bit of a pep rally to try to convince Americans to vote Republican in the midterms. And then comes the $5,000 pitch. The $5,000, the carrot in front of Americans if they vote quote unquote the right way. I mean, Mark, have you ever seen anything like this?
5: No, it comes dangerously close to soliciting a bribe, I'm afraid. Look, here's President Trump's direct quote. Quote, if the Republicans win, you win with us and you get $5,000. It will be called the Trump dividend. You know, this comes at the time that gas prices surged, you know, oil's over $100 a gallon again, up $12 from last week. My gas station went up 30 cents in 1 week, and diesel's at an all-time high. Those are the things you don't want to have happening 7 weeks out before an election. So this looks like almost a carnival barker's pitch to say, hey, you know, if you help us beat the Democrats and we save the House and the Senate for Republicans, we're going to give you all $5,000. I mean, it's unprecedented. And look, the cost of it is $1.23 trillion. We just passed the $40 trillion mark in the national debt. You know, a lot of people on both sides of the aisle are scratching their heads saying, when is this going to stop?
4: Quick quote from Jim Wahlberg. He's a representative out of Michigan and a Republican. Quote, if it can be done, the American taxpayer deserves the benefit of having more in their pocket than the government. Again, the cost of this thing, $1.23 trillion, money that we don't have, Mark. Simply put, we simply do not have that kind of money. All right. Remind people where they can read your column. Your excellent work, sir.
5: It's at patch.com. That's patch.com. It'll drop Sunday morning. And just click on the Across America patch.
4: All right. Mark Curtis, we'll talk next week, buddy. Thanks a lot.
5: Thank you, Dave.
4: 155. We'll close out this hour right after this.
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2: 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Stephanie Pauly, Matt Guitar Murphy, our producers today. Coming up after the top of the hour news, Jack Carlson going to join us with an abbreviated version of our weekend sports blitz. We'll talk a little college. We'll talk a little high school, of course. 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
3: From never forget to never again, I'm Lisa Brady, Fox News.
4: Our mission is to make sure it never happens again.
3: The head of Homeland Security, which was created after the 9/11 attacks, putting multiple existing agencies under one umbrella.
4: When I was fortunate enough to run our own companies, I would say if we take care of the pennies, the dollars will take care of themselves. If we take care of the small criminals, they'll never become large criminals. And those large criminals will never turn into terrorists.
3: Secretary Mark Wayne Mullen outside DHS headquarters in Washington as a day of remembrance continues. Today marking 25 years since the attacks.
5: The names of almost 3,000 people whose lives were lost on September 11th, 2001 have been read at Ground Zero, along with 7 moments of silence. Family members, survivors, first responders, and others gathered on the plaza at the 9/11 Memorial for the somber ceremony that included music from the Brooklyn Youth Chorus, cellist Yo-Yo Ma, and singer Jennifer Nettles. Security was tight as the event was attended by many dignitaries, including 4 former presidents, Vice President J.D. Vance, and other current and former elected officials.
3: Fox's Tanya J. Powers in Lower Manhattan. President Trump during the Pentagon ceremony.
6: Today, as we remember the many lives lost on 9/11, we also give thanks for the countless lives saved by the immortal heroes of Flight 93.
3: That plane crashing in a Pennsylvania field as passengers and crew fought back against the hijackers. The president also repeating Iran will never have a nuclear weapon as that conflict continues.
7: Just earlier today, they had to scramble jets because they were identifying in real time a threat from Iran. And it just gives you a sense of how active it can be at sea with the U.S. Navy.
3: Fox's Trey Yingst with the USS George Washington on patrol in the Arabian Sea. 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
3: The countdown to the midterms continues after a Republican convention wrapped up in Texas.
11: Republicans admit they're concerned about voter turnout during midterms, and that's why they held their first midterm convention. They addressed the sentiment of many that President Trump may not have kept his word about foreign wars.
12: Don't give the country over to a bunch of crazy people because you happen to disagree with us on a policy issue here and there.
11: Vice President J.D. Vance during Thursday's keynote said the administration should be graded as a whole.
12: Recognize the contrast with the radicals and recognize the achievements of the last 18 months. We have done a lot, my friends, and we can do a lot more if we fight together.
11: In Dallas, Evan Brown, Fox News.
3: Democrats keep raising cost of living concerns, blaming the president's policies, and inflation does remain sticky, driven in part by oil and gas prices, with diesel topping $6 a gallon for the first time.
13: Diesel fuel is used for freight and delivery trucks, so it's much more expensive to transport things. The Independent Grocers Alliance says fuel can account for up to 30% of the total cost of food.
3: Fox's Jenny Cosola. A college student is dead after an apparent lightning strike in Celebration, Florida, where he hadn't been for long.
14: 20-year-old Matthew Jenkins had just moved to Central Florida from Michigan last week to begin a Disney college program. The Osceola County Sheriff's Office says Jenkins was on a walking trail Tuesday when lightning struck him.
15: It's a horrible thing. It was horrible accident.
14: Philippe Costa and other bystanders found Jenkins unresponsive and immediately performed CPR until first responders arrived. Jenkins was taken to a hospital where he later died. Disney releasing a statement saying it's deeply saddened by the passing of Matthew, that he will always be remembered as part of its Disney community.
3: Fox's Jeff Manasso. Wall Street's rallying after days of losses. The Dow right now up 589 points. I'm Lisa Brady, Fox News.
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16: 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We're looking at mostly cloudy skies for today with some thunderstorms in spots, high about 79. Tonight, cloudy with a thunderstorm, low 67. Tomorrow, mostly cloudy with some scattered thunderstorms possible in the afternoon, high 82. Sunday, mostly cloudy with a thunderstorm, high 81. Then back to work on Monday, we're looking at partly sunny skies with a thunderstorm in the afternoon, high near 80.

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1: 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Stephanie Pauly, Matt Guitar, Murphy, our producer today. Jack Carlson standing by with our weekend sports blitz here momentarily. And then we're going to do an expanded edition of Open Line West Virginia, giving you an opportunity to weigh in on 9/11, 1-800-765-TALK. 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
0: 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Let's go live to downtown Charleston. Here's Dave Allen.
1: Welcome back to the show. Of course, it is 25 years later after the tragedies of 9/11, commemorations going on all across the country and across the state of West Virginia as well. We've been spending a lot of time here on the network and on the local shows talking about it. I'm going to continue that a little bit later on. If you've got some thoughts and remembrances you want to get in, you can text me 304-TALK-304 or call 1-800-765-TALK. Also, got a little audio I'm going to play for you. In New York City, of course, we've been watching on television here. There's been numerous different commemorations also, and as I said, really all over the country. But there was one widow of someone who was killed in the September 11th attacks that had some pretty strong words, to say the least. And I want to play that for you. Matt will take care of that for us coming up a little bit later on. I do want to welcome to the show now, Metro News, news team, sports team, all-around good guy, Jumpin' Jack Carlson. How you doing, man?
2: I'm well. How are you?
1: I'm doing well, and happy Friday, by the way.
2: Happy Friday.
1: Which means high school football for you, right? What game are you covering?
2: So I'm going to be in Nitro tonight. Herbert Hoover goes on the road for the first time this season. They go and face off against the Wildcats, a very young Wildcats team, interested to see how the Huskies handle this road test.
1: All right, and you said this is the first time the Huskies have been away from Elkview, and taking on Nitro.

0: Nitro. Give us some of the other big games around the state of West Virginia.
1: So I'll go class by class here. In Class 4A, GW goes on the road and faces off against Cabell Midland. That's a ranked matchup in that classification. GW is undefeated so far with wins over Spring Valley and Hurricane. And then Cabell Midland, also winless, or win, they're lossless, rather. They've beaten Oak Hill and Capitol so far this year. In AAA, our game of the week, it's going to be on Metro News TV at 7 o'clock. Kaiser goes to RCB. Both teams are unbeaten. RCB, of course, last week had a thrilling win over Fairmont Senior. They also have a win over Lewis County. Kaiser, new to the rankings this week. They have wins over Berkeley Springs and Lewis County. And then in AA, Roan County goes to Clay County tonight. Both teams 2-0. Roan County is ranked third right now in the Metro News Power Rankings. Clay County, number 9. And both teams with 2-0 records. Should be an interesting one. That also is going to be on Metro News television tonight.
0: And that's a rivalry game because those two counties, those are bordering counties, and no love lost between Clay County and Roan County for sure.
1: Absolutely. You can toss out the records whenever those two match up. And then in single A, Calhoun County is number 10 in the single A rankings this week. They're 2-0. And then Wirt County is their opponent. Wirt County, the home team tonight. Wirt County has split their first two games, a loss to Greenbrier West in week one, and they beat Magnolia last week. That's the single A game of the week. And of course, on high school game night, we'll have all the scores from all the games all across the state with Fred and Dave.
0: And there's a lot of big matchups. And, you know, Jack, week three is kind of, it's hard to, and every coach coaches it differently. Every coach looks at it, every analyst like yourself, you know, you look at it differently. But by week three, it's my opinion that these teams should know who they are because, you know, you go into week one, sometimes for many schools it's a rivalry game, sometimes it's not, but you go into week one and you've just been beating the heck out of each other in practice, maybe at a scrimmage or two. It's kind of hard to tell. Weather usually factors in week one because it's normally really hot. By week two, you're still trying to figure out. Most coaches have told me, though, but by weeks three and four, you get a pretty idea of what kind of team you have.
1: I tend to agree with you from my perspective covering Herbert Hoover. Week one, they went out gangbusters against Fairmont Senior. Probably couldn't have played better than they did. Then week two, Winfield came to town, and Hoover didn't quite execute through four quarters the way that they would have liked to. So some things, you get it on film, and like you say, once you get a couple of games under your belt, you can kind of tell who you are and what your ceiling is going to be as a team. And yeah, once you get into these matchups, we got some 2-0 matchups all across the board here tonight. You can see who's for real and then who maybe isn't for real coming up in these matchups.
0: And you mentioned Winfield. I think they take on South Charleston tonight. That's a game that we'll cover locally here in Charleston on WCHS between the Generals and the Black Eagles. The Black Eagles have struggled over the last couple of years, but so far they look pretty good.
1: They've been very impressive so far this year. Expect that to continue, but Winfield, obviously a very talented ball club. We'll see how they can do and try and bounce back. Of course, Winfield was off week one this year, a rare bye week in week one.
0: Two of the schools in Putnam County where I live, Hurricane, which is just right down the road from me, Hurricane and Winfield both took off week one.
1: Yeah, and that's tough because Hurricane had tough sledding last week and Winfield as well. So you kind of got to wonder how that impacts a team to see all the rest of the state playing week one while you're idle at home. But I think Winfield has some talent. We'll see how they adjust throughout the course of the season. Obviously, a very tall task against a South Charleston team that's causing a lot of problems.
0: A lot of great games across the state of West Virginia. My alma mater, the Logan Wildcats, 2-0 under Coach Nick Booth. They take on Tug Valley, and that is that game's on Middleburg Island. That's the Hall of Fame game. I was actually down in Logan County last night emceeing the Logan High Hall of Fame induction. This is something to write down, Jack. And Murphy, you'll appreciate this as well. I helped induct the new members of Logan High Class of 2026, the Hall of Fame, last night. There were four players and one booster that were inducted in the Hall of Fame. There was only one of the inductees, as far as the players go, that was older than I am. Yeah.
1: Wow.
0: Yeah. One graduated in like 1995. One was, I think, I want to say 2000. Other one was like class of like 2005 or something. You know, thank goodness the gentleman was there from the late 70s or early 80s, or I would have been. But that's what you have to look forward to when you get older, when you start inducting people into halls of fame that are all younger than you are. So just write that down in your little book there.
1: I will. Savor every moment. Is that what you're encouraging me to do?
0: Yeah, because eventually you'll be the old guy in the room as well. All right, I want to move on quickly because I know you got things to do. We got WVU going or their home, of course, tomorrow, and the Mountaineers opening week

0: second and third stringers in the second half and get those guys some much-needed experience, because next week it's going to get real against Virginia.
1: And that game's in Charlotte next week, Bank of America Stadium. You know what I learned about listening to the morning news this morning? That UT Martin is the home of Pat Summitt.
0: Really?
1: That's where she played. Yeah, that's where she played, I think. That's what I heard on the morning news. Chris Lawrence told I pay attention to what Chris and Daniel say.
0: Well, Chris would know.
1: Chris got that one over on Mr. Caridi. Mr. Caridi didn't know that. So there you go. Now, Marshall, we talked to the athletic director, Gerald Harrison, last hour. They went up to Happy Valley, got embarrassed. I don't think that anybody, except for Dave Wilson, who predicted Marshall would win, I don't think anybody really thought that Marshall had a chance in that game. Coach Gibson would have loved to have seen them play a lot better. They didn't put a single point on the board. There were some good spots for Marshall, as good as you can be when you get shut out on the road against a team like Penn State. But now they are at home tomorrow night. They're a big favorite against Middle Tennessee. And kickoff is at 7 o'clock tomorrow night at the Joan. And I know they're happy to be home.
0: Absolutely. And with the talent that Marshall has, you'd expect them to bounce back in a big way against Middle Tennessee. Of course, Middle Tennessee, led by a former Vanderbilt coach, Derek Mason, was there for about 7 years. Now he's over there at Middle Tennessee trying to turn that program around. Marshall and Middle, teams that have faced off against each other in their Conference USA days. My prediction in this one, if Marshall handles business like they should, It shouldn't be especially close, because Marshall has all sorts of talent. Carlos Del Rio Wilson didn't play nearly up to his ability. Of course, a tall task against Penn State last week. Expect this to be a big bounce back situation for Marshall, especially under the lights. The herd faithful will be ready.
1: And of course, I guess the biggest matchup outside the state of West Virginia would be Ohio State, Texas, right?
0: Yeah, and we'll see whether Arch Manning can finally deliver on the big stage, because there's been a lot of discourse over the last couple of years about his talent, Arch Manning this, Arch Manning that. He's got to prove it against what most people think is the best team in college football this fall.
1: And the NFL is here. You know, started off on Wednesday night, Dale Cooper, Seattle Seahawks, with an impressive win in the Super Bowl rematch. Not much of a game last night between the Rams and Niners. A lot of people, have the Rams winning it all, but they didn't look too good last night.
0: Yeah, it seemed like before the season was started, people were ready to hand out the trophy to the Rams. Why even play the season? Well, they did not look very good. There's a lot of discourse on Metro News Hotline from Dave Weekly about the Rams' travel schedule. They decided to wait basically until the last possible moment to travel over to Australia. Not sure whether it was jet lag or whether the Niners are a lot better this year. Could be a mixture of both. But the Rams looked pretty pathetic last night. They couldn't do anything. The Niners, very impressive. And so, yeah, we get NFL Wednesday, NFL Thursday. No NFL tonight, but then get a full slate of games on Sunday. I know you'll be watching your Cowboys Sunday night.
1: The Giants Sunday night. And, you know, as somebody who normally goes to bed every night about 8 or 8:30, I'm not a big fan of these Sunday night and Monday night games. But there's a reason why the Cowboys are on, because they always bring in the biggest ratings. And I'll be the guy, you know, dragging my butt in here at 7 o'clock on Monday morning, having watched the entire game and the post game afterwards, because this is the year the Cowboys win it all. Write it down.
0: It's the year.
1: Yeah. It's been a year since 1996, son. All right, Jack Carlson. Appreciate you being here, man. Have a great call on your game tonight, buddy.
0: Thank you, sir.
1: All right, it's 217. 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As I said, I want to give a little extra time for you to weigh in on your memories of 9/11 on this 25th anniversary. 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We are back after this.
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10: 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Dave Allen in the host chair and Stephanie Pauly, McIntyre Murphy, our producer today. Normally we wait till after 2:30 to do Open Line West Virginia, but we've had so many texts that have come in. I mean, throughout the day, really, even well before this show on Talk Line, I mean, it started coming in. I guess people just want to kind of weigh in on this 25th anniversary of 9/11. You're certainly welcome to do that via the text line, 304-TALK-304, or you can call me at 1-800-765-TALK. If you want to do the standard, you know, where were you when you got the news? I've told the story of where I was. I was on the air when I got the news. But we can get into that a little bit later on. Plus, where do we go? I mean, I don't say where do we go from here, but how are we 25 years later, you know? And what I keep going back to is, and not to be pessimistic about this, is if another 9/11 style attack, God forbid, were to happen today, what would our reaction be? And I am a guy who likes to be tries to be an optimist, but I'm more of a realist, I guess. If we had another 9/11 style attack on this country, heaven forbid, the reaction in 2026 would not be the reaction that it was in 2001 on September the 12th. And I have said that, and I will go on saying that until somebody can convince me otherwise, because I think that's just where we are. All right, so there's been, you know, throughout the country, and of course in West Virginia, we've got stories about it, WVMetroNews.com, different commemorations of the 9/11 tragedy, as you can imagine, several in D.C., several in New York as well. One person who spoke and is getting a lot of attention right now, her name is Terry Strada. Now, she is the widow of a 9/11 victim, and she called on, during her speech today, she called on the Trump administration to recognize Saudi Arabia's alleged ties to the terrorist attack. Now, the Kingdom of Saudi Arabia, of course, has denied that for years and years. This was at the 25th anniversary memorial service at Ground Zero. Let's listen to a clip, Matt.
11: And my husband, Tom Strada, you are missed more with each year that passes. But how can it be 25 years and still we have no justice for the role that Saudi Arabia played in your murder. Yes, we finally made it into a court and have proved that the Kingdom of Saudi Arabia fomented a rancid culture of anti-American terrorism around the globe and then sent its agents to support the radical Islamist hijackers so they could attack you and all of our loved ones. But for 25 years, administration after administration, including leaders in front of us here today, chose to protect the Saudis instead of standing with the 9/11 families. They withheld evidence. They vetoed JASTA. They broke promises, both public and private. It has been one betrayal after another. President Trump can still change that. Tell the Saudis to stop lying. Tell them that if they want to be friends with the USA, they cannot continue to deny all of this, all of the pain, all of the destruction that we have all been suffering through. Vice President Vance, thank you for being here today. Please carry that message back. Stand with the families. Stand with the survivors. Stand with Americans. As my husband Tom would have said, that is always the right thing to do. God bless all of us. God bless America. And my husband, Tom Strada.
10: That is Terry Strada, whose husband, Tom, was a bond broker, and he was killed in the North Tower of the World Trade Center during the 2001 attacks with some very sharp comments. And, you know, look, I don't think that was necessarily against President Trump. I think it's about every administration since 9/11. I mean, that's the way I took it. Maybe you heard it differently. Now, she chairs an advocacy organization called 9/11 Families United, and she is calling on, as you heard there, President Trump to, quote, tell the Saudis to stop lying. She did, as you heard, thank the Vice President, J.D. Vance, for attending the event, urged him to, quote, carry that message back to the president. Now, the president, for his part, spoke at the 9/11 memorial service today at the Pentagon. Again, quote, was stand with the family, stand with the survivors, stand with Americans. As my husband Tom would have said, it is always the right thing to do. Now, a man who identified himself as a nephew of 9/11 victim Lisa Marie Terry called on the president to make documents public that he alleges would prove the country's ties to those attacks. Just quick quote here, courtesy of The Hill. For 25 years, the deep state has hidden the truth about what happened on the day 25 years ago. President Trump, you're our last hope. Release the unredacted files that implicate Saudi Arabia while what's left of the victims' families are still alive to see it. Now, The Hill reached out to the White House for a comment, and there has been none as far as I know. The president's relationship, of course, with the Saudi crown prince during his two-term in the White House has drawn a lot of public scrutiny, and the president has always sort of, you know, brushed aside U.S. intelligence reports that found that the ruler likely ordered killing of a Washington Post reporter back in 2018. So I just thought I heard that earlier today, and I just thought those were very, very interesting comments. All right, let's get to some text. I'm going to start the text a little bit early. You can always call or text me with remembrances of 9/11, whatever's on your mind, 1-800-765-TALK, or you can text 304-TALK-304. Texas, Trump-palooza. This midterm convention is both boring, same old, same old, for 90-plus minutes for President Trump. What they did get right was the last five letters, LUSA. Loser is what this convention is for the GOP, full of sound and fury, signifying nothing, according to a texter. Listening to you and all your guests, it's eye-opening to me. And again, this was sent during talk line time, but they didn't get to it, so I thought I would try to get in on it. I now understand Hoppy's perspective on Iran. For me, I spent a career in the military preparing for threats, and our biggest threat has always been the radical Islamic Muslims. We, the American military, had always kept the fight in the Middle East. Well, on this day, 9/11, 25 years ago, they touched our homeland and harmed everything that we were fighting for. Us in the military community knew exactly what happened. The military and intelligence community was devastated, yet with that, we were grateful and astonished. The politicians and public immediately backed the warfighters. Sadly, it took an awful tragedy to make this happen. Even worse, I feel society

has begun to forget that it was the radical ideology that attacked our country, and yet we see folks adamantly arguing against the fight against radical Islam in this very day. Another thing, we need to be more mindful who we are electing to office and allowing in our country, or we will see yet another attack, according to a texter. Let's please honor, let's use today to honor all those who died and suffered, suffered on September 11th. Could not agree more. We had to worry about terrorists from abroad that hated America. Now we have to worry about our own citizens. Coming up on the bottom of the hour break, 1-800-765-TALK. That's the phone number. Text 304-TALK-304. It's Metro News Midday. We're back after this.

0: And now we'll go to the Metro News Anchor Desk for a check of local news. 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
1: 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A pause today on the busy WVU campus.
2: Two ceremonies were held in Morgantown to remember the 25th anniversary of the attacks on September 11th. WVU President Michael Benson noted many of the students on campus weren't even born and don't understand how we pulled together in contrast to our polarized world today.
3: Sad to say that they're growing up in a world that they're accustomed to the shrillness of our public discourse, the fact that we can't disagree without being disagreeable.
2: 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I'm Mike Nolte for WVMetroNews.com.
1: Governor Patrick Morrissey speaking at a ceremony at the FBI Center in Harrison County today, urging those in the crowd to never forget the events of this day 25 years later.
4: We need to always look out for each other, protect our communities, and honor the memories of the brave men and women who came before us.
1: In Jefferson County today, the annual 9/11 remembrance ceremony conducted by the Independent Fire Company. The special speaker there, Greenbrier County native John Cornelius, who was a senior at Greenbrier East when he heard about the attacks.
5: And just walking the rest of the way down the hall, wondering how an airplane could accidentally crash into the towers.
1: He then joined the military. 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
6: Let's go. 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Oh, come on, use your head. 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
7: There he goes again. 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
1: A status hearing is scheduled for later this hour in Kanawha County Circuit Court in the case of Alyssa Middleton. The former Kanawha County Emergency Ambulance Authority driver is charged in the April dragging death of Elkview area resident John Lucas. Kanawha County Circuit Judge Dave Hardy will consider some recently filed motions in that case. There's been no trial date set in that case yet. We'll be in the courtroom and we'll have more at WVMetroNews.com. Full slate of high school football tonight, Metro News High School game night at 9:30. 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

0: 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Dave Allen in the host chair. It's Open Line West Virginia. Of course, the bulk of the texts coming in today, I can imagine, as you can imagine, I should say, are related to the 25th anniversary of 9/11. We can continue down that route, 304-TALK, 304, or you can call 1-800-765-TALK. Let's get into some more texts here. Texas public service announcement here for those who believe Trump is going to give us $5,000 if we vote Republican. You are in a cult. Text: creating a deterrent and enacting revenge for the horror of what happened to people in the towers was observed. I've always wondered if maybe we should have done as much to find out why people hated us so much that they would fly themselves to their deaths and kill so many innocent others. Well, you know, look, I am no psychiatrist, psychologist, or anything of that sort, okay? But we see ourselves in America. And I'm as patriotic as they come. I still think that despite our issues, we are the greatest country on God's green earth. I truly believe that. But not everyone sees us that way. And nor has anyone always seen us that way. But in the last 100 years, maybe even in the last 50 to 60 years, that thought process of not seeing us that way has kind of gone on steroids in various places around the world. And sadly enough, opinion only from your host, that opinion is now growing within America itself. And I, you know, it has been said, many people have said that that the enemy we have to fear is the enemy within. Now, we know we have enemies across the world. We know that. But I'm going to be really honest with you about something. This is just your old radio buddy Dave talking here off the top of my head. I'm just as worried about some of the people in the country as I am people outside the country. And when I say that, I'm not necessarily talking about, you know, let's say people that are in this country that come from other places. I think we got just as many enemies, if not more, within the country that are U.S. citizens. They scare me almost a little. It's not almost anything. They scare me more than what the outsiders do. Because you know what they always say about your enemy. You know that that you know, you keep an eye on your enemies. What is it? Keep your enemies close. And I don't know. Well, you know what the saying is. But with a lot of these people, you know what you're getting. With some of the people in the United States, we don't know what we're getting. And that's a big happy face for your Friday, is it not? I was a responder to New York City, November 2001. The memory of walking beside a New Yorker on the street when the sound of a low-flying jet occurred, watching this person stop, turn, and look up at the second, or at the sound, rather, reminded me of how much the world has changed. Indeed. I'm trying to get through as many of these as I can. This isn't a day for politics. That's a texture. Yeah. Welcome to America. Welcome to America. Okay. I'm trying to get through. I'm trying to be reverent of 9/11 and the commemoration we are doing today. Okay. Sex says, I was in Central Ohio with a newborn baby. I woke to feed him after being up with him all night. At first, I thought it was a horrible accident, and then, like everyone, I realized that it wasn't. Spent the next few days glued to the TV and crying because it was all so horrible. He's now 25, has no memory of any of that, but I've told him all I can and encouraged him to never forget the tragedy of this time. Okay, a little too long. The mayor of New York should have read the names today or asked so he could refuse on the record, says a texter. I was in Chicago that morning. O'Hara had to get a train home. The station was like a scene from Casablanca, says a texter. Texas, it's not a day to say 911 was good. Now I know why I completely stopped listening. Who said 911 was good? I'm sorry. Text, interesting, Mondami offers free everything, and the guy applauds him to be president, offers $5,000, and is committing bribery and is evil. Okay, I think what they're trying to say there is that Mayor Mondami is offering free things to everybody, and he gets applause, but the president offering $5,000 is committing bribery. That's what I believe the texter is trying to say there. Text, yeah, you guys keep knocking on and running down Republicans, President Trump. You have nothing better to offer. I think this was aimed at Pushkin. And you know it. Your Democratic Party has been taken over by liberal socialists and even outright communists. Even Joe Manchin had sense enough to leave the party. But you guys, meaning Democrats, are still hanging around trying to revive a dead party. Come on, get with the program. Either become an independent or a Republican. Bob from Charleston, says a texter. And his name, by the way, is Bob. Text, thank you for yesterday's pleas for unity. We should not forget President Bush's remarks about Muslims. He said we are at war with those who attacked us, not all of Islam. It's hard to imagine our president now ever saying anything like that. I would agree. 20 minutes away from 3 o'clock on a Friday afternoon. Just a reminder, Donald Trump probably will not be going to go after the Saudi Arabia government. He's made his golf courses and country clubs around the world and in the USA available to the LIV golf tournaments. LIV is or was owned by Saudi Arabians. President Trump made use their blood money to pay for those golf courses. He's also allowing Saudis to purchase the new, most up-to-date F-18 fighter jets. And, of course, he's flying around in a new 747 supplied by Middle Eastern Muslim country and brags about it. Keep your friends closer and your enemies closer. Appreciate that. That's what I was trying to think of. Text, no, we don't remember enough, even on the 25th anniversary. I just passed Go-Mart Ballpark in Charleston and the West Virginia Judicial Tower in Kanawha City. Neither took the time to lower their flags for the day, much less day-to-day. We have forgotten, says a texter. September 11th. Will always be a day of remembrance. Remembrance also includes reflection. After reflecting on the last 25 years and the direction this country has gone, it makes me sad all those people lost their lives and the U.S. became what it is today. What a shame. 1-800-765-TALK. Text 304-TALK-34. I would be interested to know what they think the U.S. has become. What I take from that, and this is just me, more interested in your opinion, is how divided we've become. But you, texter, may not think that. I mean, you may not go along with my line of thinking. That's what I think is really sad, is how divided we have become as a country. Text, Dave, after seeing clips from the Republican midterm convention, I'm genuinely worried for the future of the USA and the mental health of anyone who supports Donald Trump. 1-800-765-TALK. Text 304-TALK-304. 18 away from 3. We'll take a break. Come back after this.
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7: Welcome back to the show. 13 away from 3 o'clock. 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As we look at number 9, Kaiser, 2-0, traveling to Clarksburg to take on number 6, 2-0, Robert C. Byrd, Class AAA Showdown, Metro News Television Game of the Week from Flying Eagle Stadium in Clarksburg. 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Red Persinger, Dave Jacklin, and the crew starting at around 9:30 or immediately following your local high school game. Open line West Virginia on this 25th anniversary of 9/11. 1-800-765-TALK. Text 304, talk 304. Text says, what we've become, Dave, is a hateful, fearful, imperialistic, over-consumers greedy nation. Well, I agree with the hateful part. I agree with the fearful part. And to a certain extent, I can agree with the other two as well. But You know, I

0: again, I sit here as a lowly radio show host in the state of West Virginia and offer no answers because I don't know what those I don't know how we fix the country. And it's not as simple, in my opinion, as just saying, well, we got to elect more, fill in name here. We got to get rid of, fill in name here. Because that line of thinking, the way I think about it, has got us absolutely nowhere. Looking across the table at a person with a different letter after their name and referring to them as something in a derogatory way, whether it's Republican or Democrat or whatever, is getting us absolutely nowhere. Because if you use terms like that, and look, I'm not a sensitive, politically correct kind of guy. That's not the angle I'm taking it from. But if you use terms, if you come straight off the top rope with derogatory names toward people that if you're a Republican talking about Democrats or Democrats, if you're talking about Republicans, what do you think is going to happen? Do you think that they're just going to stop going, you know what? You're right. I didn't think about that. No, they're going to respond to something of their own. And I will say this, on the show yesterday, I kind of borrowed from a meme that circulates every year around this time as people say, remember, never forget, September 11th. And I talked about like everybody does September 12th, how everybody came together. But somebody pointed out something to me on social media that is a really, really good point. And I want you to hear me out on this, okay? We did come together as a nation on September the 12th. Republicans, Democrats, liberal, conservative, we all came together. But with that, I think, also came a certain amount of hatred toward certain people from certain parts of the world. Now, we've always had that. But there was a comment on a site that I was reading from a person who talked about her family being of a family originally coming from that part of the world. And she said, "Do you don't know what my family went through after this? Because we got death threats and we're American citizens, but because we had a name that sounded like it would have come from that part of the world, we got death threats." That's also not cool. That is also not cool. Much the way that we locked up anybody in World War II of Japanese ancestry. Also not cool. 251, text says, attack Trump all you want, but Democrats and liberals aren't going to attract voters like myself unless they put forward a plan. For over a decade, they simply spouted hate. That's not a plan, but it's telling. I pretty much agree with that. I mean, look, I'm not going to try to tell Democrats how to run their party, but you've got to be more than just we ain't Trump. I'm talking about on the national level. That's not going to do it. That is not going to get independence by just saying, well, we got to get rid of Donald Trump. We're not Trump. Well, okay, so what are you? All right, what is your plan? Because Donald Trump, in theory, is going to leave the White House in 2028. Is MAGA going to continue under J.D. Vance, Marco Rubio, or whomever? Just saying we're not Donald Trump, he's evil, so on and so forth, is not going to cut it. You're going to have some sort of a plan if you want to attract, as I agree with that texture, if you're going to attract whoever this person is, you're going to have some kind of a plan. 252 1-800-765-TALK, text 304-TALK 304. It is a Friday afternoon. Of course, after all of the commemorations for 9/11 are done for today, the 25th anniversary. We're probably, like most people, going to put it in the back of your mind, not think about it till the 26th anniversary, and probably not going to be a big deal for a lot of people, sadly, until the 30th anniversary. And then we'll go back to where were you and so on and so forth. But something I think we probably should keep in mind. I'm as guilty as anybody. We probably should, you know, keep it first and foremost in our minds this point going forward. We will take a break and wrap it up after this.
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6: Welcome back to the show. It is a couple of minutes away from 3 o'clock on a Friday afternoon, Metro News Midday. Stephanie Pauley, McIntyre Murphy, our producers today. Ladies and gentlemen, now I introduce you to a man who became so excited over the NFL game in Australia last night that he's changing his last name to Newton John.
7: It's nice.
6: Dave Weekly. How you doing?
7: I'm fine. I did enjoy some of that game last night.
6: Well, you got
7: the land down under apparently is the kryptonite for the Rams.
6: Well, I was going to say, because I think you only had one less tackle than Myles Garrett did.
7: Myles Garrett, a big zero tackles. Like, how many sacks will Myles Garrett get? I mean, before the season began, you're thinking,

0: man, that Rams D-line with Aaron Donald coming back and Myles Garrett on the other side, they're going to be wrecking havoc. Combined, those two guys had zero, nada, because Donald didn't even make the trip. And I guess Myles Garrett must be looking for an apartment or something out there. Now, I don't know. But he had nothing.
1: And as I mentioned earlier, Jack and I were talking on the Sports Blitz. The Rams are on a lot of people's short lists to be the Super Bowl winner. But it's just one game. They got 16 games left.
0: Netflix in the pregame last night said it was the best roster ever assembled.
1: Okay.
0: How'd that work out?
1: How'd that work out for you? All right, what you got on the show today?
0: We are talking about driving and traffic. We now know the times of the day where the most traffic violations occur.
1: And what times are those?
0: That would be 8:27 and 7:15 p.m.
1: All right, 8:27 a.m. I am upstairs in my office. What was the other one?
0: 7:15 p.m.
1: I'm getting ready to go to bed. So you can't blame me. No, I'm not getting ready to go to bed, but I'm at home. I'm not out, although I was last night.
0: All right.
1: Logan Eye Hall of Fame.
0: How'd that go?
1: Very well.
0: Nice.
1: I still didn't get inducted, but that's all right. All right. These guys coming up on the hotline, many of these same Metro News stations. We'll see you Monday. Till then, have fun. Love somebody.
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3: They knew America was under attack. I'm Lisa Brady, Fox News.
4: Their actions saved countless lives.
3: Pennsylvania Governor Josh Shapiro paying tribute to the heroes of Flight 93, the hijacked plane that crashed into a field in Shanksville on 9/11 instead of reaching the nation's capital because of passengers and crew members.
4: They organized, they mobilized, and they summoned the courage to stare evil in the face and fight back.
3: That annual ceremony, including the reading of names, as they also do at the Pentagon and at New York's Ground Zero, where nearly 3,000 names are read and where they've added an additional moment of silence.
5: For the first time, the 9/11 remembrance ceremony in New York City featured not the usual six moments of silence, but seven. It represents the thousands who have died of 9/11-related illnesses since the attacks and was held after the reading of the names of the more than 2,900 men, women, and children lost at the World Trade Center in 2001 and in 1993. The moment was followed by taps and will become a permanent part of the ceremony from now on.
3: Fox's Tanya J. Powers at Ground Zero. Vice President J.D. Vance was there along with all four living former presidents, Biden, Obama, Bush, and Clinton. President Trump speaking at the Pentagon's event.
6: We will honor their lives. We will cherish their beautiful memories. And we will protect this country and its freedoms for every future generation.
3: The Justice Department confirming a first-of-its-kind deportation through a special court never used before. An Afghan woman sent back to Afghanistan had been accused of aiding a terror plot. Her lawyers had previously raised constitutional questions about the Alien Terrorist Removal Court. 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
3: A California man is under arrest in connection with a suspected plot to collect fraudulent petition signatures.
11: This scheme was not about fraudulent votes in an election for any particular office or candidate, but about garnering signatures for petitions supporting certain ballot initiatives. James Brass was the alleged ringleader of the scheme and is charged with paying homeless people on LA Skid Row to sign those petitions using the stolen identities of registered voters. Brass was arrested Thursday and pleaded not guilty at an initial court appearance. Now, Brass is alleged to have paid people on Skid Row to sign the petitions and to have received nearly $41,600 from a petition management company for that work.
3: Fox's Jonathan Hunt, the assistant director of LA's FBI field office, says it's imperative for Americans to have confidence in the voting system and election infrastructure. Six Nigerians will face American justice over romance scams, accused of swindling millions from women in the U.S.
12: The men were arrested in Cape Town, South Africa, and will now be handed over to the FBI. The Nigerian nationals are accused of being part of a criminal network known as Black Axe. It's alleged they targeted more than 100 American women, defrauding them of over $6 million through internet romance scams. Among the victims, pensioners and businesswomen reportedly targeted via sophisticated online relationships. The suspects will face wire fraud and money laundering charges once they arrive in the United States. Jonathan Savage, Fox News.
3: An hour to the close on Wall Street, a rally continues despite back-to-back reports showing sticky inflation ahead of next week's Fed meeting. Right now, the Dow's up 532 points. The S&P and the NASDAQ also gaining about 1%. I'm Lisa Brady. This is Fox News.
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13: 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We're looking at mostly cloudy skies for today with some thunderstorms in spots, high about 79. Tonight, cloudy with a thunderstorm, low 67. Tomorrow, mostly cloudy with some scattered thunderstorms possible in the afternoon, high 82. Sunday, mostly cloudy with a thunderstorm, high 81. Then back to work on Monday, we're looking at partly sunny skies with a thunderstorm in the afternoon, high near 80.

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1: All right. 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Well, look who decided to come back and look who's part of the party, Coop. 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
1: You know what? 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But I hope you learned a valuable lesson. And welcome back to the Crosstalk segment of our program.
3: I've learned absolutely nothing.
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1: We'll do it again.
2: Yeah. He'll do it twice next
1: week. Do it again. Yeah. Do it again. Got to say right off the top, obviously, it is the 25th anniversary of 9/11. Never forget. 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Coop, where were you on 9/11? Where were you on 9/11?
2: So I was in, specifically, I was in East Lansing, Michigan. I lived in Lansing, Michigan. Or no, I was in Holt, Michigan, which is a little township near Lansing. And I was the manager of a mortgage company that was in Holt, a small business, small mortgage company that I was the manager of. And I actually had friends. I had one friend visiting New York at the time, and I have one of my best buddies at the time actually lived in New York. And occasionally had to go to the tower. So I had I have no story other than that. They were fine, and there was no tragedy in my life. Other people had tragedies.
1: Right.
2: I did not. I heard from my friends the next day. They were fine. There was no big deal. But we were in a suite that this was pre like Twitter type internet, obviously, 2001. So we had no breaking news, and we were a mortgage office. We didn't have any TVs or anything like that in our office. So I went home, and it was so long ago, I still had a black and white TV in the bedroom of my little house.

0: that I had in Lansing. And so I went and got that little black and white TV and brought it back. I mean, it was like a 14-inch or something, and brought it back to the office and climbed up into our rafters and disconnected the cable that went to the place next door that went out of business, but they had cable. I disconnected their cable, hooked it up to our to that TV I brought from my house, and I set it in the sales pit so we could all watch what was going on.
1: Wow. Wow. Yeah. Linda was at her mom's on 9/11, and I woke up and I didn't turn the TV on immediately, but I do remember turning it on to check the financial markets, and they were into live coverage, and the first tower was burning. And I just kind of, you know, remember the confusion of 9/11?
0: Oh, yeah.
1: The beginning, like, what is really happening? Was this an accident? You know, it wasn't until the second tower was hit that we knew that it was, you know, something was really amiss.
0: I was listening to Michigan NPR when I was driving to my house, and I drove to my house in between the planes hitting. Like I was out the door in a relatively quick hurry because everybody was talking about this. It was there was only several minutes in between the planes hitting, I think. I remember hearing it on Michigan NPR radio and just how it was chaos. I mean, it was
1: right.
0: Very confusing.
1: Yeah, very confusing. And then when the Pentagon got hit, there was a sense of there's something wrong with this story. That this is just, there is so much news happening at the same time that this can't possibly be occurring. But it turned out, obviously, that it was. I had a game that week, and you look back on it now, I haven't heard really anybody talking about this. This was probably not the best week for the Southeastern Conference, the SEC. After the towers were hit and 9/11 occurred, sports basically stopped. But there was a period, a strange period between the 9/11 was a Monday, right? Wasn't it a Monday? It was a Tuesday, Stephanie's saying in the back.
0: Yeah, that seems... Okay. I didn't think it was a Monday.
1: Anyway, it looked like for a while, the Southeastern Conference, the SEC, was going to play games that weekend.
0: Oh, wow.
1: Okay?
0: I didn't know that.
1: Yeah, and all the other leagues had canceled their games with the exception of the SEC and the Ohio Valley Conference. And I had a game at Samford in Birmingham, so literally, like, Thursday for a noon game in Birmingham, I started driving because I thought I was going to, you know, I planned to drive. We couldn't fly, right? You couldn't fly. All flights were grounded. So I started driving to Birmingham and got literally between South Charleston and Birmingham when the SEC finally pulled the plug on their schedule of games that weekend. The OVC followed almost immediately. So I got about maybe 5 hours down the road and had to turn around and then come all the way back home. But, you know, remember one of the NFL's worst decisions was they decided to play games. They had games the Sunday following the Kennedy assassination. And, you know, it's been stated that that was probably one of the worst decisions that the National Football League ever made. But there's tons of coverage at the website and has been on the network all day long about the remembrance of 9/11. And, it basically changed the way we view air travel, basically changed the history of the United States, changed the history of the Middle East. We are remembering it that today.
0: Yeah, no doubt. Mm-hmm.
1: Ryan, you were like 1 year old when this happened.
2: I was four.
1: You were four. Okay.
2: I was in preschool.
1: You were in preschool. So what's your dad tell you about 9/11?
2: He makes me watch documentaries about it.
1: Yeah.
2: One time when I first moved down here, he was like, "You got to watch this documentary about 9/11. If you don't, I'll kick you out of the house."
1: Well, there's tons of programming about it. And tonight it's going to be, it's everywhere. It's everywhere. Coop, are you watching a lot of 9/11 documentaries? I think I've basically seen what I need to see.
0: Yeah, I don't. It's one of those things that it has to. Well, I listened to. We had one from ABC News on WCHS last night. It was really good. It was a 25-year, and it was like a retrospective of their coverage, and it was fantastic. So that was the first new piece of media that I had consumed, either listened or watched in a while. But you know, the first decade afterwards, you know, I consumed everything there was for the most part from legitimate.

0: program today. We got high school football tonight, high school football around West Virginia. Man, it's kind of crazy that we're all, this is what, the quarter pole? I mean, we're going to be one quarter of the way through the regular season?
1: Like, I don't know what it is, but this year, once again, is just going very fast.
0: It's going very, very fast. WVU's got a football game tomorrow, 1 o'clock against Tennessee Martin. We've been talking about that this week. Marshall has their home opener tomorrow night against the Blue Raiders of Middle Tennessee.
1: Before we get much further down that, before that lane, wasn't there something that you were just dying to talk to Ryan about earlier this week? There was some like perfect story that you were really disappointed that you didn't get a chance to talk to him about.
0: Well, we were talking, you know, he was under suspension at the time, and we didn't get a chance to talk about the 60th anniversary of Star Trek.
1: Oh, yeah, that's what it was.
0: The 60th anniversary of Star Trek, and I had a story. I don't know if I still have it.
1: The Lego story, right?
0: Yeah. There was a Lego Enterprise.
2: Yeah, I've seen that.
0: Okay. There's actually two. The first Lego Enterprise is the one from Next Generation. Okay. Mm-hmm. But for the 60th anniversary, they have the Lego of the original Enterprise. And cool. It's got like over 1,000 pieces, right?
1: Yeah, it looked pretty cool.
0: 1,017 pieces. So, you know, yeah, if you hadn't been suspended, we probably would have done a deep dive on Star Trek and probably talked about your love of Legos. And
1: Dave even talked about ranking the shows, I think, at one time.
0: Yeah, oh, that's right. Yeah, we ran down the list of all of the... In fact, it was funny, like last week, the last time I saw you before the suspension, where you and I were talking about the fact I asked you, hey, did you watch Lanterns? And you said to me, no, I can't watch Lanterns. I'm too busy into the new season of Star Trek Brave New World. Strange New World on Paramount Plus. So, yeah, we kind of had a lot of good conversation about Star Trek.
1: But, however, a Star Trek episode written by Aldous Huxley, author of A Brave New World, would actually be pretty fantastic.
0: You're right.
2: It'd probably be depressing.
1: Right about that. It would be very depressing.
0: You're right about that.
1: Yeah, get your soma.
0: A couple of things that are going on. Oh, locally. Man, I think people are going to start probably looking for places to park for this Ella Langley concert tomorrow at some point today. I mean, it's just crazy.
1: I'm such an old man.
2: Who's Ella Langley?
1: Right.
0: Who's Ella Langley?
1: Right.
0: All right. That's all we got for you today,
1: there's
0: folks.
1: Something
0: who's
1: wrong
0: Ella
1: with
0: Langley?
1: Me, man. It's like the biggest star on the planet right now, and like I didn't hear of her until like 2 weeks ago.
0: She's got 9 nominations for the CMAs that just came out.
2: Okay. Oh, country music?
0: Country music. Entertainer of the Year, Album of the Year. Choosing Texas is a nomination for a single song, music video of the year. She's a thing.
1: I'm not sure I've ever heard the song. maybe in the background upstairs, you know, because we do have country stations here in the building.
0: I thought you guys were playing this song like every half hour.
1: Well, I mean, I have my own station, so I'm not camping out in other studios.
0: Okay.
2: I don't like modern country music very well. It's less of a genre and more like a purity test these days.
0: What do you
2: it's like?
0: Well, that's true too.
2: Who's the most redneck? Who can sing about beer and
1: it's
2: trucks
1: only our most shared
2: most.
1: Demo, Ryan. Thanks. Yeah. Man.
0: You're gonna be suspended again if you keep this up.
2: I don't care. Well, I always come back.
0: It's true. It is true.
2: Back in the day, country music used to be way better. Like, oh yeah, I shot the sheriff and I'd do it again.
0: Coop, what do you? I'm going to ignore that. Coop, what do you think of the theory that current country is the new rock? What do you think about that? That country music now, as opposed to pop music, has really embraced guitar sounds. That you see and hear more guitar based music if you follow new country.
1: I know this. I was reading an industry article the other day where the concern flags, the red flags, were going up on the amount of AI lyric writing there is in country music.
0: Yeah, how about that?
1: Apparently is amazingly prolific.
2: Because it's indistinguishable from the regular country music.
1: I know, but there's something going on where this is there, and the article was a little bit more nuanced than that. Like, there has been, like, an agreement or something where there's a lot of this stuff that's being onboarded, and there's a ton of AI lyric writing apparently that's going on out there. But I don't really know, to be honest with you. I mean, maybe I don't know. I don't have a problem with anybody that likes any genre of music, because music is completely subjective.
0: Yeah, it's great.
1: It's completely subjective. So I don't have any issue with that.

0: whatsoever. But I don't know. I mean, is modern country having much of a cultural impact?
1: It's really popular.
0: I mean, popularity really is not popular. Really. I mean, what,
1: but I think it probably
0: what's the
1: has
0: trend
1: a,
0: setting? What's the
1: well? I think
0: you know, it, what is it standing up for? I mean, rock music has a history that's beyond just guitars, and so I don't know that I really buy that.
1: Yeah. Well, it's probably a good idea if you want to get a parking spot.
0: Oh yeah, for sure.
1: Langley,
0: yeah,
1: this would
0: sure.
1: probably be maybe a good idea to do. Speaking of classic rock, I didn't see this also that Pink Floyd and the British Royal Mint have expanded their collection. Inspired by the iconic Dark Side of the Moon album, the latest edition is a solid gold guitar pick featuring the album's Prism artwork. Only 10 of these guitar picks are available. And what do you guess the price is?
0: Oh,
1: to
0: boy.
1: Get a guitar, a solid gold guitar pick that is from Pink Floyd and the British Royal Mint. What do you think? What do you think?
2: 3.5 pence. not a tuppence, a thruppence.
0: The only correct answer is money.
1: Money. Oh, that's right. That is the only correct answer. $7,800. Now, when I first read this story.
0: Pounds? Or, well, I guess it,
1: no, it's dollars. It's
0: euros?
1: $7,800. But I thought, it's not like they used this pick on the album.
0: No, but
1: it's,
0: I mean,
1: it's just, you
0: under
1: know,
0: $8,000 for a memorabilia piece actually isn't all that bad. And it's gold.
1: That's right.
0: People will pay gold. Like for a sweaty jock and pay like $1 million for it. I don't know. I think I would rather have something gold as far as it goes.
1: Don't you? I kind of think, now I would, you know, Linda would divorce me if I ever, you know, came home and said, look, I got this guitar pick for almost $8,000. But I don't see how they're going
2: to... You have to fight a little boy on the street of London. Like, I fought a little boy for this guitar pick.
0: I think that this is actually the plot of the follow-up to The Wall for the new...
1: That's good.
0: The search for the golden guitar.
1: That's really
0: pick.
1: Good. That's really good. Did you watch any of the game last night on Netflix?
0: A little bit.
1: Yeah?
0: Yeah, a little bit.
1: Man, social media hates the Netflix, don't they? I mean, they just attack it. I can't get it at my house. These people calling the game are terrible.
2: Too expensive.
1: Too expensive.
2: Too expensive.
1: Too expensive.
2: That's why I canceled my subscription.
0: To be fair, man, they're traditional sports, main sports. Like,
1: right.
0: They've been okay on some of the other stuff, like the wrestling stuff and things like that that they've done. But their baseball and now football package, football wasn't as bad as baseball. Their baseball package was atrocious. Last night was just middling.
1: Yeah.
0: You know, it was. I mean, there's been other networks that's been middling before. You know, that's no crime, I guess.
1: The people who just were going after. Did you watch any of the pre or the post?
0: I didn't. Well,
1: so, did you know that L. Duncan from ESPN was the host? She was getting so much grief just for wearing fashion gloves. They were calling her like a magician's assistant. You know, for wearing the gloves. And,
0: what a weird thing. Why not? And not only that, but how unimaginative. Why not call her Bugs Bunny?
1: Hey, we found Michael Irvin. We had no idea where he was.
0: Oh.
1: He's 60 years old with dreads, and he's in Australia. So
0: he has dreads?
1: Yeah. I don't know if he rolled those out last night. Yeah.
0: I mean, whatever. I don't
1: whatever.
0: Care.
1: So, but I thought it was pretty interesting.
0: This is going to really.
1: How you feeling about the. The Rams after last night's game.
0: I mean, I'm more concerned about the 49ers as a Seahawks fan.
1: I think you should be. Yeah. It's like that game was sort of like a hydra of opponents for the Seahawks in that division.
0: Yeah, yeah. It's a tough division, man. But, you know, the thing is, the Stafford and the Rams offense, usually it's later in the season that they lay a couple eggs like this, but they tend to lay these eggs every once in a while with this offense, and then they get things going and fix it. I expect the Rams to be very good, but Stafford is getting older. You know, that offensive mix, the defense has been bolstered. The offensive mix hasn't changed much over the years, and they've struggled more in recent years than they did 3 or 4 years ago when they were really cranking. So I don't know, man. 49ers, you know, Purdy looked like the real deal last night.
1: He
0: sometimes
1: did.
0: A little streaky, too, and he tends to get hurt a little bit. So,
1: how about the fact that Myles Garrett did nothing? No tackles, no sacks, nada, zero. Flatline.
0: I mean, I was told as a Seahawks fan that we might as well just, you know, quit the season because as defending Super Bowl champions with a great defense that we didn't stand a chance in this division.
2: How much does he get paid to do nothing?
1: A lot.
0: Mm-hmm.
1: He
0: did have a very thoughtful press conference.
1: Yeah, he did. He was very thoughtful.
0: Yeah, he was very thoughtful. Yeah. I mean, I'm not being facetious. He was very thoughtful, and I thought, you know, articulated playing badly very well.
1: Yeah, he's... That's right. Yeah. It's funny. I we'll play the clip later in the Sound of Sports where he's talking about we leaders of the Rams have got to step forward. I'm like, dude, you've been a Ram for like 8 seconds.
0: Yeah.
1: You know, and you played a massive game last night in your debut and did absolutely nothing. You know, maybe I wouldn't call him a leader now, quite yet.
0: We had a text that just came over on the text line, and we had this discussion. They said 49ers obviously had the advantage because they got there earlier.
1: Oh, yeah, you can talk about
0: that.
1: We
0: had this whole discussion earlier in the week. So, you or at least I was of the opinion, I was like, ah, you know, it probably doesn't matter. But maybe so. Maybe so.
1: Well, the way they played, I mean.
0: Maybe so.
1: And they were the Niners are so much more physical. I didn't realize the game was in the morning in Melbourne. And 100,000 plus turned out for that game. So it was really, really a well-attended game. The Pirates are playing this afternoon. They are losing to the Cubs at Wrigley 5-1. They are in the bottom of the third. We'll keep our eye on that as we move along this afternoon. Jeff Jenkins is here with a news update. Jeff, what do we got? I mean, obviously, it's a very solemn day, the 25th anniversary of 9/11.
3: Yeah, and there are ceremonies across the state today. We've got several stories posted from those. A couple of more are going to go up, so you can read about those as West Virginia looks back at what happened on this day 25 years ago. But also, Dave, we have an update from the WVU Board of Governors meeting today. Rin Baker gave a presentation. They're taking the next step in the West Tower project. That's the new suites and press box at Milan Puskar Stadium. Gave a pretty detailed update on that today. You can read that also at WVMetroNews.com.
1: So the press box renovation is next season,
3: it's
1: correct?
3: Going to start after this season.
1: Yeah, after this season is completed.
3: Yeah, after this season completed, and then they'll do some temporary stuff next year. And then the year after that, 28, is when it'll be in operation.
1: All right, there. We'll check that story. Thank you, Jeff.
3: Okay.
1: Let's take a break. 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

0: West Virginia Metro News, I'm Jeff Jenkins. A tradition in the Jefferson County town of Ranson, every year since the 9/11 terrorist attacks, the Independent Fire Company has held a ceremony in honor of first responders. That happened again today. The special speaker, retired Army officer John Cornelius, a Greenbrier County native who joined the Army just a few months after 9/11. He said when serving in faraway places, when that became difficult, he watched in his mind over and over again the images of 9/11.
1: It never came up as sadness. It went straight to anger every time. Anger will get you up a hill when nothing else will.
0: WVU President Michael Benson beginning today's WVU Board of Governors meeting with a reflection on 9/11 25 years later.
2: My mother used to tell me exactly where she was when Kennedy was assassinated in 1963, and we can all say where we were on September 11th. I'm very proud of our university for recognizing this day and what it represents.
0: Benson later participated in the ceremony on the WVU campus. One of the 9/11 victims with West Virginia ties, former Mountaineer quarterback Chris Gray, who worked at the World Trade Center. Montague County Commissioner Sean Sikora knew Gray from his time in Morgantown, and he says there was no one funnier.
3: I told the girls a lot of the stories about Chris, and tried to keep light of it. But, you know, and I thought about it as I was telling the girls some of the stories, and they were laughing. That was Chris, because he was famous for making fun of himself.
0: You're listening to Metro News, the voice of West Virginia.
4: Come on, Liam, let's go. Get open. Come on, go for it. Wake up! Wake up, Liam! Oh, come on, use your head! Gotta want it! 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
5: There he goes again. 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
6: That's what Liam wants.
5: That's what we all want.
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0: The U.S. Army Corps of Engineers making its first releases from Summersville Lake, creating conditions on the Gauley River for fall rafting season. Ace Adventure Resort owner Jerry Cook says thrill seekers want to get on the river.
8: It's busy. It's really busy. Hundreds and hundreds of people from about every state in the union.
0: The releases occur over a six-week period. 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
10: All right, welcome back to the show. Coop, I'm kind of sorry that this one's only a three-hour tour today. We got so much stuff to talk about. First of all, the stuff I said in the crosstalk segment about Ryan being on suspension, that was just all a work, folks.
11: Yeah, yeah.
10: That was just, he wasn't on suspension.
11: No, he was actually filling in some pretty difficult shifts for
10: right.
11: some personnel tragedies that we had here locally.
10: That's right.
11: In the 11/11, and Ryan stepped up big time to help with some of that. So actually, Ryan was doing good work.
10: That said, but for the stuff that he said about country music, I think he deserved

0: Just to be on suspension.
1: A little bit more problematic.
0: All right. all right. I have got the most interesting text from a listener.
1: Oh, yeah.
0: So recently on the Dave Allen Midday Show, I forget what they were discussing, but one of the texters sent in a note about he met his wife in the woods. And we brought that to our show. You know, like, how does that work?
1: Yeah, we wondered if maybe she was a Sasquatch.
0: Or you know, did he go out to, you know, what is the season to catch women in the wild? I mean, when is that season in West Virginia?
1: Right, right.
0: So we now have the explanation, and it's very well laid out by Emery, the texter, and I want to read this. This is from the 304-517. Hey, Dave, you wanted to know the story behind the guy who texted Dave Allen that he met his wife in the woods. I was a 22-year-old college graduate working at working for my uncle and late father's oil and gas production company. I was sent to hook up a woman's gas line. 5 years later, we were married. That was in a rural area of Doddridge County. So I literally found her in the woods. Oh, and you can tell Dave Allen that she might not be a Bigfoot. She's 15 years older than me, so that makes her a cougar. And that's her memory.
1: All right.
0: Nice, right?
1: Yeah, that's good stuff. Good stuff. Congratulations on however long you've been married. Hopefully,
0: there you go. Thank you, Emery. Yeah, we did kind of wonder. That was a weird phrasing. You know, I met my wife in the woods.
1: I don't know if Emery heard my explanation of that, but my guess is that he's told that story before, and that's how he always opens it. And I think with his retelling of it here, that might be accurate.
0: All right. And here's somebody else. I made a passing reference to Michael Irvin having dreads at the age of 60 last night.
1: How did you not know that, Dave?
0: 304-575. Dave, Michael Irvin has had dreads for over a year. He had them at last year's national championship game.
1: Did you not see it on our Skype meeting with him earlier? Gosh.
0: So you know, that's accurate. And I know. Did Michael Irvin have dreads when he was running up and down the sidelines for Miami last year? Because he's at like every Miami game.
1: I have no idea. I'll be kind of embarrassed to say I don't even know when he left, like being on the Sunday afternoon pregame show.
0: Hey, speaking of Miami, Miami played the Rattlers of Florida A&M last night. Did you see the score of the game?
1: No, I didn't.
0: It was 77-7.
1: Oh.
0: And
1: Florida A&M with a big upset, huh?
0: Yeah, how about that? I literally, Coop, came this close to putting the Florida A&M touchdown in the Sound of Sports today. Almost did it. Almost did it. I actually called a Florida A&M Miami game one time. It wasn't like that, but it was pretty lopsided.
1: That's like an old school the U kind of Miami game.
0: Well, it's funny you mentioned the U, because in that game was the first time I'd ever met Billy Corbin. Billy Corbin's been a guest on our show. He's a famous producer, and he's the one that produced the where would you rank the U in terms of the best ESPN 30 for 30s? That's
1: sure
0: probably in
1: there.
0: The top five,
1: yeah, I'm
0: right?
1: Sure it's got to be up there.
0: Yeah, Billy's a really good guy. So duly noted that I haven't been following Michael Irvin's hairstyles probably as close as I should have. So a big apology for that.
1: So
0: as, well.
1: As a penalty, you must come to work on Monday with dreads. That's the way it works.
0: How many over 60-year-old guys have dreads? Not many, right?
1: Yeah, I knew one.
0: Not many.
1: I knew one.
0: Well, you know what they say? They say, 60's the new 57 or whatever.
1: Quickly, I'll give you one guess on where I met somebody over 60 years old with dreads.
0: Oh, Ecuador.
1: Yeah, of course.
0: Ecuador. You know, we haven't even laid out our... I told Coop in a break. I'm a little bit off center today because I just had blood work.
1: A little peaked.
0: About an hour ago.
1: We need to get you some. You need a steak.
0: Yeah, it was one of those things also where it wasn't technically in the doctor's office, but it was doctor's office adjacent.
1: Yeah.
0: You know, that kind of thing.
1: The good news about that is it usually means that you're pretty much okay.
0: Yeah.
1: You know, when you're in the adjacent office.
0: Yeah, when you're in the. But it can't be going well anytime the health professional looks at you and says, quote, oh, I see you're a bleeder.
1: Oh.
0: That's not good.
1: Yeah.
0: You know, and that happened today. I was really kind of sad about that. But and the other thing, one more, I keep saying this. I don't understand why they do this. In the doctor's office, and in the health professional adjacent offices. Why do we have to watch those terrible TV feeds about whatever's ailing people? I mean, wouldn't that be just so much more fun if we could just sit there, maybe watch like Turner Classic Movies or maybe the news or old ball games or something? I mean, nobody's watching those things. Everybody's looking at their phones. And
1: when you wait in our green room, what do you hear? You hear the radio station, right?
0: On air signal.
1: So you go to the doctor's office, and what do you want to hear? You want to hear about all the diseases that you might have. It's just marketing, man. It's marketing.
0: It's just the worst, you know?
1: It's just marketing.
0: But I mean, when you go, why do they make you watch that nonsense? And then when you get into the exam room, it's like, okay, you know, you sit there for like 20 minutes, and what do you got? The pain chart.
1: Yeah, right.
0: You know, like, what are we doing here? They're supposed to be putting you at ease, right? They should be. Anyway.
1: I mean, I guess it depends.
0: What's more mellow than the pain chart?
1: You might get a sucker if you answer.
0: I guess that's true. You know, we're 40 minutes in. I haven't done the question of the day. Let's do that. We should do it. It's sponsored. Question of the day is sponsored by Selango Law. Research shows motorists break traffic laws most frequently at 8:27 a.m. and 7:15 p.m. during rush hour periods. Survey of 2,000 drivers found 26% regularly exceed speed limits, while 45% ignore road rules in familiar areas. Medical emergencies top reasons for law breaking at 33%, followed by quiet roads at 26% and misjudging speed limits at 22%. So here's the question of the day. What's an example of a recent traffic violation you witnessed? And are drivers in West Virginia getting better or worse at following traffic laws? What's an example of a recent traffic violation you witnessed? And are drivers in our state, here in West Virginia, getting better or worse at following traffic laws? To respond, text those in. 304-TALK, 304-304-8255, 304, tweet me at X. I'm at Weekly, W-E-E-K-L-E-Y, one word, three E's, W-E-E-K-L-E-Y. By the way, Coop, we have tons of response to this.
1: Man, I was going to say,
0: we can't
1: start talking about this because I'll never shut up.
0: All right, let's get into the sound of sports. Let's work our way through college football anyway. College football, WVU host FCS Tennessee Martin tomorrow. Kickoff is at 1 o'clock at the stadium in Morgantown. Mountaineer defensive lineman Corey McIntyre Jr. says containment has been the watchword of the week.
2: It's for sure, like, difficult to see. To like make sure you contain, but you just gotta remember to do your job always and help everybody that's behind you, basically, because if you don't do your job, then you're messing everybody else up. But if everybody's doing their job, then we're gonna be good.
0: McIntyre had 1 of 5 sacks last week against Coastal Carolina. In Huntington, Marshall hosts Middle Tennessee State in the Herd's home opener. Edge rusher Kelvon McBride says Marshall will be looking to get back on track after a rough trip to Penn State last weekend.
3: Just being physical up front, I feel like we can be a little bit more physical, play in the backfield some more. But just being physical up front, getting knocked back, you know, it's always easy to make plays when you're knocking those linemen back.
0: Marshall continues to be favored in this game with MTSU, but the lines move from 17 to currently 13.5 points. From the NFL last night in Melbourne, Australia, the 49ers stunned the preseason favorites to win the Super Bowl, the LA Rams, 27-7. The Rams' offense never got on track while Brock Purdy threw 3 touchdown passes for the Niners, including this one to Deebo Samuel.
4: Purdy back in the shotgun here on 2nd down and 8. Kalon Black motions out to the left. Shotgun snap. Purdy back, looking left, has time, stutters his feet, now moving to his right. He throws toward the end zone. Caught! Touchdown, 49ers! It's Deebo Samuel! Welcome back to the Bay! Samuel pulls it in to give the 49ers a 23-7 lead here in the fourth quarter in Melbourne.
0: All right, thanks to Westwood One for that clip. It was Friday morning in Australia when this game kicked off. With just over 100,000 fans on hand, the 7th largest regular season crowd in NFL history. For Myles Garrett, his debut with the Rams after being traded from the Browns was really quiet. No sacks, no tackles for last year's NFL Defensive Player of the Year.
5: We got to be better, myself especially. We didn't execute as we wanted to. We got beat on all 3 phases, and you know, just we have to do more. You know, there's There's a lot more in, on this team that can be done. And no, it starts with us as leaders.
0: Niners quarterback Brock Purdy says their experience in the land down under could not have gone any better.
6: Looking around, I was like, this is pretty cool, man. It's pretty special. And they were into it the whole time, and they had their different chants and stuff with songs, and they had fun with it. So for us to be able to come here to an amazing country, an amazing spot, obviously win, but then to be able to enjoy Melbourne and the week that we were here with all the people, it was a great experience overall. So shout out Melbourne and Australia.
0: Steelers host the Falcons in the regular season opener on Sunday. Mike McCarthy sounds like he's good to go, and he had this update on the status of Joey Porter Jr., who continues to seek a new contract.
7: Well, we're going to be playing for everybody. I mean, that's why we go about it the way we do. Now, I understand the interest of who's going to play and who's not going to play, but you know, I think clearly that's something that I'm not going to get into for the competition of the game. But we definitely, everybody that practices, we want to make sure they're ready to play.
0: Wideout DK Metcalf says that in his second year in Pittsburgh, he's more confident in the offense at the start of this season.
8: I'm not, you know, anxious to get out there or shocked or, you know, waiting to see what's going to happen. Team's got to be able to stop us. Me, Pitt, Rome, Darnell, Jalen, Rico. Like, we got offense. I mean, we got weapons everywhere, Pat as well. So, I mean, they just got to prepare for us.
0: All right, the Bengals host the Bucks on Sunday. Joe Burrow says every day at the facility is important, not just game day.
9: Yeah, not just each week, but every day. Every day at practice, every day in meetings, every day in the weight room. Every time you step foot in the building, trying to bring that mindset, and Sunday is just a result of what you do in the offseason, but mainly, you know, that week of work, so you got to bring it every day.
0: The Browns open the season in Jacksonville. Jared Verse is one of the new faces on the Browns defense after coming over from the Rams in the Myles Garrett deal, and he says the Browns defense will surprise the league.
10: Yeah, I mean, I think it's the same no matter what. I mean, new team, old team, this team, that team. I mean, I'm here just to win. You know, we got everybody ready these past couple of weeks. This whole camp, we've been down here dominating, working every day. So I'm excited to see what we can showcase when, you know, those restraints are off. You know, a joint practice is one thing, but when you can really go full go, I'm excited to see how this looks.
11: What will we see from this defense, Jared, that we did not see in the preseason?
10: This defense is relentless. We're fast and relentless. In the preseason, you know, you're out there trying to get some guys a little bit more play time and everything like that. But now it's for us to get loose. This is the real season. This is for us to go out there and dominate. And that's what this is a dominant defense, and that's what you're going to see.
0: Baseball now. The Dirty Birds pounded High Point 13-7 down in North Carolina last night. They open their final homestand of the year tonight with a first of three against Lexington this weekend here in Charleston at Gilmart Ballpark. From the Bigs, the Pirates are taking on the Cubs at Wrigley at this hour, and the Cubs are opening up a can on the Buccos. It's 9-1 Cubs. They've got four runs, and they're still batting in the bottom of the fourth inning. Meanwhile, the Reds are on the road tonight, taking on the first-place Brewers in Milwaukee. Last night in New York, Anthony Volpe hit a grand slam, drove in five runs, and has returned to the majors as the Yankees beat the Rockies 10-3.
12: And Anthony Volpe already having a heck of a nice night. He's up there with the bases loaded.
13: What's the old saying? You never get a second chance to make a first impression. Well, for Anthony Volpe, it's a second chance to make a new impression.
12: Correct.
13: Right field, back, back, turning, looking, see ya! How about that? A grand slam! What a return to the big leagues for Anthony Volpe! You can't write it any better than that.
14: And oh my goodness! Grand slam for Anthony Volpe on his return! Wow! A blistering line drive right field, a grand slam for Anthony Volpe.
15: We are in New York where dreams come true. Look at this.
0: All right, we'll take a quick break. We'll come back with the follow-up file in a moment.
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6: 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They're taking selfies and oversharing. 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It's about listening. Listening to what's actually happening with our fellow veterans. 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If only we can pick up the trail. 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
9: All right, folks, time for the follow-up file. Yesterday's question of the day was about Happy National TV Dinner Day. The question was, if you could create your own custom four-compartment TV dinner tray, what main dish and three sides are you putting in it? 304-680, Dave. Lump crab cake, succotash, mashed potatoes, and another lump crab cake. Gotta want it. Dominate.
10: Gotta want it. Dominate.
9: That's from Pops. Pops, thanks, man. That's pretty good stuff. Earlier this week, 60th anniversary of Star Trek celebration. So the question was, who's your favorite captain of the SS Enterprise on Star Trek?

0: And is Star Trek underrated or gulp overrated? Huh, Todd sent this in. He goes, Dave, my whole family loves this franchise. If it was overrated, even in the slightest, would we be here discussing this series 60 years later? Come on, Dave. Favorite captain has to be the original James T. Kirk, but Catherine Janeway was pretty good too. Nice, nice. Let's see, this was pretty good. 304-389. Dave, now we have conclusive evidence that Dave Allen is an alien clone and the real Dave was abducted sometime in the 80s. It's one thing to say you're Gen X and never watched Star Trek, but never seeing Star Wars? That's insane. I saw it 5 times in the theater when I was 6 in 1977. If he hasn't seen Corvette Summer, then something must be up. What a great text. Yeah, we got a lot of great ones this week. Thanks to everybody who sent stuff in. A quick break, and we're coming back to wrap the hour in a moment.
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2: As veterans, we've dealt with noise. From chains clanking as they're clamped onto cargo, to orders coming down the chain of command. We can handle that kind of noise. Back home, the noise is different. It seems like everyone's talking all at once and over each other because they just want to be heard. They're taking selfies and oversharing. But we know that it's not about hearing. It's about listening. Listening to what's actually happening with our fellow veterans. Understanding each other because we share the same experiences, the same vocabulary, following the same paths that others have walked. If only we can pick up the trail. 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
0: All right, that's it for the first hour of the show. The news is coming up next. On the other side, we'll take a look at how things wrapped on Wall Street for this week. Reset our question.

0: of the day? Oh, and it's 4 o'clock on a Friday. You know what that means. Buy or sell. And don't forget, we got Beer Friday coming in about a half an hour. This is Metro News, the voice of West Virginia.
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2: A day of remembrance with a purpose. I'm Lisa Brady, Fox News. From Ground Zero in New York, where the Twin Towers fell, to the Pentagon, where another hijacked plane struck, to the field in Pennsylvania, where Flight 93 crashed as passengers and crew fought back.
3: Today we renew the sacred oath that we first swore in their names a quarter of a century ago. We will never, ever forget.
2: President Trump during the Pentagon ceremony saying that's why we fight today, also saying it's important to remember the goodness and spirit of the nation's response to evil 25 years ago. New York's 9/11 ceremony adding another moment of silence to honor the thousands more who've died since the attacks from related illnesses. A tribute also held on the U.S. aircraft carrier that was sent to New York after the attacks to provide emergency air defense if needed.
4: Here in the middle of the Arabian Sea, while they are marking this day, they are also looking at the reality on the ground, and it is another war that the United States is engaged in, and they have come under attack. They are doing what they can to ensure that the Iranians cannot target U.S. warships in the region, but it is incredibly tense time for these sailors here, more than 5,000 on board the USS George Washington.
2: Fox's Trey Yingst. Just getting reports of a major oil pipeline attacked in the Middle East, with Saudi Arabia saying it was shut down as a precaution. Oil prices retreating today, with U.S. crude falling back under 100 at times, but diesel hitting another new high, staying over $6 a gallon, which impacts farmers and truckers with potential ripple effects on consumers. But a partial rebound on Wall Street. The Dow up 508 points at the bell. 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
2: Florida is moving forward with new terrorism designation rules.
9: Florida Governor Ron DeSantis and the state's cabinet approving rules for a process that would allow state officials to recommend designating domestic and foreign terrorist organizations. This is part of the Systems of Law and Terrorist Organizations Act, which would include allowing officials to impose felony charges and severe penalties for individuals who knowingly provide material support or resources to designated organizations.
2: Fox's Christian Goodwin. There have been legal challenges, though, and civil liberties concerns raised. TikTok facing another legal ruling with a focus on what young users may be seeing.
10: A Texas judge says TikTok violated the state's consumer protection law by misleading users about how it filters content for minors. The ruling says TikTok's restricted mode did not work as advertised, exposing children to material the company said would be filtered out. Texas sued TikTok in January 2025, alleging it marketed the platform as safe for children. The case will now proceed to trial, where penalties could be determined. In August, TikTok agreed to settle three U.S. lawsuits brought by young people. They accused social media companies of designing their platforms to be addictive and harming their mental health. Angelo Bavaro, Fox News.
2: Another report showing sticky inflation driven in part by energy prices, but no big surprises.
11: Inflation rose largely as expected in August. The consumer price index rose 0.4%, up 3.4% for the year, holding

0: steady from July. Core CPI, excluding food and energy, rose 0.3%, slightly higher than forecast. However, core CPI for the year rose 2.4%, the slowest pace since March of 2021.
1: Fox's Jenny Casola. That's the last key snapshot ahead of next week's Fed meeting. And again, after days of selling, stocks finish higher. The Dow up 509, the NASDAQ up 251. And Lisa Brady, Fox News.
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4: 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We're looking at mostly cloudy skies for today with some thunderstorms in spots, high about 79. Tonight, cloudy with a thunderstorm, low 67. Tomorrow, mostly cloudy with some scattered thunderstorms possible in the afternoon, high 82. Sunday, mostly cloudy with a thunderstorm, high 81. Then back to work on Monday, we're looking at partly sunny skies with a thunderstorm in the afternoon, high near 80.
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5: All right, welcome back to the show. Hour number two, how do you do? Metro News Hotline, keeping you company here in West Virginia every weekday afternoon, beginning at 3:06 and taking you right through until 6 o'clock. Man, we got a lot of good stuff in the next couple of hours for you, and we're glad you're tuned in. Hey, wherever you're listening to the show today, inside the state of West Virginia or beyond the borders, just trying to get a read on what's going on back home, we hope you're having a good day. We hope you're having a good day. We're doing pretty well here in Charleston. You know what? I didn't give the temperature at the beginning of the show today for various reasons, but it's 78 degrees outside. Overcast, a little bit of rain. Cooper, rain at your house last night?
6: I must have missed it.
7: The things were wet around the house this morning, so it rained at some point in time.
5: Yeah.
7: It was a really strange... over my entire lunch, it was a really strange mist. It was very fine, about the finest rain I've seen in a long time. I had this weird thing happen, too. I meant to talk about this in the opening, not to derail things too much, but I had a weird thing happen over at my house, and it happened to my neighbor, too, so it wasn't just me, where our house heaved.
5: What?
7: I don't know. There was a loud crashing sound. I wouldn't call it an explosion even. It was more of a crashing sound. I thought it was like another train derailment or something along those lines. And the house sort of heaved. All the dishes, almost like the first note of an earthquake without the follow-up. Like just ching, and that was it. But everything sort of shifted and heaved, and everything rattled and moved, and all three of us, me, my wife, and my daughter, all three like put our hands on the counter and like
5: looked around
7: for a minute. What happened? Nothing came over 911. My neighbor texted us right away. He's like, did you feel that? She's at home with two babies. She texted us right away, and she's like, did you feel that? I was like, yeah, man, we felt it too. What in the heck's going on here? Didn't hear a thing. Very, I mean, it wasn't just like a little, like, you know, little rattle or something. I mean, it was like, it felt literally like the house was lifted a little bit.
5: I wonder if it had anything to do with the train.
7: I don't know. There was none nearby. There was not
5: a train going by.
7: No, nothing like that.
5: Man, that's pretty crazy. Wow, that's pretty crazy.
7: Yeah, I don't know. Anyway, that's if anybody knows anything in the Canal City area about like a big boom and maybe, you know, the earth like shaking around a little bit. I'm just curious. I have no idea what it was.
5: I'd like to know more about that. We'll take a look at what happened in the financial markets, reset our question of the day. It's Friday, buy or sell time. Today it's a three-man weave, no Matt Guitar Murphy, but Ryan's back, so we'll get that going here in just a sec. The Entertainment Report at 4:25. Beer Friday coming up at 4:33 with Pat Strader. So if you got any questions about beer, shoot them to me. 304-TALK-304. Not like I've got the answer, but I get those right to Pat. 304-825-5304. Later.

0: On in the hour, we'll open up the On This Date file. We'll have the five things to know at 5 o'clock. We're keeping our eyes on the Pirates. Pirates are losing 9-2. Bucks still batting in the top of the sixth inning. 5 o'clock, Brad Howe's going to be here from Sportsline talking about the Mountaineer game tomorrow. He'll hang out for in or out. Aristotle Jones back today, right? He'll be here. He'll be here at 5:33. And Brandon Lang will be by to make some picks against the line. That'll be at 5:45 this afternoon. All right, here's what's going on in the market today. Green across the board. We love seeing that. The Dow was up 1%, gained 509 points today, 52,573. S&P 500 was up 0.9 of 1%, tacked on 65 points, 76.56 at the close. NASDAQ was up 1%, added 251 points, closing at 26,333. Among stocks of local interest to West Virginia, there were big percentage gainers or losers today. Yeah, this is kind of an interesting day where you had tech and energy both rallying. Amongst the big tech, Amazon was up 2.1%, added $5.39, $257.28. At the close today, FMC, however, down 5.9%, losing 72 cents, 11.37 at the close. We're still in the earnings season. Kroger was up 3.1%, gained $1.78, 58.73 at the close today. In the energy space, oil, you know, it's been on a rampage, and it pulled back a little today, but not a lot. Oil was down 1.8%, lost $1.84. WTI on the NYMEX closed north of $100 at $164. Brent also remains above $100 at $104.88. Natural gas down 1 cent, currently trading at $2.83 per unit. Bitcoin today up, but just slightly, 0.2%, gaining $156, $77.395 for a coin at the moment. And then the commodities, gold today up again, 0.7%, gaining $30.70 an ounce to $43.69. Silver also up with a bigger percentage gain, though, on silver, up 1.2%, up 80 cents, $65.16 per ounce. Here's the question of the day. Research shows drivers break traffic laws most frequently at 8:27 a.m. and 7:15 p.m. during the rush hour. Question of the day, it's sponsored by Selango Law. What's an example of a recent traffic violation you witnessed? Are drivers in West Virginia getting better or worse at following traffic laws? Question of the day, sponsored by Selango Law. What's an example of a recent traffic violation you witnessed? Are drivers in West Virginia getting better or worse at following traffic laws? You know the text line, 304-TALK, 304-8255, 304. I'm on Exit Weekly, W-E-E-K-L-E-Y.
1: And you deployed this question of the day without consulting the one person in this building that's in charge of traffic reports, Dave?
0: Didn't you get my email?
1: No. You don't send me anything.
0: Text message or like, hey, Ryan, what do you think of this? You didn't get any of that?
1: No.
0: What do you think of this?
1: It's okay.
0: Are drivers in West Virginia getting better or worse following traffic laws?
1: It's not as bad as it used to be.
0: Not as bad as it used to be. Buy or sell. Coop at the Mose Allison. Let's get into it here. Time for buy or sell. Oh, yeah, there it is. We were thinking every Thursday when Amy Smith comes on the show to talk about the financial markets, why don't Coop and I and Ryan do a segment where we use the same idea for sports, music, pop culture, and more? That's what we're doing today. So let's get started with buy or sell. Ryan, you weren't here for buy or sell last Friday, were you?
1: No, I wasn't. I had other things to do.
0: Okay, so you're probably loaded for bear. Your topic is like, you know, top notch, 10 out of 10.
1: Yeah.
0: So let's have it.
1: Sure.
0: Let's have it. What do you got?
1: All right. So the Maryland Renaissance Festival, it's a big Renaissance fair.
0: Okay.
1: In Maryland.
0: Mm-hmm.
1: They are banning furries. So the festival, it still allows themed costumes. But now it's tightening in restrictions. No fursuits.
0: Okay.
1: No large headgear. And it got me thinking about other posts I've seen on social media about people going to Renaissance fairs, but using it as an excuse to do, like, cosplay.

0: because they're not wearing the right costumes. Everyone is welcome.
1: But it's not restriction, Dave. It's exclusivity.
0: I got you. I'm still going to sell. Still going to sell that. I mean, I don't want to go to a Renaissance. Well, first, I don't want to go. But if I did want to go to a Renaissance fair, I don't want to be turned away at the Gear Maiden. You know, that kind of stuff. I want to say those types of things. I don't want to be turned away at the gate.
1: You want to wear your sports jacket while you do it.
0: Well, it doesn't necessarily have to be a sports jacket, but, I'm going to sell.
1: Okay.
0: I'm going to sell. Coop?
2: Yeah, I'm kind of on the same page as Ryan on this, I think. I think that this is something that we could get away with. I think you should, because have you been to a Ren Fair?
0: No,
2: I have not. I've been to a Ren Fair, and although it's not exclusive to this, you want there to be some suspension of disbelief that you can put into place there as you're pretending to be a knight or a wizard or whatever it is that you might want to be, but not a wizard, because usually these are non-magical is the thing. These are not supposed to be like hobbits and wizards and stuff like that. Generally speaking, it's supposed to be like the real medieval times or whatever it might be. And
1: Shakespearean.
2: So, right, and so having furries there kind of pulls you out of it. That would be more like if it was a fantasy. Type setting or something along those lines. So I kind of get it. I think it would be up to the quote-unquote Renfest, but there's nothing Renaissance about furries, though.
0: Okay.
2: Right?
0: So state your buy or sell again.
1: If you're going to dress up for a Renaissance fair, it must be period-accurate attire.
0: Yeah. Okay. All right. I'm not going to change my vote. I'm not gonna change my vote. Right. Coop, what do you got? What's your buy or sell?
2: Let's see. Okay, can you give me 1 second?
0: You want me to go first?
2: Yeah, you go first. Okay. I got something I'm gonna work on.
0: Okay. Paramount Pictures is developing a feature film adaptation of the classic TV series Hawaii Five-0. Destin Daniel Crichton, who directed the blockbuster Spider-Man Brand New Day, is set to helm the project. Chris Bremer, writer of Bad Boys for Life, penned the script. Plot details remain undisclosed as this film is in early development. The original Hawaii Five-0 ran from 1968 to 1980. CBS had a reboot that ran for a decade from 2010 to 2020. Brand New Day, by the way, has made like $924 million domestically and almost $2.5 billion globally. So, guys, buy or sell. Some entertainment brands are too big to fail. Some entertainment brands are too big to fail.
1: Man, you must have been a ray of sunshine back in 2008, Dave. that's a housing market joke.
0: Oh, I got you. I see. Okay, there you go.
1: But, you know...
0: Too big to fail.
1: Failure is the great equalizer, Dave. It can happen to the biggest or the smallest things. Just because you're big doesn't mean you're immune to failure. The MCU, nowadays, sure, the new Spider-Man, it's making gobs of money. But that's no guarantee. They've had a lot of stinkers in the past few years leading up to the new Spider-Man. So, it's not immune from failure. So, I think that anyone can make mistakes, Dave. And that especially applies to multi-million dollar corporations.
0: My thing is, the Marvel Universe, even though it has failures, because it has a bunch of films, is not going away. So it will not fail. I mean, if this movie about Hawaii Five-0 fails, that doesn't mean that some network 2 years from now, after the film bombs, won't reboot the TV show again. Some brands, in my estimation, some brands are too big to fail. Too big to fail. Coop, some entertainment brands are too big to fail.
2: Yeah. I think in concept that's probably true. Like you said, I think although there could be individual failures, like within the MCU is a great example, there's a lot of their TV products that haven't really worked out. Some of their recent movies haven't really done all that great. But now we're talking about the Avengers, the next Avengers movie is already a huge hit, you know? I may have lost steam on them and not care all that much, but the public consumption of these things are still, when the right movie hits, I think are still pretty big. Will it always be too big to fail? I'm not sure, but I think within their peak that you certainly have franchises and entertainment and different things like that are too big to fail. I think that's definitely true.
0: No, do you remember the all-women Ghostbusters movie? Okay. Nobody saw it. What did it do to the franchise? Nothing.

0: right? The franchise still exists and is still going on.
1: Yeah, that's true.
2: All right. That is true.
0: What do you got? What do you got, Coop?
1: Okay, what I have, and this is something we've talked about a little bit from time to time, but I thought that we could go a little deeper in this. You know, I saw this this video earlier this week where CNN interviewed this this computer program that they're calling an actress called Tilly Norwood. And they treated it like it was an actual interview. Like, oh, let me ask you questions. And, oh, isn't it so cute that you're responding to the questions that I ask? Like, this is 2001 and we're using an AOL chatbot. They were so over the moon and gushing over this this computer program that they were interviewing. And it got me to thinking a little bit because I've been seeing all this data recently. Have you been seeing these people getting up in front of classes last year before school let out and they were like AI researchers at their class or whatever, they're talking about AI and they get booed off of the stage because they were talking about AI? People aren't a big fan of AI. You look at these surveys that are coming out right now, young adults are by far the heaviest moviegoers. 87% of Gen Z and 82% of millennials saw a movie in theater in the past year versus just 58% of boomers. Gen Z attendance has frequently jumped 25% in the last year alone. The same age group, though, is the most AI skeptical in the entire country. Pew data shows that adults under 30 are most likely of any generation to say AI's impact on society will be negative. Gen Z, who uses AI more than anybody else, is actually the most skeptical of its positive influences for the future. AI actors specifically, filmgoers want no part of them if they're not disclosed. Surveys still out a little bit once they disclose that there's AI actors in there. So my proposition is, are movie studios making a huge mistake by pushing fully AI actors like Tilly Norwood today?
0: Now, she's got her own universe, right?
1: Well, I mean,
0: supposedly.
1: So did Meta.
0: Yeah, I suppose that's right. Well, the public is the ultimate arbiter on this, right? If they roll this out and people buy tickets for it, it's going to be successful.
1: Well, yeah.
0: One of these AI things is going to break through. Okay, one of them is going to break through,
3: no.
0: And it's going to be caught, and it's going to be because of we're going to be entertained by whatever it does. And the fact that it's AI is going to be kind of irrelevant, I think. So I'm going to slightly buy this. Well, wait a minute. What's the premise that they're going down the wrong path?
1: That pushing it right now
0: is
1: the wrong move. Yeah, right now it's a mistake pushing it right now.
0: Okay,
1: because we're just seeing the box office come back.
0: Yeah,
1: we're
0: that's
1: just
0: right.
1: It's coming back.
0: That's true. That is true. I'm going to slightly sell this.
1: Okay,
0: slightly sell
1: all
0: this because
1: right.
0: something AI is going to break through. All right, Brian.
2: So there's this behind the scenes footage of the Hobbit movies, where Ian McKellen, they're doing a scene in, like, Bilbo Baggins' Hobbit home, and, like, the dwarves and the hobbits are supposed to be there, but for whatever reason, Peter Jackson was like, all right, now we're going to do the entire scene green screen with just Ian McKellen talking to pictures of the actors. And Ian McKellen, like, on set, has a mental breakdown because this is not, like, true acting. It's, like, him playing pretend on a green screen, and he hates every second of it. I imagine that's what's going to happen if real actors are going to be put in with these AI actors, because it's not real. They aren't real actors. There's no creative expression. It's just a like visual model being told, hey, look like you're feeling this emotion. Don't put anything behind it, though. So I'm gonna buy a Coop. It's the wrong time, and there's never gonna be a right time.
0: To be continued. This is a really interesting topic. Guys, thanks. That's Buy or Sell for this week. Let's take a break. The Entertainment Report is next.
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2: 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In Ritchie County, the tiny community of Auburn had 15 homes on Main Street damaged or destroyed. 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
6: All right, we'll take a quick break here, and we'll come back with...
7: West Virginia Metro News, I'm Jeff Jenkins. A ceremony this hour in Parkersburg, looking back at what happened on this day 25 years ago, the terrorist attacks in New York City, the Pentagon, and the crash of the hijacked plane in Shanksville, Pennsylvania. Governor Patrick Morrisey will speak at that ceremony. He spoke at a ceremony in Clarksburg earlier today. This has been a day of remembrance. That's a children's choir in Shanksville, Pennsylvania. President Trump spoke at the ceremony earlier today at the Pentagon, and the other living presidents were in New York City. This day, 25 years ago, in Charleston, West Virginia's capital city, was uneasiness. Then Mayor Jay Goldman says he remembers all of the rumors.
8: We had so many rumors going around town that, you know, people of foreign descent were in Charleston asking, how do you get to Summersville Dam? Things like that. And you think, well, are they going to blow up the dam? Who knew?
7: Goldman says the top priority that day was protecting government buildings. Former Governor Bob Wise shut down state government that day because of the unknown. You can read more. Our coverage at WVMetroNews.com 25 years after the tragedy. 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
7: A status hearing this afternoon in the case of Alyssa Middleton, the former Kanawha County ambulance driver charged in the dragging death of Elkview resident John Lucas. Kanawha County Circuit Judge Dave Hardy considering a number of pretrial motions. Decisions are pending. Read more at WVMetroNews.com. Also at the website this hour, an update today before the WV Board of Governors from Athletics Director Wren Baker about the plans for construction of new suites and press box at Milan Pushkar Stadium. From the Metro News Anchor Desk, I'm Jeff Jenkins.
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0: welcome back. 26 till the hour. Beer Friday coming up in a matter of seconds with Pat Strader. Coop, one quick baseball thing. The Pirates are getting their hats handed to them collectively today by the Cubs at Wrigley. It's 11-2. We're in the bottom of the seventh inning now. This is going to be one of those games at the end of the game where I think we're going to be seeing one of these position players pitching.
1: Oh, that's a, you know, that's a hot topic, too.
0: It is a kind of a hot topic. Jose Trevino of the Reds has appeared in like six games this year.
1: I know.
0: I mean, he's closing in on qualifying for some things. I don't really know how I feel about that. I mean,
1: it's one of those things where you think you have an idea that's not going to hurt anything too much. It's like, what harm could you have? And then suddenly you have so many innings being pitched a year by position players. You know, it's like you give them an inch and they take them out, and then they corrupt the spirit of the thing. And then it's like, I don't know. Yeah, I would rather just get rid of it. Like, don't let them do it anymore. I don't know. I mean, I don't. Because it's like there now there's like a strategy to make it so you're behind far enough so you can put in a position player.
0: We talked about this earlier in the year about the potential. Should Major League Baseball have a mercy rule? Do they need a 10-run mercy rule? But the thing is, if you're paying like $200 for a ticket and you've brought your kids and they've never been to a game before, do you really want to be penalized like a third of the game because one team can't understand the assignment and does?

0: doesn't know how to get people out.
1: The Reds just scored 9 runs in the 9th inning last week.
0: Well, that's right.
1: To come back and win. So, yeah, that's you got to be careful about mercy rules and stuff.
0: That's true.
1: Baseball is an untimed game, so I don't know about mercy rules in baseball.
0: 11-2 Cubs leading the Bucks there in the bottom of the second inning. Question of the day, and we're getting a bunch of response to this. Research shows that drivers break traffic laws most frequently at 8:27 a.m. and 7:15 p.m. during rush hour. Question of the day, it's sponsored by Selango Law. What's an example of a recent traffic violation you witnessed? Are drivers in West Virginia getting better or worse at following traffic laws? Joey on X was the first person to respond to this. He goes, Dave, West Virginia is the wild, wild west of driving. I'm going 80 and people are passing me like I'm sitting still. People passing in those bridge construction zone when they do that, that drives me crazy. Doug says, Dave, after being involved in an accident where the other driver cut the corner, I see too many drivers treating the roads like NASCAR or the Indy 500. West Virginia drivers are still light years ahead of Ohio drivers. The closer to the lake, the driver is more dangerous. I never thought too much about that.
1: I don't know, maybe. That's pretty interesting. I see a lot of crazy stuff.
0: From the text line, 304-282. Dave, as a DoorDash driver, I used to stop at all the 50-50 red lights. Now I just run them.
1: Yeah.
0: You know, hey,
1: I see that a lot. Real quick, you know what I've done? I have become aggressively the rules guy. I'm like the Sunday afternoon driver. I go the speed limit. I'm in the center lane. I use all of my proper traffic signals and do all the things, and I will do it maliciously to follow every rule. I get sick of seeing this stuff, man. So I'm just the most boring driver there is anymore. It drives my wife crazy, but I'm the most boring driver there is
0: anymore. I had a situation recently where I'm at a four-way stop in South Charleston. The car, a car to my right runs right through a red light and heads a stop sign, and then makes a left-hand turn. And as they go by me while I'm parked, they just flip me the bird.
1: Just for no reason?
0: For no reason.
1: Yeah, yeah.
0: For no reason.
1: I can't get into these stories, so we got to get to Pat. Because I'm telling you, man, like every night on the way home, I'm like, man, on another day, if I'm a little less attentive, I may have died there.
0: Yeah.
1: I mean, that's like how I feel every day driving home.
0: Let's get into the beer music. Oh, there you go.
1: Makes me feel okay.
0: You know, let's
1: takes a temp down a
0: little bit. Yeah, let's bring it.
1: Don't drink and drive.
0: Let's just bring it all down a little bit. Talk about something we all love, and that is beer. Pat Strader coming up in a matter of seconds.

0: Hashtag Beer Friday with Pat Strader. Let's bring him up to the stage, ladies and gentlemen, and get the latest 411 on what's going on beer-wise in the Mountain State. How you doing today, Pat?
1: I'm doing great, Dave. Happy Beer Friday.
0: Hey, man, how are people in Section 115 at the stadium?
1: Well, you know what? I got my wife is sitting next to me, and she corrected me last week. She said, we're not in 115.
0: What?
1: And there is no 115. We're in 215.
0: 215. Oh, there you go. Well, yeah, she can't be wrong. That's exactly right. So how did you do last week?
1: Oh, man, it was, a tale of two halves.
0: Right, right.
1: And, we got the dub.
0: There you go. There you go. You out there tomorrow?
1: Yep, I'm on my way to Morgantown right now.
0: Attaboy. Where are you on the road?
1: Man, I'm actually stuck in traffic on 79 North. So, we're just kind of hanging out.
0: Coop, can we give Pat a couple extra bucks here for a traffic report? Where are you stopped?
2: I'll double his salary.
0: There
2: today.
0: You go. Pat, where are you stopped on 79 North?
1: Oh, man. What was the mile marker, Lisa? 64. Uh-huh. 64. We're just past gas away.
0: Oh, so. There you go. You got a ways to go, son. You got a ways to go.
1: Yeah. I know.
0: Let's talk about what's going on at Charleston Nano. Oh, man. Tell me about the Pickle Palooza.
1: Well, I knew that was going to catch your attention, Dave. And, we haven't talked about Charleston Nano in just a bit. And they're always doing some really creative stuff. And I thought that this was really cool. So Pickle Palooza is happening tomorrow at Slack Plaza, and Charles.

0: Nano has a special beer that's called a Big Bill.
1: Nice. Okay.
0: So if you happen to be down there tomorrow for Pickle Fest, stop over there at Charleston Nano for a Big Dill. And they also said, Dave, that they're going to have a limited number of pickle fries available for purchase as well.
1: Oh, sounds good. Now, Pat, you promised me some of your dad's pickles, and so far I got like Bupkis, brother.
0: Yeah. I know, man. I'm so sorry. I was in Charleston the last 2 days, and I totally forgot them. I'm sorry, Dave.
1: It's all good. Corber, what's going on at Corber?
0: Well, we got a couple of seasonals to talk about, and Corber has released their Fest beer. They're calling this Herbs Fest. Not exactly sure what's behind the name there, but if you stop in there, I'm sure they'll tell you a good story. But their Fest beer, you know, Marzen, Oktoberfest, you know, we kind of use these names a little bit interchangeably. Some slight stylistic differences to the beers, but for the most part, we're just kind of talking about fall seasonals here. And this is available in cans, too. So you can stop in there at Corber, or you can keep an eye out for four packs.
1: Okay. That's on Brady Street right there in Barbersville, talking about Corber. So, when you're controlling the radio, what are you guys listening to right now? Are you listening to The Dead? Or, by the way, does your wife like The Grateful Dead?
0: Yeah, she's come around to it.
1: It's an acquired taste for her, I gather.
0: Yeah, it is for some.
1: Okay. What do we got here? Let's talk about another new seasonal beer. What is this?
0: This is Ripon. We have not talked about them in a long time. You know, they've been doing some construction. They've kind of reinvented themselves as Ripon Tavern.
1: Mm-hmm.
0: But they have their fall seasonal out. And this is a slight twist, Dave. This is a Czech-style Pilsner, which, you know, is a classic kind of German, you know, style there. And this, they describe it as crisp, refreshing, and full of character. I love the name, though. This is the Stimulus Check what they're calling this. Nice. A little play on words there.
1: That sounds pretty good. Yeah, come on, Ripon. Let's go. Let's get some more news items. We love talking about the beer places in the Eastern Panhandle. They're right there on Berryville Pike in Charlestown. Good to get them in the mix this week. A couple more stops.
0: That's right.
1: Pink Skies at Weather Ground. What are the details on that?
0: Yeah. Weathered Ground, P5 listener, Jody Cook. This is his favorite brewery. He stopped by my tailgate last weekend.
1: Nice.
0: And Weathered Ground has Pink Skies. This is a sour that they brew with local raspberries and black raspberries from Timbuktu Farms, which is just right there near the brewery. And they always do a really great job working with them for strawberries and various things. But, yeah, if you happen to be down around the area, stop in there, Weathered Ground, and try this new sour that they have out.
1: Pat, I just got this text message from a listener, 304-841. Are you telling me that Pat Strader is one of those Section 215 guys? That changes my whole perspective on him. I think that's an interesting take. Maybe, I'm not sure. Coop, what do you think? You think that we have some listeners who... think that Pat's kind of like you know, one of the Skybox clientele? He's not one of the peasants like the rest of us.
2: Man,
1: in Section 215.
2: I always thought that Pat came off as being
1: a man of the people.
2: A man of the people, absolutely. I don't know where that any other impression would come from.
1: There you go. I'm glad we got that straightened out. Moving on. What's the latest on Big Timber?
0: Big Timber, another interesting take on a fall beer here. They're calling this the Paison Pils. This is a Italian Pilsner, and they describe this as having herbal notes from the Nelson hops. But this an Italian Pilsner is super crisp, very clean, and not the easiest to brew either. So if you see this one around, give it a try. It's not something you don't see that many Italian Pilsners. So Big Timber's Paison Pils is now available.
1: There you go. Located at 2 Davis Ave right there in Elkins. What a beautiful part of the state. And I tell you what, we're going to get some leaves changing here in the next few days. That's going to be really nice.
0: Oh, yeah.
1: And we'll wrap this up with a free folk, a story by the Marzen.
0: Yep. So another seasonal, Dave. And this is they describe this as our take on a traditional German Marzen. This is lagered. It's malty. It's not super heavy. And again, you know, these Marzens, Oktoberfest, are really classic fall style beers. So if you happen to be in and around Fayette County, stop in there at Free Folk and give this beer a try.
1: There you go. Where you are near the Gasway exit, is it raining?
0: It's not. It's okay. Not. We got a couple sprinkles just a bit ago.
1: Hey, but man, one quick Grateful Dead question before we wrap this up. I was just looking last night at some videos about, remember when they put out the 60th anniversary 60 CD collection? Remember that?
0: Oh, yeah.
1: Do you know anybody who has that?
0: You know, I don't. And especially now where, you know, you can pretty much just download anything. And, yeah. And you know, the things that I always like are the old bootleg tapes. You know, I still have quite a few of those, and I love those for some reason.
1: I didn't realize this, that they're putting some of those Dick's Picks out as vinyl.
0: Yeah.
1: Those look pretty interesting. How many Dick's Picks do you have?
0: Oh, man. You know, I used to have a whole bunch of them, but, you know, now I've got everything is digital on my phone and on my laptop. So I don't have, you know, aside from the tapes, I don't have a whole lot of stuff.
1: I've got a few of the early ones. All right. Got to leave it there. Oh, who's driving, Pat? Yeah. You or your wife?
0: Well, nobody's driving right now. We're just kind of sitting here.
1: All right. Hey, well, listen.
0: But I'm behind the wheel.
1: Okay. Well, you're not drinking, but there could be some libations in the future if you ever arrive at your destination. What's in your hand or what will be there soon?
0: You know what? I'm probably going to stop by the Three Guys tailgate
1: and have me
0: a Parkersburg Brewing Company beer.
1: There you go. I got Brad Howe on in about 15 minutes. I'll tell him you're on the way.
0: All right, I'll be there in a bit.
1: Thanks, Pat. Good stuff, man. Have a great week, and I'll talk to you next Friday at this very same time.
0: Thanks for having me, Dave, and happy Beer Friday.
1: Happy Beer Friday to you as well. All right, we'll take a quick break, and when we come back, we'll get into the On This Date file. Stay tuned.
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2: All right, welcome back. 10 till the hour. Metro News Hotline. Brad Howell's coming up in about 15 minutes. Talk some Mountaineer football. West Virginia plays Tennessee Martin tomorrow at the stadium. Kickoff at 1 o'clock. Time now for a cracking open of the On This Date file. We'll start with the birthdays, and we always start with the sports birthdays. Man, we got some good ones today. Mark Pope, coach at UK, Kentucky basketball coach. Mark Pope, 54 years old today. Coop, Ed Reed. Ed Reed's having a birthday today. He's a bad, bad man. 48 years old. He was the best player on maybe the best Miami team ever in 2001. You could make the case, and I think I can make it, that Ed Reed might be the best football player ever at the University of Miami. To be continued. Jacoby Ellsbury, 43 years old. Great player for the Red Sox. Not so great for the Yankees. Sluggo, Don Slott, played for the Pirates, played for the Yankees. Having a birthday today. He is 68 years old. Ellis Burks, man, another good player. 62 years old. From celebrities, Harry Connick Jr. is 59. Brian De Palma, the director of so many interesting movies, 86 years old today. Ludacris is having a birthday today. He's 49. There's a lot of really good musical birthdays today. Tommy Shaw from Styx is 73. Mickey Hart of the Grateful Dead is 83 years old today. Birth anniversaries. Tom Landry, longtime coach of the Cowboys, born in the state in 1924. He died mid-February 2000 at the age of 75. And the legendary Paul Bear Bryant was born on this date in 1913. The Bear died January 26, 1983, at the age of 69. Here's a little Bear Bryant in the locker room.
3: That there are going to be times for everyone that you're going to get discouraged. But if you never lose sight of your objective and never give up on yourself, if we do that as a team, 11 at the time, 4 years from now, you'll be walking out of here as a national champion. And I'll tell you this, I expect nothing less.
2: The Bear, Paul Bryant, was born on this date in 1913, died in 1983 at the age of 69. Death anniversaries, Johnny Unitas died on this date in 2002 at the age of 69. Unitas and the Colts, of course, beat the New York Giants in the 1958 NFL Championship game at the Polo Grounds in overtime, the game widely known as the greatest game ever played.
4: I've never seen a greater job in any football game, pro or college, in my life, John. It was just stupendous.
5: Thank you very much, Chuck. My job is made easier by the boys up in front, believe me.
2: There you go. Johnny Unitas, Johnny U, died on this date in 2002 at the age of 69. Baseball events on this date, 1985. Pete Rose gets hit 4,192, breaking the career record held by Ty Cobb.
6: Everybody on their feet here in Cincinnati and a worldwide television audience watching these moments tonight here at Riverfront Stadium. 2-1 pitch from Shaw in the left center. There it is. Rose has eclipsed Cobb. That's number 4,192.
2: There you go. Baseball's all-time hit king, Pete Rose, 1985 on this date against the Padres, passes Ty Cobb. And our musical birthday to the break today, Moby's having a birthday. Moby is 61. The five things to know at 5 o'clock in sports are coming up next.

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6: Sports headlines at 5 o'clock is another big high school Friday night around the state of West Virginia. And don't forget to tune in to game night when your game is over on the Metro News Network. Going to the top of the ninth, Cubs lead the Pirates 12-2. The Reds are at the Brewers tonight. Dirty Birds begin their final home stand of the year tonight against Lexington. Men's soccer, WVU hosting Denver. Marshall hosting Utah Valley State. This is Metro News, the voice of West Virginia.
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7: Remembering to never forget. I'm Lisa Brady, Fox News. A day of tributes around the nation, marking 25 years since the 9/11 attacks.
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0: 1,000 names read at Ground Zero in New York, where a seventh moment of silence was added to honor the thousands more who've died since the attacks of 9/11-related illnesses.
1: Osama bin Laden is dead, thank God, but he is still killing Americans.
0: Fox's Eric Shawn, one of the tens of thousands sickened by toxins from the World Trade Center site. President Trump says the fight against terrorism must continue.
2: 25 years since the September 11th attacks, President Trump says the U.S. doesn't have a choice but to still fight.
3: The world's number one sponsor of terror, the Islamic Republic of Iran, will never, ever have a nuclear weapon.
2: Speaking at the Pentagon, the president paid tribute to the lives lost there and in New York City and Shanksville, Pennsylvania. President Trump says while the country must not forget the immense evil in the world, we must also remember how America responded.
0: Fox's Jared Halpern at the White House. Fox's Trey Yingst earlier aboard the USS George Washington in the Arabian Sea.
4: The crew at this moment is preparing for nighttime operations, a daily occurrence here with multiple exchanges of fire this week alone between the United States and Iran.
0: An aircraft carrier defending multiple U.S. ships and other assets in the region as a tug of war continues over the Strait of Hormuz with a U.S. blockade of Iranian ports still in effect. Saudi Arabia's foreign ministry says an oil pipeline has been attacked, blaming drones launched from Iraq, which says the prime minister has ordered an investigation. America is listening to Fox News.
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0: Law enforcement agencies and religious groups tightening security for the Jewish high holidays, with Rosh Hashanah beginning at sunset today.
9: Meaning head of the year in Hebrew, it celebrates the Jewish New Year and is the start of a 10-day period of repentance and reflection that culminates with Yom Kippur on September 21st, the holiest day of the Jewish calendar. Jewish organizations, including the Anti-Defamation League, have issued security advisories and partnered with law enforcement to boost safety efforts ahead of the holiday, citing a rise in anti-Semitic incidents.
0: Fox's Christian Goodwin, the ADL's Center on Extremism, says most of the plots or attacks it's documented against the Jewish community since 2020 have been in the past 25 months. The Justice Department confirming a first-of-its-kind deportation through a special court never before used. An Afghan woman sent back to Afghanistan had been accused of aiding a terror plot. Her lawyers had previously raised constitutional questions about the Alien Terrorist Removal Court, but recently agreed to her deportation. Diesel prices hitting another record high after topping $6 a gallon for the first time, which has a big impact on farmers and truckers.
10: Scott Dane, executive director of the American Logging Council, tells Fox Business his industry is being crushed. They're reaching out to the administration for help.
11: There are some steps they can take. One of them is to eliminate or suspend the fuel tax, which would drop it by 25 cents a gallon. Now, that's not going to cure everything, but Canada has done that.
10: Dane says it now costs more than $1,350 to fill up a diesel truck. Ginny Coselda, Fox News.
0: Meantime, AAA's average for regular unleaded gas up 15 cents since last Friday to $4.29 a gallon. But Wall Street snaps a losing streak. The Dow up 509, the S&P and the NASDAQ also rallying. All three, though, still finishing lower for the week. I'm Lisa Brady, Fox News.
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2: 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We're looking at mostly cloudy skies for today with some thunderstorms in spots, high about 79. Tonight, cloudy with a thunderstorm, low 67. Tomorrow, mostly cloudy with some scattered thunderstorms possible in the afternoon, high 82. Sunday, mostly cloudy with a thunderstorm, high 81. Then back to work on Monday, we're looking at partly sunny skies with a thunderstorm in the afternoon, high near 80.

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1: All right, welcome back to the show. It's 506 in West Virginia. Time to start the third and final hour of our program today, Metro News Hotline. Thanks so much for tuning in today, folks. I'll tell you what, pretty nice day. A little rain, the temperature's in the 70s. Let's get to the weekend fanfare.

0: snakes on this Monday to Friday play.
1: All right. Oh, a little extra in there.
2: Had to do it. Koopa's a turtle.
1: Koopa's getting a little distracted. My boy Brandon Lang wants to know what games we're going to be talking about a little bit later in the hour. So I guess that means he'll be on the show.
2: I think if you check the prediction markets, that the chances of him showing up just went up.
1: I think that's exactly.
2: I think you could get in at a good rate right
1: now. That's never happened before. I'm a big fan of that. Brad Howe from Sportsline is going to join me here in just a sec. We will play In or Out. Brad will hang out for that. Bottom of the hour, Aristotle Jones is back, right? He's back. So we'll have a new episode of Sounds Good West Virginia. Missed that segment last week where Brandon comes on. Well, Brandon will have the picks, but Aristotle Jones comes on at 5:33 to talk about places in West Virginia you can hear live music and maybe some artists from our state that you're not that familiar with, but maybe you should be.
2: You know, it would be interesting to have Aristotle and Brandon switch their topics.
1: Well, I think Aristotle could probably do the picks.
2: Yeah.
1: But I don't know if Brandon could do the bands.
2: Yeah.
1: I could be wrong on that.
2: You never know.
1: I could be totally wrong on that. Man, we have a lot of response to our question of the day. Let's get into that. Research shows that drivers break traffic laws most frequently at 8:27 a.m. and 7:15 p.m. during the rush hour. Here's the hotline question of the day, and it is sponsored by Selango Law. What's an example of a recent traffic violation you witnessed? Are drivers in West Virginia getting better or worse at following traffic laws? Oh, boy. This one opened up a can. What's an example of a recent traffic violation you witnessed? Are drivers in West Virginia getting better or worse at following traffic laws? The text line here is 304-TALK 304. 304-825-5304. I'm on X. Yeah, still there. At Weekly, WEEKLEY. One word, three E's. WEEKLEY. And man, we have got a lot of response to this bad boy today. Let me get a couple. Let's see here. Hey, Brenda from Grafton sent us a note.
2: Cool. It's been a little while.
1: Where you been, Brenda? How's Joe doing? She says, Dave, I was pulled over for a headlight out, and it was in the daylight. They just wanted me to be informed. Drivers in West Virginia are forgetting what signal lights are for, four-way stops, yield signs, and what stop lights are actually for.

0: That's from Brenda in Grafton. Brenda, how you doing? I'm glad to hear from you. Let's see, 304-886. John in Martinsburg writes, he goes, Dave, I don't like traffic, so it just leaves me alone. That's pretty good, too. We have a bunch of response to this. Let's see, 304-552. Dave, I'm with Coop. Talk about opening up a can of worms. I could go on about this for days, But if I had to pick one, it would be the blatant running of stop signs and yielding in Eleanor. Whoa, getting really specific now.
1: That is on notice, Eleanor.
0: There you go, Brad Howe is here from Sportsline. Brad, how you doing today?
2: Hello, guys. Doing great, thank you.
0: Just a heads up. Pat Strader is on his way to the Three Guys tailgate right now, so he's in traffic. He was in traffic around Gassaway, so it might be a while, but he's on the way. So just
2: excellent.
0: Be aware.
2: Well, it's beautiful weather here. It's cleared up. It's nice out. It's 70-some degrees, low 70s, so it should be a big crowd over there tonight. So Pat's listening. This is specifically for Pat. Good radio. I'm talking to one listener, but I'll be over there about 7:30 as soon as we get off the air.
0: There you go. And what's the plan for tomorrow? What time do you guys open up?
2: I think we're going at 9 o'clock tomorrow. It's okay. A 1 p.m. kick, which you'll appreciate this being old school, Dave. You got the 1 p.m., which it used to be, not noon.
0: Right.
2: So we're going to open about 9 o'clock and just encourage you to come on over and check us out.
0: Yeah, man. If you want to go real old school, 1:30 kicks, right? That's the weird time. Hey, we're remembering 9/11. Today's the 25th anniversary. Where were you on 9/11? Were you in the sports business?
2: I was here at WVU, and I remember it like all of us remember where you were at the time. And I had just walked in a few minutes before to the office there at the Coliseum, and certainly saw the went back then. It was the time everybody didn't have a TV screen in their room, so we went back and gathered in one of the offices that had a TV and watched it, and then vividly remember being glued to Metro News programming after that to pick up on it. But was just walking into the Coliseum when the buildings were hit.
0: You know, and I was talking to Coop about this in the 3 o'clock hour. When that occurred, as it related to sports, there was that weird period of time of whether or not they were going to be playing football the following weekend. And the Southeastern Conference, I think, they didn't decide to not play games until the Thursday of that week.
2: Yeah, that's right. Were we playing Maryland that week? Is that who we were scheduled to play?
0: I can't remember. Does
2: that sound right?
0: Yeah.
2: You know, we'll spend a little time tonight on that sports line talking about, and everybody knows the story now, former WV quarterback Chris Gray was one of the victims of that attack. And Greg Hunter was really close to Chris. So we always on this day each year spend some time and let Greg talk a little bit about Chris and spend some time remembering him. I know he wasn't the only West Virginian lost, but as it relates to Mountaineer football, it's something we certainly like to take some time and talk about every time around this year. So we'll do that tonight coming up.
0: Sounds good. All right, game tomorrow against Tennessee Martin. First of all, I'm still trying to get my mind wrapped around this. Do you realize that West Virginia had 6 kickoffs go through the end zone last week?
2: We had talked, Dave. Jack Cassidy's got a hammer for a leg, and you saw it not only on the kickoffs, but remember, he striped a 47-yard field goal, too, that you ultimately took off the board because of a penalty and took the first down and kept moving. But he's got a cannon. If he gets that consistency down on the field goal kicking, that's going to be a real weapon. And, yeah, certainly on the kickoffs, that made a difference. Just no worry about it, no sweat. Just put the thing through the end zone and let's go play defense.
0: Man, I love it. I love the idea of a streak like that. I mean, West Virginia has been looking for a guy to hammer that ball on kickoffs through the end zone literally for years. 6 for 6 last week. We'll see if that streak continues tomorrow. And I noticed in the notes, now, you know, the Skyhawks were briefly in the top 25 in the FCS, and they've got some good players, and there's a couple of good players on their roster. Their long snapper is a very good player, and we'll see what they've got tomorrow. But, you know, I was looking through the notes. They had 8 blocked kicks last year, so their special teams unit is pretty good. I would imagine at some point tomorrow, if they put West Virginia into a punt situation, that they're going to put some pressure on West Virginia's special teams. And, you know, this is the kind of game, if it does get out of hand, we could see some big special teams plays tomorrow.
2: Well, let's hope you don't have to punt very much. That's one thing I'm keeping an eye on. I'm anxious to watch this offense. I hope Cam Cook doesn't have to carry the ball 30 times again as he did in the first game. And listen, if you've watched Rich for any amount of time, that's really not a surprise that he got 30 and Hawkins got 20. It's two guys he trusts, knows are playing.

0: least there hasn't been in the first two games. The starter from the first two games has had some turnover problems. If West Virginia can pick that defensive pressure up from the first game and move it forward into this game, I think they've got a chance to force some turnovers coming up in this one. And we saw them get three fumbles in the first game, fall on two of them. So I expect this to be a pretty good performance by West Virginia. I have a feeling they bounce back and look good on both sides of the ball.
1: So hopefully there'll be a lot of personnel that will be able to get out there tomorrow. Were you surprised that Scotty Fox did not play in the win against Coastal? That surprise you?
0: No, well, I think you would love to get him in. As Rich said, the score just didn't get to the point where you could do that. You were hoping it would go as the first half was going. Really should have been 31-0 without that fumble through the end zone. Then you may have had a chance to play Scotty. But no, Dave, I think it's pretty clear Hawkins is the number one quarterback here, and it's a guy that needs to get his reps. It's an inexperienced guy in Michael Hawkins. He hasn't played in a ton of games. So it's one of those, would you have liked to get two in? Sure. But you'd also like to get the guy that's your number one enough reps so he can keep learning this offense and get comfortable in it. So I think that was the biggest thing on Saturday.
1: Hey, I wanted to ask you also about the Big 12. Tomorrow is a huge day in the Big 12 for non-conference games. Now, West Virginia is playing an FCS team, but, man, there's a lot of games tomorrow that if the Big 12 doesn't, if things don't go well, they'll probably hear about it the rest of the regular season. I mean, Oregon is more than a 3-touchdown favorite at Oklahoma State. Arizona is a 2-touchdown dog at Texas A&M. Tonight, Missouri's playing Kansas. Neutral site game, but Missouri is a favorite in that game. I mean, will one of these teams break through? Will one of these teams
0: break
1: through?
0: Arizona State, A&M, I think, is this weekend, too, to add another one to your list. You know, are you surprised at Oklahoma State? They, in essence, won the Big 12 back in July and August with everybody talking about how great they were going to be. That's a tough start out there in Stillwater. They can't be thrilled with the way that team looked in week one. And now you got an Oregon team that had all it could take from Boise State. I think you're going to get a focused Oregon team. So Oregon or Oklahoma State may be in some trouble. Texas Tech's headed out to take on Washington State. I don't think Texas Tech loses that, but that's a little bit tricky. How healthy is Will Hammond? They struggled with Abilene Christian through a half the other day. But Dave, actually, the game I'm looking at most Big 12-wise, Arizona going to BYU. I'm anxious to see what Arizona has. Noah Fifita feels like he's been there for 100 years, and that's obviously a very difficult place to play. A lot of offseason love for BYU, and probably rightfully so. But I'm interested to see if Arizona can go in there and give the Cougars everything they want.
1: The other game is, you know, Iowa State's at Iowa. The Cy-Hawk game is tomorrow, and Iowa State is a 2-touchdown underdog on the road, which really isn't that big of a surprise, is it?
0: No, I don't think it's a surprise at all. In fact, you could probably talk me into more on that particular game. I know it's rivalry, so it's generally close, but Iowa State, you talk about a rebuild, they're in one. And they're a program, Dave, interested to watch where they go, and maybe they got the hire right. We won't know for a couple of years, but, man, they really should be thankful for how long they got Matt Campbell. It's really remarkable that he stayed there a decade, and that went through the best 10-year period that program has ever seen in its 100 years of playing football. So they've got a big rebuild in front of them, and Iowa's solid again, as they are every year under Kirk Ferentz. So, yeah, 2-touchdown spread doesn't surprise me in that one.
1: And the 3:30 window tomorrow on ESPN2 is Pitt hosting UCF. That could be interesting as well, and the Panthers are favored by a touchdown in that game. Let's take a break, and we'll come back. We'll play In or Out in just a moment.
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17: Welcome back to the show. 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
18: What was the price?
17: It varies. It varies. In LA, it's $25. Okay. You'll probably get it in the Old Valley for a little less than that.
18: I mean, that's a lot of food.
17: It is a lot of food.
18: I'll be honest.

0: Like, I started going back to Pizza Hut every once in a while a couple years ago, and it's still a little mixed for me. Sometimes I get, and it seems great. Sometimes, it seems a little lacking. But this is a lot of food, and I'm going to assume it's not too much. So, yeah, I think I'll be a little in.
1: Going to be in? All right. Ryan's rejoined us. Ryan, welcome back to the party.
2: Thank you.
1: Pizza Hut triple treat box, in or out?
2: You know, Coop's right. That is a lot of bang for your buck. And, you know, there's some places out there that you can only get one pie for that amount of money. So I'll be in.
1: Gonna be in. Brad, what are your thoughts here on the Pizza Hut triple treat box?
3: I think, guys, I'm not sure I've ever come on here and been out on anything pizza-related, regardless of brand. Now, I'll say I'm a fan of Pizza Hut's thin crust, so if I can get this deal and include the thin crust in there, keep my streak going. In.
1: Gonna be in. Now, I have to say, I have never ordered this, but I'm gonna be slightly in. I mean, this would be really good at a party, right?
0: Oh, the constituent part seemed fine. Yeah, I'm in.
1: I'm in on that. Gut reaction is next. A four-person disc golf team in Idaho has claimed the Guinness World Record for completing a hole in just 44 and a half seconds. The record holder, David Rush, who has more than 200 Guinness records, teamed up with some of his friends to break the record for the fastest hole of disc golf by a team of four. Guinness rules required the course be at least 218 yards long. They did it in their 60th attempt. The disc golf record for completing a hole in 44 seconds, Coop, in or out?
0: It's impossible for me to articulate my thoughts on the Guinness Book of World Records. My thought here is I want to thank you for reminding me of 2005, because we're talking about disc golf.
1: Oh, yes.
0: Wow. Holy cow.
1: I haven't
0: heard about that since, like, it's been a long time. This is like an athletic achievement among a team where they had to practice together to get it to do. To me, it's not something I would watch or care about, but to me, it's a cromulent use of the Guinness Book of World Records. So I'm going to slightly be in.
1: Going to be in. Ryan, setting the Guinness record for the fastest time to complete one hole of disc golf.
2: First off, shout-outs to Coop for using the word cromulent. I'm a bit partial to the word gormless myself.
1: Nice, okay.
2: Anyway, what is disc golf?
1: So a frisbee. Yeah, there you go.
0: That's a fair question.
1: I'm gonna take him as out.
0: Yeah, that's a fair question, though.
1: That's fair. Brad, what are your thoughts on this?
0: If I can answer that, it was pickleball of 20 years ago.
2: Ew.
1: Yeah, that's a good way to put it. Brad,
2: I'll be out, yeah.
1: What are your thoughts here? Completing a hole of disc golf in 44 seconds.
3: I'm not sure what this says about me, but I knew exactly how Coop was going to explain the Guinness Book of World Records thing before he answered it.
0: Yes, well, good.
3: Been listening to this show too long, Coop. I knew where you were going on the Guinness Book of World Records, for God's sakes. Number two, that's one. Number two, I happened to be in Elkins recently, guys, on the campus of Davis and Elkins, and saw a young man enjoying disc golf himself. Hadn't seen that in a long time,
1: nice.
3: Coop, to your point, referencing back. So that's two disc golfs in the last 3 weeks.
0: Oh.
3: For that alone, in.
2: Was he by himself? Was he playing?
3: Was.
2: He was playing it alone.
3: Playing solo.
0: At the driving range or something.
1: Guys,
3: working.
1: 60 attempts, I'm out. 60 attempts, I'm out. Finally, this one's about a celebrity. A.J. Brown, high ankle sprain on injured reserve. He's going to miss four games, Pat. Coop. A.J. Brown, in or out?
0: I mean, I don't have any resolution on him as a person, and I generally dislike the Patriots, so yeah, I'm out.
1: All right. Ryan, A.J. Brown of the Pats, in or out?
2: He's no Jimmy Durante.
1: That's right.
2: I'll be out.
1: Gonna be out. Brad, A.J. Brown of the Pats, out four games, in or out?
3: Pretty good player when he goes, guys, when he puts it together. I've no reason to be out, so I'll default to in.
1: He's a diva. Slightly out. Brad, thanks for your time today. I appreciate it.
3: Thanks, guys.
1: All right, we'll take a break. Aristotle Jones is next. This is Metro News, the voice of West Virginia.
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5: Metro News, I'm Jeff Jenkins. 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

0: FBI Center Assistant Director Tom Bush, remembering 9/11 well.
1: As much evil as I had seen, and much evil as the FBI had been involved in, that was raised to a different level. It's almost renders you speechless when I think about that day.
0: More at WVMetroNews.com. A former Kanawha County ambulance driver back in court.
2: It's a waiting game for now in the case of 19-year-old Alyssa Middleton. The fired ambulance driver faces three felony charges in the April 16th death of 45-year-old John Lucas in Elkview. Prosecutors allege she ran him over with an ambulance and didn't stop for 2 miles. Middleton appeared in Kanawha County Circuit Court Friday before Judge Dave Hardy. The state medical examiner's report on Lucas's cause of death, manner of death, and more hasn't been completed. Attorneys for Middleton are also asking for a change of venue. Hardy is waiting for a state Supreme Court ruling on a Raleigh County murder case before determining whether or not to grant that request. The next status hearing in the case is set for October 13th. I'm Jack Carlson, WVMetroNews.com.
0: National Weather Service has issued a flood watch beginning tomorrow afternoon for the western half of the state. 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
3: Come on, Liam, let's go. Get open. Come on, go for it. Wake up! 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Oh, come on, use your head! I don't want it! Dominate!
4: There he goes again. 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
5: That's what Liam wants.
4: That's what we all want.
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0: WVU Athletic Director Rim Baker says a new West Tower for Milan Puskar Stadium is currently on time and under budget. Construction hasn't yet started, but Baker telling members of the WVU Board of Governors today, fundraising is well underway.
7: Probably most importantly, we have signed hard commitments for $112 million of the stadium's $156 million price tag, and we still believe that we have a very good chance to raise all of the money and not need any long-term financing for the project.
0: From the Metro News Anchor Desk, I'm Jeff Jenkins.
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0: back. 23 minutes till the, well, 26 minutes till the hour. Coop, it's nice to have Ryan back. Did you catch his Jimmy Durante comment?
1: Yeah, that was awesome.
0: Do you know who Jimmy Durante is, right?
1: Yeah, of course.
0: Okay, Jimmy Durante was a famous performer. He had a run of like 50 years between the 20s and the 70s. And I didn't realize until Ryan brought this up, Jimmy Durante would always end a broadcast on his radio show, then on television, with like, "Good night, Mrs. Calabash," wherever
1: you
0: are.
1: Yeah, yeah, right.
0: Okay. People wanted to know for years what that meant. And I didn't know what that meant. It's a reference to his pet name for his first wife.
1: Is that right?
0: Yeah. So he would say, "Good night, Mrs. Calabash, wherever you are." That was his wife's pet name, and they got the part Calabash because they fell in love in Calabash, the city. Because
1: that's been like parodied and like used like in different ways culturally for years.
0: Yeah. So props to Ryan for bringing up Jimmy Durante.
1: Yeah.
0: I didn't see
1: stuff.
0: That. I didn't expect that from him.
1: Good stuff.
0: Didn't expect that from him. All right. Let me do a quick reset on our question of the day. Research shows drivers break traffic laws most frequently at 8:27 a.m. and 7:15 p.m. during rush hour. Question of the day sponsored by Selangor Law. What's an example of a recent traffic violation you witnessed? And are drivers in West Virginia getting better or worse at following traffic laws? I guess that must have been like a car went off the road and scared some turkeys there. The text line here is 304-TALK, 304, 304-8255, 304. I'm on Exit Weekly, WEEKLUI. All right, back by popular demand, let's bring Aristotle Jones to the stage.

0: Oh, yeah, that feels good. That feels good. Aristotle Jones, how the heck are you, man? Thanks for coming back on the program. You were missed last week.
1: Well, I missed you too, Dave. I was on my way to State College to watch Marshall get thumped.
0: Well, it happens. It happens. But I saw where they put the herd fans there. You were in the nosebleeds, my man.
1: Up in the corner.
0: Yeah.
1: Man, no. See, we splurged for the privilege to sit around the most pleasant Penn State fans. They kept apologizing about how bad we were getting beat. And I said, well, man, I don't know if you're being nice or if you're being nice in quotation marks, but you can stop now.
0: Well, things hopefully will get a little better tomorrow night at the stadium when they take on Middle Tennessee. They're two touchdown favorites in that game.
1: When we got that $1.5 million, that's automatic.
0: That's right. That's right. Very rarely in those situations do you get out of the stadium with the check and the win. Okay, that happens.
1: Yeah, for real.
0: That happens very rarely. All right, let's talk about places in West Virginia where we can go hear live music. What do you got?
1: Absolutely. Now that I'm back in town, let me clue everybody in on where they can go here in Morgantown to catch some great live music this week. You know, Coastal Carolina came to town to Morgantown, and WVU, you know, they went ahead and won the game, which is good. So we're starting off the season really well. So tomorrow's game, we're going to have a musical after party at Tipsy Tees, which is in Morgantown on Cheat Road. And if you haven't been to Tipsy Tees, it's a great bar and grill with the music hall. It's a popular local dining and dancing spot. They have live music on the weekends, and throughout the week they do country line dancing. So I tell you what, it's great to watch just a group of people out there on the dance floor doing all these amazing moves. But it also serves as a go-to neighborhood spot for local food, great drink selection, and lots of weekly activities. And tonight, they're going to have the Joe Stamm Band, so if you kind of want to pregame. And then tomorrow night, they're going to do the Groovin' After Game After Party. And with John Ingram, buddy John Ingram, and the Andy Tuff Band. So there's a couple great bands on stage tomorrow at Tipsy Tees, and tonight at Tipsy Tees, the Joe Stamm Band's going to be taking the stage. So head up to Cheat Road and get down.
0: Hey, I'm sure all those bands are great, but Coop, John Ingram, that's our boy now. That's our boy.
2: Oh, yeah, big-time friend of the program.
0: That's our boy. All right, let's talk about your good sound of the week. Tell me about Fletcher's Grove.
1: Well, I will tell you what. The theme of this week is guys who have bands but are in other bands. And, of course, Fletcher's Grove's bass player is none other than John Ingram. And so the band of the week is Fletcher's Grove, and they're known for their high-energy, explosive live shows. They carry a heavy foundation of funk and danceable jams, and they're deeply rooted in Americana, bluegrass, and they have an alt-country sound. I tell you what, Fletcher's Grove's been around for 20 years or so, and they only keep getting better, and they just hit the road on a nice festival run. So you can see John Ingram on stage with his band next week, but you can also catch him with Fletcher's Grove. So here is a great clip of a song called Louisiana.

0: Oh, now, wait a minute. We've mentioned John Ingram's band, his gig this weekend. Man, that dude owes us at least $19 we can split between the three of us, right?
1: Yeah, maybe.
0: I mean, we're going to have to bring that up at some point next time I see that guy. Tell me a little bit about the Greens. What's up with the Greens?
2: Well, the Greens, Andy Tuck, so the Tuck Band's going to be performing tomorrow night at Tootsie Tees. So Andy Tuck is the lead singer of the Greens, who's been a traditionally great band out of the Parkersburg, West Virginia area, but now they live all over West Virginia, of course, like everybody else. And they are an absolute institution of the West Virginia music scene. They've been playing together as a power trio since 2002, and they deliver a high-energy live rock show that's got blues and soul and funk included. And they're on a self-proclaimed mission to remind the world that rock and roll is good for the soul and the butt. So
0: I'll nice.
2: Listen to their song, here's the Greens, Dance Around the Issue.

0: Hey, man, that's a pretty good jam. You know what? Does that...
1: Well, I know you love guitar riffs.
0: I do. Let me ask you, Coop, weigh in on this. Did that have, like, a Sly Stone flavor to you?
2: Yeah, I can see that a little bit. Yeah, absolutely.
0: Yeah, good stuff from the Greens.
2: Yeah, that was really groovy. I liked it a lot.
0: Yeah, I really liked that a lot. All right, Aristotle, you haven't been on in a couple of weeks. For people who want to get in touch with you to tell you about the local bands that need more attention, how do they do it?
1: Just shoot me an email to soundsgood@wvradio.com or visit aristotlejones.com. I got a new book coming out next week and an album coming out the week after that. So I got content coming out, and I know lots of great musicians in West Virginia are releasing their fall jams. So get ready for a fall full of great Appalachian music, and shoot me an email if you got some music that you want me to play.
0: That sounds fantastic. Talk to you next week, man. Thanks for coming on the show.
1: Have a great day, Dave.
0: All right. And there you go. Aristotle Jones, Sounds Good, West Virginia. Speaking of music, what a crazy weekend this is going to be here in the city, right? You've got the Ella Langley concert tomorrow night at the Coliseum, and then Margo Price is going to be playing on Sunday at Mountain Stage. This is a good weekend here in Charleston.
2: Yeah, you're right. There is a lot of stuff going on. It's good music.
0: Yeah, there you go. And the Rib Fest has got music, too,
2: out of
0: Shawnee Park. All right, let's go ahead and take a quick break. Oh, Brandon Lang's on deck. Let's get into some college picks, including Ohio State and Texas. So we'll do that next. Stay tuned.
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0: Back 12 minutes till the hour. Oh, and look who's back, Brandon Lang from brandonlang.com to pick some college games. Oh, we got some great games this week. How you doing, Brandon? What'd you think of the Rams last night, man? What was up with that?
20: I had the Niners.
0: Attaboy. I'm glad to hear it.
20: I'm very honest when I come on your show. I'm very transparent. Like, I don't even know if I won a game with the games we went over last week because I hated every one of them, but I have to give an opinion. And in the NFL last year, I started the season 0-8. I started the season 0-8 on BrandonLang.com and came back and had a winning season and went on an absolute tear. And then 5-2 in the NFL playoffs. So this year, we're off to a 2-0 start, bought Seattle down to 2.5, and I had the Niners. I really, really thought that I've flown to Australia. I don't know if you have.
0: No, I have
20: and
0: not.
20: And I spent 2 months down there. And I flew from L.A. And I will tell you, you get 4 meals on the flight, 17 hours, you land, and it takes you 2 to 3 days to get acclimated. And if you watch the second half of that game, L.A. hit a wall. They had nothing. And you had the Niners down there for 8 days. Shanahan did it right. That was that you could see. You can't go there and 3 days later play an NFL game. You can't. The jet lag is insane. And so when I saw that, I'm like, there's no way they're going to beat this team that's been down there for 8 days. Didn't think it'd be that dominant. But let's remember, last year, week 2 or 3, the Niners went down to L.A. and beat the Rams. And then, I think week 14 or 15, they went up to Frisco and put a 42 spot on them. So let's not put the cart before the horse. I really think that jet lag was a factor.
0: Yeah, it was. That was a big factor in the game last night. All right, college games, man, the best game early in the season, at least on paper, is in prime time tomorrow night on ABC. Ohio State, number one, at number four, Texas. Ohio State put it on Texas last year at the Shoe. Texas at home, favored by 1.5. You don't see very many situations where the Buckeyes are ever underdogs, but they are here. The total is 49.5. What do you think, Ohio State or Texas?
20: Until he shows you he can beat him, you can't trust him and going against him. And that's Sark against Ryan Day. And I'll just throw you a couple numbers out about Ryan Day and why Ohio State's the right side of the game. A, you're never going to get him a dog all year. That's first. As I used to always say, you get Nick Saban as a dog, you take him. Ryan Day is 25-1 in September. He is 25-1 his last 26 games when he is the nation's number one team.
0: That's pretty good.
20: You cannot go against this man in this month. I don't care who the opponent is. Matt Patricia threw some stuff at Arch that he wasn't ready for last year, and you basically have a NFL defensive coordinator who has won a Super Bowl, who is seeing this kid again and will show him things that I don't know if he's ready for. On the other side of the coin, I think the biggest addition to Ohio State isn't a player. It's Arthur Smith as their offensive coordinator, and I think they're going to be much better on offense than they were last year. And I just think Ohio State's the right side of the game.
0: All right, no line on West Virginia because they're playing an FCS team in Tennessee Martin. But Marshall, after they got smoked at Penn State last week, it's the home opener against Middle. This is a game where the line has moved 3.5 points. It started at 17. Marshall's still favored by 13.5. The total is 56.5. Are you buying the herd? What do you think about the herd tomorrow night?
20: I'll give them one more shot. They embarrassed me last week. That was as poor performance of a college team. 147 total yards, 44 rushing yards, 11 first downs, 1 of 12 on third down, 0 red zone possessions. Oh, my God. Listen, either Penn State's that good or Marshall's that bad. So all that being said, I'm going to go against the public line move. And I'm going to get in the other side of that line move and give Marshall a shot by 14.
0: Yeah, 14. 14 gets the cover. Now tonight you've got the border war, Missouri and Kansas. They're playing that game at Kansas, and Missouri though is a road favorite. This line has come back a little bit. Missouri is still favored in the game by 4 on the road. The total is 51.5. I think this is a really interesting game. Really not sure what's going to be going on with Missouri's running game. You don't know if Ahmed Hardy, even if he plays, will he be at 100% after he got shot in the offseason? What are you thinking about Mizzou and KU?
20: I like the Friday night home dog. Kansas returns, top 30 in returning production. You got a Mizzou defense that lost, I believe, 10 of their top 12 tacklers from last year's defense. Kansas Jayhawk head coach Luke Leopold, 5-0 in season openers, outright winner, average win margin of more than 3 touchdowns. I cannot go against him at home, out of the box, against a suspect Missouri defense. Give me the Jayhawks plus the points.
0: There you go. Big matchups this weekend, non-conference games for the Big 12, a whole bunch of them. Tomorrow, the big noon kickoff on Fox, Oklahoma at the Big House to take on Michigan. Oklahoma, this is a kind of a rare situation, too, where Michigan is a big underdog at home. Boomer Sooner favored by 5.5. The total is 43.5. After you saw what Michigan did against Western Michigan last week and how good Oklahoma looked, what do you think? Oklahoma at Michigan.
20: I think these two teams could play 8 quarters and they're not going to reach this total of 44.5. I don't. I really do not see it. You were held to less than 10 points by Western Michigan for the game. And now you're seeing an Oklahoma defense coming in there. Conversely, Michigan didn't play well offensively, but their defense looked good. I'm going to go under 43.5. I'll leave the side alone.
0: All right. Let me ask you one more game. We've got 30 seconds here. Is Arizona State a live dog tomorrow? They're at College Station, and they're getting 14.5 from Texas A&M.
20: I wouldn't say live, but I'm a big fan of their coach. And that kid he got at quarterback threw for, 400 yards and just looked outstanding. I like them here. I really do. His name's Cutter Boyle, if you didn't see him. 387 yards, 6 touchdowns. They amassed close to 700 yards total offense, ran for 250. I think they hang around here. I'm going to take them plus the double digits.
0: All right, sounds good. Have a good weekend, Brandon. Thanks for the picks. I'll talk to you next Friday. Have a great weekend.
20: Got it, bud.
0: All right, we'll take a break, and we're back to wrap.
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0: All right, folks, that's going to do it for the show today. We thank you so much for listening. 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My name's Dave Weekly. I'll talk to you Monday at 3:06. Right here on Metro News, the voice of West Virginia.
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25: Honoring the victims. I'm Lee Silicera, Fox News. Remembrance is held today for the victims of the 9/11 attacks 25 years ago.
26: The names of almost 3,000 people whose lives were lost on September 11th, 2001 have been read at Ground Zero, along with 7 moments of silence. Family members, survivors, first responders, and others gathered on the plaza at the 9/11 memorial for the somber ceremony that included music from the Brooklyn Youth Chorus, cellist Yo-Yo Ma, and singer Jennifer Nettles. Security was tight as the event was attended by many dignitaries, including 4 former presidents, Vice President J.D. Vance, and other current and former elected officials. At Ground Zero in Lower Manhattan, Tanya J. Powers, Fox News.
25: President Trump spoke at the Pentagon ceremony this morning.
27: September 11th reminded us of the

0: The terrible power of hate. The 25 years since have shown us the even greater power of the American spirit to endure and prevail and to win.
1: 184 people were killed when American Airlines Flight 77 struck the Pentagon that morning. Pennsylvania Governor Josh Shapiro spoke of the ordinary Americans who lost their lives that day.
2: They were people who woke up on a Tuesday morning in September and kissed their loved ones goodbye, got on a plane to go to work, to visit friends or family, just like millions of Americans do each day.
1: 40 passengers of United Flight 93 died when they stormed the cockpit of the plane trying to regain control of the jet from the hijackers. It's believed that jet's intended target was the Capitol. The CIA has released dozens of presidential briefing documents on Osama bin Laden and al-Qaeda from April 1998 to September 12, 2001, detailing intelligence gathered leading up to the attacks, but don't appear to break any new ground on their planning. America's listening to Fox News.
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1: Iran-backed Houthi rebels in Yemen have captured a strategic island at the southern entrance to the Red Sea. That's according to the Associated Press. Congo's Ebola outbreak continues to spread.
7: Health officials reporting Ebola has now reached a seventh province in Congo. The latest case is in the country's northwest. It's the first time the outbreak has been confirmed in western Congo, away from the outbreak's eastern epicenter. Officials say the outbreak has already sickened nearly 7,000 people and killed more than 3,000. The World Health Organization warns the outbreak remains out of control as insecurity, displacement, and a shortage of health workers complicate the response. Vaccination efforts are underway while researchers work to develop a vaccine specifically for this strain of Ebola. Angelo Bavaro, Fox News.
1: No major surprises in the consumer price index for August.
8: Inflation rose largely as expected in August. The consumer price index rose 0.4%, up 3.4% for the year, holding steady from July. Core CPI, excluding food and energy, rose 0.3%, slightly higher than forecast. However, core CPI for the year rose 2.4%, the slowest pace since March of 2021. The month included a rebound in oil and gas prices as the Iran conflict continued. This is the last major economic report before next week's Federal Reserve meeting wraps up September 16th. Chinico Solda, Fox News.
1: Author Salman Rushdie is set to receive the National Book Award Medal for Lifetime Achievement. Rushdie, an American citizen originally from Mumbai, says he feels a deeper connection to the U.S. through this honor. Rushdie published over 20 books, including The Satanic Verses. He was wounded in an attack in upstate New York in 2022 that left him blind in one eye. I'm Lee Silasera. This is Fox News.

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3: 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We're looking at mostly cloudy skies for today with some thunderstorms in spots, high about 79. Tonight, cloudy with a thunderstorm, low 67. Tomorrow, mostly cloudy with some scattered thunderstorms possible in the afternoon, high 82. Sunday, mostly cloudy with a thunderstorm, high 81. Then back to work on Monday, we're looking at partly sunny skies with a thunderstorm in the afternoon, high near 80.

0: Dempsey kicks a 38-yard field goal on the final play of the football game.
1: 5 seconds left in the game. Do you believe in miracles? Yes!
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4: 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We welcome you in to the CityNet Statewide Sportsline, Friday, September 11th, 2026. Thanks for being with us. However you may be listening or watching the show tonight, Coach Hunter's alongside me here in our Health Plan studio. Greg, good evening and welcome to you.
5: Good evening, Brad. How you doing?
4: Doing great. Got another Football Friday straight ahead here. We've got some high school football to get into, as we do on Friday. We'll do that here in just a matter of seconds, as we've got our guys Joe Brocato and Greg Carey positioned around the state at two of the biggest games going on this evening. A lot of Mountaineer football to get into as well. Game two coming up tomorrow, 1 p.m. against the University of Tennessee Martin. We'll break all of that down coming up in just a matter of minutes. Text line, of course, is open, and we'd love to hear from you. 304-8255-304. That's 304-TALK-304. Questions, comments, we'll take them, and we'll get into your texts a little bit later as well. But first, let's head to the phones. We'll catch up with our guy, Joe Brocato, who's settling in to get ready for North Marion and Philip Barber. Joe, good evening. Welcome to you. Set this one up for us.
6: Yeah, should be a good one here in Philippi tonight. A couple of 2-0 teams in the Big Ten Conference squaring off. And both of them had kind of unique season openers to open up the year. Philip Barber was tested for the full 48 minutes. They got a walk-off field goal at the gun from Aiden Thorne to defeat Grafton 30-29, and they backed that up with a victory over a quad A team in Buchanan-Upshur last week, 35-7. North Marion's season opener was a game that had multiple weather delays and took about 5 hours to complete, but they were able to ultimately defeat East Fairmont 24-0. And then last week they knocked off Preston 37-19. Still have not yet played a home game. That'll come next week when they play host to Fairmont Senior, but that's the setup for how these teams got to 2-0 so far.
4: All right, let's talk individuals as we do. Give us both sides of the ball here. Who are you watching?
6: Yeah, for North Marion, they've got a number of different skill guys. A new quarterback has worked his way in. Colson Brown had 3 touchdown passes last week in the victory over Preston. Brian Poindexter, top running back, he had a couple of long touchdowns in that game. And David Kusick also had 2 receiving touchdowns for North Marion. So they're working in lots of new guys on at the skill positions. Philip Barber has a lot of their top skill guys back from a year ago. Their quarterback, Robbie Jones, returns. So far, he's got two touchdown runs and 2 touchdown passes this year. Landon Carpenter, the big guy, really the big story for Philip Barber. He was a first-year player last year, won the starting spot at running back, and led the team in rushing. And so far in 2 games, he's got 457 yards and 6 touchdowns. So he's off to a great start so far for the Colts. And one of their top defensive players, Mason Jones, was their leading tackler a year ago, 21 tackles so far this season.
4: Well, that's a nice free agent acquisition there. You get him to come out for the first year and he's busting off runs like that. That's a pretty good pickup there.
6: See, he had been a baseball player, but just never really, and hadn't played football since the middle school level. And I know a couple teammates got in his ear, kind of thought that he'd try it. And, he was ultimately a key ingredient in the team last year for Philip Barber that had the best season in program history, advanced all the way to the Class AA semifinals.
4: I love that. Great story.
5: So, Joe, we're going to have Greg Carey on in a second, and he is at Clay County, Roane County. But why don't you give me a couple other games in the state? Go to Quad A. Certainly the one at the top of the chart looks to be George Washington and Cabell Midland. How intriguing is that? And is there anything else in Quad A that interests you?
6: Yeah, I think that certainly is probably the runaway game of the week. I believe there's only 4 games across the state that have 2-0 teams matching up against each other, and that's one of them. And I heard your interview last night with Cabell Midland head coach Eric Fetty, and that's a program that seems to be ticking back up

0: in the right direction. I think George Washington, we had their head coach, Steve Edwards Jr., on High School Sports Line on Wednesday night, and he's pretty positive and pretty optimistic with what he's seen from his team so far and the two one-sided wins. But, you know, in all likelihood, that's going to be a four-quarter game tonight, and he's curious to see how his team is, you know, going to react to that. I think another matchup in Class AAA is another 2-0 matchup of 2-0 teams going against each other. Kaiser and Robert C. Byrd, and RCB had that. We talked about weather-delayed victories. They had a game that took pretty close to 5 hours last Thursday night where they knocked off Fairmont Senior 26-21 with a trick play and a last-second touchdown pass. So there's lots of positivity at RCB, and this is always a good measuring stick game for these two teams that are always competing for playoff spots, and they've played each other every year since 2014, and we've had some pretty good matchups between those two teams.
1: One more before we get you out of here. Let's talk about James Monroe and Bluefield for a second. James Monroe comes in 2-0. Bluefield 0-2, but we talked about them earlier. Really difficult start playing Graham in that rivalry game and then getting Princeton the next game. So this is still a highly thought-of Bluefield team, even though their record doesn't indicate it.
0: Yeah, no question about it. I mean, there's a reason they're still in the top five of our Metro News poll because of the schedule that they have played so far and the team that they do have. And, you know, that was a great game last week against Princeton. Really, if Bluefield has one more possession, maybe the result turns out differently, but it was a two-point game against a team that's won 16 consecutive games. So don't anybody feel bad for Bluefield because they're going to be there at the end. There's no question about it. James Monroe, you have to be pretty encouraged if you're John Mustaine with what you've seen so far. They got an overtime win in their season opener against a AAA team in Greenbrier East, and then they backed that up with a victory over a pretty good Class A team in Sherman last week. So interestingly enough, John Mustaine said, and he's a veteran coach. He's been at it for a while. He's never been the head coach in an overtime game. That was his first. And we asked him what the key in, to winning that one was. And he said, winning the coin toss. So that's, so far they've had three coin tosses this year for the opener or to open up the game and then the overtime, and they won them all. So that's a good key to victory there.
1: Very good. Hot on the coin toss is James Monroe so far. All right, my friend, we'll let you run. Great stuff as always. We'll keep up on social media and at the website, wvmetronews.com. Thanks, Joe.
0: You got it. Thanks, guys.
1: All right, there he is, Joe Percato, checking in. North Marion, Philip Barber. We whip around the state. We head down to Clay, Coach Hunter, where Greg Carey is standing by as he's getting ready for Roan County visiting Clay County. Greg, good evening. Welcome into you. What are you watching here in this one?
2: Good evening to you guys. Yeah, a couple of 2-0 teams and two teams that actually squared off twice last season with entirely different results. Roan got the better of the Panthers in the regular season matchup, and then Clay County exacted revenge in the more meaningful of the matchups, a postseason opener last year. That was the Panthers' first playoff win since 2001. So it goes without saying it's an important game for both teams, but probably one that Roan County and some of the holdovers from last year's team, you know, have had this one circled on their calendar because their year was cut prematurely last season at the expense of Clay County in the playoff opener.
1: All right, same question I just asked Joe. Give us some individuals in this game, both sides of the ball that you're keeping an eye on.
2: Yeah, well, for Clay County, you know, they've been a pretty pass-happy offense over the last several seasons and a little bit more balanced over their first couple games this year, but still have an experienced and high-powered offense led by quarterback Cooper Collins. He was a second-team All-State selection last year, but they've also got a workhorse of a back in Brady Scarborough, who's important defensively as well in his role as a linebacker. And then Joey Elliott is a productive returning receiver, and he's coming off a sophomore season where he caught 11 touchdowns a year ago and has kind of picked up where he left off to start his junior season. And then on the other side, for Roan County, it's a team that generally relies heavily up front on the play of their offensive line. They've gotten a strong effort thus far in victories over both Doddridge County and Buffalo. They've got Javon Letourneau. He scored three touchdowns last week in the first half against Buffalo, one through the air by way of reception and a couple more on the ground, and then a couple other pretty productive tailbacks in both Colton Starcher and Charter Cottrell. So it'll be interesting to see. These teams know each other well, but it's a clash of styles because Roan generally sticks to the ground, whereas it's not uncommon for Clay to throw more than they run the ball.
3: So let's look around at a couple other games. Let's go down to single A because there are a few intriguing games. One that looks like maybe, at least teams that are historically good, East Hardy at Tucker County. East Hardy at 2-0 right now. Tucker County 1-1. Is that an intriguing game for you in the single A ranks?
2: Yeah, absolutely, particularly after last week and what the Cougars were able to do, pulling out a very impressive and close win. And

0: got that high-powered offense. What have you seen from the Hawks so far this season?
1: Yeah, and we know the expectations were high coming in. Eric Snyder's club was very successful a year ago, a state semifinalist, and they returned to wealth offensively. They got a couple of standout receivers in Hayden George and K.K. Lewis, a dual threat and very potent quarterback in Harrison Helbig, and they've really picked up where they left off and then some. You know, obviously they want to make some improvements defensively. They have been plagued by some penalties a little bit thus far, but you know, a 2-0 start with lopsided win against Musselman, and then they went and handled business in what was a shootout where they allowed 50 points but still won the game relatively comfortably a week ago against Parkersburg South. And tonight they've got to be a little bit on upset alert against the Washington team as they make a lengthy trip to the Eastern Panhandle trying to prolong this unbeaten start to the season.
0: All right. Sounds good, Greg. Thanks. We'll keep up with you as well on social media and at WVMetroNews.com. Thanks for the time, as always. We appreciate it.
1: Anytime, guys. Have a good night.
0: All right, you too. There he is, Greg Carey, checking in. Reminder, website all night long, WVMetroNews.com. Live scores from each game throughout the state. And then, as always, 9:30 p.m., Fred Persinger, Dave Jeklin will be by with game night scores and recaps of all of those games. 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Also, as always, send us a text. 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If you're headed to a high school game, we'd love to hear from you. 304-8255. 304. Check in when you get a chance. We'll turn our attention to Mountaineer football as we move throughout the show and get to your text coming up in just a bit. Break to take. Back after this on the CityNet Statewide Sports Line.
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2: Welcome back. 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Text line 304-TALK-304. If you'd like to weigh in, we'll get your text coming up here in just a bit. We will get into WVU football here in just a few minutes. We'll get into the matchup tomorrow against UT Martin. But first, we wanted to take a moment and just recognize what today is as we remember the thousands who lost their lives 25 years ago on this day and the families that lost somebody they love and the countless lives that were changed forever. And from a Mountaineer perspective, you fans, and for Greg, you in particular, a good friend of yours, Chris Gray, former Mountaineer quarterback, was one who perished in the attacks. And we certainly like to take some time, and we talk about Chris periodically throughout the year, but certainly this is an appropriate time, I thought, to sit and talk about Chris, remember him, and get a couple of your stories about what he was like, what kind of guy he was, and I know you were especially close to him.
3: Yeah, and you know what, not just me, so many others were as well, and I don't want to ask, like, you know, I was the only person who was friends with Chris, because if you met him, you were going to be friends with him, and if you're around him, all you did was laugh, because he was the funniest, literally the funniest human being I've ever been around. The stories we could tell, some of which aren't appropriate, but some are just a wonderful, wonderful person, and obviously somebody I've missed for every day for 25 years now.
2: Sure. I mean,
3: it's hard to believe it's been that long, but there have been a lot of memories, especially today, because it is the 25th anniversary of those attacks. And, you know, again, it's hard to do, but I also like to do it because it means he's not being forgotten.
2: Right.
3: And I'm certain it's the same for those of 3,000 others who perished and their friends and family also in that regard. But because Chris is the face of the attacks for me and for many others around WVU, teammates, fans, just people in Morgantown. He was friends with everybody in Morgantown. It's especially poignant this time of year.
2: He was working at Cantor Fitzgerald, has mm-hmm. office right there in the World Trade Center. Let's back up, though, before that time. Let's talk to him about his time as a Mountaineer. Mm-hmm. First and foremost, let's talk about him as the player. What was Chris like as a player?
3: Big, strong quarterback. Manalapan, New Jersey High School. Came from a bad high school program, to be quite honest. Big, strong quarterback. He's like 6'2", 210. Big, good-looking guy. Dolph Lundgren, if you could picture him.
2: Yeah.
3: And came from a program that never threw the football. As a quarterback, who had a big arm. So, you know, West Virginia sort of found him under a rock and said, you know what, worth a shot. Got him here. He loved Morgantown. He was in a time when, I mean, there was a quarterback run. I mean, you know, he got here right after Major got here. So sure. Major was here for a number of years. Chris got hurt early in his career, really knocked him out for a year. Greg Jones followed Major, then Darren Studstill. And by the time Chris was a senior, he was backing up Darren Studstill, moved into that role. And Darren got hurt several times, and Chris ended up taking over in a number of games his senior year. And you know, was a prominent member of that 91 team and very much a part of it. But really throughout his entire time at West Virginia, was just part of a locker room, a leader of a locker room that just from coaches to players, just an unforgettable member. His humor, I know this, I wasn't there because it was on the team bus after a Rutgers game when he finally got in, and he gets up on the mic right after Coach Nealon had addressed the team on the offensive bus and starts to recite the Lou Gehrig, I'm the luckiest guy on the face of the earth type thing. So, I mean, he's just a great person. Stayed in Morgantown for quite a while. Had an opportunity, actually signed a free agent contract with the Miami Dolphins and went to mini camp with them. You know, didn't make the team, came back to Morgantown, got his master's degree in education, got engaged to a woman, a nurse, who was from Morgantown. Kelly Gangwer was her maiden name. She's since married. But they eventually moved to New Jersey, and he got a job in the financial sector at Cantor Fitzgerald, and put him, you know, on that fateful day, right in the middle of the attacks. And, you know, I still, 25 years ago, remember every moment of that day, trying to find out what happened.
2: So you became close to him how?
3: You and I were both Beau Park softball guys in the summer, right? And that was sort of the social thing for, especially for single guys, back younger single guys. I had a bunch of football players who played with us over the years, but I still remember
2: legendary teams. You would load those teams up with former athletes.
3: Yeah, we had a bunch of them. They were current athletes at the time.
2: Yeah.
3: But you know, some town guys like myself. But I still remember Glenn McNew Jr. was a member of the Mountaineer football team. You know, he was playing with us, and it was one spring during spring practice, and I was there for practice, and knew he said, "Hey, buddy of mine's Chris Gray is going to be around for the summer and looking for, you know, you think we could use him?" Well, sure. You know, take another athlete. And he started, playing some softball with us.
2: Did you put him at short with that arm?
3: No, he's a right fielder.
2: Okay.
3: He could hit. Couldn't feel the
2: lick. Not a glove? No glove?
3: No,
2: there?
3: He had an arm. Couldn't feel the lick. You find out that not all football players are softball players.
2: That's a fair point.
3: Right?
2: Yep.
3: Some are great athletes. Yep. Some of them aren't. Chris was a good softball player. Good overall athlete. Really good basketball player. But anyways, he started hanging out. And then, you know, our group, the Morgantown group, and he just became ingrained like everybody. And he was just inseparable. And he stayed here, you know, I bet you it would be 7-8 years total. Not just his playing career, but then after as he got his master's and such.
2: And isn't that kind of the story of this program, especially in that time? How many guys came from somewhere else and fell in love with it and stuck around for a long, long time?
3: Yeah, and I've been close to his family. I was close to his family then and remained, and they all said, you know, he admitted he didn't like New York. He hated the rat race. You know, he lived in Hoboken across the river, the rat race of getting into the city and getting to his job. Didn't like it at all, and his parents swore he would have moved back to Morgantown in the not-too-distant future after the attacks because liked Morgantown. His fiancée was from Morgantown, loved West Virginia, and he'd have been back here teaching, doing something. But, you know, at that point, he was trying to make a living and put him right there with so many for Cantor Fitzgerald. And all you have to do is look up that what happened to that company. A very prominent company that lost everybody. It was in the World Trade Center that day.
2: Yeah, just tragic. All right. Well, thank you for sharing that. I think it's always good to remember Chris on this day as we remember all that lost their lives on September 11, 25 years ago today. We'll take a break. We're back after this.
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8: I'll go out on a limb because people won't like my answer probably. I think there's fewer coyotes than most people imagine.
9: Really?
8: 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And it's like a bunch of teenagers when they get to September. Mom and Dad can't keep their mouths shut anymore.
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12: Good evening, everyone, and welcome to week number 3 of this young football season. We have not only an important game for Shady this evening, but it's going to be a big one as well. Obviously, we've got a ceremony that looks like it's going to go on here in a little bit for, of course, the 25th anniversary in remembrance of 9/11. Everybody is out here this evening, a lot of us, including me and Noel as well, in remembrance of 9/11, the horrible tragedy that happened in our nation, one of the greatest terrorist attacks that happened a quarter century ago. And you could see there's cheerleaders down right now on the field, some of them wearing white, and then the USA letters written across their chest, and some with blue and white lettering written across their chest as well. Shady, definitely honoring the men and women that died that day, whether it was first responders, firefighters, nurses, or even citizens, everyday citizens that were ready to go to work. They thought they were going to come home like normal, and then obviously, just didn't happen that way. We'll get into football here in a second, but obviously that's the most important thing to remember on this day, Noel.
13: Absolutely. It's one of the days, of course, will go down in history forever, but anybody you talk to, like we were talking earlier, remembers exactly where they were when they first heard about it. Actually heard about it on the radio. And, definitely a huge day in the history of the United States and one that we cannot forget to honor everyone whose lives was lost that day.
12: That's exactly right. That's exactly right. And the beautiful thing is we get to see both perspectives from it with you and me. Obviously, you were alive during 9/11. I was 3 years short of 9/11. I was born in 04, so missed it by a couple years, and even then I would have still been too young to remember it. But regardless, at the end of the day, it is still a tragedy that I still remember being in elementary school. My teacher, I'll never forget Miss Comer showing us. She took out the old VHS and one of those TVs that was on the stand, and she showed it to us while we were in class every single year on 9/11. And although it's kind of a silly thing and a goofy thing to remember the way that they did it, it can't be reinstated enough how important and how much, regardless the tragedy that went on that day, the amount that it united us. I mean, we're still remembering the tragedy 25 years ago. And I mean, it affects somebody like me, even though I never experienced it.
13: Absolutely does. You gotta stop talking about how old those VHSs are, because I remember quite well.
12: Oh my gosh. But yeah, it's just unbelievable to me. And I love that everybody here this evening is, everybody is in remembrance of it. There's so much red, white, and blue from fans and folks out. I feel like the place, if you could paint this place red, white, and blue, that's what it would look like.
13: Right.
12: Pikeview obviously wearing, a lot of them wearing red over there because their school colors are black and red, but a lot of them wearing their red, white, and blue as well. And I believe the band is about to do a little bit of a pregame ceremony as well for 9/11. And right after they do ceremony and everything, we're going to get to an interview that me and head coach Chris Vickers are going to have here in just a few moments. But regardless, tell people a little bit about, I know you gave them a brief overview, but go ahead and tell people a little bit about what it was like for you whenever 9/11 occurred.
13: It was, you first hear it, I remember exactly what I was doing. I was living in Morgantown, and I was driving just about an hour, hour and a half away to a town called Kingwood in Preston County for a job interview. I was looking for a new job at the time. And it came on the radio. Radio service was spotty going there, but it came on the radio, and I heard something, and I was still in disbelief, wasn't sure what it was. I picked up they had cell phones back then, but they weren't the best. And I picked up my phone. I was going to call my brother to see if he'd heard anything. And the people I was going to interview with on my way to see called and canceled, confirming that Flight 93 had just went down, actually, with less than 100 miles from where I was.
12: That's unbelievable.
13: Yeah. So I just remember turning around and going back to the apartment and just stayed in the house all day and watched the news.
12: I remember, obviously, I wasn't there for 9/11, but I remember a lot of people telling me their stories, and one special one, or one that's pretty, that kind of shook me. There was a teacher that I used to have whenever I was in elementary school, and she said that they were in school, and they had one of the TVs on in the corner of the cafeteria. And as they're all sitting there in the cafeteria, she said she remembers walking in and everybody was silent, complete and utter silence, and watching everything that went on the TV. And obviously back then, nowadays, people, I hate to say it this way, you'd be numb to it. If people saw something like that, they'd be like, oh, okay, it's a regular, everyday thing, because there's so many things that have been transformed with AI, and you wouldn't even know if it's real. But back then, something like that is unheard of. You would never see something like that, and obviously, thankfully,
13: especially on U.S. soil.
12: That's
13: the big deal.
12: Yes, that's exactly right, and that's why it and Pearl Harbor being the two lone things, and hopefully prayerfully it stays that way, and our nation never deals with an attack like that again. And the one good thing it is, as I mentioned earlier, it united everybody in this nation, and that's why we're still talking about it to this day. And I saw a post on Facebook from one of my friends, and he said that he was sitting in on a little luncheon, and everybody, they were doing a remembrance of it, and everybody was sitting there in their chairs at seats, just in shock and awe. And nobody was talking, probably 50, 75 people inside of that lunchroom, and everybody was quiet, completely silent. And this wasn't 9/11 occurring. This was the remembrance video of 9/11.
13: Right.
12: And it's just a beautiful thing to see that Americans are still united. We are still one nation under God, regardless of what people want to say. The news wants to divide us. They want to say that things aren't going the way they're going. And obviously there's still disagreements, arguments. So that's always going to happen throughout history. And that has been happening, but it's a beautiful thing to see that Americans are still one nation under God, regardless of if people have a difference in views, whatever the case may be. And that's something, honestly, the beautiful thing that I love to see.
13: Exactly. It is nice to see everybody come together as one unified nation. And a lot of the problems with that current day and even back then is people forget common sense.
12: Yes.
13: I mean, common sense will tell you whether, you know, your gut usually is right on whether something you're watching is real, something you're watching is not, something somebody's saying is real, something somebody's saying is not. And unfortunately, common sense has went by the wayside. And I don't know how that happens.
12: It's just, I guess it happens over time.
13: Yeah.
12: I guess it happens. But, I mean, like I was saying earlier, the beautiful thing is that whenever you have a negative, you also have a positive. And the positive is that memory united so many Americans, that several thousand people, around 3,000 people that ended up passing away that day. But for the time being and for right now, let's get things to football. Here in a few seconds, we're going to take a quick commercial break here on the WJLS News Network for the 25th anniversary of high school game night. And I'm going to be down on the sidelines with head coach Chris Vickers. Don't go anywhere.
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12: Alrighty, good evening, everyone. We are here with head coach Chris Vickers of the Shady Spring Tigers. Coach, a little bit of a disappointing loss, or a really big of a disappointing loss, especially since last week. I mean, Shady was in it until really the fourth quarter, really halfway through the fourth quarter. It seemed like the wheels just started to fall off the wagon. A couple interceptions, unfortunately, from Mr. Clark, and it just, things did not click the way that you intended them to. What exactly are you telling your guys to get them to respond from that week? And now that they faced a little bit of adversity, now being 1-1.
18: Yeah, I mean, it was definitely a tough game for us. We, you know, one of our better offensive players, overall players, and certainly offensive threat, Gage Spears, got hurt in practice on Wednesday, so he wasn't able to go, which hurt what we were, you know, certainly going to try to attack them with. We knew they were bigger and physical than than we were able to be. They have some big kids up front, and we knew they would try to run the ball on us, and that was their game plan. And we, you know, I thought we played the run pretty good. I think they rushed the ball 37 times for like 77 yards. So we did what we wanted to in the run game. We gave up one big pass play. Our guys kind of got, you know, sucked into to stopping the run, and they hit us down the middle. But we just had a ton of kids that, you know, we had to rotate in and out. The game was so hot and humid. You know, we had to try to get our kids the breaks here and there. But, you know, I think we had seven kids playing both ways on both sides of the ball and not really coming off the field unless they absolutely had to. So, you know, there were some circumstances that were tough, but none of that's ever an excuse. It just is what it is with what we have this year. And our kids, they played and they fought hard, you know, and they fought all the way to the end. And, you know, we came up short. We had, you know, just too many mistakes to overcome, you know, with some snaps and some turnovers and some untimely penalties, you know, to say the least. But, you know, we talked about this week, you know, we can't go back and change anything. All we can try to do is get better. We can try to improve upon what we're doing this week. We're going to face another team that's very run heavy and very disciplined. And so, you know, we've got to be solid there and try to, you know, do what we did on the defense last week, but try to really, you know, improve offensively what we're trying to do.
19: 100%. And for anybody who wasn't there last week, if you look at the final score of the game from last week, you would think to yourself, well, Shady played terrible. It was not a good game. They got blown out. No, that was not the case of this game at all. Tie ball game going into the fourth quarter. And then it just felt like you were in a NASCAR race the last five laps. And it's almost like the back right tire blew up and everything just started to go haywire after that. One of the interceptions thrown by Miles was unfortunately a pick six, which really started the rally for Lincoln County, and it went off from there. But yes, like you said, me and Noel were talking about that during the broadcast with Gage being out because he's obviously one of the big deep threats that Miles has throwing the deep ball. But overall, I mean, obviously a pretty good game once again from Blake Snodgrass. He had the lonely touchdown for Shady. Can you speak a little bit about his game and how things have been going for him and a bright spot for him early on in the season?
18: Oh, yeah, absolutely. He, you know, number one, he had I like to speak defense first always because I think that's, you know, what we try to do. Defense is super important. Yes. He had 10 individual tackles and I think four or five, you know, assisted tackles. So, I mean, he had 15 tackles. He had a blocked punt. He had a pass deflection. You know, he had a heck of a game on defense. And then to turn that around, you know, he hardly ever comes off the field, and to turn that around and carry the ball 17 times on offense and, you know, do what we do, ask him to do with blocking and getting downfield to with help with some of our other offensive schemes. You know, it's a tough ask for some of our kids. And but you know what, he's really prepared himself physically. He's gotten bigger and stronger and even faster in the track season. So he's very durable. I mean, he's up to like probably 190, 195. Mm-hmm. So he can take a little bit of a pounding. And you know, he does everything you ask him to do. He's got a great attitude. He's a quiet kid, so sometimes, you know, he doesn't say a whole lot. But when he does have something to say, you know that, you know, you want to listen to it and kind of take that as, you know, if he's seeing something in the game, you know, you listen to what he, you know, suggestions he might have or what he's seeing, you know, the way we want to try to attack something. So I thought he had, you know, like I said, I thought he had a good game. He ran the ball really hard. He had a couple decent chunk plays that were, I think that were come back, that came back because of penalties. I think he had close to 70 yards rushing. Certainly, you know, probably could have had close to 100 without a couple penalties that we got called back on holding. But
19: yes,
18: you know, but he had a heck of a game. He's a kid that, you know, he's never going to complain about anything, and he's going to do everything you ask him to do. So, you know, I love our guys. You know, he's one of those guys you wish you had five or six more of just because of his attitude and what he brings to practice every day and into the games and that kind of stuff. So kids really look up to him as well, just because of the way he handles himself and everything he puts into it. So. Yeah.
19: Yeah, that's exactly right. And like you said, definitely a big senior leader. And you got to have guys like that on the team in order to be successful and bring up guys also like Brody Yergo, that the freshman who looks like he's in his 30s, plays like he's in his 30s, but he's only a freshman. I mean, just a ton to speak about him. And I'm excited to see how he plays this upcoming week. And speaking of this coming week, we'll go ahead and get into a little bit of talks about Pikeview in the upcoming week. So Pikeview's coming into the season at 2-0 so far on the young season. They've got wins so far against Summers County and a very narrow win against Liberty last week, only by a couple points. So definitely were gnawing at the bit at that game. It was a close fight for sure. But with those two schools, maybe for lack of a better word, maybe not the greatest competition, you're maybe not as able to get quite as much of a sample size as much as what you want. But obviously, that's the game of football. You're not able to always get exactly what you want or need. So what are you looking from Pikeview? Obviously, you mentioned they're run heavy. Anything else that you see that stands out to you?
18: Yeah, I mean, obviously, like we said, they run the ball 95% of the time, probably. They're not going to throw it unless they need to, or unless you give them something. And so, you know, they're big. They're pretty big and physical at the point of attack there on the line of scrimmage. So our kids are going to have to match that physicality. You know, as far as trying to stop their offense, if they can get 3 or 4 yards of play, they'll keep running the same play over and over and over.
19: Exactly.
18: So it's very, you know, they don't have a ton of plays. They have, you know, probably 5 running plays. They just run them really well. They execute very well. And it's a wing T type offense, and wing T coaches are notorious for doing, you know, they might not have that many plays, but they're gonna run them really well, and their kids know what to do versus, you know, multiple fronts and that kind of stuff. So, you know, the challenge for our guys is to, you know, we're not gonna, you know, scheme them or junk with any kind of junk defense or anything like that. You know, we're going to have to step up, you know, and kind of take a challenge on. Our guys up front are going to be physical and match that physicality. We did not do a good enough job of that last week, and so that's been a point of emphasis this week is, you know, hey, we got to get off the ball into them, use our hands, you know, create separation, make plays. But we can't have our defensive line back with in our linebackers' laps like we did.
19: No, absolutely not.
18: So we talked about that a lot, and we have, you know, a game plan for that. You know, offensively, they look like they're going to be in a 4-3 defense. That's what they were mostly against Liberty. Liberty's a spread team. We're a spread team. So, you know, there might be some adjustments. We're a little different than Liberty as far as the way that we try to attack. So, you know, we'll kind of see what they do the first series or two. But, you know, the bottom line is we got to be better fundamentally. We got to be better blockers. We got to be better tacklers. And we got to take advantage of opportunities when we have them. We didn't do enough of that last week, and so we want to try to do a better job of that this week. You know, when we create those opportunities to take advantage of them. So
19: awesome. Well, Coach, sounds good. I appreciate you for your time. I'll ask you one last thing before we get into next week's game. And yeah, this evening it's going to be a big one. We've got to get this win to go 2-1 tonight. It's going to be a crucial one. So when you say, the one last thing I'll ask you is, whenever you say wing T, are you talking about under center and then a couple running backs behind them, kind of like what Lincoln did, or are we talking about something else?
18: No, quarterbacks is under center. And they have, yeah, 2 backs behind them, tight end and a wing back on one side. Sometimes they'll go too tight, you know, on the backside. Sometimes they'll have a receiver, a split in out there. But, you know, They're different than Lincoln because they do a lot of pulling. They'll pull their guards, you know, on the off tackle play, also on, you know, the inside trap with their fullback and that kind of stuff, and on some of their sweep plays, they're pulling just about every play. And so that's different than what, you know, the kind of offense that Lincoln has. And so our guys have got to know, you know, the biggest thing defensively is to line up right and to recognize what's across from you and read the different keys that we've talked about,
19: yes,
18: you know, for tonight's game. And so if they do that and understand what's coming at them, then it allows you to play faster and more aggressive. And hopefully that's, you know, what the way it turns out tonight.
19: Yeah. Well, that sounds, I'm definitely excited to see how this game goes. It sounds like, obviously, they're way more run heavy than what we are. They might try to throw in a little bit of it, but obviously they know the size advantage that they have as well. But I don't know if they're going to be ready for the gang tackling that you've got the kids ready for. Hopefully not that Lincoln and also St. Albans ran into. Well, Coach, thank you very much for the pregame interview. Everyone, this was Head Coach Chris Vickers, first-year head coach of the Shady Spring Tigers. Let's see if we can get back on the winning track, go 1-0 this week, and get on a record of 2-1. Thank you so much, Coach. Appreciate you.
18: Thanks, guys. Appreciate you guys.
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12: Welcome back, everyone. 1 minute and 42 seconds until we kick it off here at Shady Spring High School. The 1-1 Tigers are going to face the 2-0 Panthers. So far on the young season, Shady Spring coming off of a fresh loss against Lincoln County last week. And also Pikeview getting themselves their second win of the season against Liberty, a narrow win, I might add, by a couple points at home. So it's going to be a good one. The head official this evening is flipping the coin as we speak right now. And here in just a second, we'll see who wins the toss, who receives, who defers, all that good stuff. Looks like captains for Shady this evening is Blake Snodgrass, Jacob Claypool, Miles Clark, and let's see who else we got.
28: Damian Simmons.
12: That's Simmons, okay. Mm-hmm. He had a great game last week.
28: Actually, no, remember, he got hurt. He got hurt on the second play of the game.
12: Was it the second play of the game?
28: Yeah. But he played and made a few plays, but, yeah, he was the one that banged his knee up early in the game. I'm looking. I don't see who's
12: That's
28: in.
12: Right. He did on that play near the sideline. That's yeah. Right.
28: Who's in street clothes tonight? Looks like 33. Logan Trent.
12: Is Gage out there again this evening?
28: I don't see him in street clothes. I was trying to find him in uniform.
12: Let's see if we can definitely get a hold of that. Keys to the game this evening for the Tigers They're going to win this one against this very run-heavy Pikeview team. Pike team is one of, if not the most run-heavy team in the state of West Virginia. If you could put an over-under on this game for passing attempts, it would be 5.5 because Pikeview is not going to pass the ball much at all this game. They're just not going to. They're not a passing team. They run a what would be a triple option or wing T, maybe more of a wing T, kind of like what Lincoln was running last week. Going to see a lot of quarterback under center and a couple of running backs behind him and then a tight end out to the side. We're going to see a lot of that. And Shady is going to kick the ball off to start this ball game. So Pikeview will start the game out on offense. And that's exactly what happened with St. Albans. So hopefully Shady can start out the same way they did against St. Albans as well.
28: Exactly. I don't see Yates dressed or undressed.
12: I do not either.
28: There's only one player in street clothes, Logan Trent. So maybe they changed his number up and we'll figure it out or something. I don't know.
12: Yeah, we'll figure it out. But the kick is away. A squib kick on the ground.
28: Zero
12: takes it out. That's Lester. And he brings it over midfield. So great starting field position for the Pikeview Panthers, and they are riled up near the left hash to start it. And they're going to mark it down at the 48-yard line of Shady Spring to start this ball game.
28: They have got some big boys on that front line, too. Top-heavy roster as well. Two-thirds of their roster are seniors and juniors, so you got an experienced crew, some big boys. Definitely got to use some technique and quickness out there tonight.
12: Yeah, not gonna have much of a choice there. If they don't use their gang tackling as they did early on in the season, it's not gonna go over well. Alrighty, quarterback this evening is gonna be number 22, Braden.
28: Good tackle Hagen. There.
12: And it goes out to the right for a gain of a couple yards, but not much. As Joshua Hedrick, the senior, gets brought down for a gain of, they're gonna call it, 2 yards to the 46.
28: I believe that was Jacob Claypool on the tackle.
12: That's not surprising at all.
28: No. It sounds like we're going to hear the same names from Pikeview all night. You're going to hear number 2, Kyle Williams. You're going to hear number 42, Joshua Hedrick, and number 22, or maybe it's 24. Yeah, 24, Blake Basham, yep. The quarterback.
12: Yeah, and they might sprinkle in a guy or two more, but that's what it's going to be for the most part. Run to the right, a little bit of a whip run, and another gang tackle for the Tigers. So they're going to gain 2 more yards again, but pretty much same story right there. So 3rd down and 6 from the 39-yard line. Shady Springs is going to take that all night if that's
28: them. Absolutely.
12: And the way this Pikeview team is, you'll likely see, even though it's 3rd down and 6, you'll likely see another run on this play right here. Let's see what they decide to do.
0: Let's hear for this Tiger defense early on here. What a 3rd down play.
12: They're going to motion out, running back to the left instead of to the right. Under center takes the snap. He's going to run it up the middle, and oh, that's going to be close. And that'll be enough for the 1st down. That's once again Joshua Hedrick, the senior.
28: Showed a little power there, too.
12: Yeah, he took it ahead for a gain of, had 5 yards, and then was able to push the pile for another 2 yards to make the call easy for the officials to call the 1st down. So it'll be at the 35-yard line. But Shady knows what's coming. The question is, are they going to be able to make the plays steady and ready enough for it to happen? Once again, under center as Huggins gives a snap. Run up the middle for Kyle Williams, the senior. And another gain of 2. 3 2-yard gains and then a 7-yard to start out this game. Same runs. Pretty much the same gap as well.
28: Yeah, if it ain't broke, they're not going to try to fix it. So. Little 4 yards, like they used to say, 4 yards in a cloud of dust.
12: And it's going to be a timeout for the official. Damian Simmons is going to come towards the sideline. And he's going to be replaced, it looks like, for one play by Michael Claypool. I don't know if Simmons had his helmet taken off. Looks like he might actually have a equipment malfunction.
28: Lost his bonnet.
12: Yes, he did. All right, 2nd down and 9. a short nine from the 34-yard line. Tight end out to the right. Two running backs in the backfield. It's going to be a fake. Oh, my goodness. Snuffed out there by number 13, Avery McGuire. Avery McGuire read that one perfectly. He saw the quarterback. Got a little bit antsy there. If McGuire wasn't there to make the play, it would have been a huge game, but he does and drops him for a loss of one. So it'll be third down. And let's call it 9 yards.
28: Yeah.
12: It's gonna be a long nine though. Just shy.
28: What is it with one of the opponents having one lineman with chartreuse green shoes?
12: That's a good question. I have no clue.
28: Remember last week in Lincoln County?
12: Yeah, Lincoln County had him last week, number 72. This week, Jacob Curry, and we're going to blow the play dead. It's going to be a timeout for the Panthers. That'll be their first timeout of the game, and we're going to take a quick break with them on the WJLS News Network for the 25th anniversary of High School Game Night. Don't go anywhere.
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12: Welcome back to Shady Spring High School this evening. Play has just been ran, and it's going to be a run towards the right side. But Snodgrass, and they're going to drop him right at the line of scrimmage. A gang tackle there from Jacob Claypool and Blake Snodgrass, and they're going to drop him. It'll be fourth down for Pikeview.
28: Looks like they may go for it.
12: Yeah, it's right at the 35-yard line. They lost a couple inches there on the play, but it's close enough now to where even if you punt it, best-case scenario, you get it down at inside the 10, you gain 25 yards of field position, you have more benefit to go and go for it. So this may be one of those few passing situations, but do not be surprised one bit if they stick with the run here. All right, and the play is blown dead, and it's another timeout for Pikeview. Oh, my goodness. So Pikeview spends their second timeout of the half, and they're still second timeout of the quarter. 7:35 still left to go in this first quarter. We're going to stay with you on this one. So still scoreless, fourth down and 10 from the own 35-yard line. It looks like Pikeview was showing the same formation. Maybe they were trying to see what – head coach Chris Vickers was going to come out with for Shady, but what do you think they need to do here, Noel?
28: Oh, don't look for some fakes here. It'd be a good time to try that bootleg like they did that McGuire snuffed out a couple plays ago. They may pass it. They may just run it and consider it like a safe punt since they're so far into the territory. If they break one for 10, great. If not, they've got Shady inside their 25-30.
12: I don't know if I like that play that you're talking about right now, but the way they run it, you're probably right. That's exactly what they are going to do.
28: Exactly. Yeah. You're Shady. Just don't bite on fakes and swarm like you have been.
12: All right. We got that single receiver over. He is going to drop back to pass. It'll be a third down field. It's going to be – oh, my goodness. What
28: good
12: great
28: play.
12: Defense there by Jacob Claypool. And a couple other Tigers. So the first pass of the game was trying to go down for about 25 yards, but it was broken up by a slew of Tigers, and Shady Spring will take over for their first drive at their own 35-yard line.
28: We were swarming in the secondary then.
12: Yes, they were. That was great. You can't ask for much better than that. And that was a really good pass, good spiral. But
28: it actually hit the receiver in the hands, and Jacob was there to knock it out as soon as it did. That's the only receiver they sent out in the route.
12: Yeah, they definitely they played a little bit more protection than what you think they would on a 4th-and-10 play. But regardless, works out for Shady. Snodgrass in the backfield. It's going to be a handoff to the man in motion. And he's going to go to the right side and gain a couple yards there. That was Carter Petrie, who had himself a nice start to the game last week. So second down and six from the 41-yard line. See if Shady can get themselves a little bit of a drive going. Shady's going to do their absolute best to try to spread out this Pikeview team, although Pikeview definitely has numbers on Shady Spring.
28: They do. They have size as well. It's a good game to have time of possession in your favor.
12: Yes, it is. McGuire in motion. He's going to hand it off to Snodgrass up the middle. Snodgrass tries to reverse fields. He's going to get space. First down for Snodgrass. Out to the 50, 45, and he'll go out of bounds around the 43-yard line. That's going to be a nice gain of about 18 yards there for Blake Snodgrass, and he'll move the field and the chains out to, they're going to call it the 45-yard line.
28: That was a great run. He came to a complete stop before he busted it outside.
12: Yes, he did. He went to the left tackle and said, you know what, I see some space. I'm not going to go through your block. I'm going to go around you. And that's exactly what he did, and I don't think Coach Vickers is ever going to be mad for a play like that. 6:28 to go and counting. Petrie in motion. Clark's going to keep it. Quarterback keeper up the middle, but he is hit hard. That's going to be dropped by number zero, Dalton Lester, the junior. And he'll.
28: I think he had positive yardage for the first time this year. Like every time he runs, they sniff it out.
12: Yes, he did. And he's going to get the call from Coach Vickers. It's going to be a short gain of just 2 yards out to the 43-yard line. 6 minutes even, so halfway through this first quarter, still scoreless. Shady Spring trying to change that here on this drive. Three receivers out to the right. Jacob Claypool, the solo receiver, to the left side. Blake Snodgrass in the backfield. Miles Clark drops back to throw. Throws to Petrie. Petrie is going to be corralled and brought down by Kyle Williams, the senior. It'll be a short gain of 3 yards up to the 40-yard line, 3rd-and-5.
28: Not sure who it was. You had two Shady receivers basically within a 5-yard circle of each other. That's not usually how plays are drawn up. So I think somebody may have misread or ran the wrong route. Still a positive play, though.
12: Yeah. He was there to block, but it didn't really matter because Williams was already there ready to make the tackle. Receivers split out to both sides, two on each side. Snodgrass still in the backfield with Clark. Shotgun. He drops back out to the 50. He's trying to escape for his life.
28: Oh,
12: and Miles Clark is going to be dropped by number 42, Joshua Hedrick, who we've already called his name a couple times. Miles Clark wanted a horse collar on the play. And the head official saying that it was not there. I didn't see it either. I agree with the official.
28: It was close, but it wasn't obvious.
12: Exactly. It wasn't worth the flag there.
28: No. You got to throw that ball out of bounds if you're Clark there. They lost 20 yards on that play.
12: Yes, they did. All the way from the 45-yard line out to their own 43. So a pretty big loss there. It's going to be a loss of 12 to be exact on the play. So we're going to have a timeout now for the Tigers with 4:17 left to go here in the first quarter. We're still scoreless. As Miles Clark takes the timeout. And we're going to head to a quick 30-second break here on the WJLS News Network for the 25th anniversary of High School Game Night. Don't go anywhere.

0: All righty. Okay. We are split out now and back. It was a short 30-second timeout for the Tigers. Man, that is – you definitely don't want to take a timeout in a situation like that, Noel.
1: No, not at all. I mean, you're putting the ball. I'm not sure why they took it unless they had somebody in the wrong position, really, like I think of.
0: Either wrong position or low time on the play clock, and we're going to have the play blown dead. Is it the punt was snapped?
1: Are we in

0: the shoestring tackle. Oh, man. I mean, he had so much green grass in front of him. In this case, green turf, but still, nonetheless, right. 4:02 left to go here in the first quarter. Time is winding, still scoreless. Now Pikeview wanting to be the one that changes that after catching a huge break. Huggins under center. The Tigers still in the box. Hand off once again to Williams. He's got the outside, but so do the Tigers. And he's going to be tackled out of inbounds as Blake Snodgrass able to wrap him up for a gain of about 2.5 yards. So Pikeview, for the first time this evening, is in the red zone at the 19-yard line.
1: I think we'll see more of the same. Big dose of Joshua Hedrick, probably.
0: Yep.
1: He's a big boy.
0: Yes, he is, and there's no reason to change that either. The way that things have been going for this Pikeview team, you might as well just keep it that way. Still in the box is Shady. Only Jacob Claypool outside the box. Everybody else is inside.
1: Flag on the play.
0: It's probably going to be a false start the way they blew it. Nope, an illegal man downfield for Shady. Let's see. I believe it was a legal man downfield. Regardless, 5 yards is the call. So back him up to the 23-yard line. 2:57 left to go in the first. Pikeview is now in their huddle on second down and 13.
1: They're definitely in four-down territory here.
0: Oh, absolutely. I doubt they have a field goal kicker. We'll see if they do. They may have a PAT kicker, but unless if they get down really close, the snap is there.
1: Good tackle.
0: And he is going to be dropped for a gain of about one as Joshua Hedrick.
1: He's proven hard to bring down. Just when you, I mean, you think he's going down, then he'll punch out and grab another 2-3 yards right there at the end of the play.
0: That's where that gang tackling comes in that Coach Vickers – a couple of the other guys were talking about. If you're going to be a smaller team, that's fine and dandy, but you got to use your speed and help your brothers out whenever you're gang tackling. Either that or tackle with proper form and drop them at the legs. Thankfully, even in Shady's big loss last week, they still did that even up to the end. They just unfortunately had a few interceptions go the wrong way. Under center again. This one is going to be thrown. Oh, that looks like offensive pass interference on Avery McGuire. My goodness. It looks like he pushed straight off of McGuire. I must have seen something differently, though.
1: I don't think you did. You saw something differently than the refs did. It was good. Actually, that could have been an opportunity for a pick six there if Ashley was just another step or two inside his man.
0: Yeah, McGuire was a little bit off balance there. And ended up being right there at the sticks there for the first down. Let's see what officials are blowing the whistle for here. Must not be anything for crazy important. Anything crazy important. Still 1:22 and counting to go in the first.
1: First and goal from the 7.
0: Yeah, first and goal from the 7. They got the box loaded up. And Williams is going to be dropped. He'll gain about 1.5 yards on the play. Right outside the 5-yard line. That's explosive, Shady offense eager to get out and rolling back on the field, but they got to get a stop first. Less than 1 minute left to go in the first quarter, 55 seconds to be exact. Shady trying to bend but not break on the goal line here. Let's see if they can do it. Huggins hands it off to Hedrick. That one's going to be in the end zone and touchdown. Panthers strike first at Shady Spring. So the costly punt for Miles Clark, knee was on the ground, turns out to be a huge mistake for Shady Spring as Pikeview able to take the short field and strike after being out only about 32 yards.
1: Not sure where the confusion come from, but the side of the field, or side of our defense, they ran to. Our defense tackle, defensive end, were looking at each other like they didn't know which side of the ball they're supposed to be on.

0: didn't have their hands down work set at all. And then they, as soon as those Pikeview snapped the ball,
1: Noah Bailey on to kick the extra point.
0: They were caught offside and off guard, and it was an easy touchdown.
1: Yeah, Noah Bailey able to knock in the PAT. Part of it, I believe, is the way they had their offensive line set. They only had three tackles over to the left of the center, whereas the right side, it was completely loaded with six or seven guys. Well, the problem with that was I think Shady thought they were going to go to the overloaded side, and they went to the weak run. So regardless of catching them off guard, Shady is able to get – or, excuse me, Pikeview was able to get themselves what looked like a pretty easy touchdown. And scoring from about 5 yards out there was Joshua Hedrick. So Hedrick strikes here first, and Pikeview leads early with just 25 seconds left to go here in the first quarter. What's going to happen in Shady Springs' drive here, Noel, in order for Shady to be able to tie this ball game back up?
0: Well, you got to keep your heads up. You don't want to get down on yourself already.
1: No.
0: We're still in this game. Actually, we've played pretty good defense. I mean, the whole first quarter was played on Pikeview's end of the field, you know, inside the we got across the 50 for one play, and then we took the sack for the loss that brought us back over across the 50. So we defense has been in some very iffy positions from the get-go, and
1: yes,
0: they played well. They gave up the touchdown there, but that was hard not to do when the other team starts inside their third 30.
1: Yes, it is. And Bailey readies the kick, and the kick is away from Bailey. This one sky high in the air, caught at the 23-yard line. Oh, my goodness. Another time where Shady Springs hits the knee as Michael Claypool fell down to the ground. And it might just be the curse of the 23-yard line.
0: So I'm not so certain he didn't do that on purpose.
1: You think
0: kinda
1: he did
0: like
1: on purpose?
0: Kind of like, yeah, like calling fair catch almost.
1: If he did do that on purpose, then I would be a little bit shocked that he did it, because he had at least 10 yards of real estate to be able to run on that kickoff return. But nonetheless, 77 yards to go for the Tigers. Bunch formation out to the right.
0: Opening up the offense a little bit here.
1: Yes, they are. Petrie in motion over to the left side. Clark, the keeper again. Clark gets to the outside. He's got a couple men on his hip, and it's going to be a gain of maybe a yard.
2: Second down.
1: Yeah, gain of a yard out to the 24-yard line. No, they're going to roll just a gain of inches, so keep it at the 23 and just not. No room right there for Miles Clark to be able to run. Coach Vickers definitely adding some more option plays here to start out this football game. 14 seconds left to go here in the first quarter. Bailey in motion. Three receivers to the left, one to the right. Clark looks left. He passes left.
3: It is
1: flat out dropped there by Jacob Claypool. The pass was a little bit low, but you got to catch that if you're Jacob Claypool.
0: He put it where it needed to be, a little bit low there. If it's high, somebody's got a better chance of tipping it or picking it off. So that was definitely a catchable ball. I think he just got a little excited and took off before he caught it.
1: Yes, he did. And he definitely regrets it and will want that ball back. Regardless, third and 10 from their own 23-yard line. 11 seconds left to go here in the first quarter. So if we get a play in bounds here, this will be the last play of the first quarter. Two receivers right, two to the left. Snodgrass in the backfield. Clark takes the snap. He throws down the field. He's got a man, and he caught it. Carter Petrie to the 39-yard line. And that will do it for the end of the first quarter. Carter Petrie able to move the chains.
0: Nice pass, nice catch, nice play all around. Had plenty of time to throw. Able to read the defense, found his man, and hit him.
1: You can't draw it up any better than that, and that's going to do it here for the end of the first quarter. A huge conversion there on third down and 10 for the Tigers, and we're going to head to a quick commercial break on the WJLS News Network for the 25th anniversary of High School Game Night. Don't go anywhere.
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1: Welcome back, everyone, to the start of the second quarter. Tigers in the shotgun. A little bit of a different formation to start things out. The handoff to Snodgrass. Snodgrass is going to get a little bit of yardage, a gain of about two, out to the 41-yard line, 59 more yards to go. The Tigers are on their own side of the field.
0: Looking a lot more composed than they were last week. Definitely tell a difference between home and away.
1: Yes, you can. And Lincoln County definitely shocked a lot of us after they lost a 46-6 against Brooke that first week of the season. They told us that they were going to get blown out, and that did not happen. Clark takes the snap. Again, the handoff to Snodgrass. Snodgrass able to make some moves, and he's going to get himself about a seven-yard gain out to the 48-yard line, again, 6 or 7 yards. It'll be third down and one. Huge play here for Shady, and definitely more ideal than being third down and 10.
0: Probably a little more Jacob Snodgrass.
1: And I don't see anything wrong with that. Bailey in motion. Now Petrie in motion. Petrie's going to be the one that gets the handoff. Snodgrass blocking out in front, and he is not going to be able to get the first down.
0: Man.
1: They're going to give him a gain of a couple inches, but not enough for the first down. What does Coach Vickers opt to do?
0: Looks like we got a separated shoulder running off the field.
1: Yeah, Carter Petrie.
0: He's definitely hurting.
1: I think it's Pat just came out of his jersey.
0: I'm not sure why he was holding that arm. I've been there, done that.
1: Yeah, you saw it immediately and said that. Hopefully.
0: Yeah, the way he's holding that arm, he's got a stinger, hopefully best case scenario.
1: Yeah, he definitely. Yeah, you're right. He's definitely down on that arm.
0: Going the handoff. Come on.
1: And they're going to be short. Maybe.
0: Than you thought.
1: They're going to do a chain. They're probably going to measure this thing out. Let's see where they decide to mark the ball. The line to gain is the 45. Oh, man, it's going to be close.
0: It's going to be inches. Snodgrass gave it a little bit of second effort and just about may have got it.
1: You can't really get any closer than this. It's at the 49-yard line, it looks like. And the 49 is the line to gain. If it's not there, it's going to be really close. Here comes the chain gang.
0: They're not in no big hurry, that's for sure.
1: No, they are not. The chain gang comes out to measure it. Will they have enough for the first down?
0: I believe they're going to – no, I don't want to call it
1: Let's
0: yet.
1: See if they have enough for the first down.
0: They do.
1: And it – oh, no. Did they get it? Oh, it's
0: I think
1: short.
0: They did.
1: It's so close. Oh, if it's short, it's
0: first down.
1: Oh, my goodness. That was
0: so close.
1: To put into perspective, I've got my phone taken out right now, and I'm zooming in to see if I can see where it was marked, and it was so close I couldn't see it. Oh, my goodness.
0: I don't think they knew what to call it first. It was so close.
1: No, they didn't. It looked like there was space between the ball, but that was because they were moving the chain and they had it swaying over towards the left side. So the Tigers get the first down by, they say it's a game of inches. That's a game of centimeters right there. Three receivers out right. Shotgun formation for Clark. Single receiver Claypool to the left. Clark takes the snap. He's going to throw out to Bailey. Jace Bailey takes the catch in running motion, and he's going to gain 5 yards, or excuse me, 6 yards to the 45-yard line. Shady Spring enters Pikeview territory. They're going to mark him halfway between the 45 and the 46-yard line. Damian Simmons will come off the field for a play.
5: Clark shows composure. Looks like he's getting comfortable back here in the pocket as well. I got a feeling we're going to see quite a bit more passing the rest of this game.
1: I agree with you. And speaking of Damian Simmons, I saw a thing on Instagram the other day of him. And, man, have you seen how shredded this dude is? He is a brick bowler, man. I'm telling you. All right. Bailey in motion. He's going to be the one that gets it. Bailey will be. If he doesn't have the first down, he's going to be right there at it. Let's see what it is. I think that's going to be enough for the first down at the 41-yard line. And it will be. Head official rules the first down. So Shady Spring now, two plays that were right there at the first down marker. This one, not as nerve-wracking as the other. 7-0 is your score. Pikeview leads Shady Spring. 9:05 left to go here in the second quarter. First down Tigers from the 41-yard line. They break the huddle. It's going to be, looks like, 7 men in the box for the Panthers. Snap is taken by Clark. He's going to throw it.
5: Dead ball.
1: Yeah, we're going to have a dead ball. Probably false start, judging where.
5: Yeah, so it looks like.
1: And it will be. And it is going to be a
5: start shooting yourself in the foot like last week.
1: Man.
5: Those are contagious.
1: Yep. And you're exactly right. That's what happened last week. Shady just, tied 8-8 in the fourth quarter, and the final score was 32-8, if I remember correctly off the top of my head. That final score does not give representation to how that game went. It does not. They were in the game until
5: – they weren't.
1: Yeah, pretty much. That pick six really is when the wheels started to fall off. Clark, thought about handoff to Stargrass. He throws it down the field, and it's going to be broken up. The pass was to Jace Bailey, but there was a couple Pikeview Panthers there in his way around the 20-yard line. So now it will be second down and 15 from the 45.5-yard line.
6: This is like we got some 50-50 tickets coming around the stadium.
1: This is a big play right here if you're Shady.
5: Get some gain some back, make third down manageable. I wouldn't be surprised if this is four down territory for us.
1: I wouldn't either. The good news is you're in the position now where you could go for it on fourth down, but you would like to at least get back to the original line to gain.
5: Yeah, and you're having some confidence in your quarterback right now, too.
1: Clark
5: say that, and he takes a sack.
1: Clark just
5: that should have been a face mask. Clark tried to rip his helmet off.
1: Clark is going to get dropped, and he is talking about the face mask. He looks at the head official, and no call there. But regardless, Ben, Clark just no time to throw in the pocket there regardless.
5: No, and not at all.
1: Yeah, ends up being a loss of 9 yards on the play. So now Shady now back at their own side of the field. It'll be third down, and let's see. We'll call it 26. So unless if a miracle comes right here, looks like it's
5: timeout. Play clock was at 1.
1: Yeah, timeout. Shady Spring with 7:27 left to go. We're going to take a quick 30-second break with you here on the WJLS News Network for the 25th anniversary of High School Game Night and 9/11. We'll be right back.
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1: All righty, welcome back to the WJLS News Network. And also a quick point that Noel just made to me. We have not seen Gage Spears yet in this game. I'm assuming he's going to be out for another week. Whenever I had
5: him on the sidelines.
1: Yeah, we don't even see him on the sidelines this week. Last week he was at least there on the sidelines. This week we do not see him. We'll have to definitely ask that for Coach Vickers for the pregame interview for week four. Clark takes it back. He's going to throw a deep ball. That was going to be on the right side. Oh, man. Oh, my goodness. That was just outside of the reach of Jackson Jacobs.
5: That was a touchdown.
1: You couldn't have thrown that ball any better there if you're Miles Clark.
5: Right on his fingertips.
1: Yeah, you got to bring that in. He maybe underran the route just a tad, but oh, my goodness.
5: I don't think you can believe how wide open he was.
1: I don't think he could either. The corner, it looked like they were running a cover three, and both the corners were worried about the man that was running up the middle, and Jacobs was all by himself, had miles of real estate.
6: If you would volunteer to do the changes, you can make your way across the other side of the field.
1: So it's going to be fourth down and about 26 from the 45. Kick is away. And Miles Clark kicks it away.
5: I don't know what happened. Was they asking for a volunteer to work the chains the rest of the game?
1: Yes, they are. Fortunately enough, we don't got to worry about that because we're busy running our mouths.
5: Right?
1: All right. So that's going to be at the, they're going to call it the 28-yard line. So thankfully Shady able to get that kick away. 7:08 left to go here in the second quarter. Shady's got to get they've got to get the running game going somehow, some way.
5: Right now we got to try to get off here in three and outs, get the ball back, and get a score before halftime. So we're not going down at halftime.
1: That's exactly right. And you can hear chants of USA here from the Shady Spring home side. 7:08 left to go here in the second quarter. We got a flag. And it is going to be a penalty against Pikeview for a sideline warning. So just a warning to start out with. But the head coach of the Panthers was standing out on the field, and he is now talking to the official on the side, Judge.
5: I'd say it's a little more than talking.
1: Yeah, it's a little bit more than talking. He's just having a friendly conversation.
5: He's outside the coach's box again right now.
1: Yep.
5: Throw the flag again. He's toying with him.
1: He's just having a friendly conversation with his hand out and screaming at him.
5: All he's got to do is look down and step back inside the line he's out of, and he would be fine.
1: Under center again is Pikeview. It's going to be a run up the middle for – let's see. That was Hedrick again. Thought that was Williams, but it was Hedrick. That's going to be a gain of six out to the 34-yard line. 6:55 to go and counting in the second quarter. Man, they're going to make sure they find somebody for this chain gang.
5: Well, I guess the pressure of that first measurement on fourth down for Shady was too much for them to bear. Somebody had to be replaced.
1: It must have been, because there's been two really close ones, but still. All right, 6:28 left to go in the second. It's definitely going to be a run here for Pikeview. It is. Williams, and he's going to be swallowed in the backfield.
5: Damian.
1: And Damian Simmons gets to him for a loss of 2 yards. That was huge there for Shady.
5: He's got a brace on that knee, but he does not seem at all like it's bothering him.
1: Yeah, he's going to be the last guy in this universe that's going to go out, unless if he has a debilitating injury that forces him to be on the sidelines. And once again, we're definitely going to have to get some clarification after this ball game about the Gage Spears injury, because man, it feels like this offense is there without Spears, but they haven't been able to hit that explosive play that they needed to stretch out the ball game. The snap is away, and it's going to be a run up the middle once again to Hedrick, but he's going to be short. It'll be fourth down.
5: If they're smart here, they'll pass or they'll punt, but I don't know. They may decide to go for it. It's only fourth and three or fourth and two.
1: The way this game has gone, I would be more than happy for them to go for it, and it looks like I think they're going to.
5: Looks like it.
1: All right, so fourth down and three from their own 36-yard line. This is a golden opportunity.
5: Absolutely.
1: Here for Shady. I just feel like even if you get the first down here, there's way more advantages for Shady, but and they are going to run it.
5: They may be trying to get them jump off sides, too.
1: 6:53 left.
5: They do have a timeout left. They could call it here. But
1: Huggins takes the snap. They are going to run it. Hedrick up the middle, and he will have enough for the first down. So it shows you the faith that this Pikeview Panthers team has in their run game. They had a few option guys, and they gave it to the fullback, and we're going to have
5: a flag, late flag.
1: This will be an unsportsmanlike, I would say, whatever it is. Wonderful.
5: Well, come from the back judge on the Shady side, so I'm guessing one of our players is probably talking a little bit too loud.
1: Yeah, I might have been barking about something. 4:43 left to go in the second. Let's see what it is. Mm. It's going to be a personal foul against Pikeview, so we're going to back him up 15 yards. Good deal. Awesome. So
5: I think you said number zero, maybe?
1: I couldn't see the number.
5: I thought he held up a zero sign, which is their wide receiver, Dalton Lester.
1: The great thing is they're going to back them up 15 and keep the down markers at the 39. So they're going to be all the way back at, let's see, they're going to be at the 26-yard line. So it'll be first down and 20. Okay, no, first down and 10. The down markers didn't move. I got excited there for a second.
5: Yeah, I know. Yeah, I didn't think that. Yeah, it's first and 10 because they just had got the first down on the play, and it was a dead ball flag.
1: So turns out basically the last 4 minutes of our life have all just been a lie. And we're right back where we started. So 15 yards gained by Pikeview, and it's all negated by an unsportsmanlike penalty. Huggins takes the snap. He's going to hand this one off once again to Williams, and Williams is going to be tackled just behind the line of scrimmage for a loss of a couple inches. It'll be second down and 10 from the 26-yard line. It's basically been a game of Williams, Kyle Williams, Braden Huggins, Joshua Hedrick. That's it. Those three. It's been opposite.
5: Seems like we've handled the other two fine. Joshua Hedricks has been giving us a little bit of an issue. He's hard to bring down.
1: Yes, he is. He's one of those guys where he's going to bring a couple guys with him if you try to tackle him. So Shady's got to find a way to be able to drop him on the ground, because Pikeview's also proven that no matter where they're at on the field, they're going to go for it unless if it's 5 yards or more. And this was going to be a keeper for Huggins. And he will get the sideline, and he's going to have himself a pretty nice gain of about 8 yards, brought down by Damian Simmons at the 34-yard line. The line to gains at the 36, so it'll be third down and two.
5: Need a big play here.
1: You got to have one right here. They've already shown once that they'll go for it on fourth down. So you're going to have two stops here, more than likely. 3 minutes even left to go in the second quarter. Pikeview leads Shady Spring by 7. 7-0 is the score.
5: Yeah, I'm sure they'll be happy to just go in with the lead right here if they can run the clock out.
1: Tight end over the left side. Huggins takes the snap. Hand off to Hedrick. Hedrick's got space to roll, and it's going to be just ground and pound, same thing. Gain of 6 yards out to the 40-yard line. And Hedrick, right now, he's just putting his nose down and running straight up the middle.
5: That he is, and it seems like he's gaining momentum instead of losing it as the game goes on.
1: Mm-hmm. when you have a big guy like that, there's a reason that Pikeview has this as their game plan.
0: Somebody got to step up and pop him one good time. And usually guys like that, if you can put the hurt to them once where they're not used to getting it.
1: Huggins handoff. This one's going to be a different man. Farmer. And Farmer gets no gain. They switched it for one play from Williams to Farmer, and Farmer doesn't get anything as he stopped again at the 40-yard line. So Shady was able to make the most of them running it with a different man.
0: Yeah, we've had good – I mean, everybody but Hendrick, we've been doing

0: one's playing well against the tackling, but he's been a load to bring down, that's for sure.
1: Would love to hear something as well from a year ago.
0: That'd be a good time for him to show up.
1: Yes, it would be. He's lined up over on the edge. Hand off Hedrick. Oh, he was met by a man in the backfield, and he broke one tackle, but still a good play there from Shady, able to hold him to a gain of about 3 yards. That's a very, very, very generous spot. Looks like it was a gain of about 2.5, 3 yards. They give him 4. So third down and 6 out to the 44-yard line. Once again, for the officials listening to this, I am also one myself. I'm going to be the first one to also bark at my fellow brothers and sisters. It's okay. You can come bark at me at my games. I just won't listen to you. We've learned to ignore each other. All right. Under center again is Huggins. He takes the snap. Oh, fumble on the play. And this is going to be recovered.
0: Yeah,
1: it'll be recovered.
0: Still lost the 2, 4th and 8.
1: 4th and 8. I would say this is where you punish here if you're Pipeview, but please kick. Please go for it.
0: Yeah.
1: Because they've been gaining pretty good yards on their runs whenever they're successful, but we have not seen any chunk plays of, say, 8 yards or more.
0: No. Usually he's good for about 4 to 5.
1: I think they're going to go for this.
0: I think they are, too.
1: No, they're not. That's going to be the end of the half.
0: Oh, they ran it all down?
1: Yep, 7 seconds left to go in the half. Shady will not take their timeout, and Pikeview runs the whole clock down. So Shady, limited to only 2 drives the whole half, is held scoreless. The score is 7-0 as Pikeview leads Shady Spring. We'll be back with our first half analysis on the WJLS News Network for the 25th anniversary of High School Game Night and also remembrance of 9/11. Don't go anywhere. We'll be right back.
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0: on the timer for the second half. So 7-0 is our score at the end of one. Pikeview lead. This has been a major ball control game for Pikeview. They've only thrown the ball, what, two times?
1: I believe so, twice.
0: Yeah, two times all half. And it's been nothing but runs from Joshua Hedrick and Kyle Williams. They've sprinkled in a little bit of Zayden Farmer. I think he's had two rushes as well. But 95% of everything has been from, like I said, Kyle, Mr. Williams, and also Joshua Hedrick. And then their quarterback, Braden Huggins, who hasn't thrown the ball. He's carried it a couple times, but other than that, not really much. Shady, even though they get the ball to start the second half, they've got to find themselves a way to either create a turnover or they got to get a stop after four downs, because this is a four-down territory game.
1: Oh, yeah, absolutely. The time of possession has went to Pikeview. They're controlling not only time of possession but field position as well. We've looked good in spots, but we're still having a little bit of that, you know, third and four, we'll get a false start penalty, or a couple sacks were taken that we should have got rid of the ball, just throw it out of bounds, save the field position. Just a little bit of that shoot yourself in the foot going on again. Not near as bad as it was last week.
0: No.
1: But
0: and it hopefully won't get that way.
1: If you eliminate one or two of those sacks and the false start penalty on third down, this game's probably tied, at least, if not, we're in the lead.
0: And also that the punt. Yes, the attempted punt, which really, really didn't help at all. Whenever he snapped that back, I mean, you're flipping the field at least 40 yards, I would say.
1: Oh, yeah.
0: You lose 15 yards on the inerrant snap, and then also another, let's call it a gain of 25 yards or a kick of 25 yards that would have flipped the field. But regardless, at the end of the day, 7-0 is the score. 15:39 left to go here on the clock until the start of the first half. Overall, at least from my perspective, and you can let me know if you have any changes to this, but they need to somehow find a way, Shady Spring does, to get the passing game going while also mixing in a little bit on the run. Because right now, Blake Snodgrass has been held to nothing. I don't have the stats in front of me, but I would say he's probably only ran the ball for, I don't know, I'm going to say 25, 30 yards.
1: Yeah, and one of those is all on one big run.
0: Yes, it was.
1: The mixture was going well. We got a little bit carried away with some passing there, and that's when we took that big sack. But Miles was kind of hot. He hit a couple passes in a row there. So I'm not. It's more of a execution than mental hiccups that have been slowing us down more so than the play calling. It's not been too bad of a mix today so far.
0: Yes. And you're right. It hasn't. The officiating has been good. It's really been mainly, they said, okay, we've got bigger guys up front than you do, and so we're going to run the ball up the middle every time. That's literally all it's been. There hasn't been anything stretched. There hasn't been any passes. Everything has been runs up the A and B gap.
1: Absolutely. Then, like you said, they're saying they're bigger than you, so here we come. Unfortunately, their running back is as big as just about everybody on our team. He's just a little bit shorter is all, but I'd say weight-wise, he's probably 220.
0: Mm-hmm.
1: As you know, we only have about 7 or 8 kids even over 200 pounds. So.
0: That's exactly right. And that's where the speed part kind of comes to bite you in the hind end, but that's also the beautiful part of the game of football is you make adjustments and you find a way to win games like this. The good news is they can't pass the ball on you. They are not going. If they win this game on a pass, I would be blown away. You're not going to see Pikeview beat you like that. If Pikeview wins this game, it's because Shady goes down and either they don't score or they do score, and then Pikeview goes right back and scores themselves and sucks up all the clock. You have to find a way to get them stopped before they're able to do their game plan.
1: Exactly. Tackles for loss, gang tackles, everybody's flying to the ball. If you see the big man coming, just get just a touch lower. Good form tackling helps out here. Technique, as always, will prove to

0: yes, of being help a successful defense.
1: Mm-hmm.
0: And you just got to get hats on the ball.
1: Yes,
0: is what we used to call it. You get hats on the ball, swarm to the ball, and everything is usually good from there.
1: And play this game like basketball. And what I mean by that is, whenever you have a basketball team that's, and I'm not calling Pikeview bad by any stretch of the imagination, but it's the way they're playing the game now. If you have one or two stars on your basketball team, and those two stars are the only guys that are beating you, then stop those two guys.
0: Yep.
1: Once you stop those two guys, if somebody else beats you, it is what it is. Mm-hmm. But stop those two guys first. And those guys right now are Joshua Hedrick and Kyle Williams. Stop those two guys. Know where they're at all times. And if they beat you with a pass over the top, so be it. But guess what they have not proven to do? They have not proven to be able to beat you with that pass over the top yet. So let them – but stop that run first. And then once they try to start going to the pass, get them out of their comfort zone. Make them do something that they don't want to do and something that they're not used to. So we'll see what head coach Chris Vickers comes out with here in the second half. There is 11:35 left to go here with halftime, and the band just finished up for the Pikeview Panthers, giving us a show here down at Shady Spring High School. Pretty great performance, and you love to see the band coming out and really putting on a show for all of us.
0: Oh, yeah, absolutely. They did a good job, and looks like Shady's band's getting ready to come out now and show what they got.
1: Yep. And Friday Night Lights are obviously when everybody thinks about Friday Night Lights, they think about the football team and they think about how well the guys are going to play. But there's more to football than just, or excuse me, more to just football and Friday Night Lights than just the football team. You also got the cheerleaders, sideline cheerleaders. You got the dance team, the band, all that good stuff that makes the atmosphere what it is. So although you have the main characters, which are the football players, you also have your role players as well. And Shady Spring High School does a fantastic job of putting all that together.
0: That they do. You sure you're not talking about the TV show?
1: I don't know. Maybe I am.
0: It does a good job showing what Friday Night Lights really are. But yeah, it's huge for local communities, especially West Virginia. Football is a major event for local towns and counties. I mean, you got some counties that has one school in it.
1: Yep.
0: So it's absolutely an event.
1: Yes. I mean, crap, the school we just came from, Lincoln County. Lincoln County is the only school in Hamlin, and that's all they have. So whenever you have stuff like that to look forward to, it's huge, not only for community engagement, but you get everybody to come out on a Friday night to be able to support their football team. And also it's nice to be able to break some hearts whenever you go into a place like that and beat them. But unfortunately, we were close to having that story last week, but unfortunately, that fourth quarter.
0: It's not great that it was on them beating us. I guarantee you there's a lot more people over on that home grass field tonight watching them if they're playing at home tonight.
1: I guarantee
0: they have more fans show up for their next game after beating us like that.
1: Yeah, and it's, as they mentioned to us, they had struggled the last couple seasons, but I think they have a bunch of young studs coming up, and they're a better football team than what they are because Shady Spring is a playoff team, and they took down Shady. So I think they're going to definitely have more than a couple wins on their roster on their schedule this upcoming year, coming into the season, even though they are one of the smaller schools in AAA. But regardless, we're going to go ahead and head to a quick commercial break, and we will be right back on the WJLS News Network. There is 8:38 left to go here at halftime before the start of the second half. We will be right back for the 25th anniversary of High School Game Night and 9/11. Don't go anywhere.
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